0: around the world and showcase the creativity and spirit that define this nation. I'm Michelle Wargo, and that's your America 250 moment on WDBO, Orlando's news and talk.
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2: Scattered showers and thunderstorms winding down this evening, but some coastal activity possible in Brevard towards daybreak. Overnight lows in the mid-70s. For your Thursday, more rain and storms likely with high temperatures right around 90, and even higher rain and storm coverage heading into Friday with highs again right around 90. From Channel 9 Eyewitness News, I'm meteorologist David Heckard.
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1: Oh, it is go time on America's favorite radio show. Also go time for the impending Democrat Civil War. The socialists having a big night in the primaries last night. The centrist, none too happy. A lot of catfights. Looks like a Real Housewives episode, except the women now have to cover their faces because the Sharia law Hamas supporters are taking over the Democrat Party. My goodness.
2: What the hell is the world coming to?
1: I don't know, but we will try to make sense of it in a spirited three-hour radio journey. Sonny Joy Nelson, special assistant to President Donald J. Trump. She's going to be making an appearance. And Bruce Blakeman, literally the last hope to save the state of New York. He is now within 4 points of our Governor Kathy Hochul, who only got the job after they kicked out the governor, handsy Andy Cuomo.
3: Andy!
1: Well, Hochul going full mom Donnie with the state budget just the same. And Blakeman, the Republican, hope to displace her. We will get into it with him. But long before he joins us, your calls, texts, tweets, carrier pigeons, all welcome. Check in any way you can. Hit us up on the MySpace page. Beep us if you're a drug dealer. Either way you slice it, you are all welcome. We say it every day. Be a Republican, be a Democrat. Just don't be a... Happy Wednesday, everybody. I am in fine spirits. If you follow me on social media, you're probably well aware that I spent last night in the Bronx rooting for the New York Yankees, who got a much-needed win. And George Lombard, who is the team's new shortstop, made his major league debut and hit a home run. Doesn't do much better than that. And myself and Lincoln were apparently seated a few seats from George Lombard's girlfriend.
4: Hubba, hubba.
1: From what I was told. And a fine time was had by all. But as you'd imagine, a guy who hosts a nationally syndicated talk show and, of course, is hosting a Saturday night TV show on the biggest news channel in the world, you do have to pay attention to the primaries. And I, of course, watched the results roll in the Democrat Party.
5: That was a hot mess inside a dumpster fire, inside a train wreck.
1: Okay, the president spoke about it. He tweeted early this morning that it was a winning night for Republicans because, in theory, Mike Rogers, the Republican nominee in Michigan, is not a nut job. Okay, he is a guy who served in the military and fought Al-Qaeda terrorists. He's now running against a guy who says America deserved 9/11.
6: It's people with a dirty mind that think like that.
1: Is it ever? But you understand, there's a market for it. What you don't understand is if you looked inside the polling last night, rural Michigan did not vote for Abdul al-Sayed. Zero black people voted for him because they don't embrace socialism and they don't hate America. Like if you poll the average black person, they don't correlate with anything the woke white Americans are telling you about systemic racism and the deck is stacked. Like most self-respecting black people remember that we just elected a black president.

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0: call. It is Fox Across America with Jimmy Failla. Two truth bombs about the drop at the national level. The first one comes from Steve Kornacki over at NBC Nightly News, where they reacted to the socialist stampede that took place in the primaries last night and reminded everybody that these are radical districts and radical parties, and they don't necessarily reflect the views of independents or states as a whole. Clip 13.
1: On this issue of socialism, very different views by Americans on how they view it.
2: Yeah, Tom, a number of Democratic candidates we've seen embrace this label, and within the Democratic Party, it's actually more popular, 52% favorable than not. But take one step outside the Democratic Party and things change quickly. Look at this. Among independents, more than 3 out of 4, 77%, with a negative view of socialism.
1: And we should point this out. Both parties go into the midterms with their own set of challenges.
2: Yeah, for Republicans all across the country running this year, the baggage is the president, a Republican with a low approval rating. This is an average of the recent polls, lower still specifically on the issue voters say they care most about, the economy, and 36% approval in the ongoing war in Iran. For Democrats, meanwhile, it may have something to do with that label of socialism we just talked about.
0: So for Republicans, the drag in swing districts is Trump because he's not necessarily popular in those districts. But do you know who he's a lot more popular than? Socialism. It's like whenever they tell you about Trump's approval rating. So that this is where reporting is lazy and sometimes lying to you by omission. Okay, aggregate polls show Trump with an approval rating around 40%. So you go, gee, not great. Do you know what the Democratic Party's approval rating is? It's less than 24%. So they're always quick to tell you, oh, look at this Trump number. Oh, man, can you believe that Trump number? But they never mention that he's exponentially more popular than their side.
3: The media is a bunch of losers.
0: But the other drag on Democrats is honest Democrats. John Fetterman and a small collective of people are willing to call this out for what it is. Here's Fetterman, clip 14.
4: So you think he could lose to Mike Rogers?
5: Oh, 100% that's possible, without a doubt. I mean, the polling seems to indicate that it is in danger.
4: So how should members of your party, the Democratic Party, come together to defeat the Republican candidate?
5: Yeah, well, I can't come together with someone if you are willing to embrace people that loves Hamas or that thinks America deserved 9/11. I think that's reasonable. And I think that's the reasonable view, being to able to kind of be like, well, maybe, and try to ignore those things. That's not a big tent situation. There are things that are unacceptable to have these views as a Democrat.
6: I admire your honesty.
0: It is so crazy to think the only sane guy in the Democrat Party is the one who had a stroke.
7: This is WDBO, Orlando's news, weather, and traffic starts now.
8: Hello, I'm Josh McCarthy with WDBO News. On to our top story. A Florida man is facing aggravated battery and child abuse charges after deputies say he intentionally forced a family's vehicle off I-95 during a road rage incident. Those investigators say the vehicle crashed through a fence, prompting the family, including a young child, to flee and hide in nearby woods, calling 911.
9: He's trying to run into us. Yeah, he's trying to wreck our car. He's chasing us around. We're trying to get away from him.
8: No injuries were reported, and the investigation continues. Florida Attorney General James Uthmeyer is proposing tougher penalties for poaching, including making illegal hunting on private property a felony. That plan would increase penalties for offenders who hunt near homes and could permanently revoke hunting privileges. The proposal is expected to be considered during the next legislative session. The investigation continues into the cyber attacks that targeted a number of water facilities across the U.S., including New Jersey, Georgia, and Utah.
10: Iran is the prime suspect because we're at war with Iran, and Iran may be trying to make clear it has the capacity to retaliate if President Trump escalates the war, as he's considered doing. Iran cannot match the U.S. military, but they are making clear that they can take aim at critical infrastructure and systems that Americans depend on every day.
8: The Trump administration is remaining quiet as it continues to work with leading companies over how to regulate artificial intelligence models.
11: New details came out on Wednesday after the staff-level meeting at the White House on Tuesday. Concerns continue mounting on Capitol Hill over increasingly capable AI systems going rogue and launching cyber attacks. Anthropic admitted its Claude model hacked three organizations during testing, and OpenAI's model breached the company Hugging Face. Darren Botello, Fox Business.
8: A federal appeals court has cleared the way for Florida to enforce a law restricting minors from attending certain adult-themed live performances, including some drag shows. The court ruled that the state has an interest in protecting children and described the law as a straightforward regulation of obscenity. This, of course, comes after the Orlando-based restaurant Hamburger Mary's challenged the Protection of Children Act in 2023, arguing it violated free speech protections. Governor Ron DeSantis praised the ruling, writing on social media that the decision should not be controversial. Josh McCarthy, WDBO News.
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18: Scattered showers and thunderstorms winding down this evening, but some coastal activity possible in Brevard towards daybreak. Overnight lows in the mid-70s. For your Thursday, more rain and storms likely with high temperatures right around 90, and even higher rain and storm coverage heading into Friday with highs again right around 90. From Channel 9 Eyewitness News, I'm meteorologist David Heckard.
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0: Then we're heading out to San Antonio, Texas. Hey, girl. And that's the Empire Theater, Saturday night, August 15th. It is like an inch away from being sold out. So thank you. You really know how to make a gal feel special. But if you want to get a handful of tickets, that last handful that's out there, foxacrossamerica.com. Following weekend, we're in Rockford, Illinois. And people in Illinois need to laugh. You just lost the Bears. Because your freaking sanctuary state blew $2.5 billion on illegal immigration.
19: That is financial lunacy.
0: Think about that. They wouldn't get the Bears. Chicago sports fans wanted the Bears. J.B. Prisker gave them the Coyotes instead. Dumb time to be alive. But if you want to blow off some steam out in the state of Illinois, come see me in Rockford August 22nd. Those tickets also available at foxacrossamerica.com. Back here in New York, a couple of things for me to react to in this segment. First and foremost, We're trying to make sense of last night's win for some of the radical Democrat socialists in Michigan. But there was one upside. Cori Bush lost again. If you remember Cori Bush, she's actually from Missouri. So if you're listening on 97.1 FM Talk, you know it all too well. She represents a district that was horrifically hit by a tornado. It's the same district where Chuck Berry's original house is, right there in St. Louis. And, you know, she's being accused of all kinds of malfeasance when it comes to the finances and the donations she took in from that tornado. But we don't know the in and out on that. What we do know is for the second consecutive election, Cori Bush got clobbered.
17: Get her out. Get her out of here.
0: Okay. Somebody I love, Wesley Hunt, who you hear on the show all the time, he spoke about this really quickly. And Wesley Bell spoke about it first. Let me give you Wesley Bell, clip 15.
19: Because progressives are supposed to make progress. Let me say that one more time. Progressives are supposed to make progress. It is not enough to just say some nice words or look for attention. We got to do the work.
0: So Wesley Bell is saying the things you say. We got to win. We got to make progress. Cori Bush is one of those people who just stood around and called everybody racist, said we needed to abolish the police. Do you remember Cori Bush, the one woman pushing the hardest to defund the police, got caught spending over $230,000 a year on private police protection?
20: What a fraud.
0: And that's how she wound up losing her last race. She got clobbered. Here she is after she got caught with this massive security budget.
20: I'm going to make sure I have security because I know I have had attempts on my life and I have too much work to do. There are too many people that need help right now for me to allow that. So if I end up spending $200,000, if I spend $10 more dollars on it, you know what? I get to be here to do the work. So suck it up, and defunding the police has to happen. We need to defund the police and put that money into social safety nets because we're trying to save lives.
0: Oh, man.
17: You're either crooked or you're stupid.
0: In her case, it was both. She was crooked and stupid. But the point is, she tried to pivot this time around. And she ran for her old seat by doing a free Palestine, screw Hamas, AIPAC is the devil, and everybody in Washington represents the views of the Jews and not the American taxpaying citizen. And even in defeat, she tried whining and saying that people are not being represented by someone who values them. Guys, she ran against a centrist Democrat. Centrist Democrats, in the modern parlance, are radical nutjobs anyway. Okay, but because this guy didn't say Israel should be blown off the map, she wants the people of St. Louis to believe they no longer have adequate representation. Clip 16.
20: It pisses me off that for the next 2 years, this community will be represented by someone that didn't deem you valuable enough to show up to one candidate forum where there were audience comments, even though I showed up to everyone.
0: Oh, come on. She's so dumb. For the next 2 years, we got somebody who's not even going to represent the people of Michigan.
21: Shut up. Will you shut up?
0: If you go look up Whittier Street in St. Louis, if you wanted to Google map it for fun, Chuck Berry, if I had to guess, it's in the, me and Jenny and Lincoln went there, and then I went back when I was at the factory for stand-up. I think the house he wrote Johnny B. Goode in, okay, Maybelline, Roll Over Beethoven, like the actual songs that are have defined rock and roll. Like, he's considered the father of rock and roll. I mean, if you're liberal, the birthing person of rock and roll. Okay, but these are the songs, this is the song catalog that not only established what you know to be rock and roll, but actually got the Beatles together. Do you know when John Lennon met Paul McCartney, they bonded over Chuck Berry songs? They loved American rock and roll music, and that's kind of how they hit it off in Liverpool. Like, oh, you listen to that? I listen to that. We should start a band. And in the beginning, that's what the Beatles were doing. They were doing Chuck Berry covers. That's how iconic and influential Chuck Berry is. You could also argue that he was a pioneer because he was into streaming long before technology came along. Make what you want of that joke. Perhaps that song was originally titled Johnny P. Goode. I don't have an answer. But the point is, his house, 3137 Whittier Street, is in Cori Bush's district. Cori, it looks like if you were to drive down there, Like, there was a hurricane, there was a tornado, obviously, that did tremendous damage. But nothing, all of these years later, has ever been repaired. Like, houses ripped in half, cars ripped in half. The block Chuck Berry is on, like 80% of the houses look condemned. That old house, his is boarded up as it stands. You can check it out on Google Maps. But the point is, she was given a gazillion dollars to get that district rebuilt, and the district did not see a dime of it. However, a lot of donations poured into her own super PAC, meaning a lot of that relief money was funneled back to her. That's the big accusation out in California. That's the big accusation in Minneapolis, where they keep uncovering all of this fraud. Okay, people launch these massive entitlement programs, these massive human aid programs. Okay, and lo and behold, the politicians who launched them start getting donation after donation after donation. Why? Because that money goes unaccounted for and gets funneled back to them in other ways.
1: We're paying in cash.
0: This is something that they spoke about today. Okay, I'm going to give you a couple of things. The first one is from Dr. Oz. Dr. Oz is talking about all the fraud crushing people around the country. So one of the biggest forms of Medicaid fraud right now is people are going out and applying to be a home health aide for a relative. You go, hey, I got a sick relative. And when you apply to be their caretaker, if you list unspecified illness, meaning, hey, what's wrong with them? They don't list the illness. Why? Because that allows the stipend to go untraced somehow. Somehow that allows it to go untraced. Like if you say broke his leg, okay, then you need to send pictures of a guy with a broken leg and you need to show how you're treating it and all of those things. But apparently, if you just say unspecified illness, they just flat out get the money. I mean,
2: I'm sick and tired of all this bullshit.
0: Here's Mehmet Oz talking about it, clip 21.
22: Pennsylvania ranks fifth nationally in average monthly payments, both per beneficiary and per provider. That is way out there. Be number five in both those categories. More expensive, that is, in 45 states. Over 96% of personal care claims here are illness unspecified. That's how they're titled. So we can't track them. It doesn't help if the U.S. attorney or the attorney general can't possibly find the fraud because people aren't actually telling us what they're really doing. We have to change that history that's evolved here into the norm. And finally, average payments per beneficiary, more than $50,000. Think about that, $50,000 per person getting home care in the state on average, far above what you'd ever expect. All this points to fraud.
0: Okay, and they've uncovered all told literally $236 billion worth of Medicaid fraud. And a lot of this has to do with massive programs that exist because of our generosity as American taxpayers. We go, hey, we want to help people who can't help themselves. Here's a big, giant, fat pot of money. Anybody who needs it's going to get a government stipend and we're going to help them get back on their feet. We should be doing that as the richest and most prosperous country in the world. But how we ever started doing that with no oversight is clinically insane because people are taking advantage of it. And what they don't understand when they have this conversation about fraud is the people getting screwed over the hardest are not the taxpayers. It's the victims of the fraud. Meaning, say the Somali daycare scam. Okay, out in Minneapolis, they had all these people open up Somali daycares with no kids in them. But they got government money to run fake daycares, and they made tens of millions of dollars. Meanwhile, actual Somalis who needed daycare, who needed something provided for them by the government, don't get it because the money went to the fraudsters instead.
23: That's not right.
0: And then when you try to prosecute it, what do the Democrats do? Well, you're racist. You're just going after them because of the color of their skin. But the reality is you're going after them because of the color of the money that's not going to the correct place. And I bring this up because so much of what the Democrats ran and won on last night, even the ones who lost like Cori Bush, was about expanding the size of the welfare state. We need more massive entitlement programs. We're the Zoran Mamdani party now. The government's going to run your grocery store, your child care, your health care, your bus ride, everything you do. Okay, and in order to do that, they need money. How the hell do they get the money? By raising taxes on the people who work for a living.
24: Thanks, big government weenuses.
0: Okay, that's the reality. Here is, and it's so funny, within the Democratic Party, I just thought this was amazing. Okay, here is some reaction that I've been playing all week from Bill Maher. Okay, who's flat out telling you that they're not trying to hide the communism anymore. This, like, it is on, dude. I don't think you get it. Like, the communists, they can call them Democrats, socialists. They're communists. It's the same thing. I don't care if you want to call them socialist or communist. The point is, anyone who tells you the government should pay for every single thing we do is a person who would destroy this country if we were ever unable to enact what they believe. Okay, every country that's ever implemented a socialist form of government has starved hundreds of millions of people to death, because if you can no longer make money in certain fields, you don't go into them. If the government seizes the means of production, it means farmers don't get paid anymore. Okay, they don't get to set prices and crops and hustle and have good years and bad years. Okay, they just work for the government and the government takes all of it. Are you going to go farm 20 hours a day like you do now so the government can take every penny? You're not. You know, is there any job like that? Think of the guys that innovate. You know, Elon Musk announced yesterday that within 6 months to 12 months being the long term, Neuralink is going to allow people who were born 100% blind to see. Think of the miracle that constitutes, and imagine how much work and innovation and hustle and sacrifice it took for the people who arrived at this incredible junction, okay, to give this gift to the world. Okay, if the government comes along and says, we're in charge of stuff like that, you don't make money doing this now. Do you think those guys that were working 96-hour weeks are going to go put in that time? No. I mean, I'll give you an example. I mean, I'm a good example of this. I drove a cab 12 hours a day, 6 days a week. So it was 84 hours a week on a short week. And I had stand-up comedy at night and I was trying to sell screenplays. So me and my buddy Dean were writing for 2 hours for my taxi shifts. So I was writing 3 a.m. to 5 a.m. 5 days a week. I would 3 a.m. to 5 a.m. We're working on a screenplay, writing with my writing partner. I would then get in a cab, drive 12 hours because I knew my brain was going to be too fried at the end of the day to write. So I would write before work. When that was over, we'd go to a deli and eat like a government ham sandwich. And then I would go do stand-up comedy at night using a lot of the material I wrote that morning when my brain was fresh and not fried. It's kind of how I write my TV show now at the end of all this media, at the beginning of all these long days. Same thing, but it's kind of better because I'm not performing in an opium den that night. But the point is, if they had said to me all the way back then, you know, you're not actually going to make money. You're not going to determine whether you get ahead. The government's going to dictate where you go in life. We're going to be in charge of the assignments here. Then I've kind of lost free will and free enterprise. And in the process, the motivation to even attempt whatever it is I've made of this life. Okay. And that goes for just about everybody out there who's ever started a business, whoever succeeded in any way, shape, or form. The Democrats are not selling the American dream. They're selling this whole other thing. To say it's, I don't want to say it's a dream, because the reason we have such a massive immigration problem is people are trying to get into our country and escape the countries who have already implemented what the Democrats are running on. That's the moment we're living in. You know, they talk about immigration reform. Why do we need immigration reform? Because 100 million people a year would come here if they could. Why would they come here? Because their socialist governments are failing.
1: He's a lousy dad, but he's right.
0: Here is Bill Maher telling you the truth. Clip 19.
3: The DSA itself has switched, even 5 years ago. It shunned communists. That changed. Things change. Now the coalition within the DSA, called the Marxist Unity Group, is in ascendance. And I must take them at their word when their words include, our commitment is to the long-term struggle for a fully liberated, classless society, in a word, communism. What do they have to do? Tweet out, elect more communists? Oh, yeah, Sia Weaver did that. Yes. Good, I'm glad you're shocked. People got to realize this is going on.
0: The people aren't paying attention. Like, it's real. That's the point. It's not like, you know, convenient sloganeering. Like, the sloganeering, the feel-good stuff, is what the establishment Democrats are running on. Like, we're going to make the country affordable and fight for the working class. But the people who are actually getting elected are like, we're going to abolish the Senate, stack the courts, abolish ICE, and empty all the prisons. Okay? That is the reality. That's what they're running on. Bill Maher is even calling it out. Now, I don't think on any level it can win at a national level. But the fact that it's made this many inroads means it's not going to go away anytime soon. So we get on the air every day. We're like, you just got to have the conversation. You got to talk to people you disagree with, all of that jazz, because it's the only way you're going to inform people, because there's no world where the media is going to do it for you. Okay, we're sitting here just a few hours removed from a primary where a guy who said America deserved 9/11 won a statewide race in Michigan. And the media is telling you this is a good thing. Okay, which is why you're not supposed to depend on them. You know the whole American dream? If you want something done right, you got to do it yourself. If you want to save your country right, you got to do it yourself. Because the media is telling you that all of these American anti-Semites who say we deserve 9/11 are a good thing and not a bad thing.
4: That's why I don't read the newspaper, because it's garbage. And the editor that let it come out is garbage.
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5: 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He can profile. Yeah. He can woo the lady. 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
7: Hello, I'm Josh McCarthy with WDBO News. Now on to our top story. We're getting more details on the arrest of a California man near Trump National Golf Club in California this weekend. The 38-year-old man named Janine John Taylor was seen not once, but twice. ABC Justice reporter Alex Mullen tells us why he's facing federal weapons charges.
8: They found hollow point rounds on him, and then that led them to go and search his car where they found a loaded firearm. That led them to then detain him and then get a search warrant for his residence. And that's where they found an AR rifle that appeared to have been modified. That is actually the single charge that he now faces of modifying unlawfully a firearm.
7: The Trump administration is remaining quiet as it continues to work with leading companies over how to regulate artificial intelligence models.
9: New details came out on Wednesday after the staff-level meeting at the White House on Tuesday. Concerns continue mounting on Capitol Hill over increasingly capable AI systems going rogue and launching cyber attacks. Anthropic admitted its Claude model hacked 3 organizations during testing, and OpenAI's model breached the company Hugging Face. Darren Botello, Fox Business.
7: Florida Attorney General James Uthmeyer is proposing tougher penalties for poaching, including making illegal hunting on private property a felony. The plan would increase penalties for offenders who hunt near homes and could permanently revoke hunting privileges. The proposal is expected to be considered during the next legislative session. A Florida man is facing aggravated battery and child abuse charges after deputies say he intentionally forced a family's vehicle off I-95 during a road rage incident. Investigators say the vehicle crashed through a fence, prompting the family, including a young child, to flee and hide in a nearby woods while calling 911.
10: He's trying to run into us. Yeah, he's trying to wreck our car. He's chasing us around. We're trying to get away from him.
7: No injuries were reported, and the investigation continues. Orlando police have arrested an 18-year-old in connection with the fatal shooting of a 4-year-old at an Orlando apartment complex last month. Investigators say Brandon McLeod was handling a firearm in a careless manner when the child was shot and killed. McLeod is charged with manslaughter. The investigation remains ongoing. Josh McCarthy, WDBO News.
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17: Scattered showers and thunderstorms winding down this evening, but some coastal activity possible in Brevard towards daybreak. Overnight lows in the mid-70s. For your Thursday, more rain and storms likely with high temperatures right around 90, and even higher rain and storm coverage heading into Friday with highs again right around 90. From Channel 9, Eyewitness News, I'm meteorologist David Heckard.
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13: There it is. Fox Across America with Jimmy Fallon. Going to get to Bruce Blakeman, a Republican nominee for governor here in my state of New York in the very next hour. So if you're listening on WOR, yo, get it together. We got to make some moves. Bruce Blakeman now within 4 points of Kathy Hochul, who is a buffoon. And I got to tell you this. If there is a way in California and New York to actually get states that have been dominated by one party rule back into the Republican column just long enough to force any accountability whatsoever on Democrat leadership,
14: It is a win for everybody in every state in this country. The reason I say that is New York and California have the two biggest economies. They do the most spending. They're also alienating the most revenue, which means a lot of the bailouts that go to their entitlement programs come from you, the taxpayer.
15: Just hold on to your pocketbook. They just put a lien on your money, your savings, and your retirement.
14: It's something President Trump talked about last night. He was on with my man Trace Gallagher on Fox News at night. And he was talking about how come none of the people interviewing socialist candidates ever ask them like about their policies. Like, how would this work? How would we pay for it? Why is this different than all the other countries that went bankrupt and starved everybody to death? Here it is, clip three.
16: They don't talk about it, really. They don't. You turn on NBC fake news or ABC, which is the worst of all, or CBS or CNN, any of them. They don't talk about that. They talk about as positive as you can talk, which isn't easy to do. But they don't talk about the consequences, because it's all about the consequences. Right. And a guy like this is just look at his views, and then they change the views for the election. Now they're actually having to go a little bit right, which is, you know, very hard for them to do. But it's a very sad thing when you look at it.
14: Okay, and he's just talking about the consequences of one-party rule, in truth, beyond the socialism. It's the fact that when you have any party, okay, let's say I'm a Republican, okay? If I lived in a town that voted Republican 200 years in a row, things are going to be bad. Like, they're not going to get better. They're going to get worse. Why? Because these are human beings. They are politicians. And if they know that you're going to vote for the Republican, no matter what happens, then nothing needs to happen if they're just going to keep getting elected.
17: I think he's got a point.
14: All they want to do is run on problems. Nobody wants to solve them. John Thune, Senate leader, that dirtbag, so mad at Thune. He was asked at his press briefing this morning about whether we could go ahead and finally pass the SAVE Act, break the filibuster, any of that stuff. He said no. He said we should just campaign on it, which means what? He doesn't want to do anything. Why are we campaigning on pass the SAVE Act? We already have the Senate, the House, and the presidency.
18: Oh, wow.
14: So let's go have an election. And if best case scenario, we have the Senate, the House, and the presidency, we can do that thing that we're refusing to do now while we control the Senate, the House, and the presidency. Straight clown. Listen to this. Clip 20.
19: There are no Democrats. We're going to vote for this. All 47 voted against the SAVE Act.
14: Can I stop for a second, Josh? Really quick. If he says there are no Democrats who are going to vote for this, that means you're not negotiating with them until some of them will. I don't expect all of them to vote for it, but the way politics has always worked, it always starts without the necessary votes, and then you go get the votes by making deals.
20: This is politics as usual.
14: But this guy doesn't want to solve your problem. He wants to run on it as a political cudgel. Listen to the rest of the clip, clip 20.
19: There are no Democrats who are going to vote for this. All 47 voted against the SAVE Act five times. So let's make this an issue in the campaign. How about we go out and turn our fire on Democrats and make it about them opposing the SAVE Act?
21: So
19: we're not, that's the point. So we're not getting any Democrats. The second thing is we are not getting rid of the legislative filibuster. The votes aren't there to do that. I've made it abundantly clear many, many times. And it seems to me some days that I'm the only one here who can count to 50. In this town, but we don't have the votes to get rid of the filibuster, and we aren't flipping 10 Democrats to vote for Save America.
22: You ought to be ashamed of yourself.
14: Because he's lying. They don't need 10 Democrats. You only need 50 votes to pass legislation, with J.D. Vance serving as the 51st tiebreaker. 60 votes is the thing if you want to abolish the filibuster. But do you understand, if you let them use the filibuster, they use the filibuster. Okay, and when they're done using it, you vote, and the rule is still 50. He doesn't need 10 votes. He's lying. And he's out there flat out saying, we need to turn our fire on the Democrats, which is great if you're trying to win an election. But if the guy you just won the last election for says he's not going to do the thing that 84% of you want, he is as big of a charlatan as anybody you might be voting against in the Democrat Party.
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13: Hello, I'm Josh McCarthy with WDBO News. Now on to our top story. We're getting more details on the arrest of a California man near Trump National Golf Club in California this weekend. The 38-year-old man named Janine John Taylor was seen not once, but twice. ABC Justice reporter Alex Mullen tells us why he's facing federal weapons charges.
26: They found hollow point rounds on him, and then that led them to go and search his car where they found a loaded firearm. That led them to then detain him and then get a search warrant for his residence. And that's where they found an AR rifle that appeared to have been modified. That is actually the single charge that he now faces of modifying unlawfully a firearm.
13: The Trump administration is remaining quiet as it continues to work with leading companies over how to regulate artificial intelligence models.
27: New details came out on Wednesday after the staff-level meeting at the White House on Tuesday. Concerns continue mounting on Capitol Hill over increasingly capable AI systems going rogue and launching cyber attacks. Anthropic admitted its Claude model hacked three organizations during testing, and OpenAI's model breached the company Hugging Face. Darren Botello, Fox Business.
13: Florida Attorney General James Uffmeyer is proposing tougher penalties for poaching, including making illegal hunting on private property a felony. The plan would increase penalties for offenders who hunt near homes and could permanently revoke hunting privileges. The proposal is expected to be considered during the next legislative session. A Florida man is facing aggravated battery and child abuse charges after deputies say he intentionally forced a family's vehicle off I-95 during a road rage incident. Investigators say the vehicle crashed through a fence, prompting the family, including a young child, to flee and hide in a nearby woods while calling 911.
28: He's trying to run into us. Yeah, he's trying to wreck our car. He's chasing us around. We're trying to get away from him.
13: No injuries were reported, and the investigation continues. Orlando police have arrested an 18-year-old in connection with the fatal shooting of a 4-year-old at an Orlando apartment complex last month. Investigators say Brandon McLeod was handling a firearm in a careless manner when the child was shot and killed. McLeod is charged with manslaughter. The investigation remains ongoing. Josh McCarthy, WDBO News.
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6: Scattered showers and thunderstorms winding down this evening, but some coastal activity possible in Brevard towards daybreak. Overnight lows in the mid-70s. For your Thursday, more rain and storms likely with high temperatures right around 90, and even higher rain and storm coverage heading into Friday with highs again right around 90. From Channel 9 Eyewitness News, I'm meteorologist David Heckard.
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0: Yeah. While they were going over the election results on CNN, Harry Enten and one of their newer anchors, Alex Michelson, they were breaking down the tight Democrat Senate primary in Michigan. And, well, Alex is from California, and he was marveling at how a state was actually counting votes on Election Day.
1: Oh, wow. Okay.
2: I just want to say, Harry, as a Californian, it's amazing that people count overnight. that we could be getting more numbers because that doesn't happen very much out here. So we appreciate.
3: I would just end by saying this. Imagine if the election were this close out in California, we might not find out who wins until Hanukkah. That's all I would say.
2: Happy Hanukkah to you and to everybody that's watching.
1: And it should be mocked.
0: Yes.
1: Yeah. There's no doubt about that. And there's a lot to get to today. Mm-hmm. I mean, there's some big stories, and then there's just interesting stories. Female cyclists padding their bras for an aerodynamic advantage.
4: Fantastic.
1: Yeah. I thought you wanted no bras.
4: Yeah, but that was voted down.
1: Got it. Which is one of the things we'll be covering today. And the five stories we're watching straight ahead right here.
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9: A missing 71-year-old Orange County man has been found dead, and deputies have arrested his stepson on a first-degree murder charge. A Florida man is accused of forcing a family's vehicle off I-95 during a road rage incident. He faces aggravated battery and child abuse charges. We might see only 7 more named storms during this quiet Atlantic hurricane season. Colorado State University researchers updated their forecast, which calls for a well below average season.
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1: starts now.
2: Stephanie Officer. A Marine Corps veteran is in custody after he was spotted allegedly scoping out President Trump's California golf club twice, just days before his high-profile visit. ABC's Kana Whitworth.
3: Authorities now say the suspect first visited the golf club last Friday, wearing an earpiece and taking photographs and videos of the federal agents. The suspect visiting Trump's golf club again Sunday, when officials say he told federal agents he worked for the State Department and was at the course for a security detail, claiming he had a loaded gun in his car. Those federal agents calling local law enforcement who took Taylee into custody.
2: Taylee is facing federal and state firearm charges. Investigators searching for a motive. A domestic disturbance at a North Carolina home ended in tragedy with three people shot to death, one person hospitalized. Caswell County sheriffs responded to the call Wednesday morning. Among the dead, says Sheriff Tony Durden, was the shooter and all family members.
4: Deputies arrived on scene, found multiple people.
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9: Scattered showers and thunderstorms winding down this evening, but some coastal activity possible in Brevard towards daybreak. Overnight lows in the mid-70s. For your Thursday, more rain and storms likely with high temperatures right around 90, and even higher rain and storm coverage heading into Friday with highs again right around 90. From Channel 9 Eyewitness News, I'm meteorologist David Heckard.
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6: Firefighters are making progress as they battle the wildfires burning in the Spokane, Washington area. Officials say they reached between 5 and 13% containment on the three fires, aided by cooler weather. Florida's Attorney General wants tougher penalties for poaching, including felony charges and permanent loss of hunting privileges. The Michigan Senate race is already underway now that Abdul al-Sayed won the state's Democrat U.S. Senate primary. The progressive candidate defeated establishment-backed Congresswoman Haley Stevens.
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17: Talking about the weight loss injections because they'd like to lose significant weight, and then they find out, oh my gosh, I got to give myself a shot with a needle. That's no good. Don't want to do that. Mm-hmm. And oh, the side effects, are those real?
18: Mm-hmm. Well,
17: talking about leakage and things like that, that's no good. I don't want that.
18: Leakage.
17: God. Well, I say depends, and then you go, that grosses you out.
18: I know what it is, yes.
17: But people would like to lose weight without all that stuff, and I'm just saying there is a supplement called Lean that's worked for a lot of people.
19: It's like, I want to lose weight, not, you know, seep it out. Yeah.
18: See, exactly. I knew that word was coming next. I almost said it. You're missing seepage here. Yes.
19: All right. 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And it's helped a lot of people that listen to this show. The message in has helped them to lose weight and keep the weight off.
18: Yeah. 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
17: News update, David Van Camp.
19: Just a really interesting data point from the Senate primary in Michigan. Haley Stevens won Rashida Tlaib's district by 10 points.
17: Whoa.
18: Yeah, that is
19: Abdul Al-Sayed, once again, he was mostly propelled on by white college-educated voters, usually upper middle class.
17: That might be the most shocking stat of the day so far.
18: I'm surprised at that one, too.
17: All right, we got to get to Nimrods. Here we go.
20: When the going gets tough.
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17: All right. Nimrods in the News. We go to Florida where this 28-year-old woman was pulled over. And she confused the officer when she tried to explain she didn't have her ID. Never had an ID. Was from New York, but wasn't born there. And she said her name was Brianna Valenzuela. And that wasn't true.
18: Mm.
17: Her real name is Bryce Swanson. Bryce is a girl's name. She's from Canada.
18: I'll be darned.
17: And she had 12 driver's licenses in the car.
18: Well, you never know.
17: All of them featuring her picture, but with different names and dates of birth. 12. She was here illegally after overstaying her visa, but it's unclear if she had any other criminal plans with the IDs.
18: She could vote with them.
17: That's a dozen. She was charged with fraudulent use of personal information, driving without a license, and providing a false name. And that's Nimrods in the News.

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6: From ABC News, I'm Stephanie Officer. The Trump administration's immigration crackdown saw a record number of deportations in July. ABC's Armando Garcia.
7: 51,000 arrests in July. That is the largest monthly arrest number in DHS history. What we don't know is who is being targeted. Are these people with final orders of removal? Are these people with criminal convictions? What we do know, however, is that this does come as DHS has strengthened their ties with TSA, collaborating to target and arrest people who have overstayed their visas. It is another example of how the Trump administration is not only arresting people at historic levels, but they're also increasing the number of people that are susceptible to deportation.
6: The race for U.S. Senate in Michigan taking shape. On Tuesday night, Democrats in the state chose progressive candidate Dr. Abdul El-Sayed as the party's nomination. ABC's Stephen Portnoy.
8: There was a real effort by El-Sayed today to extend an olive branch and to consolidate the party behind him. Haley Stevens offered her statement of support. El-Sayed himself specifically mentioned his commitment to what he called Jewish safety, saying it's the same commitment he has to the safety of his own daughters, that after making his own antipathy toward Israel and its war on Hamas a central focus of his campaign.
6: Well, you're still basking in summer's glow, but a popular coffee flavor and the season associated with it are just around the corner. ABC's Rebecca Jarvis with a PSL preview.
9: Pumpkin spice and everything nice. But is fall coming too soon, even for lovers of the autumnal drink?
10: I'm still soaking in summer, so I'm like not quite ready.
9: Pumpkin spice is big business for the coffee giants and countless other businesses with pumpkin spice products. One estimate saying that the pumpkin spice market is worth $1.7 billion globally.
6: Beyoncé surprise dropped the Morning Dew remix pack, including this track with husband Jay-Z. It's expected that it will appear on the 20th anniversary edition of Beyoncé's V-Day album next month. 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
16: Scattered showers and thunderstorms winding down this evening, but some coastal activity possible in Brevard towards daybreak. Overnight lows in the mid-70s. For your Thursday, more rain and storms likely with high temperatures right around 90, and even higher rain and storm coverage heading into Friday with highs again right around 90. From Channel 9 Eyewitness News, I'm meteorologist David Heckard.
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23: Latest on the war with Iran. Administration officials say there's been progress in talks on getting more ships through the Strait of Hormuz. The stock market rallying on the hope that a deal can be reached. Matt Rivers is in the Middle East for us.
22: No, David Van Camp's right here for us right now.
24: Where's the Strait of Hormuz?
22: Hey, man, that's not nice, Scott.
24: I just want to make sure you understand.
22: He's doing the best he can.
25: Things that we'll all, you know, bravely talk about in a safe studio thousands of miles away from Michael Strahan.
24: Hormuz.
25: If I ever met him actually in person, I'd be like, yes, sir.
24: I would say, you know what? David Van Camp makes fun of you every day. He's right over there.
22: Yeah, that guy. The millennial on the show.
25: Oh, yep. Gosh. Don't hurt me. Mike, I love you.
1: Yeah. Remember that time Brett Favre laid down so you could get the record? I mean, that you earned it. You earned it. Yeah, you did. You're the best. Greatest ever.
24: He could feel gum between his teeth.
1: Oh, my God.
24: Dang. Got the uprights there.
1: Dude, that was, I'll say, that was Robinson no, said that about was, the uprights being your team.
24: Suggested to me yeah. by Jamie Markley.
1: I did not say that.
24: Well, I did.
1: Anyway.
25: Scott, that is okay. Not nice.
1: No kidding, man.
24: I'm sorry.
25: All right. Anyway, President Trump said a deal with Iran on opening the Strait of Hormuz is making progress. Here we go.
1: Okay. Roll it.
2: A lot of progress has been made. What? And they called me and they said, please, let's talk. They want to talk. The funny thing is they never mention that. They always say, we're not talking. But they called. They wanted to talk. We've been talking. They want to make a deal. They do not want to be hit. This is the biggest hit since World War II, as I said. They did not. And they saw it happening. They saw all the goods being loaded. They saw everything. They knew exactly what was happening. And I think it'd be very smart to make a deal. We'll see what happens. They had a very good day. The negotiations were good. The stock market was up.
1: James. Hey, I didn't control that. I don't know where that came from. I have no control over that. As far as you know, President Trump, that was Strahan. I did not just bring that song in. I did not do that.
24: Yeah,
1: I
24: think, little did Steven Tyler know at the time how this would be used.
25: I think a whole lot of us are really, really tired of hearing that. It's like, all right, just
24: yeah,
25: do something. You know, yeah.
24: I am too. I mean, I would just let me know when I should pay attention again. Because right now I'm not.
1: What was it? What he said in March? They want to make a deal.
24: No, I, or I was paying it attention then.
1: May, yeah, June, yeah, July.
24: It just goes on. And I know. On. It just rolls off my back now. It's like, okay,
25: Jamie Markley. I think 4 to 6 weeks. That's really going to be the thing.
1: I did. I did. That was me. I believed it. And then one of us knuckleheads said by Memorial Day.
24: That was not me either.
1: Hello. Oh, yeah. Yep, that was me again. And then, well, by the 4th of July, I mean, I think by the time we have that 250, we're going to...
24: Yeah.
1: Yeah.
25: Oops.
1: Yeah.
24: Well, at least when the kids go back to school.
1: Right, by the August, end of summer, yeah, right. I'm telling you right here.
24: Yeah. You got to laugh. If you don't, you'll lose your mind.
1: Yeah, man. Oh, man. We all take our shots. Oh. Sometimes you win, sometimes you lose.
24: Just keep taking them. You chuck them right up there. Yep.
1: Well, dude, I'm going to say it.
24: Another prediction coming?
25: Uh-oh. Uh-oh.
1: I think there was a reason that all these people were saying by the end of summer. I really do. Now, that would be what? September 20th, 21st?
25: Mm-hmm.
24: Yeah.
1: And we're like, why are they saying so far out? It's like, do they know something we don't know? Remember, Scott Bessent was on that, you know, by the end of summer, and the gas prices will return.
25: Mm-hmm.
1: Now, will this thing be over? I don't know. The gas prices return? It seems like they knew that that was going to happen or something was going to happen, so I'll go with that again.
24: Yep.
1: And it could be. That's why we make these predictions, and the other guys on the show are like, hey, remember that time? When you said this, Roy Moore wins. I predict it.
24: Well, we've all had our share of bad predictions, yes.
1: Beto is for real.
24: Yes, there I go. Strike two. I start with an
1: O-3 count. You and David shared that one, though.
24: Yeah, well.
1: You were sharing on that one.
24: We thought Beto was going to go big.
1: You know, it seems like the economy, by different factors, doing well right now, but all of a sudden, I'm frightened to death.
25: Mm-hmm.
1: Because I didn't know this existed until David brought it to me and said, did you hear what Janet Yellen said?
24: Oh, come on, really?
25: Yeah, Biden's Treasury Secretary, Janet Yellen, on CNBC and gave Trump some credit on the economy.
1: Okay.
25: Now I'm terrified.
1: Here we go.

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4: 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A Florida man is accused of forcing a family's vehicle off I-95 during a road rage incident. He faces aggravated battery and child abuse charges. 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
11: The Markley, Van Camp, and Robbins Show. 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
0: Day number five, the far-left Islamist Abdul El-Sayed has won the Democrat Senate primary in Michigan. President Trump celebrated the news for Republicans because, well, he thinks it'll be pretty easy to beat a communist loser who hates Jews. That's his words. Number four, very sad news to report. Democrat Representative Sri Tanadere, the guy who barely speaks English and has this weird wig.
1: Yes.
0: Well, he lost his primary race to socialist Donovan McKinney.
1: Yeah, he was the first guy from another world that had been elected. he had the alien-esque look to him.
0: He did. Okay. Number three, the White House has released a new batch of FBI documents from something called Operation Oxford Comma, another branch of the Russia hoax. It was opened after James Comey was fired. And again, they were saying, did he do that on behalf of Russia? Now, they all knew the Russian collusion stuff was a hoax, but this was about revenge for Jim Comey. Okay. Number two, another would-be Trump assassin has been arrested. Janine John Taele was caught scouting out security at Trump's Los Angeles golf course ahead of the president's arrival. He was armed at the time. Also, he had rifles at his house and apparently had a plan to take out the president. And number one...
12: You know what's crazy about that?
0: What
1: was that?
12: It's just like another story anymore.
0: Right.
1: It kind of is, yeah. It was no big deal. Yeah.
12: Well, okay, another one of those.
0: Yeah.
12: That's bonkers.
0: I know. Yes, it is.
12: Yeah. But none of us are surprised.
0: Yeah. Yep. And then number one, lab monkey prices in China have surged to about $26,000 each because the biotech boom is overwhelming the supply. They're testing, you know, the machine-human hybrids, and they're starting with lab monkeys. And apparently, you know, your average lab monkey basically is kind of like the cost of a pickup truck during the height of the inflation problem with Biden.
12: Unreal. And then what comes out of that?
0: Mm-hmm.
1: A hybrid of some kind, yeah.
12: Oh, yeah.
0: Alien soldiers.
1: Yeah, monkeys that can kill you.
13: If we don't do this research,
1: right,
13: we're going to lose gains in a lot of other areas when it comes to health.
1: I can just hear Fauci. If you want to eat monkey now, it's impossible to get some.
12: Yeah, it's too bad.
1: Stores don't have any; they're out.
12: Yeah, price is going up again.
1: And the monkey meat.
0: Can I trade in my 10-year-old monkey for a new one?
12: That's a good question.
0: What's the trade in value?
1: I don't know, a lot of miles on that monkey.
12: Not sure about that. Miles on a monkey.
0: Yeah.
12: Is that brought to you by anybody?
0: Oh, yes, it is. GhostBed is giving our audience an extra 10% off.
12: Dang.
0: With financing. 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
1: You've been drinking out of my mug again?
0: Maybe. I don't know. That whole segment was just bananas, wasn't it?
12: Yeah! I'm waiting for Roger Daltrey. Oh, we got to get to the Chuck Schumer. Then and now on voter ID. You're going to love that. And around to watch your story straight.

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1: ABC News, I'm Stephanie Officer. Following the Trump administration's work to begin the process of removing temporary protected status for more than 350,000 Haitians nationwide, hundreds of Haitian migrants in one state are being called for a check-in. ABC's Armando Garcia.
2: Now what we're hearing is that some former TPS holders, specifically in Ohio, are being told to report to DHS, and some are being outfitted with ankle monitors. Some are being told to come in on a later date. But while the use of these ankle monitors is nothing new, this is a new tactic to target Haitians for removal. They're also being told not to travel outside of a 75-mile radius.
1: TikTok has suspended the account of blogger Perez Hilton after he live-streamed an apparent gory suicide attempt on the platform. His family saying their focus is his well-being. Hilton is currently in a Miami hospital. If you or someone you know is experiencing a similar situation, please...
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5: Scattered showers and thunderstorms winding down this evening, but some coastal activity possible in Brevard towards daybreak. Overnight lows in the mid-70s. For your Thursday, more rain and storms likely with high temperatures right around 90, and even higher rain and storm coverage heading into Friday with highs again right around 90. From Channel 9 Eyewitness News, I'm meteorologist David Heckard.
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8: Firefighters are making progress as they battle the wildfires burning in the Spokane, Washington area. Officials say they reached between 5 and 13% containment on the three fires, aided by cooler weather. Florida's Attorney General wants tougher penalties for poaching, including felony charges and permanent loss of hunting privileges. The Michigan Senate race is already underway now that Abdul al-Sayed won the state's Democrat U.S. Senate primary. The progressive candidate defeated establishment-backed Congresswoman Haley Stevens.
9: Traffic is a mess this afternoon because of a crash I-4 eastbound before Central.
10: Stuck on the highway and wishing you could have avoided the headache?
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11: 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We now have all lanes back open.
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16: The Markley, Van Camp, and Robin Show. You know, wasn't sleeping on a ghost bed over several days. Wasn't pleasant. You get spoiled.
17: Yes, you do.
16: Then the first night I woke up, my back was feeling jacked up. I was like, that's the long drive in that bed.
17: Yep.
16: Hasn't been golf or anything else. I think that was it.
17: Yes.
16: Anyway, that's the thing about ghost bed. It's not only a luxury bed, it has the cooling feature. Mm-hmm. I don't know how they do it. I'm not quite sure how it works. I just know that it works. You guys have mentioned before, you sweat a lot.
17: Yeah.
16: And this has cured it, the ghost bed.
18: Oh, yeah. It's really nice. And like you said, comfortable. I remember thinking when I was on vacation a few weeks ago, like, yeah, the hotel bed sucks. I want my ghost bed back.
16: Yeah.
18: It's very comfortable. My back feels better. I sleep deeper, and I wake up feeling a lot more rested.
17: I'm going to give you 101 nights, too. 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
16: News update, David Van Camp.
18: Well, there's still a lot of the fallout over the El Sayed victory in the Democrat primary in Michigan. And it's funny, that weirdo, Hassan Piker.
16: Yeah.
18: He's freaking out on all the people who say, all right, well, now he's got to convince the skeptical voters to vote for him. He says, no, you guys were Islamophobic pieces of bleep.
16: Oh, gosh.
17: All right.
16: Yeah, keep it up. All right, we got to get the Nimrods.
19: When the going gets tough.
20: Damn it, this is too hard.
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20: I love the poorly educated.
16: All right. Nimrods in the News. We go to Taiwan. An IKEA shop where, I'm just reading from the story, a raunchy couple were filmed on a showroom display bed, leaving families stunned, sparking fury online. Yes.
18: Test the product, you know.
16: Test the buoyancy of the mattress, they said. Not a ghost bed.
17: No.
16: Did not have the cooling feature, does it look like, on that one.
17: They're all sweaty.
16: They're in a lot of trouble, and that's Nimrods in the News.

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5: From ABC News, I'm Stephanie Officer. The New Mexico property Jeffrey Epstein once owned is now at the center of a lawsuit. The state's attorney general sues the DOJ, claiming they're refusing to hand over necessary records.
6: Torres accused the Department of Justice of obstructing his office's investigation into the crimes committed at the sprawling ranch Epstein once owned in New Mexico. He says his office requested unredacted Epstein files 10 times to assist their investigation, but the Department of Justice has only turned over a fraction of the requested records. He asked a federal judge in Washington to declare the withholding of records unlawful and force the Department of Justice to provide his office with access to unredacted Epstein files. The DOJ says they're complying with the law and that turning over the records may violate the privacy of victims. Peter Haralambos, ABC News.
5: A Marine Corps veteran in custody after he was spotted allegedly scoping out President Trump's California golf club twice, just days before his high-profile visit. ABC's Kana Whitworth.
7: Authorities now say the suspect first visited the golf club last Friday, wearing an earpiece and taking photographs and videos of the federal agents. The suspect visiting Trump's golf club again Sunday, when officials say he told federal agents he worked for the State Department and was at the course for a security detail, claiming he had a loaded gun in his car. Those federal agents calling local law enforcement who took Taylee into custody.
5: Taylee is facing federal and state firearm charges as investigators search for a motive. At least one person is dead, several others injured in an apartment explosion in the Bronx, New York City Wednesday. Fire Commissioner Lillian Bonsignore says the fire started on the third floor, reached five alarms, and included a collapse.
8: There was a total of 11 patients. Seven of them were civilians. Four of them were firefighters.
9: You can take
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18: Scattered showers and thunderstorms winding down this evening, but some coastal activity possible in Brevard towards daybreak. Overnight lows in the mid-70s. For your Thursday, more rain and storms likely with high temperatures right around 90, and even higher rain and storm coverage heading into Friday with highs again right around 90. From Channel 9 Eyewitness News, I'm meteorologist David Heckard.
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23: The Markley, Van Camp, and Robbins Show. Jamie Markley, David Van Camp, Scott Robbins. Just on the Fox News crawl that there's a congressional hearing today about the Muslim Brotherhood.
10: Yes.
23: But Democrats are skipping it.
10: Yes.
24: Well, they're campaigning.
23: For what? The Muslim Brotherhood?
24: Yes.
23: Well, I guess in a way.
24: Yeah.
23: Depending on what Democrats.
24: Yeah, they're going to get the Muslim Brotherhood vote. I believe that.
23: Oh, yeah.
24: That's locked in.
23: El Sayed won in Michigan.
24: Yes.
23: Last night. I don't think he's going to win in November.
24: I'm not even saying that, man. I feel like that's, if I say it, it is doomed.
23: Well, that's very courageous.
24: I keep it to myself.
23: Oh, just say it.
24: Okay, what he's going to get blown out, I think.
23: Okay.
10: Oh, no.
23: I think that, too.
24: But I hate saying it because the trickery is already probably afoot.
23: What do you mean?
24: I don't know. There's going to be a bunch of votes, and who knows? I don't know. I just feel like that they've got some sort of surprise planned of some kind.
0: So they're going to cheat? Is that what you're saying?
24: Well, yeah, maybe.
0: Okay. A lot of paranoia coming on right
24: well,
0: now.
24: Well, you got the Dearborn vote and
0: yes,
24: locked up.
0: Part of the vote that you would think that really would have went for El Saeed last night didn't.
24: Well, in Detroit, yeah, Wayne County, yeah.
1: That well, because again, it was mostly the college towns that really pushed him over the edge.
0: Yes. Yeah. There was a piece written July of last year by a guy by the name of Michael Youssef, PhD, born in Egypt, senior pastor of Church of the Apostles in Atlanta, talking about the Muslim Brotherhood and how it's got so many people fooled.
24: Mm-hmm.
0: And at the time, he was saying it should be banned in America. And said, I was visiting a Middle Eastern nation. I met with a highly placed Muslim official. He leaned toward me and said, Dr. Youssef, can you tell me why the Muslim Brotherhood is outlawed as a terrorist organization in Saudi Arabia, Bahrain, the United Arab Emirates, and Egypt, but is allowed to flourish in America?
1: Yeah.
0: I said, I can think of no answer except foolishness and ignorance. And then he goes in like six reasons should be banned. Because the mission is world domination.
24: Mm-hmm. Well, yeah.
0: Has been, you know, since the very beginning.
24: Mm-hmm.
1: So that's why Egypt banned them.
0: Yes.
1: They were trying to topple the government.
0: Yeah. Well, and the dude that founded it in, what is it, Ismailia, sitting near the Suez Canal, mm-hmm. started with seven dudes, himself and six canal company workers. He taught them that the key requirement of the Quran and Sharia law is the establishment of a global Islamic caliphate. Mm-hmm. And that's been the goal. But it was around the 70s that they kind of changed their tactics and tried to be looked at as a humanitarian organization.
1: Yeah.
0: Well, some people still believe that.
24: I find that funny, yeah.
0: Oh, yeah. Well, he mentions in the piece in 2001, the Muslim Brotherhood's London publication, Risalat al-Ikhwan, featured the slogan, Our Mission, World Domination. Then after 9/11, the editors removed that slogan from the publication.
24: Well, they? Yeah, they, yeah. A little unsettling, was
0: yeah.
24: it?
0: Yeah. Yes.
24: Mm-hmm.
0: In 2004, former Supreme Guide of the Muslim Brotherhood, Muhammad Mahdi Othman Akef, declared...
24: Well with those names, I'll tell you that.
0: A lot of work, Scott.
24: Yeah, it's good.
0: He declared, I have complete faith that Islam will invade Europe and America because Islam has logic and a mission. And that's been going on for decades, and you can see it working, honestly, in both, a lot more in the UK. And it goes into the history, and it's, you know, pretty bloody, as you would guess, and how they pretend to want peace. Then on it goes. We'll see if enough people wake up in the United States to this or not.
24: Well, I hope it's not too late when they do.
1: It is interesting that Democrats are boycotting this hearing because they say that, well, we think this is going to be an attempt to call every Muslim a terrorist in the United States. I'm like, well, if you're talking about a specific organization, four branches of which are deemed terrorist organizations by the United States government,
0: mm-hmm.
1: and you're saying, well, we want to skip this hearing, you're the one saying that all Muslims are terrorists, not the Republicans.
0: It is true.
1: I would think you would want the opportunity to single out organizations like this.
0: Yes. And then to be able to make the argument, not everybody wants Sharia law. But you don't even want to be a part of the conversation.
1: Nope.
0: Mm-hmm. Well, that's very telling.
1: Mm-hmm.
0: Something else I happen to see. This was out a few days ago from Pew Research. Did you see this? That favorable views of the Supreme Court are at like a historic low.
1: Oh, I'm sure.
0: And when you look back, even, you know, into the 90s, be like 16% unfavorable. It's like 53% now. And it's really gone up ever since 2015.
1: Mm-hmm.
0: I guess this is just not a surprise.
24: Not really.
0: And what do you credit that to?
24: Social media.
1: No, I think a
24: with
1: lot of
24: organizations,
1: it,
24: groups, whatever.
1: I think a lot of it is because you have one major political party in this country saying that that court is illegitimate.
0: Mm-hmm.
24: Well, and then you have, you saw her too. That doesn't add any credibility or credence to the court either. So,
0: No.
24: I mean, you can see it coming from both sides. I mean, you know.
0: Yes, but it's mostly the left.
24: It is.
0: That have the unfavorable. And it's not only.

0: In the military, the mission was clear. You knew what to do. Now, the mission has changed. Stepping into civilian life isn't about finding a job. It's finding your purpose.
1: I wanted a career that would leverage the skills and discipline I gained in the military. IT just felt right.
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12: A missing 71-year-old Orange County man has been found dead, and deputies have arrested his stepson on a first-degree murder charge. A Florida man is accused of forcing a family's vehicle off I-95 during a road rage incident. He faces aggravated battery and child abuse charges. We might see only 7 more named storms during this quiet Atlantic hurricane season. Colorado State University researchers updated their forecast, which calls for a well below average season.
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2: ABC News, I'm Stephanie Officer. Survivors of Jeffrey Epstein testified in front of New Mexico representatives Wednesday during a meeting on crimes they say the convicted sex offender committed at the former estate there. Rachel Benavides made an appeal saying the investigation has been incomplete without a thorough search of the property known as Zorro Ranch.
3: At his private residence on the 7,800-acre ranch in Stanley, New Mexico, within Santa Fe County, was never raided or investigated. Had it been searched along with the others, how much more evidence could have been gathered?
2: Some of the witness testimony against Epstein co-conspirator Ghislaine Maxwell alleged the girls were sexually abused at that New Mexico ranch. The FDA has approved Moderna's new flu shot, which is based on their mRNA technology. It's expected to be available for people ages 50 and older for the 2026-2027 flu season.
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3: Scattered showers and thunderstorms winding down this evening, but some coastal activity possible in Brevard towards daybreak. Overnight lows in the mid-70s. For your Thursday, more rain and storms likely with high temperatures right around 90 and even higher rain and storm coverage heading into Friday with highs again right around 90. From Channel 9 Eyewitness News, I'm meteorologist David Heckard.
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4: Overdose deaths are increasing among people from all walks of life in the United States. Most people are using it with other drugs, especially prescription opioid painkillers. 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

0: The Markley, Van Camp, and Robbins Show. Jamie Markley, David Van Camp, Scott Robbins. Got the Robbins trifecta coming up in just a few. News update, David Van Camp.
1: So, of course, the city of New York is rolling out their five government-run grocery stores. That's what they're trying to do. They've got a request for proposals out. That's a normal part of the bidding process for any sort of government job or project. There's a guy named Nick Kokonis who is an investor and owns a vineyard, I guess. But he went through the request for proposals and highlighted how they don't really understand how retail works. So New York City is going to be preferring bidders who commit to all five stores. However, three of the five sites have not been identified. So you're supposed to price unknown stores in unknown neighborhoods by assuming they're about 15,000 square feet. So, oh my gosh. Bidders get preference for operating all five stores. Like if you offer that and they're thinking, okay, so, you know, you're going to be able to lower the price because you have the scale, you have the number of stores. However, they're going to hold you to that cost even if they don't allow you to operate all five of those stores. So let's say you get two of those stores, but you priced it, your bid was basically under the assumption that you were going to operate all five stores. Mm-hmm. So now you've just undercut yourself.
0: Oh my gosh.
1: The stores must have a limited SKU model. So, you know, you're getting essentials in there. They also have to have full grocery departments, household goods, culturally specific products, plus kosher, halal, vegan, gluten-free, dairy-free, and diabetic options.
2: Oh, for God's sake. Okay.
1: Stores,
2: and this is going to be 30% cheaper.
1: That's what they say.
2: Yeah, good luck with that.
1: That's the core basket. Now, on that note, the RFP says stores won't have deli counters or on-site food prep. They're not going to do that. However, the core basket includes chicken salad, egg salad, potato salad, fruit salad, and other deli-prepared foods. So a deli without an actual deli, meaning you're going to have to bring that in. You're going to have to bring that in from somewhere. New York City also chooses and pays for the design, the equipment, refrigeration, all of the nuts and bolts of what you need to operate a grocery store. The operator will pay the utilities, maintenance, cleaning, and security. So New York City makes all of the capital decisions while someone else pays for whatever consequences come out of that.
2: Okay.
1: The core business discounts, or core basket discounts, this is what the 30% is going to be. Mm-hmm. They must be universal sticker prices, not promotions. Now, when the operator has to create a membership card to implement the discount program. But it's also available to all people without the ID card system.
2: I don't know.
0: What a confusing mess.
2: Oh, my God, yes.
1: Dude, and there is a chart that's more of a visual, obviously, that is, I'm going to try to pull it up here on the fly. I'll try to describe it the best I can. But it's asking, again, for specific what you expect it'll cost. So they got the assumption based on sales, core basket items, sales, non-core basket items, et cetera, right? And it just lists how much do you think you'll have to spend on all of this in the Bronx, Brooklyn, in Queens, Staten Island, et cetera. But it gives you absolutely no context as to which neighborhood in those areas you're actually going to be operating.
2: Oh my God. Unbelievable.
1: Because Brooklyn, I mean, relatively geographically small, but quite diverse in pricing.
2: Yes.
1: And they said, well, you may want to include other spreadsheets. It's like, how can you possibly account for any of this? Now, that being said, if they ever get this thing up and running, I think they're going to make it flush with cash. And it will be wildly successful for about 6 months, I think.
2: Yeah.
1: And then reality will set in.
0: Yeah, remember when we were talking about the one in Kansas City?
1: Yeah.
2: Yeah.
0: Yep. Grand closing.
1: Yeah.
2: Yep.
0: No one wanted to go there, and it had a funk to it. It was a big stink in there.
1: Yeah. Well, you had people dealing drugs outside.
0: Oh, yeah.
1: And then, of course, the shelves were bare.
0: Yes.
1: Because at a certain point, you know, where is that discount going to come from? And how long is a supplier going to allow that discount to exist?
2: Yeah, and I mean, how much product is actually going to be on the shelves? Yeah. I mean, once the discounts hit.
0: Yeah.
2: You're going to have 8,000 different loaves of bread there? I don't think so.
3: There are certain things, man, you see in the news, and you're just scratching your head. It makes no sense.
2: Yeah, it doesn't.
3: I saw the story about the ranchers in Northern California with the wolves. Have you seen anything about this?
2: No.
3: Okay. So, basically, the CDFW, which is the California Wolf Project, because, you know, you got endangered, well, we want to bring them back.
2: Mm-hmm.
3: Well, they've come back. There's no doubt about it. And last year, wolves attacked and killed or injured 198 livestock. Ranchers in Sierra County were hit the hardest, 56 wolf attacks, followed by, is it Plumas County, Lassen, and Siskiyou. It's like 47, 48, 25. And then you have the worst offenders, the Bayamseo Wolf Pack, 90 attacks, followed by the Harvey Pack, 38, the Whaleback Pack, 25. You're a rancher, you can't do nothing, can't kill them.
1: Nope.
2: Wow.
3: No, because they're protected.
1: Yeah, it's like all because some dork at some university was like, we need to reintroduce this in the wild. And people are like, no, you're gonna get people killed and animals killed. And in California, they're trying to do the same thing with the California grizzly. They're going to bring in, or they want to bring in grizzly bears from outside of the state in order to reintroduce the...
3: Oh, and if it's California, you know what we're going to have? Cocaine Bear 2.
2: Yeah, that's true. Yeah.
1: Why do you want... Why are environmentalists and leftists so hell-bent on making life miserable for everybody?
3: I don't know. You're a rancher. I've got cattle. I got wolves killing my cattle. Yeah. You can't kill the wolf. Nope. What?
2: Nope. John and Casey Dutton will take care of that.
3: No kidding.
2: Bring their pal Rip John Wheeler dead. With them.
3: Yeah, you need Rip. Rip take care of it all.
2: Yeah, I saw him shoot a few wolves on that show.
3: Oh, yeah.
2: That were endangering the cattle.
3: Yes. And then this story. I know different people get into fantasy football leagues, and then there's a prize. But if you finish dead last, there's a punishment in some leagues.
2: Yes.
3: And I just happened to see this when I was checking for news updates. You know, I get the ADD, or that's what they tell me. I don't even know if it's a real thing.
2: It's real.
3: I don't think so.
2: Mm-hmm, yeah, it is.
3: But I was distracted by this dude that lost his fantasy football league, and his punishment is to go out to a golf course and play with at least two randos, total strangers, and play without a ball. So he's swinging, acting like he's playing.
1: You could have some fun with that.
3: And we pick it up.
4: So, I suck at fantasy football.
3: So he goes out there.
4: He's testing
3: the microphone, but he's going to have to narrate when it cuts out.
4: Going over the rules quick. I can't use a ball. I can't tell them the real reason I'm there. And I got to golf with two strangers minimum.
3: Okay.
4: Luckily, off this first tee, I pipe it straight down the middle. There's a little bit of a backup, so there's about 10 people on the tee box. That was a little nerve-wracking. After I check my yardage, I figure out I got 100 yards in. Nice, easy swing. Ends up going to about 2 feet, so I just have Graham tap that in for me.
3: Graham's one of his new playing partners. Yeah.
5: That's a good one. That's a good one. That one felt good.
3: Yeah, he swings. Yeah, that was a good swing. Yep, that's in the middle. He said Graham was playing along. I think one of them said, I don't want to step in your line of your putt.
4: It was great. This is Graham's swing. He was a great sport, and he was very supportive of this whole thing. It was great. I duff it just to the left of the green here. Also, shout out Graham waiting for my next swing.
3: Yeah.
4: A little bit better. And then just the class.
5: Don't worry about my line. You can go right through it.
3: That is hilarious. All right, I know we got to move on. You ready for your big three?
2: That, yeah,
3: that was pretty good. Here we go.
6: Are you ready?
7: One, two,
6: it's the three most important news stories of the day.
8: I hit the trifecta.
6: Well, at least according to Scott Robbins. It's the trifecta on the Markley, Van Camp, and Robbins Show.
3: Every day about this time, Scott Robbins' top three stories helped by his hero.
9: I'm Casey Kasem.
2: Well, good to have you back. Did you guys have fun on the little vacay?
9: Yes.
2: All right, good. Was he on a jet ski?
9: Yes.
2: Okay, that's what I thought.
3: Yeah.
2: Okay, good for you.
3: Doing all sorts of maneuvers, man.
2: Hope you wore the safety vest just in case.
3: Dude, you were great out there.
9: Thank you.
3: You bet. All right.
9: I'm ready.
1: I'm glad you took him along. Shared some video of that. I didn't know he could do a backflip on a jet ski. That was impressive.
9: Yeah.
1: That was dang.
9: Thank you.
1: Yeah. All right. Number three. Democrats still have a male voter problem.
2: They continue to have a major, major male voter problem. It appears that one of the solutions is to further embrace socialism, a trend that doesn't seem to be working out very well for them. In short, the woke era for the left has backfired, but they're determined to keep doubling down. Young men leaving the Democrat Party. Back in 2016, it was 51%. Today, the number is dropped to 35%.
3: Whoa.
2: So it's been, and by the way, these are young men aged 18 to 29. They're bailing on the Democrat Party in record droves. You see it all the time.
3: Well, you can't blame them.
2: Well, no. I saw...
3: Inspired by the likes of Tim Walz and James Tallarico.
2: Did you see Tallarico, the video of him and
1: with the... with the welder?
2: With the welder?
1: Yeah.
2: The torch? Yeah, yeah, the blowtorch?
1: He's got the torch and he looks like...
3: Are you serious?
2: Yeah. Oh, yeah.
3: Trying to make him seem like a welder?
1: Yeah, yes. Kind of. And he's, you know, he's like pretty good for a politician. And I just watched it and I thought, you know, the first rule of handling any dangerous tool is to look as nervous as possible while handling it.
2: Yeah, he did. He looked very yippy, didn't he?
1: That's what you got to do.
2: They keep doing this. It reminded me of the stunt with Walls with the gun.
3: Yeah. Well, I saw another one where he had this like big turkey leg in his hand.
2: Yes, he was eating. Well, yeah.
7: Gosh. Now on with the countdown.
1: How he was able to get all the meat off the bone without even chewing. I don't understand where he picked up that skill.
3: The Scott Robbins
2: trifecta. He's not from this country. He's not
3: from
2: this world.
3: Top three of the day. Yeah. Now up to number
7: two.
2: Weirdo.
1: Number two, a college football team is going to let a fan call the game.
2: This is so weird. Very brave, by the way. The Akron Zips announced this week that they will let one fan call the plays during the team's first offensive series of downs.
3: Oh, just one series?
2: Well, it's coming up September the 12th. That's right. They get to do it. An actual, they're a Division I school. What a wonderful time to be alive. But they said we're always looking for new ways to bring fans closer to the program. This is about going at one of the most loyal supporters and give them a seat at the table right alongside our coaching staff. And the biggest night of the season, opening night.
3: What's the date?
2: September the 12th.
3: Got a 2:30 game against Robert Morris, I see.
2: Yes, Akron Zips. So some guy will get to call the first series of downs. He was the big winner.
3: I don't buy it.
1: I would want to go like full Madden mode, you know. I'm just like, Hail Mary, Hail Mary, Hail Mary.
2: Oh, yeah, you can call it if you want, yeah.
3: That's what I want to know in the end. Did they really let him call the plays he wanted, or they're like,
2: well,
3: we couldn't do that.
2: Go deep.
1: Yep.
3: Yeah.
2: Everything.
3: Exactly.
7: And the countdown continues.
3: Scott Robbins, trifecta, top three of the day.
7: And finally... One.
1: Number one, America hits a major milestone on the drug of choice.
2: Yeah, the drug of choice in America has shifted. Booze is now in second place.
3: Really?
2: Followed by tobacco. Taking the number one spot, Casey, you should have counted this down for us. America hits the major milestone with marijuana now being the number one drug of choice in the United States of America.
1: Wow.
2: Isn't that something?
3: Yeah.
7: That's my heritage right there.
2: Yeah, you bet it is.
1: Didn't realize
3: he was puffing toughly. Yeah,
2: the annual federal survey of Americans age 12 and older defines daily or near daily use of consuming the product. So if you used weed 30 days out of the month, you were considered it was considered to be daily use. Then you, of course, were part of the culture.
7: And they were working out of Portland, Oregon.
3: Well, yeah, of course.
2: Booze the same way. Cigarettes the same way. That's how they measure this stuff. But it has now taken over the number one slot in terms of the official drug of choice for most Americans.
7: And there you have it.
3: There you go.
2: Wow. And when you're driving around in high school and maybe you're smoking a joint.
3: Yeah.
2: You never would have thought there was a day when most Americans would be using that more than beer or cigarettes.
3: I stayed away from you freezers. Yes, you better believe I did. All right. Got a news update. And Nimrod's in the news in just a couple right here.
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15: Firefighters are making progress as they battle the wildfires burning in the Spokane, Washington area. Officials say they reached between 5 and 13% containment on the three fires, aided by cooler weather. Florida's Attorney General wants tougher penalties for poaching, including felony charges and permanent loss of hunting privileges. The Michigan Senate race is already underway now that Abdul al-Sayed won the state's Democrat U.S. Senate primary. The progressive candidate defeated establishment-backed Congresswoman Haley Stevens.
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3: News update, David Van Camp.
1: Man, there's this TikTok influencer in Mexico, Cesar Gastelum. Yeah, dude, he's doing a live stream last night. A couple of guys ride up next to him on a motorcycle, shot him in the head, then drove away.
3: Oh, gosh. Oh, my God.
1: And I was not prepared to see that video. I didn't realize that I was going to actually witness him being executed.
3: Whoa.
1: It's brutal, oof, man. But apparently this is linked to cartel violence somehow because they've killed, at least 12 social media influencers have been murdered since two factions of the Sinaloa cartel began this war that's been going on since 2024.
3: Oh, my gosh.
1: Wow. All right. Crazy.
3: More on that tomorrow. All right, we got to get to Nimrod. Here we go.
20: When the going gets tough.
21: Damn it, this is too hard.
20: The dumb get dumber.
22: All right, Dean.
20: It's Nimrod's in the News on the Markley, Van Camp, and Robbins Show.
21: I love the poorly educated.
3: All right. Nimrod's in the News. We go to Florida. More than $300,000 stolen from an elderly victim in an organized fraud scheme that has this suspect posing as a representative of the United States Marshals Service. This dude's 21. His name is Mohit Mohit of Jacksonville.
1: Mohit Mohit?
3: Yeah. M-O-H-I-T. M-O-H-I-T. Mohit Mohit.
1: Okay.
3: Yeah. The 75-year-old woman frauded her.
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0: From ABC News, I'm Stephanie Officer. The Trump administration's immigration crackdown saw a record number of deportations in July. ABC's Armando Garcia.
4: 51,000 arrests in July. That is the largest monthly arrest number in DHS history. What we don't know is who is being targeted. Are these people with final orders of removal? Are these people with criminal convictions? What we do know, however, is that this does come as DHS has strengthened their ties with TSA, collaborating to target and arrest people who have overstayed their visas. It is another example of how the Trump administration is not only arresting people at historic levels, but they're also increasing the number of people that are susceptible to deportation.
0: The race for U.S. Senate in Michigan taking shape. On Tuesday night, Democrats in the state chose progressive candidate Dr. Abdul El-Sayed as the party's nomination. ABC's Stephen Portnoy.
5: There was a real effort by El-Sayed today to extend an olive branch and to consolidate the party behind him. Haley Stevens offered her statement of support. El-Sayed himself specifically mentioned his commitment to what he called Jewish safety, saying it's the same commitment he has to the safety of his own daughters. That after making his own antipathy toward Israel and its war on Hamas a central focus of his campaign.
0: Well, you're still basking in summer's glow, but a popular coffee flavor and the season associated with it are just around the corner. ABC's Rebecca Jarvis with a PSL preview.
6: Pumpkin spice and everything nice. But is fall coming too soon, even for lovers of the autumnal drink?
7: I'm still soaking in summer, so I'm like not quite ready.
6: Pumpkin spice is big business for the coffee giants and countless other businesses with pumpkin spice products. 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
0: Beyoncé surprise dropped the Morning Dew remix pack, including this track with husband Jay-Z.
8: No more slow jams, no more R&B.
0: It's expected that it will appear on the 20th anniversary edition of Beyoncé's V-Day album next month. 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
2: Scattered showers and thunderstorms winding down this evening, but some coastal activity possible in Brevard towards daybreak. Overnight lows in the mid-70s. For your Thursday, more rain and storms likely with high temperatures right around 90, and even higher rain and storm coverage heading into Friday with highs again right around 90. From Channel 9, Eyewitness News, I'm meteorologist David Heckard.
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16: Well, hey, everybody. Glad you're joining us today on Florida's Voice. My name is Drew Steele. You got Big D over there on the other side of the glass. You got Nina in the breaking newsroom and you hanging out with us at FL Voice News on YouTube, Rumble X, Facebook, and Insta. I just want to double check and make sure everything is working properly here in the studio. Just want to hear D's voice if he says hello there. And then if he says
17: hello there.
16: Hello there. Okay, that's good. Just making sure everything is working. Anytime you want to check out the program after hours, Florida's Voice with Drew Steele, the podcast, Apple Podcasts, Spotify, wherever you get your podcast. All right, coming up, you had the Attorney General of the great state of Florida, James Uthmeyer, who was on Fox and talking about the investigations and what's going on with Dr. Fauci. Are we really going through with this? Oh, yeah, we're going through with this. So we're going to play a little bit of that coming up. And also, there is more from Capitol Hill and some of the fraud investigations that are going on in this country. And I'm just wondering whether or not we're going to get Democrats on board to say, yeah, we're not about fraud. We don't like fraud. I mean, when it comes to elections, we might like a little bit of fraud. You know what I'm saying? Come on, election fraud and dead people voting. And you know how that goes. It's a, yeah. Okay. But otherwise, yeah, we care about it as much as you do. And how come nobody at all wants to show up to any of these events that are going on? I think it was the vice president who was like, no Democrats showed up for any of the anti-fraud meetings. Funny thing how that works. Oh, I get it. It's because Trump. See how that works, Steve? Because if Donald Trump and this administration is trying to go after fraud, then obviously there's no fraud. See how that works? It's just
17: obviously
16: it's fake fraud. They're faking it. Make it make sense. You can't. All right. And we will in just a bit. But first, let's get to this. So tell me if you've heard this before. So we have a primary election yesterday in Michigan, for example, where we're waiting to find out who is going to win in some of these very important races. And tell me if you heard this before. It's 9 o'clock, 10 o'clock at night. It's 2 o'clock in the morning. And guess what? We still don't know who won in this case in Michigan, the race between Haley Stevens and Abdul El Sayed. And we're just waiting and waiting. And all of a sudden, today comes around and it's like, hey, how about this morning? We got anything going on yet?
18: There was an expectation that perhaps Abdul El Sayed would win this race easily. And then we get a call pretty early in the evening.
16: Yeah.
18: Well, here we are the next morning. Still no call.
16: Okay. So I'm just laughing because isn't that just so Democrat? It's 9 a.m. They're doing the report in Dearborn, Michigan. And there's the guy that's like, hey, we thought last night we would figure out whether or not Abdul El Sayed was going to win. It looked like he was going to win. And it's 9 o'clock in the morning now, and we still don't know whether or not the dude won. And it's a funny thing how that goes. So we're just waiting and waiting and waiting. And then all of a sudden, all right, finally, we figured out that I guess it's done now. It's
20: a major call to make on this Fox News alert on a major race out of Michigan.
16: Yeah.
20: That could reset the race for November and the balance of power in the U.S. Senate.
16: Yeah.
20: Abdul El Sayed, age 41, ran for governor 8 years ago.
16: ran for governor 8 years ago. How old was he? 12? I can't do the math. But anyway, yeah, so a young guy.
20: Unsuccessful against Gretchen Whitmer.
16: Yeah.
20: This time a winner against Haley Stevens.
16: All right, so he finally, they call the race this morning, finally, at 10 o'clock this morning. It's like, okay, I think, I don't think, we can't even, can we ship any more ballots in? It's, they do it to themselves? Like, how could you not know? Anyway, I'm not saying, allegedly, I'm not saying that they would do it to themselves. They only do it to Republicans. Maybe they do it to themselves. I'm not really sure. But the point is, you have the DSA member, Communist Marxist Socialist, Abdul El Sayed, now winning there in the Michigan Democrat U.S. Senate primary, defeating Representative Haley Stevens. She's the one that's like a caricature of people from Michigan. She had that funny voice. Dee, did you see the video at all during the time that you were off, the Haley Stevens video?
15: No, I missed that one.
16: She's, I'll see if I can find some video of her. I think there was a video of her just a little while ago when she was kind of, she wasn't conceding yet, but I think she was like, it's going to be close. We're not really sure how it's going yet. And here she is. I think this is it.
17: We are still waiting on results from Detroit.
16: Yeah, well, that didn't work out. Just want to give a little spoiler alert. This was from like yesterday or this morning or something like
17: that. We got Keith Williams in the house, the chair of the Michigan Democratic Party Black Caucus.
16: Now, here's the thing. Dee, we've been through this tens and tens of times. Why is it that Democrats can't seem to get microphones to work without distorting like crazy? You ever notice that? I think they're the only political party in the history of mankind that for some reason, when they get in front of a microphone, it's like, I don't want to do it because it's, but you know what I mean? It always sounds like they're, it's like the plosives and exploding and distorted. It just, they haven't figured out how to work the mic thing yet. But anyway, so that was Haley Stevens. Like, Detroit hasn't come yet? Yeah, it's come in and you've lost. But anyway, so there he is. Now, I'm not saying that this guy is not trying really hard to make sure that he gets everybody's vote, because now he's going to need to get Republican votes. And I'm not saying that he's not the nicest guy in the world. But
21: don't back down. We don't back down. With all due respect, if they go low, we don't go high. We take them to the mud and choke them out.
16: Yeah, that sounds like a really great slogan. Is that your slogan? Like, as you head into the primary season, is that how it's going to go? Like, the general election, and you're going to be like, you're out of the primaries, you're now there, you're in the general election, and you're thinking is, yeah, we're gonna choke them out. That's how we, that definitely is going to bring Republicans into your big tent. Oh, yeah. By the way, the Republican Party has already put out some ads just reminding everybody what this guy is like. Even the president was like, great news for the Republican Party. A communist loser who hates Jews in Israel is the projected winner in his race with the socialist. As usual, the polls were way off on this one. So let's listen to a little bit of what Republicans are saying now.
22: Abdul Rahman Mohammed El Sayed, the most radical Senate candidate in America.
23: Well, I'm pretty dangerous.
22: El Sayed pledged.

0: Michigan.
1: Yeah, but it's a Big Ten party, D. You know, they're a Big Ten party, and they love to bring everybody in, those Democrats. And underneath that tent, it doesn't even matter. It just doesn't matter. Oh, and by the way, I guess today or this morning, El Sayed was very clear about people and how they say his name, I guess. He says,
2: allies are launching is already more bitter. All you got to do is look at the odds. You're already watching on TV, started today. You know, they think that you want to use my whole name against me. Mike, listen, man, if you can't say the name, it's Abdurrahman. Keep the name out your...
1: Yeah, I had to kind of bleep, had to bleep that part there. But let's just put it this way. He wants people to, if you can't pronounce my name, then keep it out of your darn mouth. Who did that? Wasn't that, who famously did the keep the name out of your mouth? Wasn't that Will Smith? Right, remember? Wasn't the whole thing with Will Smith?
3: Yeah, right after he slapped Chris Rock?
1: Right. Well, no, it was before, I think, he slapped Chris Rock. Right? Or maybe after. I don't know.
3: It was his wife's name, not his name.
1: Right. It was the wife's name. But I guess maybe that's where he got that from. I don't know. But anyway. So, seems like a really nice man. Not. And, yeah, it's a tale of, and we'll have more on this coming up in just a little bit throughout the day today. But don't miss the lead. The lead is there were not one, but a few different DSA member candidates who won on the Democrat side. Multiple people who won. This isn't going away anytime soon. Now, whether or not they're going to win in a general is a whole other story. And it's going to be interesting to see how it plays out. But D, hear my heart on this and see whether or not you think I'm crazy or whether this is kind of like an interesting proposition or whether I'm brilliant. I think, yeah, there you go. Maybe brilliant is too much. Is the DSA, at least for this moment in history, in the midterms, is it possible that the DSA is going to save the day? And because they're pushing so many communist Marxist socialists who can't stand the country, who hate Israel and a lot of other things that people are like, I'm not sure about that. Is it possible that they save the day for Republicans in the midterms?
3: Absolutely.
1: Like they don't realize it. That because if that's the case, and you agree that that might be the case, that for people across the country who have had their doubts about voting for a Republican to begin with, for whatever reason, is it possible that, for example, like this person who was at a watch party last night there in Michigan for Haley Stevens in Detroit, CBS Morning News, talking about this. Here's a guy who says,
4: Syed wins, I will not vote Democrat. I'll switch over and I'll vote for a candidate with character, whoever that might be.
1: Well, maybe we're onto something, D, because there's a guy who's like, I'm not voting for El Sayed. If this guy wins, I'll vote for the Republican. How many other people are thinking that way? How many other people are secretly in their heart of hearts seeing what's going on with the Democrat Party, with the Democrat socialists in their towns, no matter where they are, whether it's here in the state of Florida or across the country, and they're like, I'm not saying anything, but when I get behind this curtain, nobody sees what I'm doing. I can't do it. I think there's a case to be made there. And even if you were to look, like even if you were to be sneaky and look for your neighbor and be like, hey, how did they vote? Did they vote for anybody except El Sayed? You could make the case that I'm not there. I'm just not there with you. Sorry. And there has been a lot of this talk, even with John Fetterman, who, by the way, again, for the millionth time, please do not fall in love with the first lefty that says something you like. But there's some Fetterman news out there we'll get to as well. And more on Michigan, more on what is going on across the country as we will talk about this coming up in just a little bit on Florida's Voice. What else we got going on? Hit me. Anytime you want to watch NFL Voice News on YouTube, Rumble, X, Facebook, and Instagram. And anytime you want to check out the show after hours, Florida's Voice with Drew Steele, the podcast. 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

0: Spotify, wherever you get your podcast. All right, so it was the great Attorney General here in the state of Florida, James Uthmeyer, who just wanted to remind people nationally that when it comes to what Fauci did, what, 12 days ago, was it? Was it that long already? That as far as the state of Florida is concerned, and if you missed the Attorney General here on the program a couple of days ago, you get the chance to hear him there on Fox, because we're not messing around.
1: That's great to be here. Well, just about an hour or two ago, we issued a formal subpoena to Dr. Fauci under Florida state law, seeking a breadth of documents ranging to what he knew, when he knew it, his doubts about the safety and efficacy of vaccines that he's out there promoting. And we're really focused in on his self-dealing. Evidence has come to light that he was trying to personally profit off of this. This is outside of his government duties, his official role. He's trying to pursue book deals, awards, get connected with high rollers that, you know, might help him come into millions and millions of dollars. This is wrong, and it could go towards a deceptive trade practice, fraud, public nuisance, you name it. I think there's many aspects of Florida law that now are implicated.
0: I believe in the public nuisance part of it, D. I have to tell you, when I think of Dr. Fauci, I think public nuisance. That's what I think. I mean, anybody who could be like,
2: but I represent science.
0: And really with a serious face say that to people. And then you got Joe Biden.
3: Science is back.
0: It's just creepy. Sorry, that seems like a public nuisance to me, among other things. So the Florida Attorney General, James Uthmeyer, was on Fox just to remind everybody that, look, we issued a formal subpoena. And we got a whole lot of documents that we want answers. And maybe the federal government won't do anything, but the states can. And so we're going to keep an eye on that Florida story, among others. And let's see, let's just hit one more story before we take a break. Because I know there's a few different things that are going on. As far as the state of Florida and primaries are concerned, you have not only U.S. Representative Anna Paulina Luna, you've also got Mike Haridopoulos, who have jointly endorsed former news anchor Ryan Elijah in the Republican primary for the 7th congressional district here in the state over U.S. Representative Corey Mills. That's a joint statement together on social media. They called him a trusted voice, principled advocate suited to represent families across Seminole and Volusia counties. Years as a trusted voice in the community, listening to neighbors, amplifying local concerns, building relationships rooted in service, and that we need leaders in Congress who serve with integrity, energy, and an unwavering commitment to the people who sent them there. Ryan Elijah is that leader, unlike Dr. Fauci, who was leading us down a terrible path and lied to the American people and the world. I added the last part of that. They didn't have anything there that had to do with him. Fauci there. So, yeah, and for those that don't know, Ryan Elijah is a former Orlando news anchor who is challenging Mills in the primary. And it's a notable endorsement. So just wanted to put that out there here on Florida's Voice. All right, what else we got going on? I got the, Dee, do you have this going on as well? Is this like here in the state? Like the fact that I've got this whole, I don't know what it is. It's like itchy throat and a nose and the whole like allergies kicking.
4: Hopefully it's just allergies, yeah.
0: No, it's just allergies. I know it is because I know the feeling. But I feel like we had a conversation just the other day. People in the newsroom. I was talking to people outside of the building. What's going on in the state? It's like whatever is hitting us allergy-wise.
4: I blame the Democrats.
0: Yeah, I would blame them too. It's a
5: lion, dog face, pony story.
0: Yeah, it's just easy. All right. It's a lot of fraud, speaking of Democrats, going on. The Vice President of the United States, J.D. Vance, gets together with the media and members of the Fraud Task Force, the White House Task Force on Fraud. And today he was noting with Stephen Miller and others that, hey, listen, we got a lot of fraud that's going on here in the United States, and we just want to call it out.
6: Here to kick off what has at this point been an informal effort, which is working with Congress to help us combat fraud. So as you know, When the President of the United States started the Fraud Task Force and really set the federal government to taking a whole-of-government approach to the anti-fraud issue, that was mainly an administrative thing. That was something we were working with our colleagues at HHS, at DOJ, at all of the various agencies of the federal government in trying to root out fraud. And I'd remind all of you and remind the American people and remind what these congressmen and senators don't need reminding, which is that fraud is really a dual victim crime. The most obvious victim, of course, is the American taxpayer who has their hard-earned tax dollars stolen from them to enrich people who are violating our laws and taking advantage of our country.
0: Yeah, but are those people voting Democrat? I'm sorry, sir, with all due respect, I hope you don't mind me. I'm the guy with the really weird hair up in the front here. I hope you don't mind. Because if they're voting Democrat, then maybe that explains why some people don't care as much as...
6: But I think more profoundly and more sadly, the second victim of fraud are the people who benefit from programs that the American people have set up in their generosity and in their kindness of spirit. And those programs don't function as well or don't even have the resources necessary to work because they've been stolen from by fraudsters. I think an example that is particularly close to my heart because we have a two-week-old newborn at home is a program that we set up through the Medicaid program to actually provide high-quality health care to new moms and to newborn infants. To people who can't afford high-quality health care, we, as a generous nation, ensure that they have access to the resources that they need.
0: Yeah, but there are certain Democrats that have the ability to access it and maybe steal from those. I know, and it's a horrible thing for me to say. How dare you suggest it's just Democrats that's doing it? Well, I wouldn't make those kind of suggestions, except everywhere I go, every turn I'm at, every step I take, every move I make, I feel like they're watching you. See what I did there, D? Little, like,
4: I do.
0: Feel like every time I turn around, I'm hearing about how a Democrat doesn't want to show up to these events. Like when the vice president said...
6: And this is the sort of thing where, while I see only Republicans surrounding us today, we really have been able to work in some cases with Democratic governors and Democratic attorneys generals on the anti-fraud task force. And we would love, I'm not necessarily holding my breath, but we would love to work with Democrats in Washington to codify some of the anti-fraud actions that we've taken and to take it to the next level.
0: Yeah, we would love to work with the Democrats. The problem is zero, none, nada, zero. They don't show up. They don't show up for these anti-fraud meetings. So maybe it's just me and you need to be the ombudsman. You know, I need you to speak for the audience. So here we go. If Democrats are saying to your face, oh, we care about fraud. We want to fight it. We're about to anti-fraud moves that we can possibly do because we want Medicaid to last. But then they don't show up at anti-fraud meetings because, I don't know, Trump, Vance, whatever, whoever the person of the day is. Don't you get the feeling that they don't care as much as they're saying that they care?
4: Sure sounds like it.
0: Sure sounds like it. And D would know. So, yeah, love to work with some Democrats in Washington, but we just can't get them on board. And let's listen from to Stephen Miller, who was talking about this. Anytime Stephen Miller grabs a microphone, it's always fun and spot on. Let's see what he has to say.
2: Is, first of all, true, as the vice president said, as hard as it is to believe, that for most recent history, which in the case of these programs would be in the history of these programs, if you committed $1 million of fraud or less, you were unlikely to ever be criminally punished in any way at all. And if for some strange reason in the past, a bureaucrat had the courage to defy the agency guidance and actually bring you to trial and put you in front of a jury, you'd be unlikely to do any real jail time at all. And this may be hard to believe that you could steal hundreds of thousands and ultimately millions of dollars and not do any significant jail time. Again, you can look at the sentences for the Feeding Our Futures fraud, which is one of the largest frauds in the history of any country anywhere in Minnesota, to see this. And there's a lot of reasons for that. I think probably the simplest, least conspiratorial explanation is that when Congress was drafting these statutes, they still lived, to use the phrase that used a lot today, in a high trust society, and in the clipster imagination that there would be systemic, widespread, continual lying, fleecing, and organized crime to rip off hundreds of billions of dollars from the American taxpayer.
0: Let me just stop for a second, because Mr. Stephen Miller, senior advisor to the task force, said something there that I don't want people to miss. and it's that there are certain crimes that don't get taken to its final conclusion. It's like, it's under $1 million. Why are we even bothering this? No. We bother with this. All of it, no matter how much.
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11: ABC News, I'm Stephanie Officer. Following the Trump administration's work to begin the process of removing temporary protected status for more than 350,000 Haitians nationwide, hundreds of Haitian migrants in one state are being called for a check-in. ABC's Armando Garcia.
12: Now what we're hearing is that some former TPS holders, specifically in Ohio, are being told to report to DHS, and some are being outfitted with ankle monitors. Some are being told to come in on a later date. But while the use of these ankle monitors is nothing new, this is a new tactic to target Haitians for removal. They're also being told not to travel outside of a 75-mile radius.
11: TikTok has suspended the account of blogger Perez Hilton after he live-streamed an apparent gory suicide attempt on the platform. His family saying their focus is his well-being. Hilton is currently in a Miami hospital. If you or someone you know is experiencing a similar situation, please call the 988 Lifeline. This is ABC News.
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16: Scattered showers and thunderstorms winding down this evening, but some coastal activity possible in Brevard towards daybreak. Overnight lows in the mid-70s. For your Thursday, more rain and storms likely with high temperatures right around 90, and even higher rain and storm coverage heading into Friday with highs again right around 90. From Channel 9 Eyewitness News, I'm meteorologist David Heckard.
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0: And for the first time today, AP Anita Padilla is in the Florida's Voice newsroom. Let's find out what's up. What's up?
17: Hey there, Drew. Hey. Topping the news right now. A federal judge has ordered Republican Florida gubernatorial candidate James Fishback to pay more than $1.3 million in attorney's fees and costs to his former employer. The judgment from a federal court in New York awards Greenlight Capital and DME Capital Management more than $1.3 million after a confidentiality lawsuit against Fishback came through. The judge reduced the amount from what the companies had requested, but said that Fishback's conduct in extending the litigation helped justify that award. Fishback, who is running for governor in the Republican primary here in Florida, has faced multiple legal setbacks connected to his former employer and his investment business. Republican congressional candidate Ryan Elijah has received the backing of two Florida members of Congress in his primary challenge against incumbent Representative Corey Mills. Representatives Anna Paulina Luna and Mike Kyriadopoulos jointly endorsed Elijah in the Florida 7th Congressional District race. Lawmakers are calling him a trusted voice in Central Florida, and they praised his focus on issues including public safety, lower costs, and conservative values. Elijah is a former Orlando news anchor who is challenging Mills in the August 18th Republican primary. That endorsement creates a high-profile primary contest as Republican voters prepare to decide who will advance to the November general election. Well, Republican congressional candidate Dan Green picking up support from two members of Congress as he campaigns in Florida's 9th congressional districts. We're talking about U.S. Representatives Jim Jordan of Ohio and Mike Kyriadopoulos of Florida. Both are endorsing Green, praising his military service and experience in the Trump administration. Of course, Green is a Navy Reserve officer and a former Defense Department official who served as Deputy Assistant Secretary of Defense for Strategy and Force Development. Jordan calls Green a conservative leader who can stand up to what he calls the radicals in Washington. Kyriadopoulos said Green would help advance President Trump's agenda in Congress. Green is seeking the Republican nomination in Florida's 9th congressional district. That primary, by the way, is less than 2 weeks away on August 18th. I'm Anita Padilla here for Florida's Voice. I'm the news director. Drew, back over to you.
0: All right, AP, we appreciate you there in the Florida's Voice newsroom. Anytime you want to check out the stories that they are working on, you just go to flvoicenews.com. That's Florida's Voice, the website. All right. Harris. Let's see what else is going on. So we talked about this a little earlier, and I just have to see. There was one other clip that I wanted to get with this, and it was the Jon Stewart clip. So I'm looking at the newsroom. If you get the chance to pull that up for me, that would be fantastic. All right, so they working on that. Good. All right, so John Fetterman has been making the rounds. I get the impression that when John Fetterman goes on to, you know, Fox and other places, mostly Fox, that they want to have him on because it seems like common sense coming from the senator. He doesn't like what the Democrat Party is doing right now. He's very much like Bill Maher in that, look, I'm a progressive, but the whole communist, Marxist, socialist thing is a little too crazy. The two hating on Israel and the Jews is a little too much for me to handle, and the party moving away and all these negative things. You have certain people who don't want to even show up at certain places with the Democrat Party as Jews because they're concerned about how they're going to be treated by those that are there that are so radically against them. I mean, and it's something we can talk about. I'll mention who that is and what that's about coming up in just a second, because it's scary. So you have someone like John Fetterman who's like, this is a little too much for me. He goes on to CNN, and it feels like CNN brings him on because, not because they want him to speak the way that he has been talking, let's say, on a Fox News, but because they kind of want to make him look foolish. Remember, Democrats protect their own. And the minute you start talking about things that they don't agree with, we've got to bring you on either to protect you because there's some things being said about you, like El Said went on to CNN and others have gone on there before. Francesca Hong went on there yesterday. We played the audio and protecting her call for getting rid of Thanksgiving. You don't really want to get rid of Thanksgiving, right? No. Oh, okay. Right. But she talks about it all the time and has posted it on social media. You know, that kind of thing. So let's see if that's how it went on CNN. It says CNN, America's choice. You sure about that? I don't know. Anyway, here's John Fetterman, who's being asked about, let's see, among other things, which I just want to double check which clip this is. I think this is the clip about, yeah, this is the clip about Bernie Sanders and his support for El Said, someone who is not exactly a fan of, well, just listen here. Check this out.
18: Georgia. In Texas, you know, we have great ones. But, you know, I have a real problem with people that are proud to campaign people that loved Hamas or that they love communist kinds of regime and under those kinds of policies overall.
0: Yeah, so that would be Bernie Sanders, who goes out and supports and campaigns with people like El Said and others who pretty much despise the country. Want to change it fundamentally. Some other people have talked about fundamentally changing the country. So
19: get your hands out of my fries.
0: Still don't know what that means. Still don't know what that means. But anyway, I digress.
18: And that's why I'm saying objectively as a Democrat in the Senate saying, you know, that puts that seat in danger. And now that could and now people like Sanders,
0: yeah,
18: you know, after what he's done in Maine with Plattner, and now it's like it's creating more kinds of chaos. And now it's like, will you own the blowback and making it much more difficult to defend this seat?
0: Yeah, so it's going to be really difficult to defend a seat that now is going to be, it's going to be run by, or it's going to be one or the other. It's going to be either Mike Rogers or it's going on the Republican side, or it's going to be the Democrat, Marxist, Socialist, Communist, DSA member. El Said. And so that's him saying, look, it's going to be hard to keep the seat. But you have others who have been talking pretty heavy game against John Fetterman. I think even wasn't there a moment where I think El Said, the DSA member in Michigan, was even talking smack about Fetterman and some of the things that he was saying. Is that what they were talking about on CNN?
20: Are you willing to unify with Abdul El Sayed, for example, who's now the Democratic nominee, the Democratic candidate?
18: Oh, well, the tough guy. He called me ugly, and then I should be on a pike. And I'm like, Chief, I own mirrors. I know I'm an ugly guy.
0: AD, that's pretty good. No, you have to admit,
4: pretty witty.
0: Pretty witty. It's like, I've owned mirrors, so it's okay. What else did he say?
18: But if you want to put me on a pike, I mean, he has like a really, like a little man syndrome kind of energy. And now he was really arrogant in that race. And now we have just found out that, you know, less than a majority of Democrats want him. And he has a serious responsibility between now and November to hold that seat.
0: Less than a majority wants him. You've got some Democrats that we played just a little while ago that are like, if this guy, Democrats who said, if this guy is the nominee, I'm voting Republican because he's that far out. Now, I know that there are some people who are listening to the sound of my voice across the state, and some people who hear that and they're like, oh, that's the same way I feel about if so-and-so gets the primary win on the Republican side, I'd rather vote for David Jolly. You're not doing this right. You don't get the difference. So when a Democrat sees that a Democrat socialist Marxist communist who wants to destroy the United States and the way that we do things and have done things since the founding and is now going to be the person who is going to be the Democrat choice. And somebody says, that's a little too much for me. I need a little moderation here. And because that person is so far to the left and radical this way, I kind of like the way things are in the United States as founded. You may not like the administration, but I like the country. I love the country. I don't want you messing it up. I'll vote for the Republican. You somehow equate that with, I can't stand, I don't know, fill in the blank. I can't stand Jay Collins. I can't stand Byron Donalds. And I'll tell you what, if he gets the primary, I'm voting for David Jolly. Really? You're going the wrong way, pal. You're doing the wrong thing. No, please don't do that. How do you equate one with the other? Don't. It's silly. And sometimes it's dangerous. But I think I have this clip. Here it is. So in the number one, don't fall in love with the first lefty that you hear something good come out of their mouth, like John Fetterman. You don't want to do that. Bill Maher. Every once in a while, you want to play the clip, but don't be like, that person should be a Republican. He's not a Republican. Okay. And then there's the other side, which is how you have some Democrats who are trying to cover or trying to make sense of John Fetterman. Here's John Stewart. He's got a podcast called The Weekly Show. Have you heard of it?
1: Probably not.
0: That's okay. I watch, so you don't have to. The only thing I want you to listen to here is what Jon Stewart says and how he couches the conversation with John Fetterman, because he's so far out there and wrong, even on the most fundamental of levels. And you listen to it and I'll explain here. Check this out.
21: You're pro-gay rights.
22: Mm.
21: Yes?
22: Yeah, I mean, I'm coming up on the 13th.
21: Great.
22: I'm on the pro 13th anniversary. I was the first person to solemnize a gay marriage, you know, when it was illegal in Pennsylvania. No.
21: Yeah. Beautiful. And you're someone who is pro trans rights or
22: I was the only Democrat that saying, you know, when they actively were trying to ban trans Americans from our military.
21: Great.
0: Okay. So you get the first part, right? Hey, do you think that's where a Republican would be? Is that their stance? See where I'm going with this? Okay, so you got the first part. The, hey, don't fall in love with the first lefty that says something that you like, because the rest of it might be not what you believe, you know, not what your convictions are. Okay, now, here comes the second part. Listen to what Jon Stewart says. And again, the narrative is what's important. The way he is speaking to another Democrat, the way he's couching the conversation and how wrong he is. Listen,
22: you know,
21: so what the right would say about that.
0: Don't you love, don't you love when a Democrat tells you what
4: puts
0: I think?
4: Words in our mouth. Gotta love it.
0: Love it. So already, I don't even know where he's going, but I know I'm not going to like it. Here we go. Now, what the far right thinks, the far right. Gotcha. What do they think, Jon Stewart?
21: is that you're pro mutilation of children.
0: Do you not see the difference? So that's not true. Like, that's not what that you see for John Stewart, Democrats, a lot of different people. They can't figure this part out. They can't separate the issues. Like, you can't figure this out on your own, how all by itself, the idea that there would be someone who would want to remove children's perfectly healthy body parts for something that as a 2, 3, 5, 7-year-old that they would tell you that they think that they are and somehow you would push would be like separate from the issue of rights for people, whether it is gay rights or trans rights. Like, number one, you could separate those two and see one is ghastly, horrible, right? You can see that the mutilation of children, right? But now if you want to equate that into the issues of trans rights, is that what you're suggesting, that everybody thinks that way, that they all uniformly think that that's a good idea? I'm wondering, it feels to me like you can separate the two. And I don't like when John Stewart speaks for me or speaks for you as a Republican or a conservative, because you don't have any idea what I'm thinking. And so right there, that was like, yeah, enough.
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2: Are you going to write your owner of the car?
6: No, this is a car rental. I didn't even rent it. My boyfriend rented it.
2: Where's your license out of?
6: New York.
2: New York. What's your name?
6: Brianna. I live in New York. I'm here in Florida literally just visiting friends and stuff right now. I'm at an airport.
2: Okay, so you don't have a New York like ID at all. Your story's not making a lot of sense to me, right? You live in New York, but you don't have any ID in New York.
6: I've never had a driver's license or anything.
2: Do you have anything with your name on it in this car?
8: All these are fake.
2: What name is that?
0: All these are fake. D, that sounds like a really confusing conversation right there between an officer of the law and someone that got pulled over. A 28-year-old from Canada, was pulled over in Hillsborough County. And when they arrested her, it's like, is this your ID? Yeah. You're from New York? Yeah. Well, hold on a second. You know, are you sure about this? Because as we arrest this person in Hillsborough, they found 12 fraudulent ID cards with her photo on it, but different names, dates of birth during the traffic stop. So she says her name is Bryce. Is that what they said? And it was near West Hillsborough in Tampa. And I guess she initially said it was Brianna. And then it was like, well, there's other ones here. And so 12 identifications. No valid driver's license, given a false name to a law enforcement officer. These are all no-nos. But they haven't said anything about the identities associated with the driver's licenses or whether investigators have identified any alleged victims connected to the fraud. This is so confusing. 12 IDs. And then, you know, I guess the crazy part about it is, and maybe this isn't so crazy, but D, how do you do this? If somebody has 12 IDs on them, and then they tell you that their name is Brianna, but their actual name is Bryce. How do you know? Like,
4: you don't. You take them in and run some prints.
0: I guess that's what you do. So there you go. 12 IDs out of Canada. And I'm wondering if, maybe she can share some of those IDs with some people who can't get them, who are thinking that they're not going to be able to vote without it. And so maybe she's got a couple of extras. Oh, come on. Get it, D? It's a voter ID and can't get the ID. She's got 12.
4: I get it.
0: Maybe you should find out where she got. Okay, moving on. All right, anytime you want to watch NFL Voice News on YouTube, Rebel X, Facebook, and Instagram. Oh, we got a lot of stories to get to, including the President of the United States. A couple of things he said to Fox News today, or yesterday. Very interesting about Iran and about the economy and also about gas and how he is confident that we're going to see $2.50 gas coming up very, very soon. Also, speaking of $2.50, the economy, getting things done very soon, the affordability issue. It was a really interesting conversation that was going on today on CNBC. It was our good friend from AFPI, Bob Rommel, who was mentioning it to me today. So did you see the Bank of America CEO on CNBC today that was talking about how I don't understand the affordability issue and the thing that is constantly said over and over and over and over again about affordability and the problems? Because they ran the numbers and the data that not only are people right now making more than the rise in inflation, like they're beating expectations and beating the numbers, with the amount people are getting in salaries right now. Not only did the Bank of America CEO say that the opportunities to move up in your profession have never been better, and you should try, but he also said that, according to the data that they ran, that people are, I think the percentage was like 3% inflation, but there's been a 4% increase in salaries across the country. And he said that people are running credit cards like crazy, not for like everyday needs, like they have to use it, but they're buying everything, all kinds of stuff. Like, he's saying the numbers are pretty incredible, like good.
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24: From ABC News, I'm Stephanie Officer. The New Mexico property Jeffrey Epstein once owned is now at the center of a lawsuit. The state's attorney general sues the DOJ, claiming they're refusing to hand over necessary records.
25: Torres accused the Department of Justice of obstructing his office's investigation into the crimes committed at the sprawling ranch Epstein once owned in New Mexico. He says his office requested unredacted Epstein files 10 times to assist their investigation, but the Department of Justice has only turned over a fraction of the requested records. He asked a federal judge in Washington to declare the withholding of records unlawful and force the Department of Justice to provide his office with access to unredacted Epstein files. The DOJ says they're complying with the law and that turning over the records may violate the privacy of victims. Peter Haralambos, ABC News.
24: A Marine Corps veteran in custody after he was spotted allegedly scoping out President Trump's California golf club twice, just days before his high-profile visit. ABC's Kana Whitworth.
26: Authorities now say the suspect first visited the golf club last Friday, wearing an earpiece and taking photographs and videos of the federal agents. The suspect visiting Trump's golf club again Sunday, when officials say he told federal agents he worked for the State Department and was at the course for a security detail, claiming he had a loaded gun in his car. Those federal agents calling local law enforcement who took Taylor into custody.
24: Taylor is facing federal and state firearm charges as investigators search for a motive. At least one person is dead, several others injured in an apartment explosion in the Bronx, New York City, Wednesday. Fire Commissioner Lillian Bonsignore says the fire started on the third floor, reached five alarms, and included a collapse.
27: There was a total of 11 patients. Seven of them were civilians. Four of them were firefighters.
28: You can take
24: 30 years after comedian Tommy Davidson left his indelible mark on Martin as Varnell Hill, he's getting his own spinoff, The Varnell Hill Show. It'll focus on the fictional talk show host trying to stay relevant. It drops September 1st on Paramount Plus. 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
19: Scattered showers and thunderstorms winding down this evening, but some coastal activity possible in Brevard towards daybreak. Overnight lows in the mid-70s. For your Thursday, more rain and storms likely, with high temperatures right around 90, and even higher rain and storm coverage heading into Friday, with highs again right around 90. From Channel 9, Eyewitness News, I'm meteorologist David Heckard.
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0: Well, hey, everybody. Glad you're joining us today on Florida's Voice. My name is Drew Steele. Big D on the other side of the glass. He is here. You got Nina in the breaking newsroom and you hanging out with us at FL Voice News on YouTube, Rumble X, Facebook, and Instagram, where, man, it is lightning, thundering, a lot of stuff going on outside of the building. I was just walking around for a second. It was like, ba-dow! When you get those big close flashes, it's like, oh boy, all right, everything's fine. All right, so coming up, we're going to talk a little bit about some of the primaries last night, Michigan, to be exact. And you've got Mike Rogers, who's like, all right, well, look, they're ready to go. Mike Rogers, who won the Republican nomination there in Michigan. You've got El Sayed, who won, believe it or not, on the Democrat side. So what the contrast is going to be like.
1: In every high school in America, we need the skilled workers. Man, is that popular across the state. People are ready for a change in Michigan, and that's what people have to understand. Democrats have been in charge here 10 years in Lansing, or better part of a decade, and over a quarter century in the United States Senate. Wow. And only thing has happened is we are worse in every metric category we have here in the state. And here's the big one, Lawrence. I get all around the state, talk to Republicans, Democrats, Independents, whoever will talk to us. They have tears in their eyes when they're talking about their kids and their grandkids leaving this state because there is no more opportunity.
0: Leaving the state of Michigan, there's no opportunity. And so think about those numbers. I mean, they've had Democrats in charge for 10 years, a quarter of a century in the Senate. And what do they have to show for it in places like Detroit and other places around the state? Michigan, it's not like the state of Florida. And so there you've got Trump-endorsed Senate candidate Mike Rogers, who's like, look, we can try to get things better, and it's getting worse. But can you imagine if El Sayed is going to be this senator from Michigan? You think it's bad now. So it can only get worse. We'll talk about that coming up in just a little bit. But maybe we should pivot to some of the good things that are going on. And when you talk about good things, you're talking about the state of Florida. You've got Whitlin Simpson joining us here on Florida's Voice, Florida's Agriculture Commissioner. Always good things going on when he has arrived, and he's arrived. How are you, sir?
2: I'm doing great, Drew.
0: It's interesting when you hear Mike Rogers, you know, when you listen to... Sometimes, you know, we get spoiled, you know, sir. I think we are spoiled living here in the state of Florida. When you hear about the leadership that has taken place in places like Michigan, when you have families who are in tears, who are worried about what the future looks like in the state and how nobody wants to be there. They just want to get out. And it's, I can't, like I said, we're spoiled too, because we don't think about that at all. Obviously, everybody's coming here, but man, when you hear people talk like that, you forget how really good we do have it here in the state, you know?
2: Well, I appreciate even that kind of a setup, Drew. I'll give you some statistics and facts, and I don't have Michigan's budget. The state that's closest to us in size, if you think liberal or conservative, as far as running a state the same size, we're 23 million people. New York has 19.5 million people. By the way, their families cry when they leave, and our families cry when they get here. But that being said, just from being overcrowded, obviously. But you know, when you're starting with COVID, we kept this state open. I was your Senate president. The governor did a great job. We kept our state open. People had their freedoms. People could raise their families, go to church, live their lives. And we did not take people's constitutional rights away. We actually banned, they could not mask our children. We were going to have in-school learning. Many of those lockdown states did not do those things. They were just nearly the opposite. I think Michigan was one of those, clearly, with this current governor. And then think about, go behind that layer. The next layer, if you go back to 2018, we had, the state of Florida had $18 billion of debt at that time. And by the way, in 2010, we had $25 billion of debt. We now have less than $8 billion of debt. The whole state. So the next governor will oversee paying off the state debt. In the state of New York, with 4 million less people than we have, nearly, they have over $180 billion of debt. At the same time, in the state of Florida, the free state of Florida, we cut $15 billion of taxes in the last 15 years. And, you know, so conservative leadership does work. And by the way, what did we get for all that? We have the number one rated colleges and universities in the country 9 years in a row by World News Report. We have universal school choice in the state. We have the best business formation than any other state in the country. We have the best balance sheet in the country. And this last statistic I'll mention on that is when I left as Senate president, I left $22 billion of reserves, you know, for the state reserve. Prior to that 2 years, the highest reserve was about $5.5 billion. We left four times as much reserves in our state coffers. And so I know that Governor Santos loves to talk about those things. You know what we did with our law enforcement? We love law enforcement here. We would never defund the police. We actually passed a law saying you can't defund the police. We gave out $5,000 bonuses, which is a program we started when I was, again, Senate President. And we give out our 10,000th $5,000 bonus just about 6 months ago. The governor announced that at one of his press conferences. And that's the difference between living in a conservative state like Florida, where we have conservative, consistent leadership, and liberals. And what happens, and you see it in these elections, liberals try to make it about everything else, except for those basic facts of how do you manage a state, how do you keep small government, how do you keep a great economy. And look, the fact that they're having to leave Michigan because they're a lockdown liberal state, and then they come to Florida, and then we have overgrowth and overpopulation and roads that are full of people and all the things, they're coming to Florida for freedom. And obviously we set the climate, business climate in Florida, and the education climate in Florida, and the money we spend on infrastructure here that promoted, we not on purpose for people to want to come here, but where else in the country would you move from a lockdown state? You've got very few states. Florida just happens to be the best state to come to. And then probably Texas would be number two in that equation. And then other southeastern states, because we have a lot of freedoms. And that I agree with you that we a lot of times take for granted.
0: Yeah.
2: And we get off on tangents on policy issues that are not controlled. But, you know, capitalism controls a lot of these things. And yeah, it creates the strife. But look at Michigan.

0: this has been an amazing program. As you know, when I was in the Senate, I championed the wildlife corridor. We've got that in state statute today. But in addition to that, we have a program at the Department of Agriculture called Rural and Family Lands. In my first 4 years, I have spent, the legislature has given me $1.1 billion to spend on buying development rights from the farming community. When I finish my first 4 years, we will have protected well over 250,000 acres from future development in the state. The wildlife corridor now makes up 18 million acres. We've protected well over 10 million acres of that, you know, through the, you know, the, all these last couple of decades. So we've got about 7.5 million acres to go for the wildlife corridor. And that's not 100% what we protect agriculture wherever it's at. But, we just closed on two more, projects, one in Levy, I think one in Putnam, that we announced yesterday. I think it's another 1,700 or 1,800 acres total, and we keep chipping away at it. We've got closing set up. It's a process. Yeah, you know, it's a voluntary program. Farmers go into the program voluntarily. We will open the program up again in December. Once those projects are in the program, then we have a team put together to rank them using the University of Florida and IFAS and other leaders and Department of Agriculture folks. They rank those projects, and then depending on how much money the legislature gives us, we go and buy those development rights. And in a lot of cases, and I'll give you the example of last year, because we don't know how much match dollars we'll get this year, but last year, the legislature gave me $250 million as a department, and we had another $75 million in matches from either local county governments or federal governments. So we were very, you know, pleased to have such a record of conservation here in the state. And it ties in very well with your agriculture. It ties in with a wildlife corridor where we, aquifer is recharged, animal services states where we grow your food, and it's tied in with our hunting and fishing communities throughout the state. So when you think about the wildlife corridor, when you think about preserving farming, you're talking about old Florida, right? You're talking about preserving something that our grandchildren's grandchildren will be the beneficiaries. We're the beneficiaries today, but this will last in perpetuity. So hundreds of years from now, when they look back, they're going to see that this last few years and over the course of the last couple decades where we have preserved Florida and are continuing to build on that success, the beneficiaries, not only us today, but are going to be those future generations.
1: Yeah. We've got Wilton Simpson on the line with us here on Florida's Voice, Florida's Agriculture Commissioner. And before we go, yesterday I was getting some messages from people saying, are you following the president on Truth Social? Have you seen what he's posted? And how about that? I go over to Truth Social and there it is. Some endorsements, reiterating some endorsements out there, and one specifically for you as well.
0: Yeah, the president has been a good friend for a long time, and you know, he's been an outstanding friend of mine and partner in a lot of these things. And when I saw it, I didn't realize he was going to release that new, you know, he endorsed me, I don't know, 6-8 months ago, mm-hmm. or maybe a year ago for this job, and he endorsed the first time when I ran for Commissioner of Agriculture, and so he's been a good friend. It's somebody that has worked very hard to, and if you look through the fog of the things that this president's trying to accomplish, to shrink the size of government, the federal government, to try to get a fiscal house in order, which is nearly impossible with the current climate in Washington, but to protect this country and future generations of Americans, and to be mocked the way he's been mocked, and the wars that he has put an end to, and the negotiations that he's done to make this world a better place to live in, I think it's easy to get caught up in the rhetoric. None of us like wars. None of us like wars that last, you know, these forever wars, as they call them.
1: Yeah.
0: But the truth of the matter is we've been in a war with Iran for 50 years. We just never thrown a punch back. They have killed thousands of our citizens and servicemen and women over the last 50 years. And President Trump is going to bring that to a close with them, and he's going to, we're ultimately going to be very successful. We've already been very successful in this war, and it's a tragedy when you lose human life. But when you look at the last 50 years and the thousands of lives that have been lost, military and civilian, and think about Iran and their mission and their wanting to destroy America and the Middle East, someone had to stand up and put an end to that. And President Trump is one of the few presidents in my lifetime, I'm 60 years old now, that had the gravitas to do that, that had the inner.

0: courage and the understanding that if we don't do it now, they have missiles that can reach Europe. What's next, right? When they have a nuclear weapon, this type of regime will use that nuclear weapon and kill potentially millions of people all at once. And you cannot let a regime like that have a nuclear weapon. And so President Trump, you know, gets ridiculed a lot by the mainstream media. And, you know, again, he could pass out gold bars tomorrow. He could cure cancer. And they would,
1: he can bring down the price of
0: him, right?
1: Yeah, he can bring down the price of prescription drugs, but if it's got his name on it, sir, yeah, we can't do that.
0: That's exactly right. All the savings accounts for kids to get them investing. Yeah. You could go down closing the border, right? Now, you remember 3 years ago the conversation, but oh my God, there's millions of people coming across the border, and then anybody come across that border in the last couple of years.
1: Right.
0: And since President Trump's taken office, essentially, and so the reduction of crime in this country, the things that are very meaningful to the quality of life of our families is going to get better and better. And you know, the mainstream media, yeah, they talk about, oh, oil's at $80 a barrel or $100 a barrel. You know, I lived in the 70s when it was $100 a barrel.
1: Yeah.
0: And through the 80s when you would have some spikes in it, and the national media would always say, oh, well, inflation and justice. And you know, they would try to rationalize it because you had in those cases where they were rationalizing it, in most cases you had liberal president.
1: Yeah.
0: You now have President Trump, and we've got gas in the $3.50, $3.75 range going down, by the way, and the negotiations seem to be going better this time. But if President Trump wasn't, you know, bombing them, you know, every time they break the agreement we have, he gets back into war mode with them. And they now have an American president that they now can't figure out, right? They stonewall, they lie to us, they do not negotiate in good faith. The Iranians, and now we have a president that only takes so much of that before he starts, you know, putting, you know, taking out a lot of their military installations again and again and again. And he's going to continue to do that until they relent. It's got to be unconditional surrender. And he's talked about those things. When he gets that accomplishment done with the fuel and the oil and the energy and the policies that this president has put in place in his first term and now in this term, gas will be back down to $2. Or less a gallon, $2.50 commonly around the country, except in states like California, where they probably have $3 or $4 a tax. But in most states, you will get back down to a very low fuel. By the way, then inflation adjusted, cheaper than we paid in the '70s and eighties. But what happens is the intensity of the national media and the media in general that want to make this president look like he's not doing a good job. Is so intent on that. And again, if Biden were president today, they'd be saying, oh, well, we paid $4 a gallon in the '70s or the '80s.
1: Yeah.
0: You know, it's not that bad. But today, because it's President Trump, they want to continuously, you know, beat on him and really put a bad light on his presidency. And the truth of the matter is, when this war ends, whether it's a week from now or 6 months from now, it will end, and it will end on President Trump's terms, which means America's terms. This country and this world will be much safer. Energy will be much more affordable, not just for 6 months, but for the next 60 years.
1: Yeah.
0: And so he's doing a good job. It's a tough job. I appreciate his endorsement. Again, he's been a good friend to me for many years. And you know, and I'm not going to abandon him I think he's doing a great job for this country.
1: Yeah.
0: And I realize, the polls are saying, well, he's unpopular these days, but when we come out the other side and Iran is not the nemesis that it has been the last, you know, 50 years since late 70s, this world and this country will be better off.
1: Yeah, no doubt. All right, sir, we got to jump. All the best. God bless. We'll talk to you soon, okay?
0: All right, God bless
1: her. All right, we'll see you. That is Wilton Simpson joining us here on Florida's Voice, Florida's Agriculture Commissioner. Yeah, speaking of the president, he was talking to Fox about this very thing and strikes on Iran and what's going to happen next. And he said this last night, I believe.
2: Iran, as an example, will never have a nuclear weapon. They already can't, but it's going to be formal. The strait's going to be open very soon, or they're going to get hit very hard, and then the strait's going to be open. We were going to a tremendous attack, the biggest since World War II, and they called me and said, very politely, please, can we talk? Can we talk? They didn't want. And I said, yes, we can talk. Let's get it done. Finally, let's get it done. This should have been done by other presidents for 50 years, you know? Yeah.
1: It should have been done, and it wasn't. And to the Florida's agriculture commissioner's point, Wilton Simpson, and the president, that, yeah, listen, it should have been done before. It wasn't. And the president is not going to worry about anything else, popularity contests or anything else. He wants to get things done. He wants the world to be safe. He wants the straits to be open. He wants the stopping of the manipulation of the oil markets as it's been. And he even said,
2: when the strait is opened up, they'll never have a nuclear weapon. But if the strait opens up, and it's partially opened anyway, and as you know, we control the strait totally through the blockade. But if we have no friction, then oil will go down to, I think it'll go down to $2.50 a gallon, $2.50. You know, it was down to 185 before I had to make this little journey to the Islamic Republic of Iran.
1: We forget about that, how good gas prices were. But yeah, talking about $2.50 a gallon gas and some other things that are going really well. By the way, can I just say this again? I talked about it a little earlier, but I just want to play this clip before we move on, see if I can find it. And it's there. So on CNBC, they were talking about with Jay Clayton, the new U.S. District of New York state attorney. And they had him on Squawk Box. And it was interesting how they were talking about affordability, some of the things that are going on with the economy, and how truly good it is. You know, as the president was talking about affordability, and people have been discussing this, it was Joe Kernan who said,
3: the affordability issue is from the 22% increase in prices and inflation under Biden. There's this full stop right there. That's the affordability issue. And he ought to be able to explain that better.
1: Yeah. So his frustration is, we've got to figure out a way to explain to people that if you're having an affordability crisis in your home, and right now you're concerned about what has been happening with regard to the issues that are going on with prices, please don't forget. I don't remember how long ago that was when he was talking to Jay Clayton. Don't forget. The affordability issue is from the 22% increase in prices under Biden. Full stop. That's it. And you've got to keep that message going. We've got to let people know that that is the case. And he's right. And so we got to flush that out. And we will. It's getting flushed. There's nothing like flushing things that Biden did in the past.
4: True and international average of pressure.
1: You said it, pal. All right, what else do we have? Oh, yeah, I guess we could play this before we go. Speaking of some of what people believe politicians have to say with regard to the things that they say they care about, like crime and the border. So Farm Fest was taking place, and Senator Amy Klobuchar showed up. And as you got the farmers in the audience, and she's there on the dais, and I want you to listen to what she said, because this kind of gives you a little good feels inside. This gives you a little bit of hope when you hear Amy Klobuchar at Farm Fest saying,
5: I've long believed and supported funding for order at the border, and I have worked well with law enforcement in Minnesota for years. But what I...
6: quiet.
5: Wow. I ran the largest...
1: Yeah, nobody believes it. That's what I'm saying. I think that's so funny. Dee, that's kind of hysterical, right? Can you imagine you're a politician, you're in Minnesota, you're at Farm Fest, and you're one of those politicians that claims that you care about the border and crime, and everybody knows you're a liar, and then you get up there and you're like, yeah, I really care about keeping the border closed, and everybody's like, no, you don't, you liar. Everybody, just good to hear. When you have farmers that are like, yeah, you're lying to us. We got you.
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10: ABC News, I'm Stephanie Officer. A Marine Corps veteran is in custody after he was spotted allegedly scoping out President Trump's California golf club twice, just days before his high-profile visit. ABC's Kana Whitworth.
11: Authorities now say the suspect first visited the golf club last Friday, wearing an earpiece and taking photographs and videos of the federal agents. The suspect visiting Trump's golf club again Sunday, when officials say he told federal agents he worked for the State Department and was at the course for a security detail, claiming he had a loaded gun in his car. Those federal agents calling local law enforcement who took Taylor into custody.
10: Taylor is facing federal and state firearm charges. Investigators searching for a motive. A domestic disturbance at a North Carolina home ended in tragedy with 3 people shot to death, 1 person hospitalized. Caswell County Sheriff's responded to the call Wednesday morning. Among the dead, says Sheriff Tony Durden, was the shooter and all family members.
12: Deputies arrived on scene, found multiple people who had been shot.
10: This is ABC News.
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18: Scattered showers and thunderstorms winding down this evening, but some coastal activity possible in Brevard towards daybreak. Overnight lows in the mid-70s. For your Thursday, more rain and storms likely with high temperatures right around 90, and even higher rain and storm coverage heading into Friday with highs again right around 90. From Channel 9 Eyewitness News, I'm meteorologist David Heckard.
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1: Well, podcast, Spotify, wherever you get your podcast. By the way, coming up in a minute, I just noticed this. Dee, can you tell me if you go on to, I just want to see if you see the same thing that I'm seeing before I mention this. If you go on to X right now, can you see what's trending? What, just give me the three things or the top four things that you see that are trending right now.
21: PCA MVP.
1: Okay.
21: Dr. Erica Schwartz.
1: Right. I saw that too. Keep going.
21: And William Boney.
1: Okay, so those are the only things. By the way, William Bonney is because everybody, for some reason today, is talking about Billy the Kid. Billy the Kid's name was William Bonney. Dr. Erica Schwartz has been now confirmed, I believe, by the Senate as the CDC director. Okay, so that's why her name is there. The other one, I don't know. You don't see Sprouts?
21: Yes. Didn't you say top three?
1: Okay. How about top four?
21: Nope.
1: You don't see Sprouts.
21: Sprouts is six.
1: But you do see it. Okay, good. Wait till you hear why. And you know, we just had Florida's Agriculture Commissioner on. I might need to call him back. Wait till you hear why Sprouts is trending. But first, let's do the, you're really going to want to hear this. All right, first, top five audio clips. Boy, am I getting ahead of myself. It's not 5 o'clock yet. All right, time for top of the news. All right,
8: top of the news, Florida's headlines now.
1: Sorry there, Anita. All right, AP waiting patiently for me to stop talking so she can do the news. Let's find out what's up. What's up?
22: Hey there, Drew. Topping our news right now, a California man facing multiple charges after authorities say he was found with a loaded handgun and ammunition while monitoring security preparations at President Donald Trump's golf club in the Los Angeles area. Authorities say 38-year-old Janine John Taielli of Downey was detained Sunday at Trump National Golf Club in Rancho Palos Verdes. This is after federal agents reported a suspicious person taking pictures and video of security activity there. The Los Angeles County Sheriff's Department says a search later found a magazine loaded with hollow point ammunition, and a search of the car turned up a loaded pistol with a round in the chamber. Investigators later searched the suspect's home and say that is where they found additional weapons, ammunition, body armor, and other items. The suspect has pleaded not guilty. Authorities say they've not identified a credible threat to the community, but the investigation does remain active. The White House highlighting some new manufacturing numbers, saying U.S. factory activity expanded in July at its strongest level in more than 4 years. The administration pointing to data from the Institute for Supply Management showing that manufacturing expansion and a return to growth in some new export orders. The White House says manufacturing wages have also risen It's crediting President Donald Trump's tax and trade policies for helping to create jobs and attract new investments. The administration also points to billions of dollars in recent investment announcements from companies involving Novartis, Roche, Toyota, and TSMC. Critics of the administration's economic policies have argued that trade and tariff decisions can create higher costs for businesses and consumers. Nonetheless, the numbers speak for themselves. Florida Senator Rick Scott and Congressman Byron Donalds are backing legislation. This is aimed at speeding up some of the federal approvals for state wildlife conservation plans. The Make State Wildlife Action Plan Efficient Act, which is known as the SWAPS Act, would require the U.S. Department of the Interior to review state plans within 180 days. Supporters say the change would reduce delays and help the states receive federal conservation funding more quickly. Scott says Florida's natural resources are worth protecting, and he argues that federal bureaucracy shouldn't be slowing down any conservation efforts. Donalds, who sponsored the House version of the bill, says states that complete the conservation process should receive timely action from Washington. That bill now moves to the Senate after passing the House last year. All right, that is the latest right now here at Florida's Voice at 435. I'm Anita Padilla, the news director. Drew, back over to you.
1: All right, AP, we appreciate you in the Florida's Voice newsroom. Anytime you want to check out the stories they are working on, flvoicenews.com, Florida's Voice, the website. All right, let's get back to this, D. Did you decide to click on Sprouts as it's trending?
21: No, I haven't.
1: Okay. Why don't you,
21: like me to?
1: Go ahead. Why don't you click on that and then just give your reaction as you...
21: Oh, no.
1: Oh, yes. And we just had the agriculture commissioner of the state of Florida here. Does he know this? Because that's a no-no in the state of Florida. Now, for those that don't know the no-no, that's a no-no in the state of Florida, and it's a no-no. Apparently, allegedly... Sprouts has become the first grocery store in the United States to sell lab-grown meat. The one I'm looking at is called Cultivated Meatballs.
21: I see that.
1: Plant protein and cultivated pork. Cultivated in a lab. Hey, could we get... Is there a way... Is Nina there? Do you see Nina? Is Nina with us? Can we call the agriculture commissioner back and just ask him what we do about this? Because we outlawed lab-grown meat in the state. So does that mean...
21: Yeah, so it won't be in our Sprouts.
1: Right. I just want to reiterate that. It might be sold by Sprouts, but it better not be at mine. So I don't know. That is... Yeah. Well, you knew it was coming. And I think the biggest fear, Dee, what's your biggest fear when it comes to lab-grown meats right now as we speak? I'm not talking about the future. I'm not talking... Go ahead. Yeah, okay, go ahead. I know. Not talking about the future. I'm talking about right now. Lab-grown meats. If you had to think what your biggest fear is it... Is it just about it being in the stores? Because I'm thinking about...
21: No, the fear is about what is it? What's in it? Is it harmful?
1: Right. Right.
21: What are the longevity side effects of this? Like the COVID vaccine. You don't know until 6 months, a year down the road,
1: right,
21: what's going to happen after eating this stuff.
1: So they're taking these... I guess when it's lab-grown, they're taking the cells of the pork... And then they put it in a petri dish kind of thing to let it, something like that. Here's my biggest fear right now as we speak. And I could be way off base on this. And sometimes I am. Ask my wife. Come on. Who's with me? Thank you. How do we know whether or not it's in a restaurant? What if a restaurant is selling something that they're calling pork in their dish or beef in their dish or chicken in their dish, but how are we supposed to know whether or not that's lab grown or not? Dee, have you thought about that, or is it just me?
21: Gotta trust the restaurants.
1: Oh boy. Well, what do you do? Do you just Excuse me, is your filet mignon lab grown? Like, what? How do you do it? Is that what you do now? Or, you know, it could be in a dish. It could be in a spaghetti sauce or something like that that they're making. I don't know. That was my issue to begin with. Because, look, if they're going to sell it in a store, just like any of the other meats or things that are sold, you're looking to go, nah, not buying that. And you already know you're not going to buy it. And if somebody else already knows what it is and they want to buy it, well, who am I to tell you what to buy and not to buy? But if it's put in there and you can technically call it meat in my spaghetti sauce and somebody's doing it, then how do I know whether or not? I need Wilton Simpson on the phone right now. Nina, I need you to call him right now. Get him on. How do we do that? Do we have any kind? These are things I don't know. And I admit when I don't know something. So I don't know. Maybe we'll try to get him on in just a little bit and see if we can figure this out. All right, what else? Anytime you want to watch it, FL Voice News on YouTube, Rumble X, Facebook, and Instagram. Do you know who Sri Thanadar is from Michigan?
21: Yes.
1: Okay. Pretty much everybody knows Sri.
21: We call him the hair guy.
1: The hair guy. All right. So here's the hair guy recently who's like...
0: And we must reform ICE. But it looks at this stage, folks, ICE is beyond reform. ICE is totally out of control.
1: Why is it that when he's trying to say things like that, how come he smiles? You ever notice that? He's like one of those guys that even when he's saying something that's evil and dastardly, he's smiling all the time. Like, look at
21: his face. He has to be personable.
1: But that's
21: and sell what he's saying.
1: But he's talking about how evil ICE is, but then he's like, he's smiling. I don't know. It's just weird. Play a little more.
0: And this week, I intend to introduce a bill to abolish ICE. We need to make ICE go away.
1: Okay. So anyway, so that was a little bit of Sri Thanadar from Michigan. And also he's the guy that like so many other Democrats, you know, 1, 2, 3, 10 impeachment. I'm going to impeach the president. We need to impeach the president. He's like one of those guys. Well, guess what? No more Sri. Sri's gone. He lost his primary race last night. Or today. Depends on when they finished counting. But he lost his race. Now, you might be like, oh, that's good. So we don't have to hear from Sri anymore and the weird smirk of the face and the whole thing. Yeah. Bad news is, D, what do you think the bad news is on the other side of this? What would be the common theme of Democrats losing primaries lately?
21: Let's make a podcast.
1: No. Oh, man. I'm telling you, James Fishback's going to have a podcast. I don't care what anybody says. If he does not win the primary for governor in the state of Florida, he's totally going to be like, he's going to have a podcast. There's no doubt. He's going to have a podcast like, why am I drawing a blank on his name? He's got one of the biggest podcasts. Anyway, it doesn't matter. He lost to a DSA-endorsed candidate. He lost to a Democrat socialist. Man, in Michigan, they love those Democrat socialists, don't they? So, yep. Michigan's 10th congressional district could possibly and probably will. The seat will be held by a DSA member. Another one. What are they going to do? How is Hakeem Jeffries going to... And by the way, people were talking about this. The biggest loser from last night is Hakeem Jeffries. Because all the people that are winning these primaries all can't stand him. Like, they don't want any part of what he's about. How do you have... Boy, if you've got 5, 7, 9, 11, 15, 20... I mean, I don't know how many you're going to be in Congress... that are going to take Democrat seats, safe Democrat seats that now won the primaries as Democrat socialists. How are you going to keep them all together? How are you going to unify the party when you know that that group, they're going to start like a DSA member caucus? They're going to have a, like we joked about, what was the caucus before that we joked about with AOC and Cori Bush, remember, and all those? It was, what was the caucus called again? D, what did we call them? I've lost my train of thought.
21: What do you mean, the squad?
1: That's it. Yeah, the squad. So they're going to have their own squad. It's going to be the DSA squad, right? So they're going to have some kind of caucus, and who knows what kind of trouble they're going to be causing, not just to the American way of life, but to the party itself and to Hakeem Jeffries. How is he going to? Good luck. So no more Shree. Oh, well, we like Shree. Not really. We don't mind. Anyway, we're moving on. What else we got? We don't have anything. We got to go to break. Next hour is going to be heavy. Next hour is going to be heavy on a lot of different topics. Big, big, big topics. Like, for example, you're not going to believe the video that I'm going to play from the New York Times of a person who's a professor at Yale who unabashedly said to the New York Times reporter, parents shouldn't have control of kids at all. It was worse than that. Wait till you hear it.
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6: What would you call a water fountain?
10: It's a bubbler.
6: What would you call a milkshake?
10: Milkshakes are fraps.
6: If you wanted to take a U-turn, what would you call that?
10: Go up there and bang a U-ey.
6: What do we say in place of very?
10: Wicked. It's never used alone. Wicked excellent. Wicked awesome.
6: What do you call dinner?
10: Supper.
6: What do you call a liquor store?
10: It's a packy.
1: All right. D, that's actually pretty funny. So a daughter asks her dad questions that revealed all of his classic Bostonisms. And that's a list of what they are right there. You see what she did there? So, like, you could do that with New Yorkers and different accents across the country. But she did it with Boston. And were any of those unusual to you? Like, I didn't know that a milkshake was called a frap. Is that what it is?
21: Like a frappuccino?
1: Yeah, but that's a frappuccino, isn't it? So did they make up?
21: Well, it's a coffee milkshake, isn't it?
1: I don't know. So wait a second. So are you telling me that they made up the name frappuccino? Like, that's not a real thing. They made it up as it's a frap, which is a frappuccino, which is a coffee milkshake, and that's how so Boston came up with frappuccino, like. A frap?
21: I don't have the evidence of that.
1: I don't either. The only one that I recognized, well, that's the only one I heard where I was like, oh, I didn't know that. The rest of them I knew. But banging a U-ey, that is...
21: Oh, you don't say that?
1: No. Well, I do. But that's a very...
21: My parents say that.
1: Yeah, it's a very northeastern section of the country thing to say. New York, New Jersey, Connecticut, Massachusetts, banging a U-ey. It's not something that is, I wonder, so what would the Florida-isms be? What would we do here in the state of Florida? Ah, that's a good question. All right, so I'll open the phone lines up if maybe you have a good Florida-ism. If I were to ask questions where you would say, only Floridians would say this. Maybe not with an accent necessarily, like the way this guy was doing, but just to say a phrase or something that's straight up Florida. I can't think of anything off the top of my head right now. And plus, I got to move on. So you've got to do it. 866-588-8303. 866-588-8303. Call now. Call often. All right. Let's see. What else? Oh, there are so many good things that I want to talk about, and I don't have enough time. Okay. It wasn't very long ago. It was 2003. D, you're not going to believe this. Here's Elon Musk in 2023, who's on a podcast, who said, you're not going to believe this, but I need a fish license to launch rockets.
11: The main factor for SpaceX for Starship launch is regulatory approval. The FAA has actually given their approval, but we're waiting for Fish and Wildlife to finish their analysis and give their approval. That's why I posted, I want to buy a fish license. So.
1: Yeah. So the Biden administration was asking Elon Musk if he had a fish license to launch a rocket. He wasn't kidding. There's even more to this story. And wait till you hear it. I'll get to it in just a second. But first, we have somebody who's calling. What's your name? Where are you calling from? Hello, you there? You're live on the air. What's your name? Where are you calling from? Oh, somebody is on the phone and they're... No, all right. They're gone. All right. Call back. 866-588-8303. I don't know what happened. They were there. They weren't there. So Elon Musk needed a fish license to launch a rocket. Now we come to find out, under the Biden and Obama administrations, they made SpaceX do all kinds of crazy things. They made SpaceX, the FAA under Obama, made SpaceX write a book report on local activity in the Mexican-American War. Wait, what? SpaceX Texas launch site memorandum of agreement. Yeah, we'll let you have SpaceX here, but you have to write a historical report on the Mexican-American War. And I'm not kidding. This is what they put him through. Are you crazy?
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9: From ABC News, I'm Stephanie Officer. The Trump administration's immigration crackdown saw a record number of deportations in July. ABC's Armando Garcia.
12: 51,000 arrests in July. That is the largest monthly arrest number in DHS history. What we don't know is who is being targeted. Are these people with final orders of removal? Are these people with criminal convictions? What we do know, however, is that this does come as DHS has strengthened their ties with TSA, collaborating to target and arrest people who have overstayed their visas. It is another example of how the Trump administration is not only arresting people at historic levels, but they're also increasing the number of people that are susceptible to deportation.
9: The race for U.S. Senate in Michigan taking shape. On Tuesday night, Democrats in the state chose progressive candidate Dr. Abdul El-Sayed as the party's nomination. ABC's Stephen Portnoy.
13: There was a real effort by El-Sayed today to extend an olive branch and to consolidate the party behind him. Haley Stevens offered her statement of support. El-Sayed himself specifically mentioned his commitment to what he called Jewish safety, saying it's the same commitment he has to the safety of his own daughters. That after making his own antipathy toward Israel and its war on Hamas a central focus of his campaign.
9: Well, you're still basking in summer's glow, but a popular coffee flavor and the season associated with it are just around the corner. ABC's Rebecca Jarvis with a PSL preview.
14: Pumpkin spice and everything nice. But is fall coming too soon, even for lovers of the autumnal drink?
16: I'm still soaking in summer, so I'm like not quite ready.
14: Pumpkin spice is big business for the coffee giants and countless other businesses with pumpkin spice products. One estimate saying that the pumpkin spice market is worth $1.7 billion globally.
9: Beyonce surprise dropped the Morning Dew remix pack, including this track with husband Jay-Z. It's expected that it will appear on the 20th anniversary edition of Beyonce's V-Day album next month. 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
7: Scattered showers and thunderstorms winding down this evening, but some coastal activity possible in Brevard towards daybreak. Overnight lows in the mid-70s. For your Thursday, more rain and storms likely, with high temperatures right around 90, and even higher rain and storm coverage heading into Friday, with highs again right around 90. From Channel 9, Eyewitness News, I'm meteorologist David Heckard.
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12: Well, hey, everybody. Glad you're joining us today on Florida's Voice. My name is Drew Steele. Big D on the other side of the glass. Nina's in the breaking newsroom, and you hanging out with us at FL Voice News on YouTube, Rumble X, Facebook, and Instagram. 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So we had a bunch of DSA members moving forward in the Democrat primaries in places like Michigan. There were a bunch of them, including El Said, who beat Haley Stevens. It was a close race. We didn't find out until this morning, which is so Democrat. But we did find out. And so now we've got to watch what's going to happen next with someone who, you know, isn't really messing around when it comes to Republicans, right?
13: Don't back down. We don't back down. With all due respect, if they go low, we don't go high. We take them to the mud and choke them out.
12: Yeah, so that does seem, well, I'll tell you what, D, that he seems so kind and gentle, doesn't he? It's an interesting thing how that works. If you're trying to win Republicans over, that ain't doing it. I'm just saying, who knows about kind and gentle?
14: You won't know what hit you.
12: Oh, like Chuck Schumer, kind and gentle, until he doesn't like what a Supreme Court justice did. Then causes all kinds of havoc and chaos there at the Supreme Court. I'm moving on. But the point is that we've got Islamic, Marxist, socialist, communists that are going to be entering into our political arenas. And the question will become, are they really about the Constitution and the rule of law? You know, the bottom line is when people say the Islamic Marxist, okay, well, let me ask you a question. If they are, do they want to go to Congress to fight for the people in their district because they want to make sure that their constitutional rights are being upheld? Or are they going there as such because they don't want any part of the United States and the country as it has been founded? They want to tear it down and, throw you down in the mud and, choke you up. Like, is that what your plan is? Just asking. And with that come some of the bigger stories that I've heard today. One of them we're going to get to in just a little bit because the Trump-Russia collusion hoax was real, perpetrated by moderate Democrats, quote unquote. You know, back in the day when in 2016 people were like, oh, Democrats, they're not crazy Marxist, socialist, communists. They're just like They're not even progressives. I don't even know what progressive means yet. Well, kind of, sort of, you knew that, you heard about it with Barack Obama, and then all of a sudden 2016 comes along, and they want to make sure that an American citizen who was voted by the American people to be president of the United States doesn't stay that way. And there's more on that that we discovered today. Big, big news, but not a lot of people are talking about it because there's so many other things going on, and there are way too many people that are like, really, are we talking about the Trump-Russia collusion hoax thing again? Why? You don't know why? I'll explain why coming up in just a bit. But first, let's get to this. Remember, you got DSA members who want to be part of Congress because they want to fundamentally change the country, destroy the country, tear it down. They don't care about the Constitution. And as a matter of fact, they don't care about a lot of things that you care about. Like, for example, if I said to D, who's on the other side of the glasses, I'm looking at him right now. If I said to you, D, hey, would you be for or against a governor, let's just say, who would allow minors to get birth control medications, IUDs, implants, different things, without parental knowledge? Kids.
9: Against.
12: You'd be against that. How many people, mostly, if you were going to do like 60-40, 70-30, 80-20, you think this, is this an 80-20, 70-30?
9: I was going to say 70-30.
12: Okay, 70-30. So, you would say the majority of the American people would be really, really ticked off if they found out that a governor would do something like that. Well, guess what? J.B. Pritzker back in July approved a Senate bill that did just that. Now, you're thinking, well, they didn't go through with the whole thing. I mean, nobody's really doing anything like that. That's not really happening. That's not a thing or anything, is it? Well, it's kind of a thing.
10: Down the hall, a ribbon cutting for the reopened Health Service Center.
14: You should not have to go outside of your school to receive health care.
12: Yes, you should. Yes, you should. You shouldn't have to go outside of your school, kids, children, for health care.
14: And so when there's so many social determinants and things that prevent kids and family members from getting to their appointments, all they have to do is come to the school.
12: The school? So that's what happened in Illinois. They just opened up a school, okay, where they're going to have health centers for the kids in the schools. Right after, the governor said, hey, listen, minors, you want to go ahead and get some birth control medications, and maybe you need some other things as children typically need. Who said that? That, yeah, you can get that at the school. And don't worry about it. It's a health center right here in the school. You don't even have to tell your parents. These are the people who want to be in control in Congress and in the presidency. J.B. Pritzker is going to run for president. Now, I'm just bringing that up because that's not even the DSA side of things, right? That's not even the communist Marxist social, or is it? Actually, it is. See, the reason why it is because the one thing about communism, socialism, the means by which you have communism, it's the process by which you govern, and that's how you do things. What is it that communists want more than anything? They want, well, you to believe that your big G God is government. It's big G government, not big G God, number one. Number two, they also want you to believe that families stink. You don't need a family. As a matter of fact, we've got you covered. You don't even have to tell your parents about the things that you're doing, no matter what age you are, because we got a health center right here that can take care of it. Do you see the breaking up of the family is another part of communism, socialism? This is how you do it. You have control. We've got the kids. You don't. Now, you think, all right, well, that sounds kind of outrageous. This clip has been making the rounds on social for the past couple of days, and I just pulled it up, and I want to play it for you now. So you've got a person named Sam. Sam is a tenured professor at Yale Law School. He's sitting with the New York Times opinion editor, and they're having a little talk, a little podcast going on. Now, I want you to listen to, if you're watching NFL Voice News on YouTube, Rumble X, Facebook, and Instagram, the guy you're looking at right now with the facial hair and the not too much on the top hair, that guy is the New York Times guy. The guy you're getting ready to hear from and see is the Yale law professor. And keep in mind, tuck it away, communist socialists want you to believe that parents are unnecessary. Once the kid is out there, once the child...

0: So the are you following this? The unrepresented children in the country need weight.
1: Who are they?
0: Kids, children, the ones that don't vote now need to vote. They need representation. Now, wait a second. I know what you're thinking, D, because what's in your brain is in the, believe it or not, New York Times opinion guy, because he's going to say it in just a second. Listen.
2: Those are edgy.
3: Why not assign them to those children's parents?
0: Yeah, what about the parents? The parents are being, they're the person, the people, that have control over the lives of their kids. I know, it sounds crazy, right? And their vote matters, because when they vote, they vote in the interest of not only themselves, but their kids. So what about that? Oh, wait till you hear what the Yale professor, tenured professor, says.
2: Well, because there's a divergence of interest between parents and children. And I think it's likelier that young people, not people who are raising families, will have the best insight into the interests of children. Whereas you, if you were awarded five proxy votes.
3: I think that's daft. I think it's absurd to imagine that a 24-year-old recent college graduate has a better assessment of the interests of my own children than I do. I say this with all due respect to 24-year-old recent college graduates, of whom I hope to be the parent of in 9 years or so.
2: I think parents generally confuse the interests of their family with the interests of their children.
0: Can we get this guy off the screen? Can you take it? Thank you. What? So let's back up for a second. We've got J.B. Pritzker, who wants to be the president of the United States in 2028. He's the governor in Illinois. He signs a law that says that minors don't have to tell their parents about some of the birth control and things that they're doing, because don't you worry about it. In your school, health services are there. You don't have to tell your parents squat, thus separating the parent-child bond, which is what communist socialists want to do. Now you have a guy who goes on to a New York Times podcast, not just any guy, but a tenured professor at Yale Law School, who wants you to believe that what we need to do now is give children, kids, and young people more say over their parents in what they want in this world and in life. And the idea that parents should be in control of their kids and be able to speak for their kids is ridiculous. Do you see the problem here? Do you see what's going on? Do you see how Marxist, socialist this sounds? I don't even know what to say about that. I mean, I do know what to say about that. That's crazy. But know where it's coming from. Understand who thinks this way. And understand whose ideology is pushing this. And I can guarantee it's not a conservative, it's not a Republican, it's not somebody who cares about the Constitution or the founding of this country. No, not at all. That's nuts. All right, 866-588-8303 is the phone number. We got a federal court that now has allowed the enforcement of Florida's ban on children attending drag shows. That's right. Okay, all right. Some people might not be very happy about it. A full appeals court upheld the constitutionality of the law restricting minors, little ones, little children, from attending certain adult live performances, handing the state a victory after more than 3 years of litigation. James Uthmeyer said it was a huge victory for our team in the 11th Circuit. After 3 years of litigation, the full court affirmed the constitutionality of Florida's ban on children attending sexualized drag shows. Great work by the Solicitor General, who argued the case on the state's behalf. Big victory. And the state is not going to apologize for putting kids first. And we want to continue to keep the efforts alive that to keep sexually explicit materials away from minors. And it was a place called Hamburger Mary's. Sued shortly after the law took effect, the Protection of Children Act, which prohibits knowingly admitting a child to certain adult live performances deemed harmful to minors.

0: like some of the things that go on in drag shows. And if you don't believe it, go to one day and see for yourself. And they said it's vague, constitutionally vague, infringed on their First Amendment rights. And the court's like, nah, sorry about that. So a huge legal victory for the state. So that was a big deal. Now, is this going to be a big victory for the state? Well, let's find out. Because we also discovered that a Florida judge ruled that the property tax amendment was misleading and wants a rewrite. So Judge David Frank, who I'm betting any amount of money is a Democrat. I don't have a whole lot of money, but I bet it. Said the proposed constitutional amendment uses language, quote, more akin to a political slogan, unquote, rather than being clear and neutral. So it's got to be rewritten. He said the proposal to raise the homestead exemption up to $250,000 for Florida property owners on the ballot is fine, but you got to have James Uthmeyer rewrite the plan. In summary, voters are entitled to a fair, clear, accurate, and non-misleading ballot statement to assist them in making their critical determination. Hey, where were you when Amendment 3 and Amendment 4 were out in 2024 about the legalization of marijuana and abortion here in the state at any age, anytime, anywhere? And we were arguing how the language was really bad, especially with the legalization of marijuana. And this judge was like, nothing. You could hear crickets. But here he is now. So let's see. What is the what are the things that he doesn't like? Can we see? He said that there were political taglines, including ensuring funding for core services, protecting small businesses, and ensuring fairness for Florida residents. Yeah, but what if that's what it does? What if that's true, that those things are things that are going to happen? But anyway, so it feels more like a leftist judge gumming up the works to try to, you know, just cause a little bit of issue than it is about anything that should or shouldn't be on the amendment docket. But, I mean, it's not going to change the fact that it's going to be out there. But the language will be different. So we'll see what they have to come up with. We'll see how this works. But it's typical. You know, you hear about a judge and you're like, hey, I wonder if he's a Democrat. Look it up. Probably is. I'll bet you. All right. What else do we have going on here at Florida's Voice? So maybe I care too much. Maybe I talk about it too much. The FBI, we just found out today. I want you to catch this. You know, in 2016 through today, there are people that would suggest that the president of the United States, Donald Trump, never had a fair shot. Full stop. Because since the day that he came down the golden escalator, it's been nothing but issues. It's been nothing but deep state. It's been nothing but protecting their own and going after a president who was like a really good bull in a china shop, doing the good stuff that you would do in a china shop. Like the china that's there is filled with leftist garbage. And the bull wants to go in there and upend all of that because we want to protect the American people, everybody, including you lefties. So we know what happened with the Trump-Russia collusion hoax as it was set up, a fake dossier, and the weaponization of so many different departments like the FBI, the DOJ, CIA at the time, all of these different things going on. And everybody's like, slow your roll. You got evidence? Yeah, we got some. Here's John Solomon talking about it. The FBI opened a criminal probe specifically targeting Trump in May 2017, alleging the newly elected president may have been acting as a Russian asset when he fired then-director James Comey, even though the Bureau's own evidence overwhelmingly showed at the time there was no collusion with the Kremlin. Are you kidding? No. Are you following this? So they knew 5 months before the FBI, for example, opened a criminal probe targeting the president as a potential Russian asset after he fired Comey, the FBI investigators, check this out, already knew that there were, quote, serious questions about the reliability of the Steele dossier reporting. This is Michael Horowitz, DOJ watchdog. The Steele dossier underpinned the Russia collusion allegations. So they have now revealed, the White House did, and the FBI showed that at the time, then FBI, and after James Comey was fired, opened an investigation into Trump, saying that he was an agent of Russia. So they waited until James Comey got fired, said, boom, you're a Russian agent with Russia. You're in league with Russia to rig the election, or maybe even change the course of the country. Newly declassified documents reveal Oxford comma was opened solely because he fired James Comey. The FBI is opening a full investigation based on an articulable factual basis that reasonably indicates Trump may be or has been wittingly or unwittingly involved in activities for or on behalf of the government of the Russian Federation, which may constitute, I can't even do it. They knew it was a lie. So just so you understand what we are dealing with in the year 2026, not only do we have to push back against the Democrat Party, who has been taken over by DSA members that will change the course of the Democrat Party into the future forever. Like, it's done. And now we have to push back, literally push back against Marxism, socialism, communism at our door. They're not at the gate. They're through the gate, and now they're at our door. And on top of that, we also have to figure out how we're going to deal with a party that not only has people controlling it that want to really, literally, fundamentally change the country, but also in the past have done things like protected agents like Andrew McCabe and Rod Rosenstein, who knew the whole time it was all a lie and pushed through all kinds of hoaxes against the president. Now, let me just say this again. It was, and let me get to this. There it is. McCabe, who at the time was deputy, right? At the time, if I'm not mistaken, the acting FBI director, right? Andrew McCabe at the time. And others have now been caught. This document that has come out, opening the investigation into Trump, the substance, unredacted, Hans Mankey on his X account has it. The truly significant difference between what we've known before and what we have now is we can finally see the case number, which was presumably concealed to frustrate FOIA requests and hide the full extent of the abuses carried out under the fraud investigation that was going on. Democrats have all this information? Not a peep. As long as it's against the president, they could care less. And a Democrat Party that's now being taken over by the DSA. Spicy times we're living in.
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5: ABC News, I'm Stephanie Officer. Following the Trump administration's work to begin the process of removing temporary protected status for more than 350,000 Haitians nationwide, hundreds of Haitian migrants in one state are being called for a check-in. ABC's Armando Garcia.
6: Now what we're hearing is that some former TPS holders, specifically in Ohio, are being told to report to DHS, and some are being outfitted with ankle monitors. Some are being told to come in on a later date. But while the use of these ankle monitors is nothing new, this is a new tactic to target Haitians for removal. They're also being told not to travel outside of a 75-mile radius.
5: TikTok has suspended the account of blogger Perez Hilton after he live-streamed an apparent gory suicide attempt on the platform. His family saying their focus is his well-being. Hilton is currently in a Miami hospital. If you or someone you know is experiencing a similar situation, please call the 988 Lifeline. This is ABC News.
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14: Scattered showers and thunderstorms winding down this evening, but some coastal activity possible in Brevard towards daybreak. Overnight lows in the mid-70s. For your Thursday, more rain and storms likely with high temperatures right around 90, and even higher rain and storm coverage heading into Friday with highs again right around 90. From Channel 9 Eyewitness News, I'm meteorologist David Heckard.
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0: 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I just heard some audio that was playing, and I'm trying to figure out where that audio is coming from. So,
6: well,
0: I don't even know where it's coming. Yeah, there's there's audio that's playing all by itself, and I don't know where it's coming from.
10: I blame you.
0: Oh, boy, you blame me. And how am I going to do this if I've got that audio that's playing and I can't find it? Oh, my. We're going to be in some, we got a little bit of, some crazy, what is it? We got, what?
6: Rule two.
0: I can't play anything. I can't play anything because I can't see where it's coming from. Oh, my. What are we going to do here? All right, so we got a technical snafu, so now I've got to see whether or not, is that it? Nope, that's not it. You just got to hang out. Let's talk about this. D, put it up on the screen while I'm trying to figure out what in the world is going on here. If you want to check out the show over the weekend, we've got Rightline, your national voice, as it's streaming live each and every Saturday, 4 to 6 p.m., and you can check out the program as we have at Rightline News on YouTube and X, and it's on great radio stations across the across the country. All right, there you go, and we appreciate you being there with us and being patient with me right now. D, that was really, really strange. Something on my computer was just running all by. Listen, we're family. I'll tell you everything that's going on. There's no pretending here. I do a radio show. Sometimes things hiccup. I'm just telling you the hiccups. But, all right, I think I kind of figured it out. All right. Top five audio clips of the day right now. It's my top five.
2: 5, 4, 3, 2, 1. This is Drew's top five. Number 5.
15: Navy blue, you've got Haley Stevens. And your Columbia blue, you've got Abdullah Syed. And what you see here is you see that Haley Stevens did particularly well in this corridor. And what's in this corridor? Well, there are a lot of working class voters and a lot of African American voters. Abdullah Syed did very poorly amongst these groups in the primary. It's going to be very interesting to see whether or not he can bring them into the tent come the general election, bring those swing voters with them, because where Abdullah Syed did well, to be honest with you, we're really just college towns. That's where he really ran up the score. This is Ann Arbor. Ann Arbor's in this county, and Ann Arbor, of course, is the University of Michigan.
0: Whoa.
15: We zone out a little bit. Another place he did particularly well was Lansing. Again, we're talking 20-plus point margins. You can't just win college towns if you're going to win in a general election.
0: So wow. D, did you know that? I hadn't heard that until just now. That's pretty big. So let's get this straight. Abdul El-Sayed narrowly wins the Michigan Democrat Senate primary, beating Haley Stevens. She wins, like was described in the corridor that he was talking about, but he ran up the numbers in college towns. So the people that were voting for him were like the young communist Marxist socialists on college campuses. Like, that's how he was able to run the numbers up. So, as Holy Toledo guy,
15: Holy Toledo,
0: Harry Enten there on CNN was talking about, how are you going to do that now in a general? Well, you got a D after your name. So anybody who voted for Haley Stevens is going to vote for this guy. I don't think they voted against him. They just voted for Haley Stevens, so they're going to probably vote for him. But the fact that the numbers were run up on college campuses, I don't know about you, but that kind of freaks me out a little bit. I don't like hearing that at all. That's a kind of a...
2: Number 4.
16: So, to set the stage, from pretty much anywhere here on the 16-acre White House campus, you can see and hear planes taking off all day long and landing from Reagan Airport, which is 3.5 miles due north of the White House grounds. When these planes are, when Marine One takes off, like it is about to in this video that you are seeing from yesterday on screen, when Marine One takes off, those planes are supposed to stop. Yesterday, when they were skids up at 2:33 p.m. from the ellipse, the planes didn't stop. And now the NTSB is considering a probe into what they call a loss of separation incident. The FAA says, based on our preliminary safety review, there was a momentary loss of separation, after which the aircraft continued to move away from one another. The air traffic controller was in contact with both the commercial pilot and Marine One pilot during the loss of separation.
0: Whoa. Okay, so if you're wondering what in the world is going on here, so this report came out this morning. The President of the United States touchdown is now on stage with Dana White in Las Vegas doing some remarks out there. Maybe we'll grab some clips from some of the president there in Vegas. But Marine One took off from the White House yesterday at 2:30. Air traffic near Reagan didn't stop. It's supposed to stop. Part of the reason why it was supposed to stop is because of what took place. If you remember the incident that took place and the crash at Reagan earlier in the year. So it's like president takes off, everything stops. It didn't. So now the NTSB has to consider investigating loss of separation between the aircraft. People didn't stop. And controllers were in contact with the pilots throughout the incident. They say the president was never in danger, but why aren't the proper procedures being followed? Like, what in the world is going on here?
1: Number three.
10: Just what message does it send, though, if President Trump fires a U.S. attorney because she determined there was not sufficient evidence to charge four people with a crime?
17: Did he fire her?
10: What message would it send us, Ed, if
17: hypothetically, if the president chose to fire a United States attorney, it turns out he's allowed to do that because he's the president of the United States. So I don't. And by the way, if President Trump wanted to fire anybody, right, and within his administration, he understands he has the power to do that. So when he makes a decision about whether to fire a U.S. attorney or anybody else, that's his. As far as any message, what I said earlier, Alex, is true, which is that when you look at the D.C. U.S. Attorney's Office's body of work over the past year and a half and where we are in this city compared to where we were, they are doing a phenomenal job.
0: Yeah, I feel like you can't hate the press enough. So that is the acting attorney general, Todd Blanche. The attorney general is having a presser, and somebody at the presser wanted to ask about U.S. Attorney for D.C., Jeanine Pirro. The president was very upset with Jeanine Pirro because four people, including David Hearn, were not being prosecuted when it feels like the evidence was there, and maybe it wasn't, to show that David Hearn and others were destroying the reflecting pool, right? So the U.S. Attorney, Jeanine Pirro, is like, yeah, we're not going to be able to prosecute. The president was very upset about that. So the reporter says, in firing the U.S. attorney for D.C., doesn't that send a message? Or what kind of message? Hold on a second. He never fired her. He was upset that she's not prosecuting the case. But he's not, up to this point, he's not. And he didn't fire her. I don't think he's thinking about firing her. But yet, the press comes in and said, you know, you fire the U.S. Hold on a second. She's not fired. Like, do you see how you just can't hate them enough? I mean, I hate to use the word hate, but like, why are you doing that? If you know they're not fired, why would you make it sound as if they are? And even the attorney general, and good for him, is like, dude, what are you talking about?
1: Number two.
18: Into who is ultimately getting those benefits. In other words, if the state of California gives those food stamp benefits to an illegal alien, to a violent criminal, the federal government has no visibility, and sometimes the states themselves have no visibility. So we need to work with Congress, and we need some legislation that would actually force some data sharing between the state governments and the federal governments. We need to know where your tax dollars are going. And if the state of California or the state of New York isn't going to tell us, we need Congress to force them to tell us. And I think that's the first and most important thing that we would like to do. The second is that we would like to see stiffer penalties for fraudsters. One of the things I said at the very beginning of the task force is that I was shocked by how often we would just let low-level fraud go. Like $1 million of fraud, that's a lot of money. A person who had enriched themselves to the tune of $1 million, sometimes we wouldn't even prosecute this stuff. And even when we do prosecute it, we are limited by the penalties applied. The most important thing that we can do in prosecuting fraud is to make sure that the people who engage in fraud actually suffer some real penalties.
0: Yeah. So that is the vice president of these United States, J.D. Vance, who was with the fraud task force today and saying, look, can we get Congress to pass legislation? First of all, forcing all 50 states to turn over data that allows the federal government to detect and purge fraud. Can we do that? And how about hiking fraud penalties? It's hard for us to believe this, but the federal government, if they were to find, let's say, $1 million or less in Medicaid fraud, would be like, nah, it's just not enough. It's not enough. That's $1 million of my money, of your money.
19: Yeah, but if you divide it amongst 300 million people, it's really only tenths of hundreds of thousands.
0: What are you, is that your logic? Yeah, that's the logic that's been used for far too long. And the vice president's like, yeah, we're not doing this anymore. Good for him.
1: Number one.
20: Are you willing to unify with Abdul El-Sayed, for example, who's now the Democratic nominee, the Democratic candidate?
21: Oh, yeah, the tough guy. He called me ugly, and then I should be on a pike. And I'm like, Chief, I own mirrors. I know I'm an ugly guy. But if you want to put me on a pike, I mean, he has like a really, like a little man syndrome kind of energy. And now he was really arrogant in that race. And now we have just found out that, you know, less than a majority of Democrats want him. And he has a serious responsibility between now and November to hold that seat.
20: So you think he could lose to Mike Rogers?
21: Oh, 100% that's possible, without a doubt. I mean, the polling seems to indicate that it is in danger.
0: Let's hope he's right. In case you're wondering, that's Senator John Fetterman. And again, don't fall in love with the first lefty who says something you like, who was talking about El-Sayed in Michigan winning the Senate Democrat primary. And he's like, because he was talking about putting his having him on a pike, something like that, calling him ugly. And he's like, hey, Chief, I own mirrors. I know I'm an ugly guy. That's actually pretty funny.
1: Drew's top five.
0: Yeah. And there's that. All right, so for some people, it's ugly with certain candidates. There's no doubt. And it's been one of these things where now, as more and more of these primaries finish up, and we get closer and closer to the general, we are really going to have to talk more about the candidates. I mean, obviously, Mike Rogers in Michigan is absolutely positively going to be hitting hard on, you know, what is going on there. And quite honestly, how we played this audio before about how things are terrible there in Michigan.
22: In every high school in America, we need the skilled workers. Man, is that popular across the state. People are ready for a change in Michigan, and that's what people have to understand. Democrats have been in charge here 10 years in Lansing, or better part of a decade, and over a quarter century in the United States Senate. And only thing has happened is we are worse in every metric category we have here in the state.
0: Wow. So if you don't know this, in Michigan, you've got Democrats who have basically been in charge for 10 years. They've been in charge for a quarter of a century in the U.S. Senate. And everything is worse. So do you think that El-Sayed and the Democrat Socialists of America are going to make things better? Well, the way they're couching their message, trying to appeal to people who feel like affordability is a huge thing and it's not going to get better. It's only gotten worse since the president's been in office and all the way they've been talking about it. And yeah, he's got a shot. Let's hope not.
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0: All right, anytime you want to watch NFL Voice News on YouTube, Rumble X, Facebook, and Instagram. All right, D, I think we're going to end the show with the President of the United States, who is in Las Vegas talking about no tax on tips and Trump accounts and a couple of other things. Some clips from the president there in Vegas with Dana White. And here is one here. I guess he's talking about the fake news.
28: You don't hear that.
4: I saw polls today on television say Donald Trump polls on the economy aren't good. The economy is the greatest economy we've ever had by far. The economy aren't good. They're fake polls, just like fake writers. But think of it. And his stance on immigration. Immigration. In 30 days, I stopped millions and millions of people from invading our country.
0: What are you talking about? Like, have you no idea? Yeah, it's so that's a little bit from the president. Also, as he was talking about, I guess somebody was asking him about the leftist Supreme Court. Let's see what he has to say about that.
4: She wants Marxist judges who all stick together. You know, the Republican judges or justices don't stick together. They don't stick together. But these three people that they have, they're like glue. They never veer. And in many ways, I respect that. I must say, they're horrible for our country. It's too bad they're on. A couple of them just don't belong. I'd like to fire them. I'd fire them if I could. I'm just responding for the meeting. I'm just responding to them. They'll say, Trump wants to fire the judges. That'll be the... No, I'm just responding. I'm just responding. The man said, fire them, sir. Fire them. The communist platform.
0: Okay. I wanted to play that because I wish the president, you know what the president should do in a moment like that when they're talking about the Supreme Court? In a moment like that, he should say, I got a great idea. What do you say we stack the court with 10 more justices and I'll pick them? That's what he should.
17: Oh boy.
0: Now the media would go crazy, except how could they? Because it's the only thing that Democrats are talking about or have been talking about. I'm not talking about the Democrat socialists. I'm talking about the quote-unquote moderate Democrats, which is really funny because they don't exist. The ones that are not the latest DSA members. You could make the case that at least the DSA people tell you who they are. The other Democrats don't tell you who they are. They try to fool you into believing there's somebody that they're not. And then they come in and then they become Democrat socialists. And you're like, what happened? But it would be fun if the president would say, yeah, I'm thinking about doing it. What do you think? And the crowd would go wild and the press would be like, how dare he say that? Meanwhile, all you have to do is go on social media and you can hear all about how Kamala Harris and others have constantly been saying, I think Buttigieg. He was the latest, right? That said it. We played that audio the other day of him saying we got to get rid of the Electoral College and we need to stack the courts. Okay, so how about Trump does it? Oh, no, you can't do that. Why can't he do it? Can you imagine if Trump were to stack the court with 10 justices that were all like Alito, right? Or Justice Thomas. And then the stacking the court thing would be off the table now. The only other option, for Democrats would be, well, now we want to stack it and we're going to put 10 more on, you know, like that. And then soon it's going to be like, it's going to be, ladies and gentlemen, the Supreme Court of the United States. And it's like a stadium filled with Supreme Court. There's like 20,000 people in the stadium and they're all Supreme Court justices because everybody's like tit for tat. I don't know. Crazier things have happened. How about this? We'll end with a happy note. How about a word on Elon Musk from the president?
4: The electric mandate. I don't want to talk about it because Elon wasn't exactly thrilled with me, but I had to do it. We love Elon. But
0: there you go. We love Elon. A little bit of we love Elon. I like that.
6: Things are getting weird, and they're getting weird fast.
0: Yeah, well, there's that too. All right, we got to go. Have a great day. We'll see you tomorrow. 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
11: Hey, good morning, and thanks for joining us here on Orlando's Morning News, Orlando's only live and local morning news program. I'm Greg Rhodes, sitting in the big chair for Scott Inez this morning, where it is our top story, the case of that armed suspect arrested at President Trump's golf course in Los Angeles County. ABC now confirming the man arrested was a Marine Corps veteran.
12: That's right, Greg. More details have come out now, which say the man was at the club twice just days before Trump's visit this week. Sources say the suspect had written down a public phone number and address connected to the White House. ABC News contributor and former DHS official John Cohen saying there's a, quote, perfect storm in the country.
13: We have a country that is extraordinarily angry and polarized. People increasingly view those who oppose their views or hold opposing views as the enemy. Foreign and domestic threat actors seek to exploit this divisive environment and develop and saturate the online ecosystem with content that's intended to fan the flames of division.
12: The man did have weapons in his home and vehicle and appeared to be, quote, monitoring security planning activities at the LA area Trump National Golf Course, according to NBC. In response to the incident, President Donald Trump told Fox News in brief remarks that he took a, quote, little solace from the fact that such incidents appear to only happen to consequential presidents. Coming up, an Orlando man was recently arrested because of his connection to the murder of his stepfather. We'll have the latest details for you on the matter and more coming up next on Orlando's only live and local morning news show.
14: I'm Channel 9 Eyewitness News meteorologist Daniel McFarland. We are watching some warm temperatures and rain chances today. More details coming up.
11: And watch out for a crash on the Turnpike northbound at mile marker 265. You got a left lane block there. From the WDBO Traffic Center, I'm Ed Torrance. Hey, good morning. Thank you for joining us here on Orlando's Morning News. I'm Greg Rhodes, filling in for Scott Inez on 107.3 FM and AM 580, Orlando's News and Talk.
12: Good morning, Central Florida. I'm Isaac Abdel Messiah. A Democratic Socialist candidate who once said Thanksgiving should be canceled now says that it is her favorite holiday. Fox's Suze Guzman reports.
15: With her old tweets coming back to haunt her, Francesca Hong, who's among several Democrats running for governor of Wisconsin, is now walking back her comments. Hong had ranted on X that Thanksgiving should be axed because it celebrates colonialism and should have been canceled in 1621. Speaking on the Politico Playback podcast, she said, "I don't want to cancel it. I actually love it." Recent polls show Hong leading the Democratic field to succeed Tony Evers by a wide margin heading into the August 11th primary. Tom Tiffany and Andrew Mansky are facing each other on the Republican side. Sue Guzman, Fox News.
12: A Florida man accused of killing and dismembering his stepfather in Orange County is set to face a judge today.
16: 44-year-old Jose Perano was arrested yesterday after deputies say he murdered 71-year-old Jorge Vasquez Escutia over the weekend. Investigators say Perano told them he didn't know where he was at the time of the murder because of his schizophrenia. However, they say a friend of Perano told them he asked them to help murder Escutia. I'm Alexa Lorenzo for WDBO 107.3 FM and AM 580.
12: A teenager has been arrested linked to the death of a four-year-old at an Orlando apartment last month, Orlando Police Department now says. Police reported that Brandon Sir Nevaeh McLeod was apprehended by the Orlando Police Fugitive Task Force on Wednesday morning. He faces a manslaughter charge. The arrest is connected to a shooting that occurred on July 17th at the Stella West Apartments on Bent Willow Circle. When officers arrived, they found a four-year-old child who had been shot. The child was taken to a hospital, but later died from their injuries. Following an investigation, detectives determined McLeod was handling a firearm in a careless manner, which resulted in the child's death, police say. The investigation remains active and ongoing. The teenager, accused of killing two other teens in Volusia County, has now been arrested. DeLand police announced yesterday that 17-year-old Kayon Rundell was arrested Tuesday morning in Manatee County. He was wanted for the shooting deaths last week of 19-year-old Dustin Rose and 18-year-old Samson Campbell. Their bodies were found in a vacant lot on West New York Avenue. Rundell is charged with 2 counts of second-degree murder. DeLand Police Chief Jason Umberger says the department is looking for others who may have assisted Kayon in the murder.
1: Investigators are focusing on any individuals who may have planned, aided, or otherwise assisted Kayon in perpetrating the crime or concealing or destroying evidence of the crime.
12: Investigators now saying that the three knew each other, but there's no word on a motive. And an animal sanctuary in Volusia County needs help finding a new home. Journeys End Animal Sanctuary in DeLand has to vacate its property after the new owner raised the rent. The sanctuary has been at its current location for over 45 years, and it started a GoFundMe page last month to raise money for a new home. They're asking for $300,000 to buy at least 3 acres in an agricultural zone. A sanctuary official says they didn't see this coming and they weren't financially prepared. But for the animals, they will continue the mission.
11: We appreciate that update, Isaac. It's now 5:06 here at WDBO. What do you say we go ahead and check in on Orlando's most frequent weather and traffic?
14: We are watching some rain chances to build up later today, but at least for the first part of the day, your focus should be on the temperatures. High should be around 90 degrees once again, and we're tracking a heat index around 100. For Channel 9 Eyewitness News, I'm meteorologist Daniel McFarland.
11: And Daniel, take a look around the listening area this morning. We're into those mid to upper 70s again. I'm seeing 75 up there in DeLand. I see 75 in downtown Orlando. Got 76 right here at WDBO, Orlando's severe weather station. Ed Torrance with those traffic updates for you on your early morning commute. What are we seeing out there today, Ed?
5: We got overnight construction on the 429 northbound at Sidell Road. You've got all northbound lanes blocked and traffic is forced to exit there. Also want to watch out for a crash in John Young Parkway at Central Florida Parkway. From the WDBO Traffic Center, I'm Ed Torrance.
11: The Orlando Dreamers officially submitting their application yesterday for nearly $1 billion in stadium funding. We'll talk about their application coming up next.
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11: Hey, good morning, and thanks for joining us here on Orlando's Morning News. I'm Greg Rhodes, filling in for Scott Inez on Orlando's only live and local morning radio morning news broadcast. It's now 5:09 here at WDBO, and as we've continued to monitor the Orlando Dreamers, who are still trying to push for Major League Baseball here in Orlando. A lot of people, including myself, thought that this dream might have finally taken its last stand here just earlier this year after the Tampa Bay Rays completed their sale down in Tampa. And then, once again, the Tampa Bay Rays attempting to move into the Tampa area and have continued to come across issues. This is not the first time that the Rays have discussed moving to Tampa. This is not the first ownership group that has discussed trying to move to Tampa for the Tampa Bay Rays. And again, it seems that it may be falling on its face once again. And here's Orlando trying to make sure that they are still in the conversation for it. Yesterday, the TDT Forum held their first, or not their first, but now their most recent round of meetings. And this isn't the first time that the Dreamers have asked for this amount of money, $975 million to be specific. They asked for this a couple of years ago as well when they first unveiled their stadium plans down there on the I-Drive corridor, that portion right next to Aquatica, a thin strip of land that they have purchased already, that's already owned by this group. The group yesterday announcing that they're citing some $2 billion in private capital already and are asking for this additional $975 million to build that partnership with the community. One of the players in this for the Orlando Dreamers is David Eckstein, former Major League Baseball player who is one of their Major League Baseball ambassadors. He spoke yesterday during the meeting.
0: Hi, I'm David Eckstein, two-time MLB All-Star, two-time World Series champ, and the 2006 World Series MVP. I'm also a Central Florida native, and I'm proud to call Orlando my home. I mean, look at me. Everyone always told me I wasn't tall enough, strong enough, fast enough, and more importantly, talented enough to be a Major League Baseball player. But at the end of the day, I was just enough and was able to prove them wrong. My secret sauce, it was team. I didn't do it alone, but I was also the ultimate teammate. I worked hard every single day because I did not want to let my teammates down. I am honored to be a part of the Orlando Dreamers team. I know we can bring a Major League Baseball franchise to Orlando, but we need you to help us. We're ready to ask you to be on our team. We want to build a meaningful public-private partnership on stadium construction financing. If you say yes, we truly believe we'll have a Major League Baseball team here in Orlando by the end of the decade. And as your ultimate teammate, I will work hard every day so I can bring you home one of these. I have two World Series rings, and I'm ready to add a third. Thank you.
11: Again, that was David Eckstein, who is one of the Major League Baseball ambassadors for the Orlando Dreamers project. And I misspoke earlier. The team does not own that 35-acre lot off of International Drive. They are asking the city to continue to quarantine that lot as they attempt to continue to develop on that. So just a correction from my statement earlier. But regardless, the Orlando Dreamers have had this focus on that area in I-Drive for a while now, and it's the right spot to put a stadium. It was the right spot to put a stadium 20 years ago when they were talking about redoing Camping World Stadium and just tearing it down and putting a stadium somewhere, because they need somewhere in the tourist corridor that's going to bring in people from out of town, that's going to continue to develop in the area as it grows. That's the only spot that's available. That's the only area where they're able to continue this development. And then it also has the added benefit of them wanting to use at least a portion of this $975 million to work on infrastructure. Remember, that's the complaint that I keep on hearing from people about the tourism development tax money, is that they can't use this money to develop. Well, they want to use this money to help develop a new SunRail station. They want to use this money to help expand Brightline over into that tourist corridor area, which is another concern that people have had. Where's the money going to come from to continue this development for transportation in Orlando? Well, there you go. There's a way to do it. That's one of the big pushes that they've been making, is that this will now become a transportation hub for the I-Drive area. You want to figure out how to move tourists quick? Build a baseball stadium that has a train that runs to it. Right? There's countless communities around the country that have figured that concept out, and it works great for them. Why can't it work great here in Orlando? I think the idea of the Dreamers there on I-Drive continues, again, and people are going to complain to me about the name. don't leave your open mics about the name. I don't care what you think about the Orlando Dreamers name. It's a placeholder, and they've said that since the beginning. If you don't understand that by now, there's no hope for you. But the Orlando Dreamers idea here in Orlando and being able to pull, again, the Tampa Bay Rays are continuing to fumble what's an easy transaction in my mind down in the Tampa Bay area to build a stadium on property you already own. I don't get it. But if you're gonna fumble it again, don't worry. Orlando's here to pick up the pieces, and Orlando's here to pick up that baseball and continue baseball here in Florida, a baseball-rich community. There's no way that baseball doesn't succeed in Orlando. Orlando is different than Tampa.

0: I believe, before that the community will rally behind a $975 million commitment. But at the same time, you need to have these discussions for Major League Baseball to pay attention. Even in their own presentation yesterday, the Dreamers said that Major League Baseball expansion is expected in the next 15 to 24 months. They will be announcing two new teams within that time frame, according to a group that's very well connected with Major League Baseball right now. So within that time frame, we need to figure out what we're doing. And if we're real contenders for this, maybe that $975 million does need to be committed. Maybe it does need to be earmarked, not necessarily spent, but at least earmarked for the possibility of building a stadium over in the iDrive area before the end of the decade. Let me know what you think. Go ahead and use that open mic feature inside the WDBU app. Again, don't tell me about the names. Unless you have some good name suggestions, I wouldn't mind hearing those. But if you just don't like the Dreamers name, I get it. It's fine. Don't worry about it. It's not that big of a deal. It's now 5:16 here at WDBO. What do you say we go ahead and check in on our extended forecast here? It's brought to us by our partners over at Metlock Lifetime Roofing.
1: Well, a bit of an active Wednesday across Central Florida. Rain and thunderstorms really erupted in Metro Orlando in the early evening hours. And we have the threat for more rain and storms later on today. In fact, coverage may be a little bit higher than what we saw on Wednesday. High temperatures back into the low 90s. Even more moisture arrives as a tropical wave kind of pushes its way towards Florida starting on Friday. Not necessarily a total washout, but periods of rain and thunderstorms for Friday, a decent amount of cloud cover, highs again in the low 90s. The tropical wave kind of remains over the region on Saturday, so again, partly sunny to mostly cloudy skies and an elevated rain and storm chance. But by Sunday and then heading into next week, drier does move in. In fact, by Monday, down to a 30% rain chance. From Channel 9 Eyewitness News, I'm meteorologist David Heckard.
0: And David, taking a look around the listening area this morning. We are into those mid-70s. I'm looking at 78 up there in Daytona Beach. I'm looking at 75 down there on the iDrive corridor. And I'm looking at 75 right here at WDBO Orlando's Severe Weather Station. Head towards with those traffic updates for you on that morning commute. What are we seeing, Ed?
2: We got overnight construction. I-4 eastbound at 192 on the entrance ramp. Right lane is blocked. 192 eastbound at I-4, you got a right lane blocked. And then 528 eastbound at mile marker 10, two right lanes blocked there. From the WDBO Traffic Center, I'm Ed Torrance.
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8: Good morning, Central Florida. I'm Isaac Abdel-Messiah.

0: Eagle County man is accused of killing his mother. Sheriff Grady Judd announced yesterday that Eagle Lake's Gibson Nash was arrested Monday for first-degree murder. He allegedly killed 56-year-old Margaret Shue DeFore last month at her home on Wilder Way. Judd says the way Nash murdered her was a mix of pure rage and extreme violence. There's no word on how she died, but deputies say she was found with blunt force facial trauma. Family members say Nash has a history of mental illness, including schizophrenia and bipolar disorder. President Trump is slamming Michigan's Democratic nominee for U.S. Senate. In a speech in Las Vegas Wednesday, Trump claimed Abdul El-Sayed hates Jewish people and hates Israel. He went on to predict that El-Sayed would lose the November election. The progressive Democrat defeated establishment-backed Congresswoman Haley Stevens in Tuesday's closely watched contest. In the midterms, El-Sayed will face Republican Mike Rogers, who has Trump's backing. The Senate Homeland Security and Governmental Affairs Committee votes today on whether to hold former White House health advisor Dr. Anthony Fauci in contempt.
1: The vote comes after the former White House health advisor invoked the Fifth Amendment more than 100 times in a hearing last week about the COVID-19 pandemic. Fauci refused to answer questions, saying he thinks committee chair and Republican Senator Rand Paul wants to see him behind bars and is obsessed with him. I'm Tammy Trujillo.
0: Football is back tonight. Fox's Tony Genualdo has a preview.
2: The 2026 Pro Football Hall of Fame game marks the start of the NFL preseason as the Arizona Cardinals face the Carolina Panthers in Canton, Ohio. Both teams have alumni entering the hall this weekend, with receiver Larry Fitzgerald going in as a Cardinal and linebacker Luke Kuechly representing the Panthers. As for tonight's game, a pair of young quarterbacks will get an opportunity to shine. Arizona will start rookie Carson Beck, the team's third-round selection in this year's draft, who last year led Miami to the national championship game. And Carolina will go with Kenny Pickett, who went 1-1 in two starts last year with the Las Vegas Raiders. Kickoff is at 8 p.m. Eastern. Tony Genualdo, Fox News.
0: Kenny Pickett.
3: Nothing like some bad football to get started to get me back into the football swing of things. The Cardinals taking on the Panthers. The Panthers were a playoff team last year, to be fair, but they're still the Panthers. But I think it's going to be interesting to see Carson Beck out on the field. He's supposed to start for the Cardinals tonight. Ed Torrance, your alumnus there.
4: Carson, you can start off throwing another pick.
3: Yeah, start it right out. That'll be apparently he's looked really good in camp from some of the words out there in Arizona. But we'll see how we'll see. It's the Hall of Fame game.
0: Yeah, my stepdad, he's a Cardinals fan. He's from Arizona. But I asked him, I said, are you looking forward to football? He goes, I'm waiting for the Suns season to start again.
3: Fair enough. Listen, I will watch for like the first maybe like two drives. that's how preseason gets me. First two drives, I'll see a couple of the starters in there. I'll get the juices flowing, and then it'll be like, all right, never mind. This looks worse than the UFL. So we'll go back to
0: worse than the UFL.
3: Worse than the UFL. So thanks for those updates, Isaac. It's now 5:24 here at WDBO. 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
5: Well, our weather pattern flipped on Wednesday. Instead of a west to east flow that we've seen the last several days, everything moved in an east to west fashion, and that will continue for today. That means our best chance for rain and storms will be along and west of the I-4 corridor, with high temperatures back to around 90. Now, a tropical wave will begin to arrive Friday into Saturday. That means more cloud cover, periods of rain and thunderstorms, but I don't think it's going to be a washout either day. High temperatures for that two-day stretch in the low 90s. And then some dry air quickly moves in for Sunday and the start of next week. We go down to a 40% rain chance on Sunday, down to a 30% rain chance heading into Monday and Tuesday, highs in the low to mid-90s. Tropics remaining quiet over the next 7 days. From Channel 9, Eyewitness News, I'm meteorologist David Heckard.
3: And David, looking around the listening area this morning, we're into those mid to upper 70s. I'm looking at 73 up there in Apopka right now. I've got 74 down in St. Cloud and 75 right here at WDBO. Orlando's Severe Weather Station. Ed Torrance with those traffic updates for you on your morning commute. What are we seeing, Ed?
4: Well, we got a crash on I-95 southbound at mile marker 175 and also road work on 192 eastbound at Part and Settlement Road. You got the left lane blocked. From the WDBO Traffic Center, I'm Ed Torrance.
3: The numbers are in. The Florida Python Challenge is over. We'll tell you how many pythons were caught coming up.
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3: Hey, good morning. Thanks for joining us here on Orlando's Morning News. I'm Greg Rhodes, filling in for Scott Inez. The Florida Python Challenge, the numbers are finally in after that event that took place July the 10th through the 19th. Just 280 invasive Burmese pythons were removed during this year's challenge. That's a dip from last year. That brought in 294, longest python captured, nearly 17 feet long. No thank you, snakes. Why did it have to be snakes? Thanks for those. Thanks to those brave souls that went down there to the Everglades to get rid of those Burmese pythons. But it's definitely not going to be me next year either. So it's now 5:28 here at WDBO. Let's go ahead and check in on Orlando's most frequent weather and traffic.
9: Eventually, some rain chances will begin to build towards the later morning hours along our coast. Those will then track further inland, reaching Orlando in the middle of the afternoon, and we could see some isolated to scattered showers throughout the entire day after that. For Channel 9 Eyewitness News, I'm meteorologist Daniel McFarland.
3: 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Ed Torrance with those morning traffic updates. Rory, what's the latest, Ed?
4: Well, we got road work on I-95 northbound at mile marker 193. Left lane is blocked there. 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From the WDBO Traffic Center, I'm Ed Torrance.
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3: Hey, good morning. 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I'm Greg Rhodes, filling in for Scott Inez this morning on Orlando's Morning News with our top story in the case that's of that armed suspect arrested at President Trump's golf course in Los Angeles County. ABC News now confirming that the man arrested is a Marine Corps veteran.
0: That's right, Greg. More details have come out now, which say the man was at the club twice just days before Trump's visit this week. Sources say the suspect had written down a public phone number and address connected to the White House. ABC News contributor and former DHS official John Cohen saying there's a, quote, perfect storm in the country.
12: We have a country that is extraordinarily angry and polarized. People increasingly view those who oppose their views or hold opposing views as the enemy. Foreign and domestic threat actors seek to exploit this divisive environment and develop and saturate the online ecosystem with content that's intended to fan the flames of division.
0: Now, the man did have weapons in his home and vehicle and appeared to be, quote, monitoring security planning activities at the L.A. area Trump National Golf Course, according to NBC. In response to the incident, President Donald Trump told Fox News in brief remarks that he took a, quote, little solace from the fact that such incidents appear to only happen to consequential presidents. Coming up, an Orlando man was recently arrested because of his connection to the murder of his stepfather. We'll have the latest details for you on the matter and more coming up next on Orlando's only live and local morning news show.
9: I'm Channel 9 Eyewitness News meteorologist Daniel McFarland. Better rain chances are back for your afternoon and this evening. I'll have more details on that rain coming up.
4: And roadwork on the Turnpike southbound ramp from County Road 470 has that ramp closed. From the WDBO Traffic Center, I'm Ed Torrance.
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0: Good morning, Central Florida. I'm Isaac Abdel-Messiah. A fungus is sparking new health warnings in the U.S. Canada Aris, and it was first discovered in the 90s by Korean scientists and identified by Japanese scientists in 2009. Here's Sunny Salzman with the ABC News Medical Unit.
13: One of the issues here is that the symptoms of this type of infection can be kind of vague. It's things like fever, lethargy, you know, a higher heart rate. And so because this is a growing problem, doctors might not initially know to look for it.
0: A Florida man accused of killing and dismembering his stepfather in Orange County is set to face a judge today.
14: 44-year-old Jose Pirano was arrested yesterday after deputies say he murdered 71-year-old Jorge Vasquez Escutia over the weekend. Investigators say Pirano told them he didn't know where he was at the time of the murder because of his schizophrenia. However, they say a friend of Pirano told them he asked them to help murder Escutia. I'm Alexa Lorenzo for WDBO 107.3 FM and AM 580.
0: The teenager accused of killing two other teens in Volusia County has now been arrested. DeLand police announced yesterday that 17-year-old Kayon Rundell was arrested Tuesday morning in Manatee County. He was wanted for the shooting deaths last week of 19-year-old Dustin Rose and 18-year-old Samson Campbell. Their bodies were found in a vacant lot on West New York Avenue. Rundell is charged with 2 counts of second-degree murder. DeLand Police Chief Jason Umberger says the department is looking for others who may have assisted Kayon in the murder.
15: Investigators are focusing on any individuals who may have planned, aided, or otherwise assisted Kayon in perpetrating the crime or concealing or destroying evidence of the crime.
0: Investigators say the three knew each other, but there's no word on a motive. Blue Origin now saying it knows why its new Glenn rocket exploded on the launch pad at Cape Canaveral back in May. Blue Origin CEO Dave Limp posted on X Wednesday that the May 28th explosion started with a problem involving one of the rocket's BE-4 engines. He wrote, quote, the anomaly originated at the main oxygen valve on one of the BE-4 engines, which was later confirmed by hardware recovery and inspections. The explosion happened around 9 p.m. during a static fire test at Launch Complex 36 at Cape Canaveral Space Force Station. No one was injured, but Blue Origin says it still hopes to return New Glenn to flight by the end of the year. Florida U.S. Senator Ashley Moody is joining the Trump administration's attempts to tackle fraud. Moody addressed the White House task force to eliminate fraud yesterday. She discussed some legislative reforms that could protect taxpayers. Moody says unaddressed fraud erodes trust in our institutions and hurts the people these programs are meant to serve. She adds, we need a whole of government approach to hold back bad actors accountable and protect the integrity of public programs.
3: Thanks for those updates, Isaac. It's now 5:36 here at WDBO. What do you say we go ahead and check in on our Orlando's most frequent weather and traffic?
9: We are watching some rain chances to build up later today, but at least for the first part of the day, your focus should be on the temperatures. High should be around 90 degrees once again, and we're tracking a heat index around 100. For Channel 9 Eyewitness News, I'm meteorologist Daniel McFarland.
3: And Daniel, taking a look around the listening area this morning, we're into those mid-70s. I've got 74 now up in Sanford. I'm looking at 73 over there in Claremont. 74 now here at WDBO, Orlando's severe weather station. Ed Torrance with those early morning traffic updates for you. What are we seeing out there today, Ed?
4: Well, we got overnight construction on the 528 westbound and Narcoosi Road. Two left lanes blocked. Colonial Drive westbound at Summerlin Avenue. A left lane blocked due to road work as well. From the WDBO Traffic Center, I'm Ed Torrance.

0: There was another debate here in Central Florida last night, this time up in Volusia County for Congressional District Number 7. Guess who talked? Corey Mills. We'll have a bit of his opening statements and more coming up next.
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0: Hey, good morning. It's now 5:39 here at WDBO. I'm Greg Rhodes, filling in for Scott Inez here on Orlando's Morning News, Orlando's only live and local morning news broadcast. And we like to pride ourselves on being Orlando's election headquarters as well. If you tuned in yesterday, you heard a recap of the entirety of that Orange County mayoral debate. And last night, there was another debate here in Central Florida, this time for Congressional District Number 7. That's the seat currently held by Congressman Corey Mills. Mills participating as he looks to hold on to his seat in that debate last night. A strong challenge from the likes of Ryan Elijah and Sarah Ulrich, both of whom have appeared on the show with us this election season. Congressman Mills has not been on with us and has been rather quiet this election season. So what did the good congressman have to say last night? Well, here's his opening statements.
8: As a U.S. Army combat veteran, my service to this country didn't start whenever I got into office. It started as a young teenager. A kid who came from a broken home who understood what it was to work hard. I've continued to fight while I was in Congress, not only rescuing almost 400 Americans in Iraq and Afghanistan, Israel, and Haiti, but also being there during the hurricane responses whenever it mattered. I didn't run from the fight, I ran to the fight. It's why I lead the entire state of Florida out of 28 congressional districts and constituent service at over $107 million brought back to this district. It's why I have a 96% or higher voting record when it comes to conservative standards. And it's why I'm the only person who sits on this stage today who has been endorsed 3 times by President Donald J. Trump. I'm going to continue to fight for the American people. And that's not what the swamp wants. But I can tell you right now, I've never cared about what the swamp wants or the swamp needs. I care about what the American people need, what the people of Florida's 7th District needs. And I've proven that time and time again with my actions and with my voting record. Thank you.
0: And again, that was Congressman Corey Mills participating last night in that Volusia County debate. That debate hosted last night by the Volusia County GOP and the Floridian. Congressman Mills is currently serving in his 2nd term in Congress and is the subject of a House ethics investigation. He's been accused of misrepresenting his military record, engaging in unethical business dealings, assaulting a girlfriend, and stalking an ex-girlfriend. Ryan Elijah made the accusations last night of citing personal sources. The Congressman Mills remains under Department of Justice investigation as well, a charge that Mills has on multiple occasions denied to this point. What are your thoughts from last night's debate? Are up in Volusia County or even in portions of Seminole County as well, is where this district lies. If you tuned into that debate, let us know. Use that open mic feature inside the WDBO app. Where does your vote lie this coming election season? We're already in early voting here in Orange County. Where does your vote lie? With Congressman Mills, or are you going to go with one of his challengers? Let us know. Use that open mic feature inside the WDBO app. It's now 5:43 here at WDBO. What do you say we go ahead and check in on our extended forecast here, brought to us by our partners over at Metlock Lifetime Roofing.
5: Well, a bit of an active Wednesday across Central Florida. Rain and thunderstorms really erupted in Metro Orlando in the early evening hours. And we have the threat for more rain and storms later on today. In fact, coverage may be a little bit higher than what we saw on Wednesday. High temperatures back into the low 90s. Even more moisture arrives as a tropical wave kind of pushes its way towards Florida starting on Friday. Not necessarily a total washout, but periods of rain and thunderstorms for Friday. A decent amount of cloud cover. Highs again in the low 90s. The tropical wave kind of remains over the region on Saturday. So again, partly sunny to mostly cloudy skies and an elevated rain and storm chance. But by Sunday and then heading into next week, drier does move in. In fact, by Monday, down to a 30% rain chance. From Channel 9 Eyewitness News, I'm meteorologist David Heckard.
0: And David, as I take a look around the listening area this morning, we're going to take a quick look at our radar here. A couple of scattered showers out there near Titusville right now, but nothing serious in the area. We are looking at temperatures this morning in the mid-70s. We've got 74 there in DeLand. I'm looking at, 74 over there in Winter Garden as well. And 74 right here, WDBO Orlando's Severe Weather Station. Ed Torrance with those traffic updates for you on your early morning commute. What are we following out there today, Ed?
6: Greg, earlier we had talked about it's the beginning of the NFL season with the Hall of Fame game tonight. But there's more than just NFL action going on.
0: Uh-oh.
6: We've got the Ocho. It is back.
0: Ah, yes.
6: From today through the 9th of August, you've got it taking place along ESPN, ESPN2, ESPNU, and the ESPN app. But of course, being broadcast from right here in Central Florida. Disney's Wide World of Sports hosting the sports such as USA Dodgeball, Wiffle Ball, Donk Toss, and the biggest one that they tend to have on there, one that everyone tunes in for, Slippery Stairs.
0: Slippery Stairs, yes.
6: Gotta watch the Slippery Stairs.
0: I mean, I've got my Hard Rock Bet app loaded up and ready for Slippery Stairs. So, no, I don't think that's one of their offerings, but I do love Slippery Stairs.
6: It's one of my favorites. It is really interesting to watch. That is,
0: they do such a good job with that. I love the idea that it started out as just a joke. It started out as just an offhand joke in the movie Dodgeball, and now it's turned into a actual thing that they like to follow through on every year. It's fantastic.
6: And there's another one, I can't find it right now, but it's a football roof toss.
0: If you can throw the football over the roof and catch it on the other side kind of thing?
6: No. You throw it on the roof and then it bounces back, but because of the football's weird shape and then the shape of the roof, you don't know how it's going to bounce back to you. You got to try to catch it.
9: These are real sports.
0: I was great at that game when I was 8.
6: Well,
0: I was great at it.
6: A lot of the people who try to play that game, they fail miserably.
0: Oh, yeah.
6: But a lot of these sports being, like I said, broadcast live from Disney's Wide World of Sports. If you wanted to check it out, it's free to attend.
0: Hey, there you go.
6: So something
0: a little free thing to do this weekend
6: for the next 3 days. So enjoy. 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When traffic slows you down, pain can make the ride feel even longer. With just one pill, Aleve provides up to 12 hours of pain relief so you can put pain in the rear view. Use as directed. From the WDBO Traffic Center, I'm Ed Torrance.

0: Looks like there will be a vote on the Capitol today whether to hold Dr. Anthony Fauci in contempt of Congress. We'll have that update in the Big Three coming up next.
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0: The dream's still alive for those who want to bring Major League Baseball to Orlando. The Dreamers unveiling a new set of renderings yesterday of what they hope will be some of the team's new home one day. The proposed facility near SeaWorld, described as a year-round destination built around Major League Baseball, hospitality, entertainment, and community investment. That was paired with a request of $975 million from the Tourism Development Board. There will be a Senate vote today on whether to hold Dr. Anthony Fauci in contempt of Congress. The Senate Homeland Security and Governmental Affairs Committee vote comes after the former White House health advisor invoked the Fifth Amendment more than 100 times in a hearing last week about the COVID-19 pandemic. And Iran now saying that the U.S. is ready to, quote, return to commitments, but says no talks have been taking place with Washington. The country's deputy foreign minister making the comments on Wednesday without much explanation, possibly referring to the interim agreement reached in June before that ceasefire fell apart.
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4: Good morning, Central Florida. I'm Isaac Abdel-Messiah. A Polk County man is accused of killing his mother. Sheriff Grady Judd announced yesterday that Eagle Lake's Gibson Nash was arrested Monday for first-degree murder. He allegedly killed 56-year-old Margaret Shu DeFore last month at her home on Wilder Way. Judge says the way Nash murdered her was a mix of pure rage and extreme violence. There's no word on how she died, but deputies say she was found with blunt force facial trauma. Family members say Nash has a history of mental illness, including schizophrenia and bipolar disorder. A federal judge on Wednesday dismissed a lawsuit filed by Alexander Murdaugh seeking to recover $600,000 in legal expenses from the county clerk. Fox's Chanley Painter discusses what the judge said.
5: The judge writing this in part, quote, if defendant had not engaged in her communications with jurors and had performed her clerk of court duties properly, plaintiff would have still needed to expend the funds necessary to pay for his defense. So Murdaugh was convicted of killing his wife Maggie and son Paul in 2023, but those convictions were overturned last May. The South Carolina Supreme Court finding, quote, shocking jury interference by the former Colleton County Clerk of Court, Becky Hill. Murdaugh claimed he was forced to liquidate his 401k retirement account to pay his six-week murder trial and blames Hill's misconduct for the loss of those funds.
4: The unraveling began publicly from October 20th to the 23rd when Murdaugh's attorney filed a motion for a new trial accusing former clerk Becky Hill of jury tampering. Iran says the U.S. is ready to, quote, return to commitments, but still denies that talks have been taking place with Washington. The country's deputy foreign minister made the comments Wednesday without much explanation, possibly referring to the interim agreement reached in June before a ceasefire fell apart. Under that agreement, the U.S. had promised to lift its naval blockade of Iranian ports, while maritime traffic would have free transit of the Strait of Hormuz.
0: Thanks for those updates there, Isaacs. Now, 5:52 here at WDBO. What do you say we go ahead and check in on our extended forecast here, brought to us by our partners over at Metlock Lifetime Roofing.
6: Well, the weather pattern flipped on Wednesday. Instead of a west to east flow that we've seen the last several days, everything moved in an east to west fashion, and that will continue for today. That means our best chance for rain and storms will be along and west of the I-4 corridor, with high temperatures back to around 90. Now, a tropical wave will begin to arrive Friday into Saturday. That means more cloud cover, periods of rain and thunderstorms, but I don't think it's going to be a washout either day. High temperatures for that two-day stretch in the low 90s. And then some dry air quickly moves in for Sunday and the start of next week. We go down to a 40% rain chance on Sunday, down to a 30% rain chance heading into Monday and Tuesday, highs in the low to mid-90s. Tropics remaining quiet over the next 7 days. From Channel 9, Eyewitness News, I'm meteorologist David Heckard.
0: Always love to hear that the tropics are staying quiet. Looking around the listening area, we're at 72 up there in Leesburg. I've got 75 down in Kissimmee. 74 right here at WDBO, Orlando's severe weather station. Ed Torrance with those traffic updates for you on your early morning commute. What are we seeing, Ed?
7: We got a crash in Orange County on Orange Blossom Trail at Brunel Street. Watch out for rescue crews on the scene from the WDBO Traffic Center. I'm Ed Torrance.
0: We'll have that financial news you can use with Clark Howard coming up after the break.
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13: If you're trying to get an education for the career paths that are going to pay the most and have the most potential for advancement, there are certain courses of study that are absolutely front and center. most any kind of engineering gets you the most job offers, the most money. Now, you got to have aptitude in it, but if you do, absolutely great. You know what else? Business degrees and what I call hard skills, finance, economics, things that involve you demonstrating specific skills, not a management degree, anything like that. But if you want to get a head start on a great career coming out of school, you can't do worse than those two fields, and it's hard to do better.
0: 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Good morning, I'm Greg Rhodes, filling in for Scott Inez on Orlando's only live and local morning news broadcast. Coming up, we'll have more on our top story as the man that was arrested, the suspect that was arrested outside of President Trump's golf course in Los Angeles County, now been confirmed to have been a Marine Corps veteran. We'll have that update for you more with Isaac in the news. Also, more on one of our other top stories is those TDT funding applications keep rolling in. We'll talk a little bit more about the Orlando Dreamers investment, but also some of the other applications that have been put forward. We'll talk about those coming up here in the 6 o'clock hour. It's now 5:57 here at WDBO. Let's check in on that weather and traffic we've got for you.
14: Eventually, some rain chances will begin to build towards the later morning hours along our coast. Those will then track further inland, reaching Orlando in the middle of the afternoon, and we could see some isolated to scattered showers throughout the entire day after that. For Channel 9 Eyewitness News, I'm meteorologist Daniel McFarland.
0: And Daniel, we're into those mid to upper 70s. I've got 74 right here at WDBO, Orlando's severe weather station. Ed Torrance with those traffic updates for you on a morning commute. What are we following, Ed?
7: Still looking good for the drive on I-4. It's up to speed in both directions. From the WDBO Traffic Center, I'm Ed Torrance.
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0: Social media influencer Perez Hilton now being held in a Miami-Dade County under the Baker Act. The Florida law allows a temporary involuntary detention of a person experiencing a mental health crisis. Those are a danger to themselves or others after a social media video went viral, him committing self-harm. New Mexico now taking the Justice Department and Acting Attorney General Todd Blanche to court over access to unredacted Jeffrey Epstein files. The state is conducting a criminal investigation to alleged crimes at the late sex criminals ranch in Santa Fe County. New Mexico saying that the unredacted files are critical to its ongoing investigation. And it is our top story this morning as far as that case of the armed suspect arrested at President Trump's golf course in Los Angeles County. ABC News now confirming that the man arrested is a Marine Corps veteran.
4: That's right, Greg. More details have come out now, which say the man was at the club twice just days before Trump's visit this week. Sources say the suspect had written down a public phone number and address connected to the White House. ABC News contributor and former DHS official John Cohen saying there's a, quote, perfect storm in the country.
19: We have a country that is extraordinarily angry and polarized. People increasingly view those who oppose their views or hold opposing views as the enemy. Foreign and domestic threat actors seek to exploit this divisive environment and develop and saturate the online ecosystem with content that's intended to fan the flames of division.
4: The man did have weapons in his home and vehicle and appeared to be, quote, monitoring security planning activities at the L.A. area Trump National Golf Course, according to NBC. In response to the incident, President Donald Trump told Fox News in brief remarks that he took a little solace from the fact that such incidents appear to only happen to, quote, consequential presidents. Coming up, an Orlando man was recently arrested because of his connection to the murder of his stepfather. We'll have the latest details for you on the matter and more coming up next on Orlando's only live and local morning news show.
14: 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We are watching some warm temperatures and rain chances today. More details coming up.
7: Traffic building on I-4 eastbound at 536 from the WDBO Traffic Center. I'm Ed Torrance.
0: Hey, good morning. 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I'm Greg Rhodes filling in for Scott Inez on 107.3 FM and AM 580 Orlando's News and Talk.
4: Good morning, Central Florida. I am Isaac Abdel-Messiah. East Asia on alert. North Korea launches another missile. Fox's Jonathan Savage reports.
20: South Korea's military says its northern neighbor launched a short-range ballistic missile out to sea beyond its east coast. The South's Joint Chiefs of Staff has bolstered surveillance and is closely coordinating with the United States and Japan. Japan's defense ministry confirmed the launch but said the missile didn't get too close. In recent years, North Korean leader Kim Jong-un has looked to enlarge his arsenal of nuclear and conventional weapons. Last month, he supervised tests of a nuclear-capable cruise missile while on board a new warship. Jonathan Savage, Fox News.
4: The WDBO Business Update brought to you by the Good Feet Store. Overall, the market has been rising as companies head into the closing stretch of their latest round of earnings reports with sharp overall gains. Three quarters of the companies within the S&P 500 have reported results so far, and Wall Street expects profit growth of 50% when they are all finished. The Walt Disney Company rose 3.6% after easily beating Wall Street's profit forecasts, helped by a $1 billion box office haul from Toy Story 5 and theme park revenue. And Elon Musk's SpaceX fell 13.6% following the release late Tuesday of its first quarterly report as a public company, which showed that it sharply boosted spending on AI. A Florida man accused of killing and dismembering his stepfather in Orange County is set to face a judge today.
21: 44-year-old Jose Pirano was arrested yesterday after deputies say he murdered 71-year-old Jorge Vasquez Escutia over the weekend. Investigators say Proano told them he didn't know where he was at the time of the murder because of his schizophrenia. However, they say a friend of Proano told them he asked them to help murder Escutia. I'm Alexa Lorenzo for WDBO 107.3 FM and AM 580.
4: And the teenager accused of killing two other teens in Volusia County has now been arrested. DeLand police announced yesterday that 17-year-old Kayon Rundell was arrested Tuesday morning in Manatee County. He was wanted for the shooting deaths last week of 19-year-old Dustin Rose and 18-year-old Samson Campbell. Their bodies were found in a vacant lot on West New York Avenue. Rundell is charged with two counts of second-degree murder, and DeLand Police Chief Jason Umberger says the department is looking for others who may have assisted Kayon in the murder.
22: Investigators are focusing on any individuals who may have planned, aided, or otherwise assisted Kayon in perpetrating the crime or concealing or destroying evidence of the crime.
4: Investigators say the three knew each other, but there's no word on a motive, Greg.
0: Thanks for those updates there, Isaac. It's now 6:05 here at WDBO. Coming back from the break, we're going to check in with President Trump as he held an event out in Las Vegas yesterday, and we'll hear from the president more on the Iran deal coming up next.
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0: Hey, good morning. Welcome back to Orlando's Morning News. I'm Greg Rhodes filling in for Scott Inez. Coming up, we're going to talk more about President Trump's recent visit out in Las Vegas and more comments on the continuing conflict with Iran. Before we do that, let's go ahead and check in on our extended forecast here. 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
6: Well, a bit of an active Wednesday across Central Florida. Rain and thunderstorms really erupted in Metro Orlando in the early evening hours. And we have the threat for more rain and storms later on today. In fact, coverage may be a little bit higher than what we saw on Wednesday. High temperatures back into the low 90s. Even more moisture arrives as a tropical wave kind of pushes its way towards Florida starting on Friday. Not necessarily a total washout, but periods of rain and thunderstorms for Friday. A decent amount of cloud cover. Highs again in the low 90s. The tropical wave kind of remains over the region on Saturday. So again, partly sunny to mostly cloudy skies and an elevated rain and storm chance. But by Sunday and then heading into next week, drier does move in. In fact, by Monday, down to a 30% rain chance. From Channel 9, Eyewitness News, I'm meteorologist David Heckard.
0: And David, looking around the listening area this morning, we're into those mid to upper 70s out on the coast. I've got 78 right now in Titusville. I'm looking at 75 there in Eustis. Up to 75 now here at WDBO, Orlando's severe weather station. Ed Torrance with those traffic updates for you on your morning commute. What are we following out there, Ed?
7: Well, we're seeing traffic on I-4 eastbound building a bit at 536, but after that, clear into downtown westbound, still up to speed. This traffic report brought to you by Mothers Against Drunk Driving. For victims of drunk and drug driving, your grief is unique. 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From the WDBO Traffic Center, I'm Ed Torrance.
0: Hey, good morning, and thanks for joining us on Orlando's Morning News. I'm Greg Rhodes, filling in the big chair for Scott Inez this morning on Orlando's only live and local morning news broadcast. And in WDBO's continuing coverage of the conflict in Iran, President Trump saying on Wednesday during an event in Las Vegas that Iran sought negotiations after the U.S. prepared what he described as a massive military strike, arguing that sustained military pressure has brought Tehran back to the bargaining table. Speaking to supporters, the president said that the U.S. was, quote, set for the biggest attack since World War II before Iranian officials reached out to request the talks. He says that they called me and they said, please don't do it. Let's talk. Here's more from the president at that event.
29: The Islamic Republic of Iran, we're knocking the hell out of them. Knocking the hell out of them. I'd rather make a deal. Because I don't want to kill people. I do not want to kill people. But at some point, we were set for the biggest attack of any attack, and we've hit them very hard for the last few months. But we were all set for the biggest attack since World War II. And they called me and they said, please don't do it. Let's talk. And then they said, we never said that. You know what? The fake news knows they did say that. But we are talking. Let's see what happens. But they respect us. They respect us. It's been 47 years, but really it's been 50 years because they've been saying 47 for 3 years. It's been 50 years. And no other president has done what you should have done a long time ago, because Iran cannot have a nuclear weapon. Can't have it.
0: The president saying that he would prefer a diplomatic resolution over further military action, but reiterated that the administration's position has not changed. The comments come as the Trump administration continues negotiations with Iran over reopening the Strait of Hormuz. The president saying on Tuesday that a lot of progress had been made and suggested a deal could be reached as soon as Wednesday or even today. This as new statements are coming out of Iran as they say that they are in the final stage of drafting that agreement with Oman over the Strait of Hormuz. News President Trump, of course, saying that the deal will be announced later this week. Agreement likely contingent on the U.S. lifting its blockade on Iran's ports. That according to a report from the AP. Trump administration has previously ruled out any deal that would cement Iran's grip over the strait, which would amount to a major loss to the U.S. and a break with global norms. We'll continue monitoring this. Again, WDBO's continuing coverage of the conflict in Iran. And again, we'd love to hear what your continued thoughts are on the conflict in Iran and these continued negotiations. Use that open mic feature inside the WDBO app. As far as some more what's going on locally, we discussed the tourism development tax earlier this morning and the Orlando Dreamers application for tourism development tax money, that $975 million request. Pardon me, but they were not the only ones that put in that request over this last week. Nearly, again, $1 billion towards that baseball stadium. The Dr. Phillips Center also putting in a substantial request for expansion, $750 million worth of a request for an expansion of the Dr. Phillips Center. They're looking to jumpstart a $1.4 billion expansion master plan, which would bring an additional 1,000 free events to their front yard pavilion. Grows the campus from 9 to 20 venues and would add a parking garage to the east of its existing building. Also north of the theater, they want to build a 7-floor building with 750-seat theater, a 200-seat theater, and an additional 180-seat theater with a banquet hall. Those are all of part of their downtown master plan, which would kind of take over that whole corner there in downtown. That project would be a signature attraction, they're calling it, to downtown. And it is already one of the, again, it's a beautiful venue, crown jewel in downtown Orlando, and brings in a lot of major events. So they've done a really great job with the Dr. Phillips Center, and that was a portion of what the Orange County mayoral debate focused around, was a little bit of how moving forward these kinds of events and venues that would be funded with the TDT. Again, they've done a great job with the Dr. Phillips Center, but are they going to, does it really need this $1.4 billion expansion? That's quite a lofty expectation for the downtown Orlando area. We'll continue to monitor that and see how far that gets in the application process right here on Orlando's Morning News. It's now 6:14 here at WDBO.
4: Good morning, Central Florida. I'm Isaac Abdel Messiah. A Polk County man is accused of killing his mother. Sheriff Grady Judd announced yesterday that Eagle Lake's Gibson Nash was arrested Monday for first-degree murder. He allegedly killed 56-year-old Margaret Shue DeFore last month at her home on Wilder Way. Judd says the way Nash murdered her was a mix of pure rage and extreme violence. There's no word on how she died, but deputies say she was found with blunt force facial trauma. Family members say Nash has a history of mental illness, including schizophrenia and bipolar disorder. President Trump is slamming Michigan's Democratic nominee for U.S. Senate. In a speech in Las Vegas Wednesday, Trump claimed Abdul El-Sayed hates Jewish people and hates Israel. He went on to predict that El-Sayed will lose the November election. The progressive Democrat defeated establishment-backed Congresswoman Haley Stevens in Tuesday's closely watched contest. In the midterms, El-Sayed will face Republican Mike Rogers, who has Trump's backing. And the Senate Homeland Security

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2: The NFL Hall of Fame game is tonight. The game between the Carolina Panthers and the Arizona Cardinals kicks off tonight at 8 p.m. and will be played at the Tom Benson Hall of Fame Stadium in Canton, Ohio. Veteran quarterback Kenny Pickett is expected to start for the Panthers, while rookie Carson Beck is expected to start for the Cardinals. This game precedes the weekend enshrinement of former greats like Luke Kuechly and Larry Fitzgerald and quarterback Drew Brees. You can watch the game live on NBC and Peacock.
3: Yeah, it's surprising that the Saints aren't a participant in the Hall of Fame game this year with Drew Brees going into the Hall of Fame. But Larry Fitzgerald and Luke Kuechly, both very, very honored to be in the Hall of Fame. They're amazing players. Absolutely yes. Amazing to watch them playing. I wish Luke Kuechly maybe had a little bit of a longer career, stuck around a little bit longer. He kind of had that Andrew Luck feel almost to him. He was the Andrew Luck before Andrew Luck, where he left him maybe, I feel, a couple of years early. He could have kept on contributing there. But
2: yeah. And I think that this these two teams, no one remembers this, but there was a playoff game years ago between the Cardinals and Panthers. And I don't mean when the Panthers destroyed them in 2016. I'm talking about, I think, in the early 2000s. It might have been the year Arizona went to the Super Bowl, where Arizona came into Carolina. And even though this game won't be played in Carolina, but Carolina was a big team that year, I think, with Delhomme still under center. And they just surprisingly beat Carolina in Charlotte. So I would say there's a small rivalry between these two teams, even though it's a Hall of Fame preseason game.
3: Yeah, no, and again, keep in mind, this is the Hall of Fame preseason game. You're not going to see a lot of the starters mixed in there tonight. You're not going to see, and if you do see any of the starters, they're not going to be playing for long. Certainly not 40 snaps worth for Aaron Rodgers in that first week game, right?
2: So, yeah, that fun.
3: Thanks for the updates, Isaac. It's now 6:18 here at WDBO. Let's go ahead and check in on that extended forecast here. 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
4: Well, our weather pattern flipped on Wednesday. Instead of a west to east flow that we've seen the last several days, everything moved in an east to west fashion, and that will continue for today. That means our best chance for rain and storms will be along and west of the I-4 corridor, with high temperatures back to around 90. Now, a tropical wave will begin to arrive Friday into Saturday. That means more cloud cover, periods of rain and thunderstorms, but I don't think it's going to be a washout either day. High temperatures for that two-day stretch in the low 90s. And then some dry air quickly moves in for Sunday and the start of next week. We go down to a 40% rain chance on Sunday, down to a 30% rain chance heading into Monday and Tuesday, highs in the low to mid-90s. Tropics remaining quiet over the next 7 days. From Channel 9, Eyewitness News, I'm meteorologist David Heckard.
3: And David, looking around the listening area this morning into those mid-70s. I've got 75 right now in Oviedo. I'm looking at 73, 74 down there in Lake Buena Vista. At 75 right here at WDBO, Orlando's severe weather station. Ed Torrance with those traffic updates for you on that morning commute. What are we seeing out there, Ed?
5: Greg, you were just talking about the Hall of Fame game with Isaac, and just wanted to test you guys. See if you know which NFL team has made the most appearances in the Hall of Fame game.
2: I think I may know the answer to that one.
3: I'm going to say the Giants.
5: Nope.
2: I'm going to say Chicago.
5: Wow, really, Isaac? First of all, America's team.
2: Oh, gosh.
3: Oh, okay.
5: Cowboys.
3: Yeah, fair.
5: Tied with Pittsburgh.
3: No,
2: I should have known that. Well, I do remember we played them a few years ago and we beat them.
5: That's why I was like.
2: Womp. I remember that game.
5: Isaac, you should have known that. Okay.
3: Womp, womp.
5: One more chance for redemption. What team has played the least?
3: The least? The Texans.
5: One time. Well, that's a good one, but they play two.
2: The Colts.
5: Ravens.
3: Oh,
5: one time.
2: That's a good thing.
3: Interesting.
5: One time.
3: He's okay with that.
5: If they've only played twice, this will now be their third time.
3: Wow.
5: Oh. So,
3: a little football trivia here in the morning.
5: Seeing traffic slowing on I-4 eastbound, Osceola Parkway to 536. After that, clear into downtown. From the WDBO Traffic Center, I'm Ed Torrance.
3: Got to figure out what to have for dinner for the football game tonight. Maybe some soup and salad. I don't know. It's now 6:20. We're going to go ahead and check in with our buddy Clark Howard here after the break.
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10: You want to retire soon? A lot of people daydream about it. But I want you to be aware that you got to make sure your money's okay. Because when people who've retired go back to work, do you know that roughly half of them say they had to go back to work because, well, they thought they were okay, but they weren't. So before you take that leap into retirement, I want you to make sure that you are, in fact, secure financially, that you have put aside enough money, put enough in 401ks, IRAs, that sort of thing, so that you will be okay when you retire. Because it's a bummer, really, to quit working and say, this is great, and then find you got to go back to work later. Do it in the right order.
11: Clark Howard with the financial news you can use on the 25 and 55 of each hour right here on Orlando's Morning News. Good morning. I'm Greg Rhodes filling in for Scott Inez this morning. And it is our top story today is that individual that was that case of the armed suspect arrested at President Trump's golf course in Los Angeles County. Now confirmed to be a Marine Corps veteran. We'll have that update for you and more coming up next here on Orlando's Morning News. But let's go before that, let's go ahead and check in on our weather and traffic. We've got the Orlando's most frequent weather and traffic.
12: We are watching some rain chances to build up later today, but at least for the first part of the day, your focus should be on the temperatures. Highs should be around 90 degrees once again, and we're tracking a heat index around 100. For Channel 9 Eyewitness News, I'm meteorologist Daniel McFarland.
11: And Daniel, taking a look around the listening area into the mid-70s. Right now, 75 here at WDBO, Orlando's severe weather station. Ed Torrance with those traffic updates for you on your morning commute. What are we following out there, Ed?
13: We're seeing traffic slowing on I-4 eastbound approaching World Drive. Slow again, Osceola Parkway to just after 536. 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From the WDBO Traffic Center, I'm Ed Torrance.
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11: James Fishback set to hold a press conference later today in Tallahassee. On social media, he has been teasing that he's found some, quote, disturbing information about U.S. Congressman Byron Donalds. He appears to be preparing to reveal that information later today at that press conference scheduled for 1:30 there in Tallahassee. WDBO will be monitoring. There will be a Senate vote held today on whether to hold Dr. Anthony Fauci in contempt of Congress. The Senate Homeland Security and Governmental Affairs Committee vote comes after the former White House health advisor invoked the Fifth Amendment more than 100 times in a hearing last week about the COVID-19 pandemic. That vote set to be held at 8:30 this morning, and WDBO will be again monitoring. And it is our top story this morning. In the case of the armed suspect arrested at President Trump's golf course in Los Angeles County, ABC News now confirming that the man arrested is a Marine Corps veteran.
15: That's right, Greg. More details have come out now, which say the man was at the club twice just days before Trump's visit this week. Sources say the suspect had written down a public phone number and address connected to the White House. ABC News contributor and former DHS official John Cohen saying there's a, quote, perfect storm in the country.
16: We have a country that is extraordinarily angry and polarized. People increasingly view those who oppose their views or hold opposing views as the enemy. Foreign and domestic threat actors seek to exploit this divisive environment and develop and saturate the online ecosystem with content that's intended to fan the flames of division.
15: Now, the man did have weapons in his home and vehicle and appeared to be, quote, monitoring security planning activities at the L.A. area Trump National Golf Course, according to NBC. In response to the incident, President Donald Trump told Fox News in brief remarks that he took a, quote, little solace from the fact that such incidents appear only to happen to consequential presidents. Coming up, an Orlando man was recently arrested because of his connection to the murder of his stepfather. We'll have the latest details for you on the matter and more coming up next on Orlando's only live and local morning news show.
12: I'm Channel 9 Eyewitness News meteorologist Daniel McFarland, and better rain chances are back for your afternoon and this evening. I'll have more details on that rain coming up.
13: And traffic slow on I-4 eastbound just after 192 to 536 from the WDBO Traffic Center. I'm Ed Torrance.
11: Hey, good morning, and again, thanks for joining us. It's now 633 here at WDBO. I'm Greg Rhodes, filling in for Scott Inez on 107.3 FM and AM 580, Orlando's News and Talk.
15: Good morning, Central Florida. New questions about food safety as a nationwide salmonella outbreak expands. Here's ABC's Sophie Flay.
17: The CDC says a salmonella outbreak linked to jalapenos distributed to restaurant chains including Chipotle and Qdoba is growing. Officials now say 345 people have gotten sick in 27 states and dozens of people have been hospitalized. The peppers were grown in Mexico and both restaurant chains have now removed them from their menus.
15: A Florida man accused of killing and dismembering his stepfather in Orange County is set to face a judge today.
18: 44-year-old Jose Pirano was arrested yesterday after deputies say he murdered 71-year-old Jorge Vasquez Escutia over the weekend. Investigators say Pirano told them he didn't know where he was at the time of the murder because of his schizophrenia. However, they say a friend of Pirano told them he asked them to help murder Escutia. I'm Alexa Lorenzo for WDBO 107.3 FM and AM 580.
15: The teenager accused of killing two other teens in Volusia County has now been arrested. DeLand police announced yesterday that 17-year-old Kayon Rundell was arrested Tuesday morning in Manatee County. He was wanted for the shooting deaths last week of 19-year-old Dustin Rose and 18-year-old Samson Campbell. Their bodies were found in a vacant lot on West New York Avenue. Rundell is charged with two counts of second-degree murder, and DeLand Police Chief Jason Umberger says the department is looking for others who may have assisted Rayon or Kayon in the murder.
19: Investigators are focusing on any individuals who may have planned, aided, or otherwise assisted Kayon in perpetrating the crime or concealing or destroying evidence of the crime.
15: Investigators say the three knew each other, but there's no word on a motive. And Greg, another salmonella case. It just keeps growing, and I love Chipotle. So now I can't even go to Chipotle because I'm a little worried between that and the cyclosporiasis, and it's like, oh my goodness.
11: With how often it happens at Chipotle, they might as well add it to the menu, right? Just go ahead and ask for the salmonella dish.
15: Yes.
11: Thanks so much for the updates there, Isaac. It's now 6:35 here at WDBO. Let's go ahead and check in on our, well, coming up from the break, we'll check in on our extended forecast, and then we'll talk with Rory O'Neill about the latest between the U.S. and Iran and the continued issue with the Strait of Hormuz. That all coming up after the break.
20: Man, I love this place. I've been surfing here since I was a kid. Now, seeing my grandson out on the water, it means everything to me. Watching him and taking in the blue waves, the sea breeze, the blurry horizon.
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11: Hey, good morning. Welcome back to Orlando's Morning News. I'm Greg Rhodes filling in for Scott Inez. Coming up, we're going to speak with Rory O'Neill about the continued conflict with Iran and the U.S. and the continued closure of the Strait of Hormuz. Where are those negotiations headed? We'll talk about it in just a couple of minutes. But before that, let's go ahead and check in on your extended forecast here. It's brought to us by our partners over at Metlock Lifetime Roofing.
21: Well, a bit of an active Wednesday across Central Florida. Rain and thunderstorms really erupted in Metro Orlando in the early evening hours. And we have the threat for more rain and storms later on today. In fact, coverage may be a little bit higher than what we saw on Wednesday. High temperatures back in the low 90s. Even more moisture arrives as a tropical wave kind of pushes its way towards Florida starting on Friday. Not necessarily a total washout, but periods of rain and thunderstorms for Friday. A decent amount of cloud cover. Highs again in the low 90s. The tropical wave kind of remains over the region on Saturday. So again, partly sunny to mostly cloudy skies and an elevated rain and storm chance. But by Sunday and then heading into next week, dry air does move in. In fact, by Monday, down to a 30% rain chance. From Channel 9, Eyewitness News, I'm meteorologist David Heckard.
11: And David, take a look around the listening area this morning. We're into those mid to upper 70s. I'm right now looking at 77 out there by Daytona Beach. Got 74 out there by UCF, 75 right now at WDBO, Orlando's severe weather station. Ed Torrance with those traffic updates for you on your morning commute. What are we following, Ed?
13: Well, we're seeing delays on I-4 eastbound just after 192 to 536. After that clear to downtown, I-4 westbound still up to speed. From the WDBO Traffic Center, I'm Ed Torrance.
11: 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Now 6:39 here at WDBO. I'm Greg Rhodes, filling in the big chair for Scott Inez this morning on 107.3 FM and AM 580, Orlando's news and talk. In our continuing coverage of the conflict with Iran, we're joined by Rory O'Neill, NBC News national correspondent, joining us this morning. And Rory, as you said in your notes, deja vu all over again. And it's like we just talked about this yesterday, right?
22: Right. Maybe this is a tape. Right. I think I'm just going to tape this conversation. I'm going to have to dub Scott's voice out. No, it does seem like we are here all over again. You know, we were hoping that there might have been an announcement yesterday about some sort of a deal that would allow shipping to get back to normal in the Strait of Hormuz. But Iran has a lot of demands, chiefly that if they're going to allow shipping, then that means the U.S. has to stop its naval blockade of all Iranian ports. And I think that might be a big tripping point in some of these talks. So we'll wait and see. Here we are again. There was some saying that, you know, there's a 50-50 chance that maybe we'll have an announcement by tomorrow. But the world is watching this, as especially Asia, Southeast Asia, Australia. You know, they're eager to see some sort of resolution here.
11: As you mentioned, there was some word that there could have been an announcement yesterday. That fell through. There's some word that there could be an announcement today, but you're saying 50-50 chance of a announcement for tomorrow. So we'll see if we have this wrapped up by the end of the week. Yeah, this is the fifth time that we're kind of talking about this, a deal that's supposed to reopen the Strait of Hormuz. It's supposed to reintroduce all of those, all the different oil shipping and all the different goods that are shipped through the Strait of Hormuz. Is and another topic that you had here for this morning was the effect on the stock markets, how it's been in such flux throughout this entire conflict. We're seeing a spike right now. If this remains closed through the week, do we see a drop next week?
22: Well, that's the thing. It seems that Wall Street investors have now sort of priced this all in, right? I mean, oil is now at a relatively reasonable $75, $80 per barrel. You know, the oil companies get to make money at that point. You and I still paying higher gas prices. They haven't come down yet, but hopefully they'll settle down a little bit. But it's the rally on Wall Street has been incredible. Another record for the Dow yesterday. I know it was way off some of the highs of the day that it had yesterday, but still strong. You know, so many times we'll talk about after a bad day in the markets, we'll always say, don't look at your 401k because, you know, it's a long-term investment. Yeah, you had a bad day. Well, now we're saying, go look at your 401k. You're going to feel pretty good about yourself. Like, oh, maybe I'm doing all right. But you also have to say, is this an opportunity to maybe readjust things? You know, what's the old Jim Cramer line? Bulls make money, bears make money, but hogs get slaughtered. So maybe this is the time to look around and see if this is an opportunity to make sure you're set up for success.
11: I just get too focused on his yelling all the time, so it's hard for me to hear any of his statements.
22: And hitting buttons.
11: And hitting the button. Always that's all. Buttons. That's all I can see for him. So thanks for the Great. Updates there, Rory. We appreciate it. We'll talk again tomorrow, okay?
22: Thanks, Greg.
11: Again, that was Rory O'Neill, NBC National correspondent, joining us this morning. As again, it's on again, it's off again. The Strait of Hormuz remaining closed for now. No deal signed between the countries here for the reopening of that strait. The president said he was going to make maybe an announcement yesterday. That didn't happen. There's word it could happen again today. Like Rory said, 50-50, it happens by tomorrow and into the weekend. We'll see what kind of effect that has on the stocks throughout the weekend when you start again on Monday. Speaking of the conflict with Iran, Vice President J.D. Vance acknowledging on Wednesday that negotiations with Iran have been uneven, to say the least, and also with some of their partner states throughout the Middle East, including Israel. Speaking with Fox News host Laura Ingraham, Vance was asked about his continued relationship with the Israeli Prime Minister Benjamin Netanyahu and their partnership through these negotiations amid reports of a recent, tense exchange between the pair. Here's J.D. Vance.
1: He didn't confront me. We had a nice and frank conversation. I mean, look, as I've said repeatedly, Laura, Israel has been a great partner. They're an ally of the United States of America. But like France or Britain or any other ally of the United States of America, we sometimes have differences of opinion. And I think that the American media is fascinated by this dynamic. But the simple reality is my job is to pursue the interests of no other nation on earth except for the United States of America. So when our interests are aligned with Israel, we talk about how to accomplish those shared objectives. When my viewpoint is averse to the Prime Minister of Israel, we have a frank conversation about that. I would frankly describe it as a pleasant but direct conversation. I didn't feel confronted.
11: The vice president saying that he remains confident the administration will ultimately reach an outcome that benefits the U.S., predicting that oil prices will continue to fall, while insisting Iran, quote, will never have a nuclear weapon. It's now 6:44 here at WDBO.
15: Good morning, Central Florida. I'm Isaac Abdel-Messiah. Embattled Central Florida Congressman Corey Mills faced off in a contested primary debate with three fellow Republicans Wednesday evening, in which the political issues were largely overshadowed by his many controversies, according to the Orlando Sentinel. Mills, a Republican who represents Florida's 7th congressional district, is currently serving his second term in Congress and is the subject of a House ethics investigation. He has also been accused of misrepresenting his military record, engaging in unethical business dealings, assaulting a girlfriend, and stalking an ex-girlfriend. And there are three other Republicans running against him, which we have interviewed two here at WDBO Orlando's election headquarters. New Jersey is the latest state to report cyber attacks on its water systems, with two facilities now targeted. Here's ABC's Sophie Flay with more.
2: A dozen states have been impacted so far, and sources say it appears Iran may have been laying the groundwork for the attacks months before the war started. An intelligence note reviewed by ABC News said last November, officials in Utah identified targeted reconnaissance linked to Iran against its water infrastructure. They identified nearly 500 attempted intrusions in a 46-minute window.
15: Iran says the U.S. is ready to, quote, return to commitments, but still denies that talks have been taking place with Washington. The country's deputy foreign minister made the comments Wednesday without much explanation, possibly referring to the interim agreement reached in June before a ceasefire fell apart. Under that agreement, the U.S. had promised to lift its naval blockade of Iranian ports, while maritime traffic would have freed the transit of the Strait of Hormuz.
9: Now, the WDBO Sports Update.
15: And the Tampa Bay Rays completed a three-game sweep of the Colorado Rockies with a 4-0 win in Denver yesterday. Third baseman Junior Caminero hit his team-leading 33rd home run, and four pitchers combined for the shutout. The Yankees lost, so the Rays' lead in the American League East is up to 4.5 games. The 9-game road trip continues tomorrow in Seattle against the Mariners. And, Greg, I have a trivia question for you now.
11: Uh-oh.
15: So, the Tampa Bay Rays have played the Rockies 17 times since 2016. What do you think the Rays' record is? And it's a winning record. But what do you think the Rays' record is against the Rockies in those 17 games?
11: Since 2016, 17 games. I'm going to say the Rays... I'm going to say they're 12-5.
15: That's close. They're 14-3 and have batted .290 as a team. Since 2016.
11: Not the worst since 2016. It's fun because they both came in the league around the same time. So the Rockies came in 93, 94? Around the same time the Marlins came into the league. So that was, I think they were the shared teams that year. So, yeah, no, it's a lot of fun to see some of those younger squads go back and forth against each other. It's always fun to see the records between the Rays and Diamondbacks. That's one that I like to follow since they both came into the league in 98. So. But thanks for those updates there, Isaac. Now 6:47 here at WDBO. What do you say we go ahead and check in on our extended forecast here? It's brought to us by our partners over at Metlock Lifetime Roofing.
21: Well, the weather pattern flipped on Wednesday. Instead of a west-to-east flow that we've seen the last several days, everything moved in an east-to-west fashion, and that will continue for today. That means our best chance for rain and storms will be along and west of the I-4 corridor, with high temperatures back to around 90. Now, a tropical wave will begin to arrive Friday into Saturday. That means more cloud cover, periods of rain and thunderstorms, but I don't think it's going to be a washout either day. High temperatures for that two-day stretch in the low 90s. And then some dry air quickly moves in for Sunday and the start of next week. We go down to a 40% rain chance on Sunday, down to a 30% rain chance heading into Monday and Tuesday, highs in the low to mid-90s. Tropics remaining quiet over the next 7 days. From Channel 9, Eyewitness News, I'm meteorologist David Heckard.
11: Rockies' first season of Major League Baseball, 1993, so way back in the 1900s there for the Colorado Rockies. Looking around the listening area this morning for temperatures, we're looking at the mid-70s. We got 73 up there in Winter Spring, 74 over in Apopka, 75 right here at WDBO, Orlando's severe weather station. Ed Torrance with those traffic updates for you on that morning commute. What are we following, Ed?
13: We got a tap of the brakes, I-4 eastbound approaching World Drive, then seeing delays Osceola Parkway to just after 5:36. 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Change wisely. From the WDBO Traffic Center, I'm Ed Torrance.
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1: 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Business degrees and what I call hard skills. Finance, economics, things that involve you demonstrating specific skills, not a management degree, anything like that. 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
11: 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Good morning, I'm Greg Rhodes, filling in for Scott Inez on Orlando's only live and local morning news program. It is our top story this morning, as in the case of that armed suspect arrested at President Trump's golf course in Los Angeles, ABC now confirming that the man arrested is a Marine Corps veteran. We'll have more on that story coming up next with Isaac in the news. We'll have some more of on our top local stories, including the applications for that TDT funding. Orlando Dreamers requesting $975 million, but they weren't the only request that was heard yesterday. We'll talk more about that throughout your morning here on Orlando's Morning News. It's now 9:57 here at WDBO. Let's go ahead and check in on that weather and that Orlando's most frequent weather and traffic.
2: Eventually, some rain chances will begin to build towards the later morning hours along our coast. Those will then track further inland, reaching Orlando in the middle of the afternoon, and we could see some isolated to scattered showers throughout the entire day after that. For Channel 9 Eyewitness News, I'm meteorologist Daniel McFarland.
11: Daniel, we're into those mid-70s here around the listening area. I've got 75 right now at WDBO, Orlando's severe weather station. Ed Torrance with those traffic updates for you on your early morning commute. What are we following out there today, Ed?
13: Seeing delays still on I-4 eastbound from 192 to 535. After that, going to be clear into downtown westbound up to speed. Crash on the 408 westbound approaching I-4 is causing delays back to Crystal Lake Drive. From the WDBO Traffic Center, I'm Ed Torrance.
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11: The dream stays alive for those who want to bring Major League Baseball to Orlando. The Orlando Dreamers unveiling new renderings yesterday of what they hope will be some of the team's new home one day. The proposed facility near SeaWorld, described as a year-round destination built around Major League Baseball, hospitality, entertainment, and community investment. That coincided with a $975 million tourism development tax application that they proposed for yesterday. Iran says that the U.S. is ready to return to commitments, but says no talks have been taking place with Washington, the country's deputy foreign minister, making the comments Wednesday without much explanation, possibly referring to the interim agreement reached in June before a ceasefire fell apart. And it is our top story this morning, the case of that armed suspect arrested at President Trump's golf course in Los Angeles County. ABC News now confirming that that man arrested is a Marine Corps veteran.
4: That's right, Greg. More details have come out now, which say the man was at the club twice just days before Trump's visit this week. Sources say the suspect had written down a public phone number and address connected to the White House. ABC News contributor and former DHS official John Cohen saying there's a, quote, perfect storm in the country.
6: We have a country that is extraordinarily angry and polarized. People increasingly view those who oppose their views or hold opposing views as the enemy. Foreign and domestic threat actors seek to exploit this divisive environment and develop and saturate the online ecosystem with content that's intended to fan the flames of division.
4: The man did have weapons in his home and vehicle and appeared to be, quote, monitoring security planning activities at the L.A. area Trump National Golf Course, according to NBC News. In response to the incident, President Trump told Fox News in brief remarks that he took a little solace from the fact that such incidents appear to only happen to consequential presidents. Coming up, an Orlando man was recently arrested because of his connection to the murder of his stepfather. We'll have the latest details for you on the matter and more coming up next on Orlando's only live and local morning news show.
2: 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We are watching some warm temperatures and rain chances today. More details coming up.
13: And a crash on the 408 westbound just after the exit to Rosalind's got the two right lanes blocked from the WDBO Traffic Center. I'm Ed Torrance.
11: 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I'm Greg Rhodes filling in for Scott Inez on 107.3 FM and AM 580 Orlando's News and Talk.
4: Good morning, Central Florida. I'm Isaac Abdel-Messiah. The U.S. and Iran try and move towards a peace deal to end the war. Fox's Trey Yingst reporting from Tel Aviv.
9: The Middle East is waiting to see if a deal can be reached on the Strait of Hormuz to avoid a return to conflict. President Trump spoke overnight from Las Vegas about the Iranian regime.
15: I'd rather make a deal because I don't want to kill people. I do not want to kill people. But at some point, we were set for the biggest attack of any attack, and we've hit them very hard for the last few months.
9: Reports indicate progress in talks between Iran and Oman aimed at opening the strait. This was all led in part by requests from Gulf allies who urged the president not to strike.
4: The president wants a potential deal to prevent Iran from obtaining a nuclear weapon, but Iran has rejected those restrictions in the past. The WDBO business update brought to you by the Good Feet Store. Overall, the market has been rising as companies head into the closing stretch of their latest round of earnings reports with sharp overall gains. Three quarters of the companies within the S&P 500 have reported results so far, and Wall Street expects profit growth of 50% when they are all finished. The Walt Disney Company rose 3.6% after easily beating Wall Street's profit forecast, helped by a $1 billion box office haul from Toy Story 5 and theme park revenue, and Elon Musk's SpaceX fell 13.6% following the release late Tuesday of its first quarterly report as a public company, which showed that it sharply boosted spending on AI. A Florida man accused of killing and dismembering his stepfather in Orange County is set to face a judge today.
17: 44-year-old Jose Pirano was arrested yesterday after deputies say he murdered 71-year-old Jorge Vasquez Escutia over the weekend. Investigators say Proano told them he didn't know where he was at the time of the murder because of his schizophrenia. However, they say a friend of Proano told them he asked them to help murder Escutia. I'm Alexa Lorenzo for WDBO 107.3 FM and AM 580.
4: And the teenager accused of killing two other teens in Volusia County has now been arrested. DeLand police announced yesterday that 17-year-old Kayon Rundell was arrested Tuesday morning in Manatee County. He was wanted for the shooting deaths last week of 19-year-old Dustin Rose and 18-year-old Samson Campbell. Their bodies were found in a vacant lot on West New York Avenue. Rundell is charged with two counts of second-degree murder, and DeLand Police Chief Jason Umberger says the department is looking for others who may have assisted Kayon in the murder.
5: Investigators are focusing on any individuals who may have planned, aided, or otherwise assisted Kayon in perpetrating the crime or concealing or destroying evidence of the crime.
4: You can learn more about this story and others in the WDBO app.
11: 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Now, 7:05 here at WDBO. Coming back from the break, we're going to talk about that upcoming vote against Dr. Anthony Fauci, contempt of Congress vote that will be held today starting at 8:30. We'll also hear from the leader of that Republican committee, Senator Rand Paul, coming up next.
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11: Hey, good morning, and thanks for joining us here on Orlando's Morning News. I'm Greg Rhodes, filling in for Scott Inez this morning. Coming up, we're going to talk about that upcoming contempt of Congress vote being held in the Senate today against Dr. Anthony Fauci over his COVID-19 pandemic testimony just last week. But before that, let's go ahead and check in on our extended forecast here. 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
14: Well, a bit of an active Wednesday across Central Florida. Rain and thunderstorms really erupted in Metro Orlando in the early evening hours. And we have the threat for more rain and storms later on today. In fact, coverage may be a little bit higher than what we saw on Wednesday. High temperatures back into the low 90s. Even more moisture arrives as a tropical wave kind of pushes its way towards Florida starting on Friday. Not necessarily a total washout, but periods of rain and thunderstorms for Friday. A decent amount of cloud cover, highs again in the low 90s. The tropical wave kind of remains over the region on Saturday, so again, partly sunny to mostly cloudy skies and an elevated rain and storm chance. But by Sunday and then heading into next week, dry air does move in. In fact, by Monday, down to a 30% rain chance. From Channel 9, Eyewitness News, I'm meteorologist David Heckard.
11: And David, as we look around the listening area this morning, we're into those mid-70s. I've got 74 right now up in Sanford. Looking at, 73 out there by UCF right now. 74 right here at WDBO, Orlando's severe weather station. Ed Torrance with our first red alert of the morning. What's the latest, Ed?
13: It's a crash on the 408 heading westbound just after the exit to Rosalind. Two right lanes remain blocked, and you got delays now that begin as you approach Crystal Lake Drive. You can take Colonial Drive as an alternate. I-4 heading westbound. Tap of the brakes after Lake Mary Boulevard. Eastbound delays 192 to 535. From the WDBO Traffic Center, I'm Ed Torrance.
11: 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Now 7:09 here at WDBO. I'm Greg Rhodes, filling in for Scott Inez right here on Orlando's Morning News, Orlando's only live and local morning news program. As we continue our coverage of the Senate committee that is set to vote later today on whether to hold Dr. Anthony Fauci in contempt of Congress, then later refer him to the Justice Department for potential prosecution. That's all over his refusal to answer questions at a hearing last week focused on his handling of the COVID-19 pandemic. Fauci invoking his Fifth Amendment right against self-incrimination more than 100 times when he appeared before the Senate Committee on Homeland Security and Governmental Affairs. Senator Rand Paul of Kentucky, the Republican committee chairman, has said that constitutional protection did not apply since Fauci last year received a pardon from President Joe Biden. Thus did not have to worry about the threat of prosecution, but Fauci, in a statement issued before that hearing, said that he had good sense to fear the possibility of criminal charges, given what he has said was Paul's determination to, quote, get me to say something, anything that could vindicate his repeated public pledges, that I end up, in his words, behind bars. The pardon from Biden covers acts from 2014 through 2025 of January 2025, rather. It was issued, but does not shield Fauci from state-level prosecutions or even from investigations and any testimony that he did give the lawmakers that was thought was false. Appearing on MS Now's Morning Joe, Paul believes Fauci did lie to Congress.
16: So should he go to prison for that, Senator?
18: Well, that's a good question. Did he lie to Congress? I think he did lie to Congress. And I think, to be fair, that people who lie to Congress should be charged with a felony and, if convicted, go to jail. There's also the question of destroying records. That's also a felony crime. So I think both destroying records and lying to Congress are serious crimes.
11: That Republican-led panel set to vote later this morning on whether to refer Fauci to the U.S. Attorney's Office in Washington, which would make a decision on whether or not to investigate or potentially attempt to prosecute the doctor for contempt. Paul, who has previously sent referrals on Fauci on his own, acknowledged on Wednesday that contempt resolutions have often gone through the full Senate, but said he did not, quote, want to waste time moving the matter to a vote of the full Senate, where it would be unlikely to muster those required 60 votes to advance, saying, quote, we still might come to the floor, but at this point, the first thing we will do is we will send it over as a recommendation from our committee. If it passes, no matter what happens, the episode raises fresh and complicated questions about lawmakers' ability to compel testimony from previously pardoned witnesses. The outcome could resonate beyond Fauci, given the possibility that the president may also grant clemency to his own aides before leaving the White House. Again, that vote is scheduled for that from that committee later today at 8:30 this morning. Of course, WDBO will be covering. What are your thoughts on the attempt now to try and hold Dr. Anthony Fauci in contempt of Congress after his testimony, where he, again, over 100 times invoked his Fifth Amendment right against self-incrimination? Let us know. Use an open mic feature inside the WDBO app. We'd love to hear what your thoughts are on a Thursday morning. One of the local stories that we're continuing following here this morning also include more of the TDT funding and applications. We've talked about already this morning the Orlando Dreamers application, $975 million to try and build a baseball stadium over on iDrive. We also talked about the upcoming facelift that they're looking to do to the Dr. Phillips Center in downtown. Actually, really an expansion as well, a $1.4 billion project. They're seeking $750 million from that TDT funding. But also, the University of Central Florida looking for some funding as well. UCF previously used money from the TDT funding to upgrade their on-campus stadium. Well, they're looking for another $119 million to help build three new sporting venues on their campus. That includes an update to a new softball stadium, as well as its track and soccer fields as well. Now, if you've been to a UCF game for softball or also soccer, they are in dire need of an upgrade over there if they want to continue to tout themselves as a premier program here in Central Florida, especially with their softball program. I definitely think that their softball team is one that deserves an updated and upgraded stadium and facilities. They've outperformed their levels right now. They need to continue to be able to recruit. And a part of that is having top-of-the-line facilities, especially when you have teams like the University of Florida right in your backyard, poaching girls here from all around Central Florida, where we have some of the best talent in softball in the country, if I do say so myself. So we'll continue monitoring that. UCF playing for $119 million. That new softball stadium, they would use $24.3 million of an investment to help, and it would also allow the school to host more major tournaments on campus as well. So that's another development coming out of that TDT funding application, where they held those hearings yesterday. I'm sure we'll hear more about those next week about some of their recommendations. It's now 7:15 here at WDBO.
4: And Greg, you are right about that facelift needed at that softball stadium. I covered a match one time for UCF Charge on Air when I was a student there. Good morning, Central Florida. I'm Isaac Abdel-Messiah. A Polk County man is accused of killing his mother. Sheriff Grady Judd announced yesterday that Eagle Lake's Gibson Nash was arrested Monday for first-degree murder. He allegedly killed 56-year-old Margaret Shue DeFore last month at her home on Wilder Way. Judd says the way Nash murdered her was a mix of pure rage and extreme violence. There's no word on how she died, but deputies say she was found with blunt force facial trauma. Family members say Nash has a history of mental illness, including schizophrenia and bipolar disorder. An incident involving the president's helicopter is being investigated by the FAA.
19: The initial review by the FAA finds the president was never in any danger. Marine One took off from the White House Tuesday at the same time an Envoy air flight took off from Reagan National Airport. FAA policy requires all commercial traffic at Reagan National halt when the president's helicopter is leaving the White House. The two aircraft reportedly came within a mile of each other. The safety review continues, and the FAA will determine if corrective action is needed. I'm Rory O'Neill.
4: Republicans.

0: On focus. We're living through an affordability crisis that is generational. People are paying nearly $5 in gas because of a war he started, and half the time, if he's not talking about me, he's talking about the drapes in his ballroom.
1: The closer-than-expected primary win by El Sayed, who's never held elected office, exposes a divided Democratic Party. His positions have been called extreme by critics.
2: Now, the WDBO Sports Update.
3: FIFA says it has apologized for errors made over Gianni Infantino's failed plan to sell stakes in the World Cup, and that senior staff in attendance at a summit held in Morocco, quote, reaffirmed their full support for his presidency. World Soccer's governing body attempted to present a unified front amid the turbulence caused by Infantino's controversial plans, with calls for him to step down. In a statement, FIFA said FIFA's Secretary General and members of the management board in attendance at the meeting had given their support to the embattled president. And that was, I remember that news coming out not too long ago, Greg, about Infantino and how they may depose him of his power there.
4: Yeah, I don't see how he remains as president of FIFA after that debacle. He really went into that thinking that he had all the support for it, and immediately CONCACAF, UEFA, and the Asian Union as well, for the Federation of Soccer in the Asian countries, also all came out in opposition to this proposal.
3: Yeah.
4: So three of your major regions saying no way that we can do this program because it's going to ruin the integrity of the game.
3: Mm-hmm.
4: The idea that you're going to be able to, they just made billions of dollars on their own. You don't need a capital infusion of money in FIFA. A completely outrageous idea by Infantino. And again, I would not be surprised if he does not make it out of this summer remaining as president of FIFA. So
3: yeah, we'll big see. Interest if that was to be passed.
4: Yeah, we'll see how that works out. It's now 7:18 here at WDBO. Let's go ahead and check in on our extended forecast here, brought to us by our partners over at Metlock Lifetime Roofing.
5: Well, our weather pattern flipped on Wednesday. Instead of a west to east flow that we've seen the last several days, everything moved in an east to west fashion, and that will continue for today. That means our best chance for rain and storms will be along and west of the I-4 corridor, with high temperatures back to around 90. Now, a tropical wave will begin to arrive Friday into Saturday. That means more cloud cover, periods of rain and thunderstorms, but I don't think it's going to be a washout either day. High temperatures for that two-day stretch in the low 90s. And then some dry air quickly moves in for Sunday and the start of next week. We go down to a 40% rain chance on Sunday, down to a 30% rain chance heading into Monday and Tuesday, highs in the low to mid-90s. Tropics remaining quiet over the next 7 days. From Channel 9, Eyewitness News, I'm meteorologist David Heckard.
4: And David, looking around the listening area this morning into those mid to upper 70s. I'm looking at 79 right now out on Cocoa Beach. I've got 75 there in Winter Park, 74 here at WDBO Orlando's Severe Weather Station. Ed Torrance with those traffic updates, dropping that red alert, a short-lived one out there.
6: Yeah, we got all lanes back open on the 408 westbound. A crash just after Roslyn still has vehicles there on the right shoulder, but again, all lanes are back open. You're seeing those delays begin at the Conway Toll Plaza. Also want to watch out for a crash on 436 at Palm Springs Drive. You got rescue crews on the scene there. 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From the WDBO Traffic Center, I'm Ed Torrance.
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13: You want to retire soon? A lot of people daydream about it. But I want you to be aware that you got to make sure your money's okay. Because when people who've retired go back to work, do you know that roughly half of them say they had to go back to work because, well, they thought they were okay, but they weren't. So before you take that leap into retirement, I want you to make sure that you are, in fact, secure financially, that you have put aside enough money, put enough in 401ks, IRAs, that sort of thing, so that you will be okay when you retire. Because it's a bummer, really, to quit working and say, this is great, and then find you got to go back to work later. Do it in the right order.
7: 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Good morning, I'm Greg Rhodes, filling in for Scott Inez on Orlando's only live and local morning news program. Coming up, our top story, the armed suspect arrested at President Trump's golf course in Los Angeles, now confirmed to be a Marine Corps veteran. We'll have that update for you in the news coming up, as well as more on those TDT applications that went through here in Orange County just yesterday. We'll have the latest for you and more local breaking news for you coming up here in just a bit. It's now 728 here at WDBO. Let's go ahead and check in on Orlando's most frequent weather and traffic.
14: We are watching some rain chances to build up later today, but at least for the first part of the day, your focus should be on the temperatures. High should be around 90 degrees once again, and we're tracking a heat index around 100. For Channel 9 Eyewitness News, I'm meteorologist Daniel McFarland.
7: Into the mid-70s here around the listening area, 74 right now at WDBO, Orlando's severe weather station. Ed Torrance with those traffic updates for you on your morning commute. What are we following, Ed?
15: The delays on the 408 starting to thin out a bit. Earlier crash heading westbound, and Roseland still has vehicles on the right shoulder. Spotty delays from 436 continue to I-4. From the WDBO Traffic Center, I'm Ed Torrance.
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7: Perez Hilton now being held in Miami-Dade County under the Baker Act. The Florida law allows for the temporary involuntary detention of a person experiencing a mental health crisis. Those are the danger to themselves or others. The social media influencer has been detained after allegedly leaking a video of him self-harming himself online. Iran now saying that the U.S. is ready to, quote, return to commitments, but says no talks have been taking place with Washington. The country's deputy foreign minister making those comments Wednesday without much explanation, possibly referring to the interim agreement reached in June before a ceasefire fell apart. And it is our top story this morning in the case of that armed suspect arrested at President Trump's golf course in Los Angeles County. ABC News now confirming that the man arrested is a Marine Corps veteran.
21: That's right, Greg. As more details have come out that say the man was at the club twice just days before Trump's visit this week. Sources say the suspect had written down a public phone number and address connected to the White House. ABC News contributor and former DHS official John Cohen says that's a perfect storm in the country.
0: We have a country that is extraordinarily angry and polarized. People increasingly view those who oppose their views or hold opposing views as the enemy. Foreign and domestic threat actors seek to exploit this divisive environment and develop and saturate the online ecosystem with content that's intended to fan the flames of division.
21: The man did have weapons in his home and vehicle and appeared to be monitoring security planning activities at the L.A. Trump Area National Golf Course, according to NBC. In response to that incident, President Donald Trump told Fox News in brief remarks that he took a little solace from the fact that such incidents appear to only happen to, quote, consequential presidents. Coming up, an Orlando man was recently arrested because of his connection to the murder of his stepfather. We'll have the latest details for you on that matter and more ahead on Orlando's Morning News.
14: I'm Channel 9 Eyewitness News meteorologist Daniel McFarland. Better rain chances are back for your afternoon and this evening. I'll have more details on that rain coming up.
15: And seeing delays on I-4 westbound 46A after Lake Mary Boulevard from the WDBO Traffic Center. I'm Ed Torrance.
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21: Good morning. I'm Josh McCarthy here on Orlando's only live and local morning news show as we continue your local coverage. In battled Central Florida, Congressman Corey Mills faced off in a contested primary debate with three fellow Republicans Wednesday evening, in which the political issues were largely overshadowed by his many controversies, according to the Orlando Sentinel. Mills, a Republican who represents Florida's 7th congressional district, is currently serving his second term in Congress. He's the subject of a House ethics investigation and has been accused of misrepresenting his military record, engaging in unethical business dealings, and assaulting a girlfriend while stalking an ex-girlfriend. A Florida man accused of killing and dismembering his stepfather in Orange County is set to face a judge today.
1: 44-year-old Jose Pirano was arrested yesterday after deputies say he murdered 71-year-old Jorge Vasquez Escutia over the weekend. Investigators say Pirano told them he didn't know where he was at the time of the murder because of his schizophrenia. However, they say a friend of Pirano told them he asked them to help murder Escutia. I'm Alexa Lorenzo for WDBO 107.3 FM and AM 580.
21: And a national story that's definitely getting some engagement and conversation here locally, a new debate over a new surveillance system being used by police and new allegations that some officers are misusing the technology. Now former North Carolina police officer facing charges that accuse her of using her department's controversial license plate cameras made by Flock Safety to track her boyfriend's ex-wife. Here's ABC's Sophie Flay.
22: Investigators say Elizabeth Snowman accessed the department's Flock camera system dozens of times for personal use. Flock cameras automatically scan every license plate that passes, logging the vehicle, the time, and the location into a searchable database that police can use to track vehicles.
7: We've also seen some recent cases here in Central Florida of vandalism against those cameras. It's definitely a national story with a bit of a local flair. Thanks for those updates there, Josh. It's now 7:35 here at WDBO. On the other side of the break, we're going to revisit that debate where Corey Mills actually spoke there during that debate up there in Volusia County. We'll have more from that coming up after the break.

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3: Hey, good morning. Thanks for joining us here on Orlando's Morning News. I'm Greg Rhodes, filling in for Scott Inez on Orlando's only live and local morning news program. Coming up, we're going to talk a little bit about Corey Mills after he appeared at a congressional debate last night there in Volusia County. We'll actually hear from the good congressman here coming up in just a bit. But before that, let's check in on our extended forecast here. It's brought to us by our partners over at Metlock Lifetime Roofing.
4: Well, a bit of an active Wednesday across Central Florida. Rain and thunderstorms really erupted in Metro Orlando in the early evening hours. And we have the threat for more rain and storms later on today. In fact, coverage may be a little bit higher than what we saw on Wednesday. High temperatures back into the low 90s. Even more moisture arrives as a tropical wave kind of pushes its way towards Florida starting on Friday. Not necessarily a total washout, but periods of rain and thunderstorms for Friday. A decent amount of cloud cover. Highs again in the low 90s. The tropical wave kind of remains over the region on Saturday. So again, partly sunny to mostly cloudy skies and an elevated rain and storm chance. But by Sunday and then heading into next week, dry air does move in. In fact, by Monday, down to a 30% rain chance. From Channel 9 Eyewitness News, I'm meteorologist David Heckard.
3: And David, looking around the listening area this morning, we're into those mid-70s. I'm looking at, 74 right now in Sanford. I've got 75 down there in Kissimmee. 74 right here at WDBO, Orlando's severe weather station. Ed Torrance with those traffic updates for you on that morning commute. What are we following out there today, Ed?
5: Well, we're seeing delays on I-4 westbound from 46A to just after Lake Mary Boulevard. Slow again from Princeton to Colonial Drive. I-4 eastbound seeing delays from Osceola Parkway to 535. A bit between John Young and OBT. Cayley to Amelia. And also a little bit of a slowdown at the St. Johns River Bridge. Got a crash there with vehicles on the right shoulder. From the WDBO Traffic Center, I'm Ed Torrance.
3: Hey, good morning again. Thanks for joining us on Orlando's Morning News. I'm Greg Rhodes, filling in the big chair for Scott Inez this morning on WDBO 107.3 FM and AM 580, Orlando's News and Talk. We're also WDBO Orlando's election headquarters, and we have been paying attention, of course, to our local elections, Congressional District Number 7 being one of those big ones there in Seminole County and into Volusia County. They held a debate last night, Corey Mills participating as he looks to hold on to that seat, a strong challenge from the likes of Ryan Elijah and Sarah Ulrich, both of whom have appeared on the show with us this election season. Congressman Mills has not been on with us and has been rather quiet this election season. So what did the good congressman have to say last night? Well, here's his opening statements.
6: As a U.S. Army combat veteran, my service to this country didn't start whenever I got into office. It started as a young teenager. A kid who came from a broken home who understood what it was to work hard. I have continued to fight while I was in Congress, not only rescuing almost 400 Americans in Iraq and Afghanistan, Israel, and Haiti, but also being there during the hurricane responses whenever it mattered. I didn't run from the fight, I ran to the fight. It's why I lead the entire state of Florida out of 28 congressional districts and constituent service at over $107 million brought back to this district. It's why I have a 96% or higher voting record when it comes to conservative standards. And it's why I'm the only person who sits on this stage today who has been endorsed 3 times by President Donald J. Trump. I'm going to continue to fight for the American people. And that's not what the swamp wants. But I can tell you right now, I've never cared about what the swamp wants or the swamp needs. I care about what the American people need, what the people of Florida's 7th District needs. And I've proven that time and time again with my actions and with my voting record. Thank you.
3: That debate last night was hosted by the Volusia County GOP and the Floridian. Congresswoman Mills currently serving in his second term in Congress and is the subject of a House ethics investigation and has been accused of misrepresenting his military record, engaging in unethical business dealings, assaulting a girlfriend, and stalking an ex-girlfriend. Ryan Elijah making the accusation last night and citing personal sources. The Congressman Mills remains under Department of Justice investigation as well, a charge that Mills has now denied multiple times. Again, that's for the Congressional District Number 7 seat that Corey Mills currently holds up there in Seminole and Volusia County. What do you think of this race? It's been a rather contentious race, especially with the much embattled Representative Corey Mills involved. Let us know what your thoughts are on that race. Use that open mic feature inside the WDBO app. We're also following other local stories here in the area as well with the Python Challenge, calling it a day. They finally released the numbers here for this year's Python Challenge. Snakes were a little bit more elusive this year. Just 280 invasive Burmese pythons removed during the annual Florida Python Challenge. Number below what was captured last year, they had 294 in 2025. That 10-day event, part of the ongoing Everglades conservation effort, drew 907 participants from around the country, 30 states as well as Canada and Vietnam even. Longest python captured nearly 17 feet in length. Florida Fish and Wildlife Conservation Commission, which operates that annual challenge, announcing on Wednesday the grand prize of $10,000 went to Tom Rahill, who removed 96 pythons from the Everglades National Park. That's now the 13th year that they've done the program, and since 2000, nearly 28,000 wild Burmese pythons have been removed from the area. Zero of them have been removed by me. So congratulations to all those that participated. It sounds like the people that do it have a great time. Not my idea of a great time. What do you think, Josh?
7: But I do notice, Greg, that a few weeks and months after the Python Challenge, you always come in with some snazzy new boots.
3: Hey, that's just because I am a purveyor. I like to purchase these fancy boots from the people that got the pythons. It's not Greg that got the pythons.
7: There was this one time I was at one of the local major theme parks, and there's the animal shows. One of them had a reptile show. I forget whether it was Universal or SeaWorld. But the point was they brought on this teenage girl down to the front of the stage, and they brought up this big snake. And they said, oh my gosh, you're so scared of it. But it's okay. This one happens to be non-aggressive. Now go ahead and pet it. What does it pet it? And she goes, and they go, and what does it feel like? And she goes, it kind of feels like my mom's purse.
3: And then the snake looked at her.
7: Not the message.
3: What are you doing?
7: Not the message they were going for. That one made it out of the Python Challenge. I'm sure it was a very special python on that special day.
3: It's now 7:44 here at WDBO.
7: Hello, I'm Josh McCarthy on Orlando's only live and local morning news show. Keep it animal style here. An animal sanctuary in Volusia County needs help finding a new home. Journeys End Animal Sanctuary in DeLand has to vacate its property after the new owner raised the rent. The sanctuary has been at its current location for over 45 years, and it started a GoFundMe page last month to help raise money for that new home. They're asking for $300,000 to buy at least 3 acres in an agricultural zone. A sanctuary official says that they didn't see this coming and they weren't financially prepared, but for the animals, they will continue the mission. The teenager accused of killing two teens in Volusia County has now been arrested. DeLand police announced yesterday that the 17-year-old Kenyon Rundle was arrested Tuesday morning in Manatee County. He was wanted for the shooting deaths last week of 19-year-old Dustin Rose and 18-year-old Samson Campbell. Their bodies were found in a vacant lot on West New York Avenue. Rundle is charged with 2 counts of second-degree murder. DeLand Police Chief Jason Umberger says the department is looking for others who may have assisted Kenyon.
8: Investigators are focusing on any individuals who may have planned, aided, or otherwise assisted Kayon in perpetrating the crime or concealing or destroying evidence of the crime.
7: Iran says the U.S. is ready to return to commitments, but still denies that talks have been taking place in Washington. The country's deputy foreign ministers made the comments Wednesday without much explanation, possibly referring to the interim agreement reached in June before a ceasefire fell apart. Under the agreement, the U.S. had promised to lift its naval blockade of Iranian ports while maritime traffic would have free transit of the Strait of Hormuz. A dozen New Jersey is the latest state to report cyber attacks on its water system, with two facilities targeted. Here's ABC's Sophie Flay with more.
9: A dozen states have been impacted so far, and sources say it appears Iran may have been laying the groundwork for the attacks months before the war started. An intelligence note reviewed by ABC News said last November, officials in Utah identified targeted reconnaissance linked to Iran against its water infrastructure. They identified nearly 500 attempted intrusions in a 46-minute window.
7: Florida U.S. Senator Ashley Moody is joining the Trump administration's attempts to tackle fraud. Moody addressed the White House task force to eliminate fraud yesterday, and she discussed some legislative reforms that could protect taxpayers. Moody says that there were unaddressed fraud, and that erodes trust in our institutions and hurts the people these programs are meant to serve. She adds, we need a whole of government approach, all working together to hold back bad actors accountable and protect the integrity of public programs. The Senate Homeland Security and Government Affairs Committee votes today on whether to hold former White House health advisor Dr. Anthony Fauci in contempt.
10: The vote comes after the former White House health advisor invoked the Fifth Amendment more than 100 times in a hearing last week about the COVID-19 pandemic. Fauci refused to answer questions, saying he thinks committee chair and Republican Senator Rand Paul wants to see him behind bars and is obsessed with him. I'm Tammy Trujillo.
2: Now, the WDBO Sports Update.
7: Greg, it's already back. It's already back, football season. The NFL Hall of Fame game is tonight. That game, of course, is between the Carolina Panthers and the Arizona Cardinals as they kick off at 8 p.m. They'll be played at the Tom Benson Hall of Fame Stadium in Canton, Ohio. We got veteran quarterback Kenny Pickett expected to start for the Panthers, while rookie Carson Beck is expected to start for the Cardinals. This game precedes the weekend enshrinement of former greats like Luke Lucky, Larry Fitzgerald, and you can watch the game on NBC Peacock. Greg, I know that Peacock has got a hold of you on the sports angle, but are you watching tonight?
3: I'll watch like the first two drives tonight. Usually they'll have like a couple of interviews with the guys getting enshrined. I'm sure Luke Kuechly will be on the sideline. They'll have Larry Fitzgerald. Drew Brees is also getting enshrined this weekend, so I'm sure they'll have a couple of cool interviews to be able to take place during the game. I might stay around for those, but outside of that, it's an early preseason game. You're not going to get much more than a UFL game out of this one, so I can't imagine it's going to be too great of it. But you will get your first shot at seeing Carson Beck at University of Miami, his first action here in the preseason coming tonight. Thanks for those updates, Josh. It's now 7:48 here at WDBO. What do you say we check in on our extended forecast here? 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
4: Well, the weather pattern flipped on Wednesday. Instead of a west to east flow that we've seen the last several days, everything moved in an east to west fashion, and that will continue for today. That means our best chance for rain and storms will be along and west of the I-4 corridor, with high temperatures back to around 90. Now, a tropical wave will begin to arrive Friday into Saturday. That means more cloud cover, periods of rain and thunderstorms, but I don't think it's going to be a washout either day. High temperatures for that two-day stretch in the low 90s. And then some dry air quickly moves in for Sunday and the start of next week. We go down to a 40% rain chance on Sunday, down to a 30% rain chance heading into Monday and Tuesday, highs in the low to mid-90s. Tropics remaining quiet over the next 7 days. From Channel 9, Eyewitness News, I'm meteorologist David Heckard.
3: And David, looking around the listening area this morning, we're into those mid to upper 70s. I'm looking at 74 right now in Sanford. Looking at 77 over there in Titusville. 74 here at WDBO, Orlando's severe weather station. Ed Torrance with those traffic updates for you on that morning commute. What are we following out there, Ed?
5: We're seeing traffic slowing down a bit on the Turnpike northbound at the 192 on-ramp, but then you got delays as you're approaching 528 to just after the 528 crash. There has vehicles on the left shoulder at mile marker 256. 429 northbound and southbound slow as you try to exit to the Turnpike southbound. 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From the WDBO Traffic Center, I'm Ed Torrance.
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21: 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Business degrees and what I call hard skills. 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
3: 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Good morning, I'm Greg Rhodes, filling in for Scott Inez on Orlando's only live and local morning news program. It's now 7:58. Let's go ahead and check in on Orlando's most frequent weather and traffic.
22: Eventually, some rain chances will begin to build towards the later morning hours along our coast. Those will then track further inland, reaching Orlando in the middle of the afternoon, and we could see some isolated to scattered showers throughout the entire day after that. For Channel 9 Eyewitness News, I'm meteorologist Daniel McFarland.
3: Mid to upper 70s around the listening area here, Daniel. Now up to 75 right here at WDBO, Orlando's severe weather station. Ed Torrance with those traffic updates for you on that morning commute. What are we following, Ed?
5: Well, we got this crash on the turnpike northbound just after the 528. Vehicles on the left shoulder, but here comes rescue, and they've got that left lane blocked. So now you're going to start seeing even more delays on the turnpike northbound approaching the 528. From the WDBO Traffic Center, I'm Ed Torrance.
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2: This is WDBO. Orlando's news, weather, and traffic starts right now with the three big things you need to know. 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
3: The dream's still alive for those who want to bring Major League Baseball to Orlando. The Orlando Dreamers unveiling new renderings yesterday of what they hope will be some of the team's new home one day. The proposed facility near SeaWorld, described as a year-round destination built around Major League Baseball, hospitality, entertainment, and community investment. The group also submitting their $975 million TDT application just yesterday. Iran saying that the U.S. is ready to, quote, return to commitments, but says no talks have been taking place with Washington. The country's deputy foreign minister making the comments Wednesday without much explanation, possibly referring to that interim agreement reached in June before a ceasefire fell apart. And it is our top story this morning in the case that of the armed suspect arrested at President Trump's golf course in L.A. ABC News now confirming that the man arrested is a Marine Corps veteran.
0: That's right, Greg. More details have come out which say the man was at the club twice just days before Trump's visit this week. Sources say the suspect had written down a public phone number and address connected to the White House. ABC News contributor and former DHS official John Cohen has more.
4: We have a country that is extraordinarily angry and polarized. People increasingly view those who oppose their views or hold opposing views as the enemy. Foreign and domestic threat actors seek to exploit this divisive environment and develop and saturate the online ecosystem with content that's intended to fan the flames of division.
0: The man did have weapons in his home and vehicle and appeared to be, quote, monitoring security planning activities at the L.A. area Trump National Golf Course. In response to the incident, President Trump told Fox News in brief remarks that he took a little solace from the fact that such incidents appear only to happen to consequential presidents. Coming up, a close call with that president inside Marine One. That's ahead on Orlando's Morning News.
22: I'm Channel 9 Eyewitness News meteorologist Daniel McFarland. We are watching some warm temperatures and rain chances today. More details coming up.
5: Got a crash on the turnpike northbound after the 528 left lane is blocked from the WDBO Traffic Center. I'm Ed Torrance.
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0: Good morning. I'm Josh McCarthy here on Orlando's only live and local morning news show as we continue our coverage. The president's helicopter again encountering a safety scare as it took off from Washington. Fox's Jackie Hendrens has more from that very same White House.
6: Marine One took off from the White House grounds with the president on board, but air traffic controllers had not stopped traffic at nearby Reagan National Airport. The FAA says despite this violation, it was not a close call. Federal aviation rules require aircraft to stay separated by at least 1.5 miles horizontally and 500 feet vertically. A White House spokesperson says, quote, Marine One flights are piloted by some of the best aviators in the world, and at no point was the president in harm's way.
0: President Trump is slamming Michigan's Democratic nominee for the U.S. Senate in a speech in Las Vegas yesterday. Trump claimed Abdul al-Sayed hates Jewish people and hates Israel. He went on to predict that al-Sayed will lose the November election. The progressive Democrat defeated establishment-backed Congresswoman Haley Stevens in Tuesday's closely watched contest. A federal judge in Texas has struck down key parts of a nearly century-old federal gun law, a ruling that could make it easier for Americans to buy silencers and other heavily regulated firearms.
7: A Texas federal judge ruled that regulations under the National Firearms Act can no longer be enforced after Congress eliminated the law's tax on suppressors and certain firearms. The decision could end federal registration requirements for silencers, short-barreled rifles, and shotguns, while standard federal background checks would still apply. Gun rights groups hailed the ruling as a major Second Amendment victory, while gun safety advocates warned it removes an important layer of public safety protections. The case could ultimately head to the U.S. Supreme Court. Ted Lindner, Fox News.
0: The WDBO Business Update is brought to you by the Good Feet Store. Shares are higher in Europe and Asia after stocks on Wall Street rallied to record benchmarks, jumped more than 3% in Tokyo and Seoul. So everybody check your portfolio this morning.
3: Thanks for those updates, Josh. It's now 8:05 here at WDBO. The other side of the break, we're going to revisit the TDT funding. Those applications were heard yesterday. Nearly $1 billion requested for a baseball stadium. We'll have that for you and more coming up after the break.
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3: Hey, good morning. Thanks for joining us here on Orlando's Morning News. I'm Greg Rhodes, filling in for Scott Inez this morning as we're going to take a deep dive look into those TDT applications that came in yesterday, including nearly $1 billion for an Orlando baseball stadium. We'll have that for you and more coming up in just a bit. But before that, let's check out our extended forecast here. 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
11: Well, a bit of an active Wednesday across Central Florida. Rain and thunderstorms really erupted in Metro Orlando in the early evening hours. And we have the threat for more rain and storms later on today. In fact, coverage may be a little bit higher than what we saw on Wednesday. High temperatures back into the low 90s. Even more moisture arrives as a tropical wave kind of pushes its way towards Florida starting on Friday. Not necessarily a total washout, but periods of rain and thunderstorms for Friday. A decent amount of cloud cover. Highs again in the low 90s. The tropical wave kind of remains over the region on Saturday. So again, partly sunny to mostly cloudy skies and an elevated rain and storm chance. But by Sunday and then heading into next week, dry air does move in. In fact, by Monday, down to a 30% rain chance. From Channel 9 Eyewitness News, a meteorologist, David Heckard.
3: Maybe an elevated chance later this afternoon, but very dry out there this morning here around Central Florida. Looking at the temperatures, we're already getting up into those near 80. We're actually up to 70. That's an hour ahead. We're up to 76 in Oviedo. I'm looking at 77 down in Kissimmee, and we're at 77 right here at WDBO Orlando's Severe Weather Station. Ed Torrance with those traffic updates for you on that morning commute. What are we following out there today, Ed?
5: Crash on the Turnpike northbound after the 528 now has all vehicles on the left shoulder. Rescue has left the scene, but you're still going to find delays on the Turnpike northbound as you're approaching the 528. Also slow northbound at 192, southbound up to speed. Need a driver's seat, headliner, or new convertible top? 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From the WDBO Traffic Center, I'm Ed Torrance.
3: Hey, good morning. It's now 8:09 here at WDBO. I'm Greg Rhodes, filling in the big chair for Scott Inez here on Orlando's Morning News, Orlando's only live and local morning news program. And we're continuing following the TDT applications, that Tourism Development Tax applications that they're currently holding those hearings for here in Orange County. Big money going back into tourism here in the county and the continued development of probably the primary industry here in Central Florida. One of those applicants yesterday asking for a lot of money. Not the first time that they've had this application. $975 million applied for by the Orlando Dreamers. That's the group that's looking to bring Major League Baseball to Orlando. Meanwhile, the Dreamers still don't have the land to put the stadium on. They don't own it. They don't have a team on the way, but they're hoping that the county will want to play ball either way, specifically also asking the county to help quarantine that 35-acre site along International Drive near SeaWorld's Aquatica. They've been targeting that plot of land for a couple of years now for development for this stadium. That plot of land currently owned by the county and set for development for utilization with the convention center. The idea with this stadium would be that it would be an extension of the convention center. And they said as much in their application process yesterday, where they actually had a chance to speak with the tourism board that's overseeing these dollars and how they'll be allocated, making their recommendations here sometime soon. A big portion of their application that they're saying that they're going to develop this into a transportation hub. So it's not only going to be a baseball stadium, it's not only going to be an extension of the convention center, it's going to be able to get people in and out of the one of the major tourism districts here in Central Florida there off of I-Drive. They want to be able to extend the Brightline. They want to be able to extend Sunrail to a hub there on right there on I-Drive. That's a big portion of where some of this money that they're looking to bring in would go. $975 million a part of that application. In that application, they also cite they already have $2 billion in private capital promised towards the development of a stadium there in the area. So what's the problem? Well, as we said, there's no team that's been promised to them just yet. Major League Baseball set to expand, though, according to the group, within the next 15 to 24 months. Let's hear from one of those representatives from the Orlando Dreamers. It's going to be David Eckstein. He's a former Major League Baseball player and a current MLB ambassador for the squad.
12: Hi, I'm David Eckstein, two-time MLB All-Star, two-time World Series champ, and the 2006 World Series MVP. I'm also a Central Florida native, and I'm proud to call Orlando my home. I mean, look at me. Everyone always told me I wasn't tall enough, strong enough, fast enough, and more importantly, talented enough to be a Major League Baseball player. But at the end of the day, I was just enough and was able to prove them wrong. My secret sauce, it was team. I didn't do it alone, but I was also the ultimate teammate. I worked hard every single day because I did not want to let my teammates down. I am honored to be a part of the Orlando Dreamers team. I know we can bring a Major League Baseball franchise to Orlando, but we need you to help us. We're ready to ask you to be on our team. We want to build a meaningful public-private partnership on stadium construction financing. If you say yes, we truly believe we'll have a Major League Baseball team here in Orlando by the end of the decade. And as your ultimate teammate, I will work hard every day so I can bring you home one of these. I have two World Series rings, and I'm ready to add a third. Thank you.
3: So again, that was David Eckstein. He is, again, of course, a Central Florida native. You actually went to the University of Florida as well, played baseball up there for the Gators. Now, this 45,000-seat domed stadium, as I mentioned, more than just a baseball stadium. They released a lot of renderings on piggybacking on this application yesterday. Showed a lot of different things that they're going to be using it for, like I mentioned, as an additional convention center space, concert venue, yada, yada, yada. But the big thing is Major League Baseball. You have to have a team inside that stadium. And just a couple months ago, I probably would have called you crazy. I had kind of maybe given up a little bit of my hopes on the dream as well. But Major League Baseball is still continuing to have issues with the Tampa Bay Rays down in Tampa. They have a partial agreement. Now new concerns on the piggybacking of that new tax referendum that'll be coming up on the November ballot, where they could be losing some major tax revenue down there. They don't have the TDT like we do here in Central Florida. They don't have the extra hundreds of millions of dollars coming into their area based around what the tourism development tax does in Central Florida. That's what makes it such an appealing option here for Orlando to be the next spot for Major League Baseball. And again, it could be pulling the Tampa Bay Rays away from the Tampa Bay area. What do you think about baseball in Orlando, the possible expansion, or even removing, taking that team from Tampa, moving them here into Orlando, dropping them on the tourism district? Let us know. Use that open mic feature inside the WDBO app. I'd love to hear your opinions here on a Thursday morning. It's now 8:15 here at WDBO.
0: I've lived in a handful of cities, Greg. My name is again Josh McCarthy with Orlando's only live and local morning news show. So I've lived in Jupiter. I've lived in Jacksonville, a couple of cities with baseball there, but never a major league baseball team. Mm-hmm. And so we go to the Cardinals games and the spring training down in Jupiter. We had the jumbo shrimp up in Jacksonville. And baseball to me, it seems like such a family sport. You go there with your kids, you have a good time. There's a lot of downtime, so you can teach them the game or ask them about their friends and family and stuff. It's just such a good time. So I'd be looking forward to see how that develops here in our very own backyard. We'll keep it in our backyard. From traffic due to tourism to traffic due to back to school. Next week is back to school. And Lake County has a fun story here. Of course, returning an overdue library book can help your kids get ready for school. And Lake County, the Lady Lake Library there, held its annual school supplies for fines initiative. And those who owe money for overdue books can return those books with donated school supplies to avoid paying that late fee. The library says it collected hundreds of classroom essentials, including backpacks, binders, and crayons for the students at the Villages Elementary School of Lady Lake in exchange. The library says it forgave almost $750 of its overdue fines. Blue Origin says it has identified the cause of that New Glenn rocket explosion during a launch pad test at Cape Canaveral in May. The CEO posted on social media saying it was a problem with an oxygen valve on one of the rocket's B-4 engines. I know Greg knows all about that BE-4 engine, and that, of course, is what triggered the blast. No one was injured, and Blue Origin still hopes to launch New Glenn before the end of the year. A Polk County man is accused of killing his mother. Sheriff Grady Judd announced yesterday that Eagle Lake's

0: This was first discovered in the 90s by Korean scientists and identified by Japanese scientists in 2009. Here is Sony Salzman with ABC News' medical unit.
1: Is that the symptoms of this type of infection can be kind of vague. It's things like fever, lethargy, you know, a higher heart rate. And so because this is a growing problem, doctors might not initially know to look for it.
0: New Mexico is suing the Justice Department and Acting Attorney General Todd Blanche over access to the unredacted files related to Jeffrey Epstein. The state is conducting a criminal investigation into alleged crimes at Epstein's ranch in Santa Fe County. New Mexico said the unredacted files are critical to its ongoing investigation. State Attorney General Raul Torres had threatened to take legal action if the DOJ didn't provide the files by the end of July. Photos from the ranch were found in the latest batch of Epstein files released.
2: Thanks for those updates, Josh. It's now 8:18 here at WDBO. What do you say we go ahead and check in on our extended forecast here, brought to us by our partners over at Metlock Lifetime Roofing.
3: Well, our weather pattern flipped on Wednesday. Instead of a west to east flow that we've seen the last several days, everything moved in an east to west fashion, and that will continue for today. That means our best chance for rain and storms will be along and west of the I-4 corridor, with high temperatures back to around 90. Now, a tropical wave will begin to arrive Friday into Saturday. That means more cloud cover, periods of rain and thunderstorms, but I don't think it's going to be a washout either day. High temperatures for that two-day stretch in the low 90s. And then some dry air quickly moves in for Sunday and the start of next week. We go down to a 40% rain chance on Sunday, down to a 30% rain chance heading into Monday and Tuesday, highs in the low to mid-90s. Tropics remaining quiet over the next 7 days. From Channel 9 Eyewitness News, I'm meteorologist David Heckard.
2: And David, looking around the listening area this morning, we're starting to touch into the upper 70s now. I'm looking at 78 up there in DeLand. I've got 77 in Winter Garden now. 77 right here at WDBO, Orlando's severe weather station. Ed Torrance with those traffic updates for you on that morning commute. What are we seeing out there today?
4: Well, we got traffic slowing on I-4 westbound, 46 after Lake Mary Boulevard. After that, clear into downtown eastbound. Tap of the brakes at 429. Delays from Osceola Parkway to 535. Central Florida Parkway to just before Sand Lake Road. Cayley to Amelia and between Lee Road and Maitland Boulevard. 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
11: You want to retire soon? A lot of people daydream about it. But I want you to be aware that you got to make sure your money's okay. Because when people who've retired go back to work, do you know that roughly half of them say they had to go back to work because, well, they thought they were okay, but they weren't. So before you take that leap into retirement, I want you to make sure that you are, in fact, secure financially, that you have put aside enough money, put enough in 401ks, IRAs, that sort of thing, so that you will be okay when you retire. Because it's a bummer, really, to quit working and say, this is great, and then find you got to go back to work later. Uh-uh. Do it in the right order.
12: That's the financial news you can use with Clark Howard on the 25 and 55 of each hour right here during Orlando's Morning News. Good morning. I'm Greg Rhodes sitting in for Scott Inez this morning on Orlando's only live and local morning news program. Coming up, we are monitoring as the Senate committee on the Senate committee that overheard that hearing with Dr. Anthony Fauci last week is now beginning to file into the chamber as they are getting set to hold their vote to hold the doctor in contempt of Congress after his testimony last week around surrounding the COVID-19 pandemic. We will be monitoring that for you as that happens. That vote's scheduled to begin at 8:30 this morning. Again, we'll continue monitoring that for you right here on WDBO. It's now 8:28 here at WDBO. Let's go ahead and check in on Orlando's most frequent weather and traffic.
13: We are watching some rain chances to build up later today, but at least for the first part of the day, your focus should be on the temperatures. High should be around 90 degrees once again, and we're tracking a heat index around 100. For Channel 9 Eyewitness News, I'm meteorologist Daniel McFarland.
12: And Daniel, taking a look around the listening area this morning, we're into those upper 70s. I've got 78 now here at WDBO, Orlando's severe weather station. Ed Torrance with those traffic updates for you on that morning commute. What are we following, Ed?
14: We're seeing traffic slowing on the Turnpike northbound, approaching the 528, just after the 528 crash there is on the left shoulder. Mark Spain Real Estate. 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From the WDBO Traffic Center, I'm Ed Torrance.
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12: There will be a Senate vote today on whether to hold Dr. Anthony Fauci in contempt of Congress. The Senate Homeland Security and Governmental Affairs Committee vote comes after the former White House health advisor invoked the Fifth Amendment more than 100 times in a hearing last week. And actually, they are beginning that hearing now. We'll actually go ahead and tune in live for you here.
18: Dr. Anthony Fauci sat before this committee in the witness chair under subpoena for conduct covered by the President Biden's full and unconditional pardon reaching back to 2014. Dr. Fauci faced no risk of federal prosecution. All he had to do was tell the truth. More than 100 times, though, he refused. The chair ruled that Dr. Fauci's assertion of the Fifth Amendment privilege was unsupported in light of the pardon and the testimony he offered in his opening statement. The chair directed Anthony Fauci to answer. He refused again. That is what we are voting on today. Not his opinions, not his policies, not anything he said from a podium 6 years ago. We are voting on whether a witness who has received the benefit of a sweeping federal pardon can be ordered by this committee to answer questions and then defy that order without consequence. More than a million Americans died from COVID. Many of them died alone. Workers were forced to choose between a mandate and a job they needed. Businesses closed and never reopened. Children lost years of school they will never get back. Americans lost the freedom to work, to worship, and to decide what went into their own bodies. Nothing we do today can undo those losses, but silence does not honor them either. This committee and the American people have a right to know why Dr. Fauci's agency funded dangerous research at the Wuhan Institute of Virology and what role he played in approving and overseeing it. Why he told his colleagues to delete emails. Why he told them to delete emails and then delete the deleted file. What was he told in January 2020? What was said on those calls? What his agency did with and for the intelligence community, and whether knowing what he knows now, he still believes that the risks were worth taking. Documents tell only part of the story. Many of these questions can be answered only by Dr. Fauci. He answered none of them. There will be another pandemic. The time to determine which legislative reforms are necessary to ensure that the mistakes of the past are not repeated is now. Not later. This committee passed the Bipartisan Risky Research Review Act to strengthen oversight of dangerous life sciences research funded by the federal government to address failures exposed by the COVID-19 pandemic. But Congress cannot determine what additional reforms are necessary until it fully understands what remains unanswered. Holding a witness in contempt is a serious thing, and it should be rare. But the contempt power exists for precisely this circumstance. Oversight is not a courtesy this committee extends or a favor a former official grants us. It is a constitutional obligation. And when voluntary cooperation ends, Congress must be able to compel compliance with its lawful demands. That is Congress's compulsory instrument. A subpoena is not an invitation. A subpoena with no consequence is not a subpoena. It's a suggestion. Seeking the truth is not a witch hunt. Accountability is not vengeance. Accountability is what stands between the American people and a repeat of the mistakes and the very real consequences of the past. Senator Peters, you are recognized.
19: Thank you, Mr. Chairman. The Senate Homeland Security and Government Affairs Committee has a long and very proud history of conducting serious bipartisan oversight on behalf of the American people. Democrats and Republicans have worked together to follow the facts, compel information, and hold both Democratic and Republican administrations alike accountable. That work depends on the credibility of this committee. It depends on the legitimacy of our investigations and a recognition by witnesses, courts, and the public that Congress is exercising its powers dutifully. The contempt resolution before us today puts all of that at risk. Following a one-sided investigation and a rushed process that has repeatedly excluded the minority and other members of this committee, the chairman is now asking the committee to take a vote that could harm our ability to conduct future investigations and disregards constitutional protections long recognized by the U.S. Senate. All without making a reliable case that there is a legal basis for holding Dr. Fauci in contempt. Let's be clear, this resolution will not provide the committee with any additional information or compel Dr. Fauci to provide answers to our inquiries. Criminal contempt is punitive. It does not compel a witness to answer questions or produce the documents we'd all like to see. What it will do is create a damaging precedent that future witnesses will use to resist legitimate congressional oversight and weaken this committee's ability to compel testimony. For decades, the Senate has maintained that a witness must appear before a committee even when that witness intends to invoke the Fifth Amendment. Senate committees have been able to defend that position in the courts because both Democratic and Republican chairs have consistently recognized and respected the constitutional rights of witnesses when they appear. And when a witness refuses to voluntarily appear, that principle leaves the Senate on very strong ground to compel their appearance and, where necessary, in rare instances, make referrals for criminal contempt. If this committee now seeks to punish a witness for asserting their constitutional protected Fifth Amendment rights, future witnesses will argue that appearing before Congress exposes them to punishment regardless of whether they comply with the subpoena and invoke a constitutional protection. They will point directly to this vote this vote as a justification for refusing to appear at all. That would make it harder for this committee and every committee in Congress to compel testimony in future investigations. The chairman has also suggested he may attempt to refer this matter to the Department of Justice without approval of the full Senate. That would be even more dangerous and widely unprecedented move. No individual senator and no committee speaks for the entire Senate as a whole. The Senate's institutional powers belong to the full body. Allowing one chairman to unilaterally assert those powers would invite future chairs in both parties to bypass the Senate whenever they cannot secure the support of their colleagues. This investigation has been one-sided from the beginning. The minority has been excluded from witness interviews and full access to committee records. And information has been selectively released to support conclusions that the chairman reached years ago. A process that lacks bipartisan participation and seeks to confirm predetermined conclusions, it does not strengthen congressional oversight. It makes our work to conduct oversight more challenging and less likely to withstand scrutiny. This committee should not damage its future investigative authority to advance the chairman's years-long campaign against a single individual. It is not just what we investigate that matters, and that really matters what we investigate, but it's also how we conduct those investigations. That matters too. So I urge my colleagues to protect this committee, protect the Senate's institutional powers, and oppose this resolution.
12: You've been listening to the opening statements from Senators Gary Peters and Senator Rand Paul opening that Senate Homeland Security and Governmental Affairs Committee vote against Dr. Anthony Fauci, looking to hold him in contempt of Congress. The Senate Homeland Security and Governmental Affairs Committee voting coming after the White House health advisor invoked the Fifth Amendment more than 100 times in a hearing last week about the COVID-19 pandemic. We will be monitoring that vote throughout the morning here as they have just now opened that meeting here. Let's go ahead and check in on our extended forecast here for you. That's going to be brought to us by our partners over at Metlock Lifetime Roofing.
13: I'm Channel 9 Eyewitness News meteorologist Daniel McFarland, and better rain chances are back for your afternoon and this evening. I'll have more details on that rain coming up.
12: Taking a look around the listening area, we are looking at some mid-70s in the listening area. We're up to 75 there I'm looking in Sanford right now. We are looking at 76 over there by UCF, 77 right now here at WDBO, Orlando's severe weather station. Ed Torrance with those traffic updates for you on that early morning commute. What are we following out there today, Ed?
14: We're seeing traffic slowing on I-4 westbound, 46A after Lake Mary Boulevard, tap of the brakes at Colonial Drive. Then you got slowdowns from Osceola Parkway to 535 on the eastbound side, as well as from Central Florida Parkway to just after 528 Cayley to Amelia. From the WDBO Traffic Center, I'm Ed Torrance.
12: Hey there again. Good morning, and thanks for joining us here on Orlando's Morning News. I'm Greg Rhodes, filling in for Scott Inez on Orlando's only live and local morning news program. We had some cut-in coverage there of the opening of that contempt vote against Dr. Anthony Fauci there on the Senate panel they're holding there this morning. That vote scheduled for later this morning. They are opening that now just after 8:30. Joining us now, though, is Eric Erickson. You can hear Eric Erickson on the Eric Erickson Show right here on WDBO every weekday from noon until 3. And Eric, since that is kind of what we cut in from, what are your thoughts on the Dr. Anthony Fauci testimony and the Senate vote that could be held today?
20: Well, you know, let's go back to your statement there that this was all one-sided and predetermined and Rand Paul's had a vendetta against him. Let's just say that's completely true. We also have Anthony Fauci's diary where he admitted to knowing that there was a lab leak and he tried to cover it up. We have Anthony Fauci's diary where he tried to get members of the media to silence anyone who disagreed with him. So we've got Anthony Fauci in his own words in his diary pretty much agreeing with every accusation that Rand Paul made. And then he refused to answer any of those questions in Congress after getting the full pardon. So, yeah, I think contempt is warranted.
12: I know you have a constitutional law background. When it comes to the assertion that he is not able to utilize the Fifth Amendment in this testimony, what are your thoughts on that? Where do you view that legally?
20: He does actually have the right to take the Fifth Amendment, even if he's been pardoned. It could open him up to future accusations of other crimes for which he might not have been pardoned for, although it was a blanket pardon. It's kind of a bogus charge that Republicans have raised. At the state level, it tends to be a bigger issue, but at the federal level, yeah, he's got a Fifth Amendment right. Giving him a pardon doesn't matter, but still, because it was a blanket pardon, he should have spoken. His choosing not to speak is a choice on his part. He wasn't going to be prosecuted for anything that came up, so he should have spoken. That he didn't speak is a big deal.
12: Thank you for clearing that up for some of us. And also, I know that we've been talking here this morning after there was a debate held up in the local area here last night involving Corey Mills for his seat as he tries to hold off quite a few challengers here in the Republican Party for that seat, as there continues to be controversy surrounding Mills. What's the latest that you're hearing DC Republicans saying about the outlook for Corey Mills here in Florida?
20: They want him lost. They really do. The National Republican Congressional Committee not wanting to help him. The Republicans in the White House wanting out. The president is a defender of his, which complicates matters for Republicans. But they not only think he's damaged goods, they actually think the accusations against Corey Mills are worse than the allegations against Max Miller.
12: And we've been following because there's been the accusations that there is an open Department of Justice investigation into Mills that came up in the debate last night from one of his competitors. That was Ryan Elijah bringing that up last night, saying that he has inside sources that say that Department of Justice investigation is ongoing. Mills has repeatedly denied that. What are you hearing from your sources?
20: Yeah, I mean, it's an open secret in Washington, D.C. He's being investigated. The problem is there's a real fear the president could pardon him. They're hoping that he won't be pardoned. But at the same time, the president likes the guy. That's the biggest complicating factor here, say, with Max Miller's. The president likes them despite what's going on. But again, I mean, Republicans in Washington are like, we're going to lose two Republican seats, one in Ohio and one in Florida, that should be easy Republican seats because these guys have so many scandals.
12: And Eric, so what have we got on tap for your show here on WDBO later today from noon to 3?
20: Well, reviewing those two things, and the big fight online among the right is whether or not a burrito costs $20. But the bigger issue is that government policy keeps driving up people's prices. And the fact that people on the right are concerned about it is kind of an admission against interest that the Trump administration hasn't done what they said they would do to lower prices.
12: We will certainly be tuning in for that. Eric, thanks so much for joining us this morning. We appreciate it, and we'll talk again next week.
20: Thank you. All right.
12: Again, that was Eric Erickson of The Eric Erickson Show. You can hear Eric live right here on WDBO every weekday from noon until 3. He joins us every Tuesday and Thursday right around now at the 8:38 segment of each show. It's now 8:45 here at WDBO. What do you say we go ahead and check in on our extended forecast here? It's brought to us by our partners over there at Metlock Lifetime Roofing.
0: Well, a bit of an active Wednesday across Central Florida. Rain and thunderstorms really erupted in Metro Orlando in the early evening hours. And we have the threat for more rain and storms later on today. In fact, coverage may be a little bit higher than what we saw on Wednesday. High temperatures back into the low 90s. Even more moisture arrives as a tropical wave kind of pushes its way towards Florida starting on Friday. Not necessarily a total washout, but periods of rain and thunderstorms for Friday, a decent amount of cloud cover, highs again in the low 90s. The tropical wave kind of remains over the region on Saturday, so again, partly sunny to mostly cloudy skies and an elevated rain and storm chance. But by Sunday and then heading into next week, dry air does move in fact, by Monday, down to a 30% rain chance. From Channel 9, Eyewitness News, a meteorologist, David Heckard.
12: And David, take a look around the listening area. We're into those upper 70s. I see 78 out there, Daytona Beach. I'm looking at 77 in downtown Orlando. 78 right here, WDBO, Orlando's severe weather station. Ed Torrance with those traffic updates for you on that morning commute. What are we following out there, Ed?
14: Seeing delays on the 408 westbound from Conway Road all the way to I-4. And then on the turnpike heading northbound, you got traffic slowing down a bit at 192 as you approach that on-ramp. And slow again approaching 528 due to an earlier crash just after the 528 with vehicles on the left shoulder. 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From the WDBO Traffic Center, I'm Ed Torrance.
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12: Hey, good morning. Thanks for joining us here on Orlando's Morning News. It's now 8:49 here at WDBO. Let's go ahead and check in on our weather and traffic here again that we've got for you. 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
0: Well, our weather pattern flipped on Wednesday. Instead of a west to east flow that we've seen the last several days, everything moved in an east to west fashion, and that will continue for today. That means our best chance for rain and storms will be along and west of the I-4 corridor, with high temperatures back to around 90. Now, a tropical wave will begin to arrive Friday into Saturday. That means more cloud cover, periods of rain and thunderstorms, but I don't think it's going to be a washout either day. High temperatures for that two-day stretch in the low 90s. Then some dry air quickly moves in for Sunday and the start of next week. We go down to a 40% rain chance on Sunday, down to a 30% rain chance heading into Monday and Tuesday, highs in the low to mid-90s. Tropics remaining quiet over the next 7 days. From Channel 9, Eyewitness News, I'm meteorologist David Heckard.
12: And David, looking around the listening area, we're into those 80s. I've got 80 right now out in Merritt Island. I'm looking at 76 there in DeBary, 77 right here at WDBO, Orlando's severe weather station. Ed Torrance with those traffic updates for you on that morning commute. What's the latest out there, Ed?
14: Well, we're seeing delays on the 408 heading westbound in spots between the Conway Toll Plaza and I-4. From the WDBO Traffic Center, I'm Ed Torrance.
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11: 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Most any kind of engineering gets you the most job offers, the most money. 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Business degrees in what I call hard skills. Finance, economics, things that involve you demonstrating specific skills, not a management degree, anything like that. 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
12: That's the financial news you can use with Clark Howard on the 25 and 55 of each hour right here during Orlando's Morning News. Good morning. I'm Greg Rhodes filling in for Scott Inez here on Orlando's only live and local morning news program. And we are continuing to monitor the vote here on to hold Dr. Anthony Fauci in contempt of Congress. They're continuing that meeting here this morning. That vote has yet to occur, but we will have more updates for you with Josh in the news throughout your day here on WDBO. Coming up after Josh in the news, Brian Kilmeade from 9 until noon, and then after that, our buddy Eric Erickson rejoins us from noon till 3. It's now 8:58 here at WDBO. Let's check in on Orlando's most frequent weather and traffic.
13: Eventually, some rain chances will begin to build towards the later morning hours along our coast. Those will then track further inland, reaching Orlando in the middle of the afternoon, and we could see some isolated to scattered showers throughout the entire day after that. For Channel 9 Eyewitness News, I'm meteorologist Daniel McFarland.
12: Daniel, we're into those upper 70s. I've got 78 now here at WDBO, Orlando's severe weather station. Ed Torrance with those traffic updates for you on that morning commute. What are we watching, Ed?
14: Seeing traffic on the 408 westbound, slow in spots between Crystal Lake Drive and I-4. Then on the 408, as you're heading eastbound, you got traffic slowing approaching John Young Parkway. 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From the WDBO Traffic Center, I'm Ed Torrance.
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14: Hello, I'm Josh McCarthy with WDBO News. Now on to our top story. We're getting more details on the arrest of a California man near Trump National Golf Club in California this weekend. The 38-year-old man named Janine John Tail was seen not once, but twice. ABC Justice reporter Alex Mullen tells us why he's facing federal weapons charges.
16: They found hollow point rounds on him, and then that led them to go and search his car, where they found a loaded firearm. That led them to then detain him and then get a search warrant for his residence. And that's where they found an AR rifle that appeared to have been modified. That is actually the single charge that he now faces, of modifying unlawfully a firearm.
14: The Trump administration is remaining quiet as it continues to work with leading companies over how to regulate artificial intelligence models.
18: New details came out on Wednesday after the staff-level meeting at the White House on Tuesday. Concerns continue mounting on Capitol Hill over increasingly capable AI systems going rogue and launching cyber attacks. Anthropic admitted its Claude model hacked three organizations during testing, and OpenAI's model breached the company Hugging Face. Darren Botello, Fox Business.
0: Florida Attorney General James Uthmeyer is proposing tougher penalties for poaching, including making illegal hunting on private property a felony. The plan would increase penalties for offenders who hunt near homes and could permanently revoke hunting privileges. The proposal is expected to be considered during the next legislative session. A Florida man is facing aggravated battery and child abuse charges after deputies say he intentionally forced a family's vehicle off I-95 during a road rage incident. Investigators say the vehicle crashed through a fence, prompting the family, including a young child, to flee and hide in a nearby woods while calling 911.
1: He's trying to run into us. Yeah, he's trying to wreck our car. He's chasing us around. We're trying to get away from him.
0: No injuries were reported, and the investigation continues. Orlando police have arrested an 18-year-old in connection with the fatal shooting of a 4-year-old at an Orlando apartment complex last month. Investigators say Brandon McLeod was handling a firearm in a careless manner when the child was shot and killed. McLeod is charged with manslaughter. The investigation remains ongoing. Josh McCarthy, WDBO News.
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0: Keeping that open is critical. It's not the only critical thing. The nuclear, as I would say, is also very important. I think for the Israelis, the Strait of Hormuz has generally been an American domain, and they're much more focused on the nuclear threat and the threat that the regime posed. And I think you see a difference, I think, in the Israeli and the American populations, is that I think for the Israelis, who are also frustrated about the war, I think they feel like you got to finish it. And, you know, I think in America, there's more wariness about it, especially given the impact of oil prices.
1: You know, Mike, we've heard the president talk specifically when we consider the target list of what if we resume full throttle strikes. We've talked about Pickaxe Mountain. The president's yes. mentioned that. Pickaxe Mountain is, of course, where allegedly Iran is trying to reconstitute their nuclear program, burying centrifuges hundreds of feet below the Pickaxe Mountain, some 300 to 400 feet deep, which actually is farther deep than even our GBU-57s, our massive ordnance penetrators that we dropped back last summer during Operation Midnight Hammer, that we might need additional ways of getting to the nuclear material. And there's a consideration, would special forces have to be involved? Or, you know, exactly how you do it, we don't know. But my question to you is, because you're pretty familiar with the Israeli side of things, do you believe that, like, the U.S. could take Pickaxe Mountain without Israeli support?
0: I think so, although I think the plan would be, my understanding of the plan of dealing with Pickaxe and any nuclear facilities they have to deal with would be a joint operation. And I agree that my understanding is it would be some combination of special forces and the Air Force. And that would mean, you know, troops on the ground. And obviously there are a lot of risk involved with this. But I've heard from both sides that it seems that they feel from the military side, that they feel that they can manage it. It's obviously the president's responsibility and the prime minister of Israel's responsibility to weigh those risks with the objectives. But I tend to trust with the military, I say, and yeah. I think they feel they have a good plan and they've had one all along. So, but you're right. The challenge of Pickaxe is that it's more deeply buried than Fordow. And therefore, you probably have to have forces on the ground, probably.
1: We'll see where it goes.
0: Very limited period of time.
1: We'll see where it goes. We got to leave it there. Mike Makovsky, thank you for your insight, as always, sir. Have a good one.
0: Thank you. Great talking to you. Have a good day.
1: All right, you too. This is Griff Jenkins on the Brian Kilmeade Show with a whole lot more coming up. Don't touch that dial.
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4: Blue Origin says it has identified the cause of a New Glenn rocket explosion during a launch pad test at Cape Canaveral in May. The CEO posted on social media saying it was a problem with an oxygen valve on one of the rocket's BE-4 engines. President Trump is claiming that Michigan's Democratic nominee for U.S. Senate hates Jewish people and hates Israel. Trump gave an address Wednesday in Las Vegas and predicted that Abdul al-Sayed will lose the November election. And we do have breaking news out of the WDBO Breaking News Center. A Senate committee just voted to hold Dr. Anthony Fauci in contempt of Congress and refer him to the Justice Department for potential prosecution over his refusal to answer questions at a hearing last week focused on his handling of the COVID-19 pandemic.
5: Traffic is a mess this afternoon because of a crash I-4 eastbound before Central.
6: Stuck on the highway Parkway. And wishing you could have avoided the headache?
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7: And as I'm looking at the cameras, the road ranger, well, he is finishing picking up the last cones there. We now have all lanes back open.
6: Live traffic updates on WDBO.
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10: Holding a witness in contempt is a serious thing, and it should be rare. But the contempt power exists for precisely this circumstance. Oversight is not a courtesy this committee extends or a favor a former official grants us. It is a constitutional obligation. And when voluntary cooperation ends, Congress must be able to compel compliance with its lawful demands. That is Congress's compulsory instrument. A subpoena is not an invitation. A subpoena with no consequence is not a subpoena. It's a suggestion. Seeking the truth is not a witch hunt. Accountability is not vengeance. Accountability is what stands between the American people and a repeat of the mistakes and the very real consequences of the past.
11: That is Senator Rand Paul, chairman of the Senate Homeland Security Committee, making the case this morning for why Dr. Anthony Fauci should be held in contempt of Congress. We have the breaking news that that did succeed despite efforts on many of the Democrats on that committee to table this vote. It did pass. We now have that officially on record. Listen here.
12: Mr. Chairman, on the vote of those present, the yeas are 8, the nays are 5. On the vote by proxy and for the record only, the yeas are 0, the nays are 2. On this vote, the yeas are 8, the nays are 5, and the motion is agreed to.
11: So now Senator Paul's contempt of Congress will go and go bypass the full Senate floor vote, which is the typical way that it has been done. But Senator Paul is going to send it directly with a letter of recommendation to the Department of Justice, where DOJ, lawyers, and a judge will decide A, whether to take it up, and B, whether or not, indeed, Anthony Fauci will be held in contempt. And it was not but for the Democrats trying to table this, trying to stop this, trying to save their hero, Anthony Fauci. It was remarkable theater for all of America to see that these Democrats continue to demand that we protect, that Anthony Fauci be protected, despite the questions millions of Americans who have suffered so much had. This is the ranking member, Gary Peters, pushing back on this.
13: Following a one-sided investigation and a rushed process that has repeatedly excluded the minority and other members of this committee, the chairman is now asking the committee to take a vote that could harm our ability to conduct future investigations and disregards constitutional protections long recognized by the U.S. Senate, all without making a reliable case that there is a legal basis for holding Dr. Fauci in contempt.
11: But will there ultimately be accountability for the millions of Americans who had schools shut down, businesses shut down? We've got a lot more. We're going to dive deeper on that on the Brian Kilmeade Show. I'm Griff Jenkins.
8: 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Orlando's news, weather, and traffic starts now.
14: Good morning. I'm Josh McCarthy with WDBO News, and we do have breaking news out of our breaking news center. The Senate Homeland Security and Government Affairs Committee voted this morning along party lines to hold former Director of National Institute of Allergy and Infectious Diseases, Dr. Anthony Fauci, in contempt of Congress for invoking the Fifth Amendment and refusing to answer questions at a hearing last week. Chairman Rand Paul argues Fauci's actions threaten Congress's power to conduct oversight.
10: A subpoena is not an invitation. A subpoena with no consequence is not a subpoena. It's a suggestion.
14: Continuing our team's coverage of our top story, Fauci is going to beat the president's helicopter encountering a safety scare as it took off from Washington. Here's Fox's Jackie Hendricks for more with the White House.
15: Marine One took off from the White House grounds with the president on board, but air traffic controllers had not stopped traffic at nearby Reagan National Airport. The FAA says despite this violation, it was not a close call. Federal aviation rules require aircraft to stay separated by at least 1.5 miles horizontally and 500 feet vertically. A White House spokesperson says, quote, Marine One flights are piloted by some of the best aviators in the world, and at no point was the president in harm's way.
14: Returning an overdue library book can help kids get ready for school here in Lake County. The Lady Lake Library held its annual School Supplies for Fines initiative. Those who owed money for overdue books could return the books with donated school supplies to avoid paying a late fee. The library says it collected hundreds of classrooms essentials, including backpacks and binders and crayons, and students for the village's elementary school of Lady Lake. In exchange, the library says it forgave almost $750 in overdue fines. New Jersey is the latest state to report cyber attacks on its water system, with two facilities targeted. Here's ABC's Sophie Flay with more.
16: A dozen states have been impacted so far, and sources say it appears Iran may have been laying the groundwork for the attacks months before the war started. An intelligence note reviewed by ABC News said last November, officials in Utah identified targeted reconnaissance linked to Iran against its water infrastructure. They identified nearly 500 attempted intrusions in a 46-minute window.
14: Josh McCarthy, WDBO News.
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22: I'm Channel 9 Eyewitness News meteorologist Daniel McFarland, and we are watching some isolated rain chances to build up along our coast over the next few hours that will translate to better rain chances inland during the afternoon and this evening, with heavy rain being the biggest threat. For Channel 9 Eyewitness News, I'm meteorologist Daniel McFarland.
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23: Going to find traffic still slow a bit on I-4 eastbound approaching World Drive, then delays from 192 to 535. 408 to Amelia, tap of the brakes at Princeton. I-4 heading westbound up to speed from Sanford to the 408, but slowing down a bit at Daryl Carter. 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From the WDBO Traffic Center, I'm Ed Torrance.
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11: This is the Brian Kilmeade Show. Brian out for the day. Your humble D.C. correspondent, Griff Jenkins, filling in. This, you are so lucky. If you are listening to this radio show right now, lucky you. Because you're about to get advice that you are going to thank me in the Brian Kilmeade Show for. And that is what to watch this weekend. And the show that has just dropped on Fox Nation, hosted by Mike Cirelli, former Navy SEAL hero, is out now on Fox Nation. It's called Final Flight, The Men of Extortion 1-7. And I came to Fox when in 2000, 25 years ago, with Lieutenant Colonel Oliver North, originally to tell the story of heroes. The show was called War Stories with Oliver North. And at the end of every single story, and we told World War I, World War II, Vietnam, Iraq, Afghanistan, you name it, every theater, Pacific, Atlantic, we told every war story we could. The signature line, Colonel North signed off every time, and theirs is a story that deserves to be told. Mike Cirelli has gone. Many of you remember the story of Extortion 1-7. Today, August 6th, today is the 15th anniversary of the loss of those heroes. 31 Americans, 17 were DEVGRU Navy SEAL guys, including a military dog. Mike Cirelli is in the studio with us now. Mike, I'm so excited to watch this. And you're not just recounting what happened in Tangi Valley, but you're telling the story of the heroes that were there.
24: Yeah. Well, first off, Griff, thank you for having me. Has anyone ever told you you uplift people when you walk into the room? And I always appreciate that about you, even on this somber subject. You know, for the viewers, I would say watch this, not necessarily for how the men passed, how they died, but it's more about showing or humanizing these men to show how they lived, who they loved, and ultimately the fact that they went forward for strangers who they would never meet and defend democracy. I just happened to have the honor and privilege to have served alongside these men. And I think their sacrifice, while specific to this documentary is about them, is a broader example of what our armed forces do every day and the lives that are given in defense of our nation.
11: And just for any of our listeners that need the quick recap, and you mentioned it, you framed it so well, Mike, and that is these heroes boarded a CH-47, went into harm's way in a hot LZ to try and rescue. So it all starts with Army Rangers that are going after a high-value target. Then these guys on Extortion 1-7 are going to essentially rescue them.
24: You're exactly right. So the 75th Ranger Regiment, who we loved and had a great relationship with, and just the mutual respect between bands of brothers, went into Tangi Valley, which is a enemy safe haven in Wardak Province, Afghanistan, to hit a target, a capture-kill mission. They were met with overwhelming resistance, and they gave what we usually give on missions is a call for support. Now, what's interesting about this is the two leaders, Jonas Kelsado, lieutenant commander, the troop commander, and Master Chief Lou Langless, and the rest of the boys, because we take an opinion from everyone. They didn't debate it. They didn't argue about going in, even though they knew it was a hot LZ, that there was an active firefight going on. I think the only discussion was, do we take two helicopters or one? And ultimately, they decided to take one helicopter, get in as quickly as possible, and get the asset out to protect not only their troop, but the safety of the brave Army aviation soldiers flying the aircraft. And they boarded and they flew off into the night. And that is the covenant between soldiers, is that even if we explain to the guys the calculated risk about what they were about to do, they would have said, we understand and we're going anyways. And I think that was personified what we saw with the two downed pilots in Iran.
11: Sure.
24: When American forces said, we don't care about the risk, we're coming for our own.
11: So well said. And fortunately, that covenant has existed for decades and continues, as you point out. We're seeing it play out in real time downrange right now. There's some 50,000 service members downrange. And, you know, we pray for their safety and their completing of the mission. I want to play a clip or two from the special you did. This is cut 43. Listen here.
0: It is not a everybody pats each other on the butt at the end of the night and says, good game. This is a four-keep game. And you can't blink and make more. You can make more aircraft. That's a dollar thing. You can't make more crews. It's just like the operators. You don't mass produce special operators. It's just not something that's ever been done. And if it's been done, it's been done in other countries, and they're not very special.
11: Talk to me about what that clip is.
24: Yeah, so first off, that gentleman is Bruno Fallon, another extraordinary human being. Not only was he a 75th Ranger Regiment operator, then became a Green Beret, and then became a flight lead for the TF-160th.
11: Double, triple dipper.
24: Yeah, he's that exceptional, and I got to serve alongside him. He's talking about a Special Operations Forces truth, an axiom. Special Operations Forces cannot be mass-produced, and especially during a time of emergency. So these guys were some of the most elite warriors. But I think what the documentary shows is this paradox of the American warrior. These men in particular, like all of our military, were the monsters our enemies feared and probably fear more today, because today's military is more lethal than our generation was. And that's the whole point. But these men were also respectful. They were empathetic. They were the kindest humans you'd ever meet. They would go home from doing a very dirty job to kneel beside their children's bedside and show them love and to be loving spouses to their wives. And a lot of Americans can't differentiate that or rationalize that, because Hollywood paints a different picture. And if we achieve anything beyond just memorializing these men and not letting their names die, it's showing a different side of who these men really are to the general public.
11: You are, and you were, one of these special operators. You're very closely tied to this story. What was it like for you? What's your takeaway after doing this?
24: I was hoping you weren't going to ask that question. And I just shot a note to all the families, the teammates, and anyone involved in this. And there was a paragraph in that email of, I was forced to rationalize, forced to reflect. And it was like ripping a Band-Aid off. You know, we try to compartmentalize this and move on. You really don't. You know, I've got a bracelet that I never take off. Actually, that's a lie. I did take it off once, and I handed it to the father of John Brown, an Air Force special operator that was on that that helicopter and ordered a new one, which they take a little time to get made. But I went into a bit of depression, and I don't want you to think like, woe is me. It just, this was a heavy loss. I mean, it was the largest or the single largest loss of life incident in Afghanistan. It just so happened to be my teammates. But what hurts more is looking at the families for a seat that will never be filled. But what's remarkable about them, and I said this in this email this morning to them, is you move forward with the pain. Mm-hmm. And the sacrifice is not one moment, but it's every single day. That's seared into their lives. And the resilience and the strength that they demonstrate, which you see in this documentary, they continue on, and they're all doing exceptional things, and they will not let their loved ones' names die, much like the teammates that were involved. This means something to us. It should mean something to Americans that, hey, how we truly remember is not just one day in which we memorialize our fallen, but every single action we take every single day either honors or totally degrades the sacrifice they made on our behalf.
11: You know, Mike, I really appreciate you being honest about that. And I full well knew as asking that question, I was going to make it difficult for you, but you took me right to why I asked that question, because people recognize our fallen heroes once a year on Memorial Day. But for those families of fallen heroes, every day is Memorial Day. And the best way we can honor them is to remember them. Tell their stories so others know. And so kudos to you, brother, for doing that. That's what Memorial Day is about. It's not about being sad and realizing we have these heroes that save the country and continue to fight for freedom. It is about that, but it's more about remembering the story. I tell people all the time, if you feel like you want to do something to honor Memorial Day and you're not sure what to do, go learn the story of one or two heroes that paid the ultimate sacrifice. Go watch Extortion 17, your Fox Nation special, so that they can understand really what was done and why it should matter to you, not just on one day, on every day. Hey, let me get one more clip in and tell me a little bit about that. And this is, of course, about that CH-47 going down. This is Cut 41.
1: We're at the JBAD compound and sit around like this, like reunion, team guy reunion. You know, I hadn't seen the dudes in a couple weeks. So we're hanging out, having a good time, watching TV, catching up. What's the ops like? What's the op tempo like? And someone comes in the room. Hey, yo, Hilo went down. Came out of Fob Shank. And at first the word was, well, we're not sure if it was the Rangers or the SEALs, like, but Hilo went down.
2: So I think we had about five missions on the board that night. I get a call, I think just before midnight, from our mission commander. He says, hey, 47 went down. Okay. I need location. He gave me that. How many souls on board? 38. I was like, oh.
11: It's a remarkable moment.
24: Yeah. It's hard to listen to that one. That's Captain Brad Geary talking about being around the fireplace at JBAD, and Casey Holmes, another Air Force Tier 1 operator, a PJ, the pararescue community, which again, I could sit here and sing volumes about that community. And Casey had the, I say, unfortunate duty of going in to recover the aircraft after the crash, knowing that three of his teammates, plus all the other guys he knew from the squadron, were deceased. And, you know, you wouldn't wish that on your worst enemy to have that responsibility, but that is what the pararescue men of the Air Force do. Given all the operations that special operations in the military had run up to this point, 2011, there weren't many incidents like this. So again, the volume of the loss of life, and in particular that, you know, these were some of our most elite warriors, it hit everyone, and there was no right response. There was very little way to rationalize it at the time. Just the magnitude of these personalities, and each of these guys had a massive personality. Now, you put them together, we say they were one third of the squadron, but about two thirds of the personality. Ah. And as you dive into these stories, you hear just how remarkable and extraordinary these guys were. And Griff, I've got to put you this way. When I first got to this place, you know, I grew up in the Bay Area. When I joined, it was like walking into the 90s 49ers locker room in the 90s, like Joe Montana and Jerry Rice and Ronnie Lott, and the list keeps going on, and how I looked up to these guys. And this was my first deployment prior to them passing, and watching them in action. I think within media, I've talked about the first night I went out with them, which was a massive firefight in which we lost Adam Brown. Mm-hmm. There's a book called Fearless written about him.
11: Right.
24: And I've said this, and I will say to the day I die, I've never seen a military unit maneuver under fire the way these guys did.
11: Wow.
24: And it was also the realization of two things. One, I don't think I belong here. And two, there is now a new bar, and I'm going to work like hell to meet that bar and earn my place at that unit every single day. And so these guys inspired me. And they inspired a lot of people.
11: Well, you reached that bar and a lot more because you are an American hero. Mike Cirelli, we're talking to him about his brand new Fox Nation special, Final Flight, The Men of Extortion 1-7. You can get it right now. Mike, can we keep you for a quick segment?
24: Absolutely.
11: All right. This is Griff Jenkins on the Brian Kilmeade Show. We'll be right back.
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4: Now, the three big things you need to know, powered by Mark Spain Real Estate.
23: Blue Origin says it has identified the cause of the New Glenn rocket explosion during a launch pad test at Cape Canaveral in May, saying it was a problem with an oxygen valve on one of the rocket's BE-4 engines triggered the blast. Nobody was injured, and Blue Origin still hopes to launch New Glenn before the end of the year. Some containment has finally been made in the wildfires burning near Spokane, Washington. Officials say two of the fires are 13% contained and one is 5% contained, as they are making, quote, steady progress. And an update out of the WDBO Breaking News Center. A Senate committee just voted to hold Dr. Anthony Fauci in contempt of Congress and refer him to the Justice Department for potential prosecution over his refusal to answer questions at a hearing last week focused on his handling of the COVID-19 pandemic.
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11: Oh, and you'll learn a lot listening today on the Brian Kilmeade Show. This is Griff Jenkins filling in, joining us in the studio. Really lucky to have him. Mike Cirelli, retired U.S. Navy SEAL, American hero, and you were part of the team that 15 years ago today, tragically, 31 Americans, including 17 Navy SEALs, paid the ultimate sacrifice in Afghanistan. The special that has just dropped, you can go to Fox Nation right now or anytime this weekend and watch it. I recommend it for everybody. It's called Final Flight, The Men of Extortion 1-7. We've been having a great conversation with you, Mike, and nobody better. No one could have done this special the way you did. And that's what makes it so very important. Your final thoughts on sort of if Americans are like, hey, I might watch that. What do they need to be thinking, you know, when they go into this? What are they going to see?
24: You're going to see the true lives, the true nature, the true character and integrity, and just the loving nature of these men who go forward on our behalf, that are the monsters that our enemies fear, but just loving Americans who have a resolve and a belief that is unshakable and will, if need be, sacrifice their lives for the good of our nation, period.
11: Well, my hat's off to you. It's such an amazing special. Final Flight, The Men of Extortion 1-7. Go check it out on Fox Nation. Just before we run out of time, Mike, I've got to ask you about the current situation. We've got a lot of American heroes downrange right now, to include special operators waiting to find out if they'll get the call, will they go after Pickaxe Mountain or an expanded target list if the president expands and resumes to a heavier strike package. Meanwhile, we are hearing that there's possibly another deal on the table. Is this what every American's thinking, Mike? Is it going to be different this time?
24: I think as you read into the deal, it sort of personifies the definition of insanity, trying the same thing over and over again, knowing it's not going to work. My opinion is this deal, especially giving control of inbound traffic to Iran, is unacceptable. I think at this point, we need to send a message to the world, and President Trump needs to not allow the election cycle to determine American will to see this to the end. I would scrap this deal. I would recommence strikes. And I know that puts our troops at risk, but I would hit their infrastructure. I would dismantle every finance network that they have that props this regime up. And as per our conversation during the break, go with the decapitation approach. Go after Vahidi, who said they will not relinquish nukes as long as the U.S. and Israel have them. That's unacceptable. We have got to finally put this evil regime after 47 years in the dirt. And if it takes 1 year, the world needs to come together and do it, because it benefits everyone. We can ill afford in the 21st century to allow a regime like this to exist.
11: Yeah, and Ahmad Vahidi, you full well understand. People that have fought downrange in the Middle East understand how these things happen. Ahmad Vahidi was the original commander of the Quds Force. We remember the Quds Force, the former Supreme Leader Ali Khamenei. He stood up the Quds Force ultimately to export terror outside of Iran in places like Hamas and Hezbollah. And yet, we soon forget how important these things are. I'll give you the last word.
24: Yeah, and Soleimani took over for him. And you saw what we did with Soleimani, which was a strategic hit. I give Trump a lot of credit for having the moral clarity and fortitude to even start this campaign. And I think there's a lot of things happening within the alignment with the region. For the first time, we're seeing the Gulf partners work together, a potential Abraham's Accord 2.0. This can result in a more stable region, in a more stable world for all of us, not only from the energy markets, but yeah. I mean, could you imagine a Middle East for the first time in our lives that is peaceful?
11: It would be huge. Mike Cirelli, retired U.S. Navy SEAL, thank you for your time, sir. Check out his special on Fox Nation, Final Flight, The Men of Extortion 1-7.
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14: I'm Josh McCarthy, and we have an update to our top story all morning. A Senate committee just voted to hold Dr. Anthony Fauci in contempt of Congress and refer him to the Justice Department.
15: Mr. Chairman, on the vote of those present, the yeas are 8, the nays are 5. On the vote by proxy and for the record only, the yeas are 0, the nays are 2. On this vote, the yeas are 8, the nays are 5, and the motion is agreed to.
14: Dr. Fauci is facing potential prosecution over his refusal to answer questions at a hearing last week that focused on his handling of the COVID-19 pandemic. Chairman Rand Paul out of Kentucky claims Fauci cannot invoke his Fifth Amendment right against self-incrimination because he received a sweeping pardon from former President Joe Biden.
16: We are voting on whether a witness who has received the benefit of a sweeping federal pardon can be ordered by this committee to answer questions and then defy that order without consequence.
14: The president's helicopter encountering a safety scare as it took off from Washington. Here's Fox's Jackie Heinrich.
17: Marine One took off from the White House grounds with the president on board, but air traffic controllers had not stopped traffic at nearby Reagan National Airport. The FAA says despite this violation, it was not a close call. Federal aviation rules require aircraft to stay separated by at least 1.5 miles horizontally and 500 feet vertically. A White House spokesperson says, quote, Marine One flights are piloted by some of the best aviators in the world, and at no point was the president in harm's way.
14: Here in Central Florida, the teenager accused of killing 2 other teens in Volusia County has now been arrested. Deland police announced yesterday that a 17-year-old was arrested Tuesday morning in Manatee County, and he was wanted for the shooting deaths last week of 19-year-old Dustin Rose and 18-year-old Samson Campbell. Their bodies were found in a vacant lot on West New York Ave. Rundle is charged with 2 counts of second-degree murder. Deland Police Chief Jason Umberger says the department is looking for others who may have assisted the 17-year-old in the murder.
18: Investigators are focusing on any individuals who may have planned, aided, or otherwise assisted Kayon in perpetrating the crime or concealing or destroying evidence of the crime.
14: Josh McCarthy, WDBO News.
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2: I'm Channel 9 Eyewitness News meteorologist Daniel McFarland, and we are watching some isolated rain chances to build up along our coast over the next few hours that will translate to better rain chances inland during the afternoon and this evening, with heavy rain being the biggest threat. For Channel 9 Eyewitness News, I'm meteorologist Daniel McFarland.
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3: Watch out for a crash on the 417 as you're heading southbound after Boggy Creek Road. You got only the left lane open, seeing delays there through the area. I-4 eastbound seeing delays still on the eastbound side from Osceola Parkway to 535, but after that, clear to downtown. Westbound tap of the brakes at Lake Mary Boulevard. From the WDBO Traffic Center, I'm Ed Torrance.
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0: If you're interested in it, Brian's talking about it. You're with Brian Kilmeade.
1: I'm interested. I'm Griff Jenkins, your humble DC correspondent and Fox and Friends weekend co-host, filling in for Brian today. You know, we just talked with Julian Epstein about the socialist. I call him socialist. It's important in politics, and it applies here. Listen to what politicians, in this case, Democratic Socialists, say, because they plan to do what they say. This is Pennsylvania primary winner Chris Robb, Democratic Socialist, talking to Hannity. Cut 11.
2: Do you want to abolish ICE?
3: Absolutely. And dismantle the immigrant concentration camps.
2: Do you want to defund the Department of War?
3: We need to radically reduce how much money we're spending with the Pentagon, absolutely. Our war budget is radically larger than every other country combined.
2: Do you want to end all deportations?
3: Do I want to end all deportations? We want to make sure that there's an immigration system that is fair, just, and efficient, and we don't have that system. There was a bipartisan bill in the Senate that was moving towards that, but your president try to kill that in order to be president again.
2: Well, he's also your president. You do live in the United States, whether you like it or not. Would you like to eliminate cash bail and establish a wealth tax?
3: Absolutely.
1: That is Chris Robb. He is the Democratic Socialist of America candidate in Pennsylvania running for the House. He went on to also, Hannity asked him whether or not he wants to defund police and abolish prisons. And Rob wanted to basically get into a semantic argument over the word police and the term and what policing is. Listen to them. Listen to what they are saying. The free stuff, that's the bait. It's getting young people interested. Free stuff. Yeah, I like free stuff. Who doesn't like free stuff? That's the bait. The goal is the fundamental dismantling of our institutions, our absolute freedoms, and our capitalism. Don't buy it. This is Griff Jenkins on the Brian Kilmeade Show. A lot more when we come back.
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5: I'm Josh McCarthy, and we have an update to our top story all morning. A Senate committee just voted to hold Dr. Anthony Fauci in contempt of Congress and refer him to the Justice Department.
6: Mr. Chairman, on the vote of those present, the yeas are 8, the nays are 5. On the vote by proxy and for the record only, the yeas are 0, the nays are 2. On this vote, the yeas are 8, the nays are 5, and the motion is agreed to.
5: Dr. Fauci is facing potential prosecution over his refusal to answer questions at a hearing last week that focused on his handling of the COVID-19 pandemic. Chairman Rand Paul out of Kentucky claims Fauci cannot invoke his Fifth Amendment right against self-incrimination because he received a sweeping pardon from former President Joe Biden.
7: We are voting on whether a witness who has received the benefit of a sweeping federal pardon can be ordered by this committee to answer questions and then defy that order without consequence.
5: A federal judge in Texas has struck down key parts of a nearly century-old federal gun law, a ruling that could make it easier for Americans to buy silencers and other heavily regulated firearms.
8: A Texas federal judge ruled that regulations under the National Firearms Act can no longer be enforced after Congress eliminated the law's tax on suppressors and certain firearms. The decision could end federal registration requirements for silencers, short-barreled rifles, and shotguns, while standard federal background checks would still apply. Gun rights groups hailed the ruling as a major Second Amendment victory, while gun safety advocates warned it removes an important layer of public safety protections. The case could ultimately head to the U.S. Supreme Court. Ted Lindner, Fox News.
5: A Polk County man is accused of killing his mother. Sheriff Grady Judd announced yesterday that Eagle Lakes Gibson Nash was arrested Monday for the first-degree murder of his 56-year-old mother last month at her home in Wilder Way. Judd said the way Nash murdered her was a mix of pure rage and extreme violence. Family members say Nash has a history of mental illness, including schizophrenia and bipolar disorder. Florida U.S. Senator Ashley Moody is joining the Trump administration's attempts to tackle fraud. Moody addressed the White House task force to eliminate fraud yesterday, and she discussed some legislative reforms that could protect taxpayers. Moody says unaddressed fraud erodes trust in our institution and hurts the people these programs are meant to serve. She adds that we need a whole-of-government approach to hold off bad actors accountable and protect the integrity of public programs. Josh McCarthy, WDBO News.
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8: 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For Channel 9 Eyewitness News, I'm meteorologist Daniel McFarland.
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14: Got a crash on the turnpike heading southbound at Osceola Parkway. Right lane is blocked. There are delays almost all the way back to the 417. I-4 eastbound, slow approaching World Drive. Then you got delays Osceola Parkway to 535. After that, going to be clear into downtown. I-4 westbound, tap of the brakes at Lake Mary Boulevard. From the WDBO Traffic Center, I'm Ed Torrance.
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1: Oh, we're going to make you think, all right. We are going to make you think. This is exactly what we want to do on the Brian Kilmeade Show. I'm Griff Jenkins, filling in for Brian on the Brian Kilmeade Show. And it's important to make you think. You know, age does have some benefits, and that is experience and just having lived things. And I was Fox's reporter, not to talk about myself, but just because of the experience. I was a reporter that covered the Tea Party, the rise of the Tea Party. There was a bus, the Tea Party Express, that started in California, in Sacramento, California, and went all the way across the country and ended in Albany, New York, and went to nearly every state in between. It went on for like a month, and I was with them the whole way, listened to them, and obviously the history is there. And a lot of people keep comparing the rise of the DSA, the rise of socialism, to the rise of the Tea Party. And there is certainly some analogies when it comes to simply a faction of a party, discontent with leadership, with the mainstream of that party, and they challenge it and they succeed in thwarting the leadership. And you are seeing that that's what happened. Just ask John Boehner and establishment Republicans about the Tea Party, and look at who's running the Republicans now. It is, of course, the MAGA crowd, but you've got Ted Cruz, Marco Rubio, leaders back in the day that came in through the wave of the Tea Party. But also look at the differences. And the main glaring difference is that the Tea Party was born out of love of country. They loved America. They wanted to shrink the government and cut taxes in the original theme of the Tea Party itself. the founding of our country. The socialists don't love America. They want to destroy America, and they're saying it. That's why I say listen closely to what these candidates say. Our great producers found Chris Robb's other moment on Hannity when he's talking literally about whether or not to get rid of the police. Listen to this, cut 12.
2: Would you like to abolish prisons and abolish the police?
3: Well, you know, what's interesting about that statement is long before there was any notion of policing, we had founders that did not even understand that term. Policing is something that has evolved over time. Ultimately, what we want is to have communities that are safe. And 99% of what police do are not going after the bad guys. All of that can be done in different
2: so
3: ways.
2: You support,
3: by professionals so you
2: wanna,
3: who are trained
2: you want
3: to do
2: police,
3: so.
2: Okay, I'm talking about police that arrest bad people that commit crimes and commit robberies and rape, the child molesters, the drug dealers, those people. The people that have guns that protect the innocent.
3: Were there people
2: who did
3: that before the term police existed, though?
1: It's clear as day, and it's important. This is Chris Robb, Democratic Socialist running in Pennsylvania, is one of at least 40 Democrat Socialists that have successfully won primaries that step into the arena now to try and bring that vision to Congress. They will greatly influence, and if they're able to, if they're successful, to fundamentally deconstruct our government, our system of free market capitalism. And of course, in this case, if they get rid of the police and ICE, they will make the country more dangerous. But I'm not fear-mongering. I'm giving you a history lesson because, again, people laughed the Tea Party off. They didn't take them seriously. And now we know, many believe that MAGA and Donald Trump was made possible by the history of the Tea Party. But in the early days, no one was taking them seriously. Just a bunch of old people. They called it Woodstock for conservative old people. Well, guess what? That wasn't the case. And we know the history. In 2015, the Democratic Socialists of America had less than 9,000 members. They were literally a couple of coffee houses in liberal towns waxing philosophical as these postgraduates were thinking about, you know, let me decide. I want to determine whether or not whether or not Washington and Jefferson had a better vision for America than, say, Marx and Lenin, because I believe Marx and Lenin did. Literally no one took it seriously. They hitched their bandwagon to Senator Bernie Sanders, who had a great run in 2016 for president. They smartly identified Sanders, his socialistic policies, and he's socialism-like compared to what the DSA's platform has now been revealed to be. But they figured he was enough of them to hitch their cart to Sanders' wagon. And today, you have 120,000 plus all across the country. And of course, you've got a track record of successes running it. That's why you are hearing from just a few Democrat leaders that are really saying, I know how this is going to go. We've got to stop it. We can't have this. And you have in this cut, so also on Hannity, Senator John Fetterman, pretty much the lone Democrat that is opposing the Democratic Socialists at every turn. Here's a little bit of what he thinks is happening. This is cut 13.
15: Bernie Sanders will never represent any more than 640,000 people in Vermont. That's all he's ever done and he ever will do. You know, he's never won an actual competitive election. And now why can't, you know, stop giving me lectures on how to win. You know, Bernie's not flipping seats. He is helping install volatile and dangerous kinds of candidates and now put, you know, Democratic seats at risk.
1: And he's not wrong. We'll continue to follow it and see where that goes. Coming up, Josh Kroshauer will weigh in on this. This is the Brian Kilmeade Show. I'm Griff Jenkins, pinch hitting for the day.
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5: Blue Origin says it has identified the cause of the New Glenn rocket explosion during a launch pad test at Cape Canaveral in May, saying it was a problem with an oxygen valve on one of the rocket's BE-4 engines triggered the blast. Nobody was injured, and Blue Origin still hopes to launch New Glenn before the end of the year. Some containment has finally been made in the wildfires burning near Spokane, Washington. Officials say two of the fires are 13% contained and one is 5% contained, as they are making, quote, steady progress. In an update out of the WDBO Breaking News Center, a Senate committee just voted to hold Dr. Anthony Fauci in contempt of Congress and refer him to the Justice Department for potential prosecution over his refusal to answer questions at a hearing last week focused on his handling of the COVID-19 pandemic.
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8: In 1776 at the Pennsylvania State House in Philadelphia, a bold idea changed the course of history. The Declaration of Independence, authored in part by Thomas Jefferson, declared that all people are created equal with rights that cannot be taken away. It launched a new nation and inspired freedom movements around the world. I'm Scott Inez, and that's your America 250 moment on WDBO, Orlando's news and talk.
9: 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I've been surfing here since I was a kid. 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
1: We get it all here on the Brian Kilmeade Show. Griff Jenkins, your humble DC correspondent and Fox and Friends weekend co-host, filling in for Brian. We're continuing to talk about these Democratic Socialist candidates. One of the candidates that has made the most news right now, where really all eyes are on, is in Michigan, a battleground state that Trump barely won in 2024. But now you have the rise of Abdul al-Sayed, a controversial socialist candidate who says he's a scientist, not a socialist, but all of his platform policies align with the socialist. And interestingly enough, he also is perhaps one of the more anti-Semitic candidates out there. Here is Dr. Abdul Sayed trying to tell CNN that actually he's not anti-Semitic at all. Listen here, cut eight.
6: I've been very, very clear. Jewish people and Judaism are a light unto the world. I'm deeply grateful for them, and I will always stand with the Jewish people against any anti-Semitism in any type, just like I understand the experience of being discriminated against for how I pray. I don't want anybody discriminated against for how they pray. But that's not the same as AIPAC or Israel. And I think there is a challenge when folks try to use the specter of anti-Semitism to extend toward protecting a foreign government against criticism.
1: Joining us on the phone now is Fox News political radio analyst Josh Kroshauer, and of course the editor-in-chief of Jewish Insider. Josh, thank you for joining us. You heard al-Sayed there, and this, of course, is the guy that is called what Israel is doing in Gaza is genocide. This is a guy that has made very clear he will push to stop funding for Israel if he is elected. But is he anti-Semitic?
7: Well, look, it gets even worse, Griff. It's great to be back with you. Look, he went after essentially winning the nomination. He also went on another network yesterday and called the state of Israel bloodthirsty, which invokes all kinds of anti-Semitic and blood libelous rhetoric that Jews of all stripes remember all too well. And I think this goes beyond. I mean, he clearly has a deep-seated hatred for Israel throughout his whole political life, that is very obvious. But it increasingly is apparent that his rhetoric, and I thought he tried to do a little damage control on the clip he played on CNN, but you know, after the terrorist attack in Detroit against a synagogue where there were dozens of preschoolers in school, he went and told the national press, hurt people, hurt people, essentially understanding the motivations and the Hezbollah sympathies of the terrorist in that awful attack against Temple Israel in Detroit. So this is, that has nothing to do with Middle East policy. It just has to do with defending the motivations of a terrorist. So there's a lot of radicalism. I almost think like labels become meaningless. This is someone who has defended the indefensible or has made comments that are just so beyond the pale you never would have heard in the mainstream. And now it comes out regularly from his mouth in a lot of these national interviews. So look, the other big thing, Griff, is that he chose to campaign with Hassan Piker, who's one of the leading anti-American, anti-Semitic podcasters, influencers, who has said that America deserved 9/11. And Mike Rogers smartly attacked, that was one of the first lines of attack that he went after al-Sayed on. And al-Sayed has not distanced himself, even after winning the nomination, not distanced himself from the many campaign appearances he made with this guy. So, I mean, the usually candidates are able to moderate when they win the nomination and show that they're able to at least understand what it takes to win a general election. This guy's ideological convictions run so deep, he's unable to even make any common, basic and humane outreach to communities that he's insulted and aggrieved over the campaign.
1: It's just remarkable to watch this, Josh, and you're exactly right. I mean, they say you're known by the company you keep, and he cannot stop hanging out with Hassan Piker, who is this, wonder child that's turned into this sort of Joe Rogan of sorts of the Democrat Party, and clearly leading the charge to turn, which for the life of me, I never thought I would see something like this, one actual party in the country become anti-Israel. But that is clearly what is happening in some corners of the Democrat Party and growing. And Hassan Piker is leading that. Just so our listeners know, here was the latest Hassan Piker insanity. He's on Twitch talking to some people, ripping voters for being Islamophobic if they didn't support al-Sayed. Cut nine.
11: Everyone being like, Abdul has a ton of work to do mending bridges. Here's the take nuke for you, okay? You are all unbelievably Islamophobic pieces of okay? You literally called the dude a terrorist for months on end, and now you're going to sit there and be like, well, you know, you really got to come to me now. Like, what are you talking about? Do you want to win or not?
1: So that's crazy talk right there, but yet it is falling on a large group of Democrat voters, where particularly young people that are buying into it. That's the concern, I think, Josh.
7: Yeah, I mean, look, it's important to underscore that Hassan Piker and this brand of ideology isn't just anti-Israel and anti-Semitic, it's anti-American. And Piker vacationed in Cuba a few months ago and was praising the Cuban dictatorship. He's a follower of Mao and Chinese totalitarianism and communism. This is someone, if you actually just, you don't have to look deep under the hood of what this guy believes. It is about as anti-American and as extreme and as some, you know, beyond the pale. I mean, again, you can't say this enough, that this is so antithetical to the American values that 95% of Americans take for granted. But that's who the guy, that's who El-Sayed campaigned with on the final day of the campaign. He held a pool party, actually, on election day with Hassan Piker. I mean, it is remarkable. I think some of it has to do with social media. Some of it has to do with just general ignorance about what these people actually stand for. But Mike Rogers, I guarantee you, if Democrats were very, Haley Stevens pulled her punches in the primary, largely because I think she was worried about being called Islamophobic and being called names and in a way that the Democratic base has moved so far to the left that the landing some of these attacks she just wasn't comfortable with. I guarantee you, we're already seeing this from Mike Rogers, but Rogers is not going to be afraid to really hit him right in the jaw, politically speaking, and going after these radical comments that he has, El-Sayed has said, and then the people he's affiliated with have said.
1: Well, it'll be interesting to see, honestly, and I say this with a straight face, because I think the answer is yes, he will, but it'll be interesting to see if El-Sayed continues in the general election to campaign as frequently and so closely associated with Hassan Piker, because you're not playing, you know, they say, as you well know in politics, campaign to the left or right, govern in the center, and when you get through a primary, you begin to track a little more in the moderation, and of course, now you are seeing El-Sayed trying to say, oh, I'm not a socialist, I'm a scientist, but it's interesting, John Fetterman, Senator Fetterman, actually is daring El-Sayed, saying, I dare you, because he thinks that's going to be a train wreck of a general election campaign effort if indeed El-Sayed continues to be buddy-buddy and pal around everywhere with Hassan Piker. Listen to this. I want to get your reaction. Cut 14.
15: I just want to issue a dare. Continue to campaign with Hassan Piker right now. You're in a general election now. I dare you. I dare you. Keep campaigning with someone like Hassan Piker. You know, if I was a Republican, I would just dump the, you know, $20 million for ads. You know, he pals around with Piker, the guy that, you know, on the 25th anniversary of 9/11, you know, yeah, you know, my best friend says America deserved 9/11, you know, and you're going to try to win a general election. So that's, you know, how can he reconcile the outlandish thing that he said, you know, and his record?
1: And that's kind of what you're talking about, Josh, what Mike Rogers should do.
7: Yeah, look, it is remarkable that we're heading close to the 25th anniversary of 9/11. I think a lot of Americans, younger Americans who were not alive or barely remember 9/11, there's a lot of ignorance. That is the vacuum that a lot of these radical podcasters are kind of trying to feed to unsuspecting younger Americans. And that's the constituency that is El-Sayed's base. But Mike Rogers is someone who is a former FBI agent, national security official. He can speak the language of counterterrorism and national security as good as anyone, served in the Congress in a battleground district. So that's the right matchup. I mean, the political environment for the Republicans is going to be pretty tough overall. Sure. And Michigan is a state that did vote for, you know, they voted for Trump twice, voted for Joe Biden once. But it's a swing state, and with the wind blowing the way it is, it's going to be tough. But that's an ideal matchup. Your candidates still matter to some extent, and you have about as weak of a candidate in El-Sayed with his certainly ideologically. And you have Rogers, who's the ultimate, you know, I think a very strong foil, given his own biography and national security background. So that's going to be a hell of a race. I think it's going to be the most expensive contest in the battle
2: for the Senate this year.
1: You're right about that. And, you know, it's worth noting, as you alluded to, which was that Rogers is a formidable candidate. He almost, I mean, he narrowly lost, my recollection, in the race against Slotkin last time. So, you know, he is familiar, obviously, with the voters. Hey, just in the last minute I've got, I do want to ask you this. Because as the editor-in-chief of Jewish Insider, what are Jewish Americans feeling? Are they as concerned as everyone else watching this unfold that literally the Democrat Party is becoming the party of anti-Israel?
2: Not just that, Griff. They're worried that the party is tolerating and even indulging anti-Semitism, actually hatred of Jews, which is, you saw that in Michigan with the bloodthirsty, that is another example where candidates who are saying anti-Semitic things regularly are getting audiences and getting traction. So this is a real reckoning. The Democrats are within the party, and it's a real reckoning.
1: It's crazy. Josh Karshauer, thank you for joining us. This is the Brian Kilmeade Show. I'm Griff Jenkins.
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5: I'm Josh McCarthy, and we have an update to our top story all morning. A Senate committee just voted to hold Dr. Anthony Fauci in contempt of Congress and refer him to the Justice Department.
28: Mr. Chairman, on the vote of those present, the yeas are 8, the nays are 5. On the vote by proxy and for the record only, the yeas are 0, the nays are 2. On this vote, the yeas are 8, the nays are 5, and the motion is agreed to.
5: Dr. Fauci is facing potential prosecution over his refusal to answer questions, at a hearing last week that focused on his handling of the COVID-19 pandemic. Chairman Rand Paul out of Kentucky claims Fauci cannot invoke his Fifth Amendment right against self-incrimination because he received a sweeping pardon from former President Joe Biden.
29: We are voting on whether a witness who has received the benefit of a sweeping federal pardon can be ordered by this committee to answer questions and then defy that order without consequence.
5: The president's helicopter encountering a safety scare as it took off from Washington. Here's Fox's Jackie Heinrich.
3: Marine One took off from the White House grounds with the president on board, but air traffic controllers had not stopped traffic at nearby Reagan National Airport. The FAA says despite this violation, it was not a close call. Federal aviation rules require aircraft to stay separated by at least 1.5 miles horizontally and 500 feet vertically. A White House spokesperson says, quote, Marine One flights are piloted by some of the best aviators in the world, and at no point was the president in harm's way.
5: Here in Central Florida, the teenager accused of killing two other teens in Volusia County has now been arrested. Deland police announced yesterday that a 17-year-old was arrested Tuesday morning in Manatee County, and he was wanted for the shooting deaths last week of 19-year-old Dustin Rose and 18-year-old Samson Campbell. Their bodies were found in a vacant lot on West New York Ave. Rundle is charged with two counts of second-degree murder. Deland Police Chief Jason Umberger says the department is looking for others who may have assisted the 17-year-old in the murder.
8: Investigators are focusing on any individuals who may have planned, aided, or otherwise assisted Kayon in perpetrating the crime or concealing or destroying evidence of the crime.
5: Josh McCarthy, WDBO News.
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20: I'm Channel 9 Eyewitness News meteorologist Daniel McFarland, and we are watching some isolated rain chances to build up along our coast over the next few hours that will translate to better rain chances inland during the afternoon and this evening, with heavy rain being the biggest threat. For Channel 9 Eyewitness News, I'm meteorologist Daniel McFarland.
19: 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Triple Team Traffic.
21: Yeah, traffic's still slow on the turnpike heading southbound approaching Osceola Parkway. That's because of a crash at Osceola Parkway. It's got vehicles on the right shoulder. Traffic slow on I-4 eastbound with delays from Osceola Parkway to 535. After that, clear into downtown westbound. Tap of the brakes after Lake Mary Boulevard and again approaching 535. From the WDBO Traffic Center, I'm Ed Torrance.
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2: President Trump is claiming that Michigan's Democratic nominee for U.S. Senate hates Jewish people and hates Israel. Trump gave an address Wednesday in Las Vegas and predicted that Abdul al-Sayed will lose the November election. Florida U.S. Senator Ashley Moody is joining the Trump administration's attempt to tackle fraud. Moody addressed the White House task force to eliminate fraud yesterday. She discussed some legislative reforms that could protect the taxpayers. And an update out of the WDBO Breaking News Center. A Senate committee just voted to hold Dr. Anthony Fauci in contempt of Congress and refer him to the Justice Department for potential prosecution over his refusal to answer questions at a hearing last week focused on his handling of the COVID-19 pandemic.
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3: Buckle up, hold on tight. It is the fastest moving radio show, the Brian Kilmeade Show. Griff Jenkins in for Brian today, just coming off of a great interview. If you were just listening to Jerry Willis, one of our smartest people here at the Business Channel, just speaking from experience, talking about ownership. And I'm so glad she mentioned that. She was talking about former President Bush, talking about the importance of ownership. And she really did an excellent job of framing it in the face of the threat we face from these socialist candidates, particularly like Abdul al-Sayed and others who, and look, let's be real about this. We are seeing a absolute shift, a tectonic shift, if you will, in the Democrat Party. And if these progressive socialists get in, they are going to do exactly what they say and try and change our institutions. And it will hurt the exact goal that Jerry Willis is talking about, which is true power, true American dream pursuit is in ownership. Last night, J.D. Vance weighed in with Laura Ingraham talking about that. And this is Cut 24.
4: Socialism is evil, but we have to ask ourselves the question, why is socialism so appealing to a lot of people who, to your point, have lower assets, who don't have the same ownership, who went to universities and were sold a bill of goods? They got a lot of debt, but they didn't necessarily get the good jobs that came along with that high debt load.
3: And that's exactly the point. The vice president is laying out exactly asking ourselves the question, why is this so appealing? Why have socialist candidates like Abdul al-Sayed and others and Chris Robb in Pennsylvania and a litany of them? Why was Zoran Mamdani so appealing to the people of New York City that enough young people particularly wanted to put him in power that now threatens the financial future of the largest, most powerful city in the country? That question will only be answered perhaps at the ballot box in November. I'm Griff Jenkins on the Brian Kilmeade Show.

0: I love this place. I've been surfing here since I was a kid. Now, seeing my grandson out on the water, it means everything to me. Watching him and taking in the blue waves, the sea breeze, the blurry horizon.
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7: Blue Origin says it has identified the cause of the New Glenn rocket explosion during a launch pad test at Cape Canaveral in May, saying it was a problem with an oxygen valve on one of the rocket's BE-4 engines triggered the blast. Nobody was injured, and Blue Origin still hopes to launch New Glenn before the end of the year. Some containment has finally been made in the wildfires burning near Spokane, Washington. Officials say two of the fires are 13% contained and one is 5% contained as they are making, quote, steady progress. And an update out of the WDBO Breaking News Center. A Senate committee just voted to hold Dr. Anthony Fauci in contempt of Congress and refer him to the Justice Department for potential prosecution over his refusal to answer questions at a hearing last week focused on his handling of the COVID-19 pandemic.
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1: Good afternoon. 12 o'clock here at WDBO. Our top story, the Senate Homeland Security Committee has voted to hold Dr. Anthony Fauci in contempt of Congress and referred him for a potential prosecution over his refusal to answer questions about his handling of the pandemic. ABC's Peter Harambalu has the story.
2: The vote passed along party lines after Fauci invoked his Fifth Amendment right against self-incrimination more than 100 times when he testified before the committee last week about his role leading the country's response to the COVID-19 pandemic.
3: We are voting on whether a witness who has received the benefit of a sweeping federal pardon can be ordered by this committee to answer questions and then defy that order without consequence.
2: Democrats attempted to table the vote several times, but were unsuccessful. Peter Haralambos, ABC News.
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5: I'm Channel 9 Eyewitness News meteorologist Daniel McFarland, and we're starting to see those rain chances build up across the area. I'll have more details for you coming up.
1: I'm Laurel Lee, 87 degrees, partly sunny right now in Orlando. Continuing our team coverage, President Trump's pick for Attorney General Todd Blanche has had his confirmation in jeopardy once more as several Republican lawmakers threatened to vote no. ABC's Catherine Falders has more on what happens if Blanche can't secure the congressional support he needs to pass through the confirmation process.
6: If he doesn't have the support, which is hanging by a thread, Trump has signaled is that he will just keep him acting Attorney General. He can do that. So not really much will change there. I guess the only thing that would change is that Todd Blanche would actually still be also the Deputy Attorney General. So it wouldn't allow Blanche to then put in a deputy under him. But for all intents and purposes, Blanche will still remain at the Justice Department.
1: It's 12:02 here at WDBO.
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5: I'm Channel 9 Eyewitness News meteorologist Daniel McFarland. We're already starting to see some showers build up along the coast. Many of those will start to move inland over the next few hours, reaching Orlando during the afternoon. Your main threats in these storms will be pockets of heavy rain, wind gusts up to 50 miles per hour, and frequent lightning. For Channel 9 Eyewitness News, I'm meteorologist Daniel McFarland.
0: 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Triple Team Traffic.
4: Good afternoon. Orlando's expressways are crash-free. Delays along I-4 eastbound Osceola to 535. The 408 to Colonial. I-4 westbound delays 528 to Central Florida Parkway. A crash along Calvin Avenue at Colonial. A crash Apopka Vineland at Wilkening Farm Road. From the WDBO Traffic Center, I'm Rito Grant.
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0: problems. 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We also do income planning. 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We also offer complimentary estate planning. 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

0: agree with him, but he tells you the truth. It's the Eric Erickson Show.
1: Hello there. Welcome. It is Eric Erickson here. The phone number is 877-973-7425. You can text the word show and come hang out with me on October 7th. Reasonably priced tickets for the Not Safe for Radio Show October 10th. It's going to be in just north of Atlanta. There's a great Westin Hotel at the facility. It's the Gas South Arena. It's going to be fun. There are many, many, many stories that I cannot tell on radio because, well, for lots of reasons, you'll hear on that stage on October 10th. Fun time for families. It's, I would discourage, kids from coming. There is some language, but irrelevant to the stories at play. And if you text, show to 33777, you can come hang out with me. Now, you should know this hour of the program is brought to you by Van Allen Golf. 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You can, I mean, catch the trend now before they explode. 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I'll change the link. 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
2: 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Orlando's news, weather, and traffic starts now.
4: Good afternoon. 1 o'clock here at WDBO. Our top story, the Senate Homeland Security and Governmental Affairs Committee voted this morning along party lines to hold former director of the National Institute of Allergy and Infectious Disease, Dr. Anthony Fauci, in contempt of Congress for invoking the Fifth Amendment and refusing to answer questions at a hearing last week. Ranking member Gary Peters criticizes Chairman Rand Paul for not going to the full Senate to vote to hold Fauci in contempt.
5: Allowing one chairman to unilaterally assert those powers would invite future chairs in both parties to bypass the Senate whenever they cannot secure the support of their colleagues.
4: Chairman Paul says he could still bring the contempt vote to the full Senate. He claims Fauci cannot invoke his Fifth Amendment right against self-incrimination because he received a sweeping pardon from former President Joe Biden. Fauci said he invoked that Fifth Amendment because he believed Senator Rand Paul was trying to trip him up and get him to make statements at the hearing that could be used against him, since those comments would have not been protected under the pardon. The Senate committee can now refer Fauci to the Justice Department, which will decide if it will try and prosecute the former director.
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7: I'm Channel 9 Eyewitness News meteorologist Daniel McFarland. We're starting to see those rain chances build up across the area. I'll have more details for you coming up.
4: I'm Laurel Lee. 87 degrees, cloudy right now across Orlando. Continuing our team coverage, relatively rare charges in Israel today after a deadly shooting last year. ABC's Jordana Miller explains.
8: An Israeli settler will face justice for the killing of a Palestinian activist in the West Bank a year after the deadly incident. Israeli prosecutors charging Yinon Levy with reckless manslaughter. That after he opened fire on a crowd of Palestinians during a dispute. It's been years since Israel prosecuted a settler for the death of a Palestinian. Most Israeli investigations are closed in a justice system critics say is broken and biased. Jordana Miller, ABC News, Jerusalem.
4: Smoke still rising above Galveston Island, Texas today after a massive waterfront fire in the Yacht Basin overnight. Jim Ryan tells us what's known about the blaze.
9: Just after sunset Wednesday night, the first dispatch went out.
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9: Towering flames and heavy smoke could be seen across Galveston Island throughout the night. Firefighters were pulled out of the building before the roof collapsed. As the debris cools now, investigators will look for the cause of the blaze. Jim Ryan, ABC News in Dallas-Fort Worth.
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0: January 6th becomes your defining moment. That is a problem with a lot of Democrats is they will take the performance of some Republicans who wanted to ingratiate themselves with Donald Trump as disqualifying. And then when these Democrats come along and say the things they believe in, they hate America, think we deserve 9/11. We're a racist nation. We should ban Thanksgiving of all things. They're like, yep, I'm going to vote for that person because the other guy's a Republican. That's how broken the college educated white progressives of America have become.
1: Those who love him, listen to find out what he's going to say next. Those who disagree with him, also listen to see what he's going to say next. It's the Eric Erickson Show. Now, the three big things you need to know, powered by Mark Spain Real Estate.
2: An arraignment hearing will be held for the man accused of starting the Old Trails Fire in Spokane, Washington. Some containment has finally been made in battling those wildfires. The winner of Michigan's Democratic Senate primary being slammed by President Trump in his speech in Las Vegas. Trump claimed Abdul El-Sayed hates Jewish people and hates Israel. He went on to predict that El-Sayed will lose the November election. President Trump will host over 120 athletes who competed for Team USA in the 2026 Winter Olympics and Paralympics Games in Italy. The celebration, which will take place at the White House Rose Garden this evening, expected to include members of the USA Winter Olympics team for figure skating, snowboarding, and curling, among other sports, as well as Paralympic athletes in multiple sports.
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3: In 1787, America created a new kind of government, the Constitution, establishing checks and balances, protecting individual rights while limiting power. More than two centuries later, it remains the foundation of the nation and a model for democracies worldwide. I'm Greg Rhodes, and that's your America 250 moment on WDBO, Orlando's News and Talk.
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2: So the BMW story gets worse. If you haven't heard about this, BMW owners, when they turned on their cars the other day, their electronic displays were taken over by Spider-Man. The Spider-Man movie has come out. Sony, I'm going to take my son to see it this evening. A BMW spokesman actually said that the Spider-Man promotion was not an advertisement. It was, and I quote, a special surprise for their customers, not intended to advertise the film or serve as a conventional film trailer. In this respect, it is also not classic advertising, and no advertising will continue to be displayed in the vehicle. Did Sony pay BMW? Because if Sony paid BMW to get Spider-Man to take over people's cars, that is definitionally an advertisement, a special surprise. As somebody I saw online said, if I were to, in outrage that BMW decided to serve up advertising on the display of my car that I bought from them, drove my car through the window of the BMW dealership, would they say that was an act of vandalism and a crime or a special surprise for the BMW dealership? I guess it's under BMW's definition, if you ram your car through a dealership window in protest of them taking over your display with advertising, it's a special surprise. It's not a crime. Absolutely ridiculous. Yes, it would be a crime. Don't do it. And yes, it's an advertisement. And the fact that BMW cannot be honest about the fact that it hijacked tens of thousands of dollars worth of a vehicle to run an advertisement, and they're not paying the purchaser of the vehicle any money for that advertisement that showed up on their display. All that money goes to BMW. If BMW can do it once, they'll do it again unless there's a big enough backlash. They should be shamed for what they did. You buy a vehicle, you shouldn't have be a targeting of advertisement by the vehicle brand after you bought your vehicle. It's absolutely offensive that a company thought this was a good idea, whether they think it's a special surprise or not. And I like Spider-Man. I would have thought it was cool, but also deeply annoying. Good grief. All right, I got to move on to Cozy Earth, because Cozy Earth's mission is to transform the time that matters most. 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
3: Good afternoon. 1:30 here at WDBO. Our top story, the Senate Homeland Security and Governmental Affairs Committee voted this morning along party lines to hold former director of the National Institute of Allergy and Infectious Disease, Dr. Anthony Fauci, in contempt of Congress for invoking the Fifth Amendment and refusing to answer questions at the hearing last week. Chairman Rand Paul argues Fauci's actions threaten Congress's power to conduct oversight.
4: A subpoena is not an invitation. A subpoena with no consequence is not a subpoena. It's a suggestion.
3: Fauci said he invoked the Fifth Amendment because he believes Senator Paul was trying to get him to make statements that could be used against him. The senator has repeatedly called for Fauci to be prosecuted over allegations that he lied to Congress, allegations Fauci denies. The Senate committee can now refer Fauci to the Justice Department, which will decide if it will try and prosecute the former director. Fauci was previously pardoned by former President Joe Biden for all official conduct between the years of 2014 and 2025, which also covers the COVID-19 pandemic.
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7: I'm Channel 9 Eyewitness News meteorologist Daniel McFarland, and we're starting to see those rain chances build up across the area. I'll have more details for you coming up.
3: I'm Laurel Lee, 85 degrees, cloudy, light rain around Orlando now, continuing our team coverage. Wow, it looked cool. The upper stage of the SpaceX Falcon 9 rocket crashing into the moon, but it was totally fake. ABC's Sherry Preston continues.
8: The impact did occur. An 11-year-old rocket left over from a 2015 mission hit the lunar surface this week after being pushed there by solar activity and gravity. Elon Musk reposted what he said was a clip of that on his social media site X, and it was viewed over 5 million times. However, he followed up 40 minutes later by posting the video was AI-generated. That post was only viewed 600,000 times. The original video was made by a far-right media company, which also admitted, but not until later, that the post wasn't real. Sherry Preston, ABC News.
3: Bruce Springsteen says his wife and E Street Band member Patti Sakafia is in remission after living with multiple melanoma for more than 8 years.
9: I just

0: Springsteen shared the announcement during a virtual fundraiser last week benefiting the Dana-Farber Cancer Institute. Sciolfa was diagnosed with the blood cancer in 2018 and publicly revealed her diagnosis in 2024. Springsteen and Sciolfa have been married for 35 years, and she has been a member of the E Street Band since 1984. I'm Mark Mayfield.
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8: I'm Channel 9 Eyewitness News meteorologist Daniel McFarland. We're already starting to see some showers build up along the coast. Many of those will start to move inland over the next few hours, reaching Orlando during the afternoon. Your main threats in these storms will be pockets of heavy rain, wind gusts up to 50 miles per hour, and frequent lightning. For Channel 9 Eyewitness News, I'm meteorologist Daniel McFarland.
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9: I-4 westbound before Conroy, crash already off to the right shoulder. 408 eastbound at Tampa Ave, a crash blocking two left lanes. 417 southbound before the John Young Cash Toll Plaza, crash blocking three right lanes. A crash along Tampa Avenue at the 408. From the WDBO Traffic Center, I'm Rito Grant.
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10: There's one up in Ohio. Actually, there's three around Columbus area. One you can see off the side of the interstate, of Interstate 71. It's still being built. It's right next to it is a big cornfield. Green, as green corn as you can get. And the other one is right across the street from an apartment complex. And the big noise that you hear is just the interstate going by. You can't hear it when you leave because the decibel isn't really that high. But what I want to point out is all this worry about it's having an effect on the environment. If it's going to have an effect on the environment, why is the corn growing green and then they get the rain right behind that? Everyone's forgotten about the train derailment in Palestine, Ohio that messed up the water over there, but they're worried about these data centers and that green cornfield growing right next door.
11: Yeah, you look, you're not wrong. You're absolutely, and the number of jobs that were created to build it, and there are jobs there now, and the amount of tax revenue that have flowed in from the centers. I'm flummoxed, and I know the operation when I see it. The amount of people out there who are leading the opposition are all paid by groups that are directly or indirectly funded by China. I mean, so many Americans are falling for their nonsense and their lies and scared to death over stuff when the fact is that This is the future, and the future is either going to be controlled by us or by China. So who do you want in charge? I would rather us be in charge of it. Spencer, you're going to be up next. Welcome to the show.
12: Thanks, Eric. Doing a great job.
11: Thank you.
12: I am calling with a question that I've wondered about for years and years. And I earlier you had Bernie Sanders on, and he used a phrase that I've heard for years that I never have quite understood what it meant. When Democrats and liberals are asked about immigration, they all say, we need comprehensive immigration reform. And they don't ever define that, but it seems like a catchphrase for them. And just wondered if you could explain exactly what they mean when they say that phrase.
11: Yeah, okay. So it's not just them. There are a lot of Republicans likewise who believe that they want comprehensive reforms. Comprehensivism is the bane of my existence when it comes to Congress. When I talk to members of Congress and their staff, I always tell them, stop doing comprehensive anything. You want the 2,000 to 5,000 page piece of legislation that no one can read and understand, that people can slip stuff into. When Democrats and those Republicans say they want comprehensive immigration reform, what they want is a plan that secures the border and also gives amnesty to people who are already inside the country. What Republicans and Democrats quibble over is who inside the country gets amnesty. Is the people who've been here since yesterday or the people who've been here for 30 years? The Republican position tends to be, we'll give amnesty to people who've been here for a decade or more. And the Democrats want overnight citizenship for people who came across the border yesterday, because they think that those people will boost their margins and vote Democrat. I actually don't think we should give citizenship to anyone who crossed into the country illegally. My position has always been that if you cross the border illegally and you have been in this country for 30 years and have committed no other crime since you've been here, we'll let you stay, but you will never get citizenship. Never will you get citizenship. That is your penalty for breaking our law to come here. You've been a contributing member of our society since. We'll recognize and let you stay. But if you came here in this massive wave under Joe Biden, and remember, a lot of those people were documented. They kept a list of who came. Those are the ones that ICE is rounding up. My position is, if you came in this big wave over the last 4 or 5 years, nope, you're going home. And if you don't go home, not only will you never get citizenship, you will be hunted and you will be deported from this country. But if you're your grandmother now, you came here 30 years ago, your kids are American citizens, you hadn't broken the law since you got here, I'll let you stay. I'm just not giving you citizenship. And if you came here as a toddler, and so you're an illegal alien, and your parents carried you across the border, but this is only the country you know, I will let you stay. And if you join the military or become a productive member of society and you don't go on welfare for 10 years, then I'll consider giving you citizenship, because this is the only country you've ever known. But you're going to have to work for it too, because you came here illegally with your parents. You could have gone home when you turned of age, and you didn't, because this is the only country you know. I'm sympathetic to that. But I'm also sympathetic to the idea that citizenship should mean something other than I crossed the border illegally, give it to me. No, you got to work for it. You got to work for it. Now, I will move on, because I got to talk about the libs, and Dwayne has a call on it. Welcome, sir. How are you?
13: I'm doing okay. I got a comment and then a question. I heard you talking about the white progressives and how they seem to always want to vote for those who are progressive liberals who hate this country and want to turn this country inside out. They've been taught since kindergarten all up to college by these teachers to hate America, and that communism and socialism is the best form of government for this country. So the blame lies on the colleges and universities and these teachers, because they are lying to them. They are teaching them to hate America and that communism and socialism is better for America. And I just want to ask this. You think you can get Rick Jackson on your program? Because I've been trying to get in touch with Rick Jackson through his campaign headquarters, and all I get is his answer machine and saying that they would call me back, and they never call me back.
11: Well, I don't know. Now that I'm I need to have a time on my flagship station in Atlanta to talk just about Georgia stuff. So I got this balance now because I got 86, 89 stations from Alaska and California and Oregon all the way to Connecticut and Florida. And I used to have just a standalone show in Georgia to talk about Georgia. But now that I'm a national show, I'm a little bit more hesitant to have on someone from one state to talk about their state when I got all the other states listed, unless it's relevant. That's my concern on that. Randy, let me take your data center call before I move on to the date on the libs. Welcome to the show, Randy from Overland Park. So Randy, now you're in Overland Park. Is that where they're getting the new stadium built?
14: No, in that general vicinity.
11: Yeah, okay.
14: The practice center is going to be built in Olathe.
11: Okay.
14: But we're getting the Chiefs, we like it or not.
11: Yep, some of my friends out there aren't so happy, and some of them are like, well, Kansas City screwed it up.
14: Yeah, I'm not in the happy camp, so.
11: All right, that's not what you called to talk about, though.
14: No, my son works with an engineering firm. It's a global firm. They're working on a project in another state, building a data center. And that center's not using water for coolant. I don't know what they're doing. I'm going to guess it's some kind of a closed system. And also, they're building their own individual power source, their own power plant, which is hooked into the grid. And any power they generate that they don't use goes back onto the grid with the potential of lowering the cost of electricity for the people living in the area. So I think a lot of this, maybe the older systems use water and drew from the grid, but the newer systems that they're building are totally self-sufficient.
11: Yeah, so I'm glad you said that, Randy, because there are now these things called single-phase immersion coolant and dry coolers, and they use different systems in order to cool everything. Some of them actually use it's called like a deep sink, I think is the name of it, where a buddy of mine, the guy I want to build my house future, has been putting these into residential units, and they build really big ones now for some of these data centers. They essentially drill down, I want to say it's like 500 feet, and they put a coolant in this pipe, and it circulates, and it takes all the hot, takes it down to where it's cold under the earth. The coolant cools, and then it just keeps circulating in a loop. And I got to tell you, I'm a little skeptical of those systems to a degree for like residential units, but they're increasingly putting these systems in, these data center systems. So, you know, if you go down real far, it gets real hot, like miners in caves. But there is a point you can dig down where it's cold. It's protected from, you're not getting thermal heat from underground, and you're not getting solar heat from above, and it's cold. And what they do is they take these pipes with this coolant refrigerant liquid, and they circulate them. And it's a constant movement of this liquid where the liquid comes through the data center. It takes the heat because you know how ice melts, right? Just side tangent here to explain the physics to you. Ice doesn't melt by releasing cold. Ice melts by absorbing heat. It's the heat gets absorbed by an ice cube, and that's what causes it to melt. So by bringing the heat towards the ice cube, you're pulling the heat away from other stuff. So you take this chilled liquid in a pipe that runs through a system, and the heat around it is being absorbed by that liquid to warm that liquid up. And in warming that liquid up, the heat is being moved away from you, and that tube of liquid is then shuttled underground, where now the liquid is warm and the ground around it is cool. And the liquid now releases the heat into the ground, cooling down the liquid, which then circulates back up again and absorbs the heat. And it's this loop, closed loop system. This buddy of mine, he builds high-end homes. I'll just say, Vince, again, if you're in the Buckhead area, although one day I want him to build my house, so if too many people use him, I'm going to have to be on a waiting list. But he's brilliant. If you want a high-end home built, he's the guy. And he was showing me this house. There's this environmentalist-friendly development outside of Atlanta called Serenby. A lot of Hollywood stars move there and whatnot. and he's building a house in a neighborhood, in this specific neighborhood built in this larger development. You're not allowed to have outdoor air conditioning units because they make noise. Everybody's encouraged to have electric cars. Y'all, it is the quietest place I have been in an urban area. I mean, you don't hear, like, you can hear the trees rustling in the woods. You can hear the birds because you don't hear the air conditioner units. You don't hear internal in the cars. It's electric cars. It's in the cooling system uses these pipes. And I'm kind of skeptical in a residential area like Atlanta, where it can get well over 100 degrees with high humidity for multiple days on end, that these things are efficient. But I was impressed. They're very quiet and they do cool things down. I just don't know that they can cool things enough when it's like 110 degrees outside. But then this whole development is kind of weird. Like this area, the bedrooms were required to be small to discourage people from staying in their bedroom. They want you out and about in nature and stuff. It's a very cool development. Wouldn't want to live there because everybody who lives there is super lib, but it is pretty. The houses are pretty. Everything there, it's very thoughtfully laid out. He's got a couple houses for sale there. Had a couple Hollywood celebrities looking at one of them. And it's a beautiful, beautiful neighborhood. My son and I were very impressed with the development, but it's also like one of those places where they're trying to steer how you live through the design of houses and stuff. And I mean, I like my bedroom and I want to be comfortable in my house and I want an air conditioner that can actually really cool down my house rapidly. So I don't want to live there, but they're taking these closed loop systems now and they're putting them with these deep source sinks and they're putting them in the big data centers, and they actually are bringing down the cooling. And sometimes they supplement with water as well. And the water systems, they try to minimize evaporation. It still happens though. But there are ways around it. There are absolutely ways around it. Now, that we went on a tangent with some of these phone calls, although that was very useful, talking about the cooling these systems and they don't use the water. When we come back, I'm going to go on and take a time out here, because when we come back, there is actually more data on Abdul El-Sayed's win in Michigan. He did not win a single county that is considered working class in Michigan. If a county in Michigan had a majority of people in the county without a college degree, he lost it. And increasingly, the working class are the saviors in this country by rejecting the Democratic Socialists. And the Democratic Socialists are actually starting to get angry with the working class, particularly the non-white working class in this country, the people they say they're for.
7: Eric will clear the way. It's the Eric Erickson Show. 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
1: Tennessee holding primaries today. The main event is the Republican primary for governor, where Senator Marsha Blackburn, Congressman John Rose, and State Representative Monty Fritz are running to replace term-limited Republican Governor Bill Lee. A Florida company offering a new hurricane evacuation option for Central Floridians. Priority Evac provides members with seats on flights out of state when a storm threatens, helping travelers avoid traffic-clogged highways. Service starts at $1,250 a year and flies passengers to Atlanta. The FAA says President Trump was on that helicopter that came close to a commercial jet on Tuesday. Marine One taking off from the White House Tuesday afternoon at the same time as an Envoy Air flight took off from Reagan National Airport. The two aircraft reportedly came within a mile of each other, but the FAA says the president was never in danger.
7: Don't wait for a hurricane to be on your doorstep. 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
11: Hello, welcome. 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I've been mulling that over. But, I got a lot of stories that not safe for radio. 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There is a hotel if you're coming in from out of town. There's a great hotel right next door. They got great rates, and you can hang out. I'll be there. 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There is some data I've got to talk to you about the socialists as the moderate Democrats are preparing for war. And I'll talk to you about those moderate Democrats preparing for war against socialists when we come back. But Batya Ungersarian put this out that 0 of 15 counties were won by El Sayed, those with the lowest share of college degrees. He won 13 of the top 15 with the most college degrees. That's wild. It was college students showing up for El Sayed. We have literally turned higher education in America into madrasas for progressives to teach kids how to hate America. It is wild to watch, and it is, I mean, we're going to watch these people destroy the country, the going to these progressive madrasas. And I hope that we can turn the corner. And I think one way to do it, frankly, is to force Congress to kill off the student loan system. Why? Because colleges have been able to become progressive madrasas by not having to care about any cost whatsoever. When you can get a degree in women and gender studies at a local college without any consequence and no ability to get a job, you can be indoctrinated into progressivism But you get rid of the student loan program where you can't afford to get a degree in women and gender studies. You got to have to get a degree that actually gets you a job in life. Suddenly you grow up. You can't be a closet commie kid for the rest of your life because you're wasted your time in college getting an indoctrination degree. Getting rid of the student loan subsidies in this country would be a great thing to help save the country and reduce costs on kids going to college who actually want to go to college and get a productive degree. But God forbid we pay attention to those things. 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
3: 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Orlando's news, weather, and traffic starts now.
1: Good afternoon. 2 o'clock here at WDBO. Our top story, the Senate Homeland Security and Governmental Affairs Committee voted this morning along party lines to hold former director of the National Institute of Allergy and Infectious Disease, Dr. Anthony Fauci, in contempt of Congress for invoking the Fifth Amendment and refusing to answer questions in a hearing last week. Chairman Rand Paul claims the vote is not about Fauci's actions during the COVID-19 pandemic.
24: We are voting on whether a witness who has received the benefit of a sweeping federal pardon can be ordered by this committee to answer questions and then defy that order without consequence.
1: Fauci said he invoked the Fifth Amendment because he believed Senator Paul was trying to get him to make statements that could be used against him. The senator has repeatedly called for Fauci to be prosecuted over allegations that he lied to Congress, allegations that Fauci denies. The Senate committee can now refer Fauci to the Justice Department, which will decide if it will try and prosecute the former director. Fauci was previously pardoned by former President Joe Biden for all official conduct between the years of 2014 and 2025, which also covers the COVID-19 pandemic.
3: This is
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8: I'm Channel 9 Eyewitness News meteorologist Daniel McFarland, and we're starting to see those rain chances build up across the area. I'll have more details for you coming up.
1: I'm Laurel Lee. 83 degrees, light rain around Orlando right now. Continuing our team coverage, the CDC is now tracking more than 350 cases of salmonella across at least 27 states, with 200 of those cases in Colorado and Minnesota. NBC's Maggie Vessa reports that investigators are learning more as they investigate the outbreak.
26: The CDC tying cases to jalapenos grown in Sinaloa, Mexico, and distributed by California-based Coast Citrus Distributors. The CDC says the company has agreed to recall the hot green peppers. Food safety experts say finding a root cause will take time.
1: Restaurant chain Qdoba now saying that it's proactively removing jalapenos from its menu. Chipotle Mexican Grill earlier announced it was voluntarily pulling jalapenos from its restaurants nationwide. Investigators believe other Mexican-style quick-service restaurants could be affected. Ohio Governor Mike DeWine speaking up to defend the owners of a Beaver Creek convenience store who have been sued by Texas-based travel center chain Buc-ee's.
2: The corporation has filed the suit against Beaver's Mini Mart, claiming trademark infringement over a cartoon beaver used on the store's sign. DeWine addressed the issue while visiting the Ohio State Fair, calling the lawsuit ridiculous and saying it should be dismissed. Beaver's Mini Mart has been open for more than 20 years. Buc-ee's opened its first Ohio location in Huber Heights back in April. I'm Monica Nelson.
1: 203 here at WDBO.
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0: 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Come on, be on the show. 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
1: Welcome back. It's Eric Erickson here, 877-973-7425. Should you wish to be on the program, I would be very happy to have you. I got to talk about these moderate Democrats now deciding it's time to prepare for war with the left. They, you know, what they see happening, and you can agree to disagree. I don't care how you look at it, but you just got to understand this. Moderate Democrats look at the Trump takeover of the GOP and see something bad. And they look at the Democratic Socialists trying to take over the Democratic Party and see the Trumpification of the party, lack of a better term. Now, I don't mean Democratic Socialists or Trump. I just mean that the moderates see what's playing.

0: the Democratic Party, and they look at it and see that it looks like what happened to the Republican Party, and they want to stop it. A moderate group says they're planning a $15 million effort to try to stop democratic socialism. It might be a little too late for them. Part of the problem you've got to understand on the Democratic side is what happened to the Republican Party side. Republican establishment kept making promises to the base, never had an intention of keeping. Remember after Mitt Romney lost 12, because of an autopsy report? And what did the report say? The report said they need to abandon opposition to immigration reform. They need to do amnesty, all these sorts of things. All the things that Donald Trump rejected, and Donald Trump won rejecting the things that the establishment did. It was always kind of funny that autopsy report. It basically said, if you rubes of the Republican Party would just let us do things we think we need to do, we would win. And what the establishment wanted to do was to be Democratic light when it came to a lot of these policies. Trump gets on the escalator and gets off the escalator and says, nope, we need to round up the rapists and the criminals and send them back to Mexico. And the media would, oh, you're calling Mexicans. No, that's not what he said. You mischaracterizing. And people got defensive on his behalf because they knew that's not what he said. And then he started saying that we need to do the deportations and we don't need amnesty. We need deportations. And we need to make America great again, and we need to not compromise with the Democrats. We need to beat the Democrats. People are like, that's our guy. The Democratic Socialists have come along and said the Democrats have been playing too nice with the Republicans. They've been compromising too much with the Republicans. They've been lying, they're too moderate. And you've got members of the Democratic base who have gotten super progressive, and they're like, yep, you know what? Our Democratic Party is too moderate. Really wild is how far to the left these people are. And here's the thing. If you live in a big college town and you're a white lib, you probably think they're pretty moderate. That's kind of the crazy part of this, is that the progressives actually don't think they're that far left. They think that moderates are right wingers. I mean, this is why they hate Elon Musk. Elon Musk is not a conservative like you or me. He's a much more moderate, socially liberal person. And yet, because he's not a hyper-progressive and he gets along with Donald Trump, the left has written him out of their side. And so he's never changed and suddenly finds himself on the right because that's how far left the left has shifted. They've gone insane. And even moderate Democrats are now sounding the alarm that we got to stop the Democratic progressive takeover of the Democratic Party. I wish them luck, but I don't think they're going to be able to stop them. 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
2: Good afternoon. 2:30 here at WDBO. Our top story, the Senate Homeland Security and Governmental Affairs Committee voted this morning along party lines to hold former director of the National Institute of Allergy and Infectious Diseases, Dr. Anthony Fauci, in contempt of Congress for invoking the Fifth Amendment and refusing to answer questions at a hearing last week. The committee clerk reads the results of the vote.
3: Mr. Chairman, on the vote of those present, the yeas are 8, the nays are 5. On the vote by proxy and for the record only, the yeas are 0, the nays are 2. On this vote, the yeas are 8, the nays are 5, and the motion is agreed to.
2: Chairman Rand Paul claims Fauci cannot invoke his Fifth Amendment right against self-incrimination because he received a sweeping pardon from President Joe Biden. Fauci said he invoked the Fifth Amendment because he believed Senator Paul was trying to trip him up and get him to make statements at the hearing that could be used against him, since those comments would not have been protected under the pardon. The Senate committee can now refer Fauci to the Justice Department, which will decide if it will try and prosecute the former director.
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5: I'm Channel 9 Eyewitness News meteorologist Daniel McFarland, and we're starting to see those rain chances build up across the area. I'll have more details for you coming up.
2: I'm Laurel Lee, 82 degrees, rainy right now around Orlando. Continuing our team coverage, the Marine Corps in San Diego is reporting the death of a recruit. ABC's Alex Stone has details from Southern California.
6: The recruit was assigned to the Marine Corps Recruit Depot San Diego. The Marine Corps saying the recruit was taking part in a routine physical fitness evaluation at Camp Pendleton when they had a medical emergency and then died on Wednesday at a medical center. The Marine Corps saying a medical evaluation is being done now to better understand why the recruit died. Alex Stone, ABC News, Los Angeles.
2: Food and Drug Administration officials expanding the investigation into jalapenos served at Chipotle and Qdoba restaurants across the country that have been reportedly infecting nearly 350 people across 27 states with salmonella. ABC's Dr. Darian Sutton has more on the virus.
7: Now, to provide some reassurance, for the most part, most patients who get salmonella infections can have those symptoms be self-resolved from the comfort of their own home as long as they're remaining hydrated. But there are patients that we focus on that are high risk, those who are under the age of 5, those who are over the age of 65, those who are pregnant or immune compromised, and especially those who have a history of kidney disease, as these infections can cause profound dehydration.
2: 232 here at WDBO.
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5: I'm Channel 9 Eyewitness News meteorologist Daniel McFarland. We're already starting to see some showers build up along the coast. Many of those will start to move inland over the next few hours, reaching Orlando during the afternoon. Your main threats in these storms will be pockets of heavy rain, wind gusts up to 50 miles per hour, and frequent lightning. For Channel 9 Eyewitness News, I'm meteorologist Daniel McFarland.
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12: A crash closing the I-4 westbound exit to the turnpike. The earlier off-ramp is going to be Conroy. Also I-4 westbound before the turnpike, a crash blocking the left express lane. Other Orlando expressways crash-free, a crash Hoffner at Cimarron. A crash South Street at Boone Avenue, a crash Colonial at Coy Drive, a crash Lake Underhill at Mark Twain, a crash Alafaya at Waterford Lakes. From the WDBO Traffic Center, I'm Rito Grant.
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0: It's actually brought prices down in the United States. And somebody from down in Florida emailed and said, if I've got a, quote, Mike Bloomberg, I'm losing the argument. Now, the argument may be from Mike Bloomberg, but it's not only legitimate, we've got the data to show it, that we got rid of the Jones Act and prices went down. If you don't know what the Jones Act is, I spent time on the first hour. You can go back and listen to the podcast. Text Eric to 33777. Listen to the first or the beginning of the second hour, and I explain what the Jones Act is. But occasionally you cite sources, conservative talk radio, and those are liberal sources, and you have members of the audience say, well, it can't be true because of the source. Or what is most likely to happen is I tell you something I know to be true, but the president or someone said it's not true, and you're going to believe the president. You're not going to believe me. The president has a vested interest in what he's saying. My interest is to tell you what's actually happening in the world and what's actually true. I think truth matters most. And I think if Jesus says I'm the way, the truth, and the life, then the truth is actually a knowable thing, a knowable entity. And I should tell you what's true. I shouldn't tell you the spin of the party line. And some of you will say, no, I trust this politician to tell me the truth, not you. So I don't know why you're listening to me to begin with. I'm going to tell you something that's true. And some of you are going to deny that it's true because the president has now rushed to social media to denounce the story and to say it's a lie. But I know it's true. And I know it is true because the president's own staff tell me it's true. Members of the House of Representatives tell me it's true. Members of the Senate tell me it's true. So I have senior members of the Senate, senior members of the House, senior advisors to the president all telling me that, yes, the story is true. And they're very angry about the leak. And I have the president saying it's not true. And I interpret it as the president is trying to tap down on the leak, but the leak is true. What am I talking about? This is from CNBC. The U.S. Army has used up most of its stockpile of highly accurate long-range missiles during its five-month war with Iran, according to three people familiar with the data, raising concerns about the military's readiness for conflicts. The missiles are principally Army's surface weapons, known as Army Tactical Missile Systems, ATACMS, and Precision Strike Missiles, PRSM. The U.S. has used virtually all of these weapons, according to two of the sources. The degree to which the military is running out of their Army tactical missile systems and precision strike missiles has not been previously reported. The long-range munitions are an important part of the Army's arsenal, allowing accurate strikes from a safe distance. U.S.-supplied tactical systems have played a key role in the war in Ukraine, allowing Ukrainian forces to attack targets inside Russia. The precision strike missile is a newer, more advanced generation that will replace the older systems, which have a shorter range. The story is true. You may not want to believe the story is true, but the story is true. The story is true according to people who work in the White House at senior levels talking to me. The story is true according to senior members of the Armed Services Committee in the United States Senate talking to me. The story is true according to ranking Republicans in the House of Representatives who are talking to me. This story is true. The people in the House and the Senate are not hearing it from the White House. They are hearing it from officers in the military and people within the Pentagon who want them to know what's going on. The Washington Post says that Camp David, Pete Hegseth, was confronted by President Trump over the weapons stockpile. And Hegseth defended himself and blamed his deputy, Stephen Feinberg, for the shortages and for not ensuring Trump was fully apprised of the situation, people familiar with the situation say. This story is not true, according to people in the White House, that there was a discussion about it, but it was not a heated argument, and Pete Hegseth did not throw Steven Feinberg under the bus, from what I'm told. The White House has come out forcefully and denied the story. From what I am told, there was a discussion, and the president is alarmed at the lack of missiles, but he is not angry with Pete Hegseth. The White House denied the confrontation with Hegseth and the president, saying this literally never happened, and we told the Washington Post repeatedly the BS story was shopped to many outlets by someone clearly out to disparage the secretary for whatever reason. Two things can be true. The president and Pete Hegseth did not have a heated argument about this, and Pete Hegseth did not throw Steven Feinberg under the bus, and also we have a missile shortage. The president has now come out in the last little while on social media and said the whole story is not true, that we do not have a shortage of missiles, and the people who are leaking this will be found and tried for treason or whatnot. Let me see. This is the president's tweet. The fake news, as usual, is spreading false and completely unfounded rumors. I am extremely happy with the job Pete Hegseth is doing. Everything has been extraordinary, including our attack on Venezuela, where the result was accomplished in less than one day, allowing us to bring out one of the worst criminals anywhere in the world, Nicolas Maduro, to justice. Likewise, Iran, where the country has been decimated for the purpose of not allowing it to ever have a nuclear weapon, is going very well. Pete is highly respected within the military and has made tremendous improvements, including getting rid of DEI and increasing recruitment to historic levels. This rumor was started by the Washington Compost, one of the worst media outlets in the business, despite our telling them the story is completely false. In actuality, I really believe their fake reporting is treasonous. The president has also suggested they will hunt down the treason, and they will hunt down the leakers, and they will prosecute the leakers. And I'm totally fine with them doing this, but also I need you to know that multiple people in the White House are telling me that we are running low on missiles, and they are deeply concerned about this. They are deeply concerned about people inside the Pentagon being unable to get their hands around the issue. We have a shortage, and our defense industrial base is slow to rebuild. The president is now denying that we have a shortage of missiles. You should understand that. But again, inside the White House, there are plenty of people who say, actually, this is true. And they say that it's a problem. And they say that there's no easy solution. Now, I think there's got to be an easy solution. If you will remember and recall, the president told defense contractors that he is going to limit their CEO and executive salaries if they can't get the ball moving on these acquisition, procurement, and development. And I think they need to. What I find most notable is that I'm looking at the rapid response from the White House team. And I am looking at the president's accounts, and there's not a great deal of pushback on the munition stuff. The president did put this on social media. He put on the U.S. has massive amounts of munitions, especially of certain types. Additionally, large amounts are being manufactured and shipped to the U.S. as needed. Defense companies are building the largest number of plants and factories in our country's history. The leakers of these treasonous statements are being hunted down. Long-term jail sentences will be sought. President DJT. We have massive amounts of munitions of certain types. That is true. We have large amounts of certain types of munitions. We just don't have large amounts of the surface-to-surface missiles. There's a sleight of hand here in the president's response to these stories. Now, what are things we can do? One, if Congress would actually allow the Pentagon and Pete Hegseth to be in charge of procurement and acquisition, we wouldn't have this problem. Part of the problem, you've got to understand this issue. Part of the problem is Congress. And the congressmen and senators I've talked to acknowledge that Congress is part of the problem. The president of the United States wants a particular new type of ship built. People within the Navy don't want the ship built. They don't think it's the type of ship we need built. We need more submarines in particular. We need other sorts of ships built, but the president wants this ship built. And the Defense Department is essentially dragging out the development of the ship until the president is no longer president so that they can rapidly change course once he's gone. But Congress, too, wants defense industries in local districts. They want certain munitions built in certain ways that benefit congressional districts. They dangle the strings on how things are built, and they dangle appropriations to benefit themselves as an employment contract for citizens in their districts as opposed to actually fighting wars. Congress has got to get out of the way and let the Pentagon actually build what the Pentagon thinks it needs. The Pentagon right now is developing these new missiles that will replace the short-range missile, longer-range precision strike missiles that the Army wants, the Army needs, and Congress has dragged its own feet in helping develop these things and dangling and putting strings attached to the appropriations. Y'all, we got a real problem. And the White House is not really denying it. They're playing a three-card Monty saying, look over here, we got plenty of these munitions, and that's not what people are talking about. Yeah, we got plenty of air-to-surface missiles. We got plenty of missiles for the Air Force. We got plenty of naval missiles. What we don't have are the missiles that the Army needs, and those are some of the most important missile systems we have, the surface-to-surface missiles that the Army uses. And they're developing new missiles. The development has been slow. They have the blueprint for them. Congress itself has gotten involved and slowed things down, and we need this process sped up. It's a real problem. China is going to begin a war within the next couple of years, if not the next year, with Taiwan. Xi Jinping has been moving heaven and earth to purge members of the military standing in his way. You know, ironically, one of the arguments made by people who are China observers is that if Xi Jinping went away, the people replacing him are even more extreme. That's actually, I'm led to believe, not actually the case. Many of the people that Xi Jinping is replacing are people who think war for Taiwan is foolish. Plenty of them actually think that China needs to give up its expansionist ambitions and play nice with the West. And Xi Jinping is replacing those people. He wants war, and we need to be ready for that war. We need to be able to help our allies. It's ironic some of the people within the administration are kind of okay with the lack of weapon systems because they think it'll keep us on the sidelines, and they view that as a good thing. The isolationist Congress are the same way. They think it'll keep us on the sidelines, and that's a good thing. It's not a good thing. We need the weapon systems, and I need you to know that the story is not true. The president had a disagreeable encounter with Pete Hegseth, but it is very true that we have weapon shortages, and it is very true that Pete Hegseth himself is concerned about the shortages. And it is very true that our defense manufacturers have not ramped up the development. And part of the reason the defense manufacturers have not ramped up the development is Congress itself is failing to appropriate the money to fund the systems that we need. Congress itself needs to fix the system. Now, you need to fix your sleeping system, and part of that begins with the perfectly snug mattress topper where it can cool you down at night. It's like an air conditioning for your bed. My Cozy Earth sheets on top of this perfectly snug mattress topper is like perfect. It keeps you cool at night. In fact, the other night, last night I was warm, and I had to crank up the, and my Cozy Earth sheets were in the dryer drying, so I went to bed, had different sheets on the bed, and my room was hot. The door had been closed. The air conditioner had been turned off. And I cranked up the perfectly snug mattress topper, and I could hear the fans whirring, but they were still pretty quiet. 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
2: The city of Oviedo is educating families about e-bike regulations and safety ahead of the school year. It's hosting a safety course at the police department today. The goal is to prevent misuse of e-bikes and help riders tell them apart from electric motorcycles, which require registration and a license. A person dead after they are hit by a Sunrail train in Winter Park. It happened at the West Morse Boulevard train station on Wednesday afternoon. The victim declared dead at the scene. Identity has not been released. There's another outbreak the CDC is tracking. 23 states reporting cases of a fungal infection that was drug-resistant strains. Candida auris is a drug-resistant type of yeast that causes bloodstream, wound, and ear infections. Symptoms include chills, extreme tiredness, fever, low blood pressure, low temperature, and high heart rates.
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17: Hello,
0: and welcome. It is Eric Erickson here. Delighted to have you guys with me. It's too late to give you the phone number. We're running out the clock here, aren't we? Which is fine. Okay, we got to get back into news headlines because the news continues to bubble up. You will notice we do not yet have a Iran deal. We're hoping, but I'm not sure we're going to get one. And that leaves instability in the Middle East. Wall Street is convinced there's going to be a deal, and so Wall Street is open. And as a result, we should be seeing the podcast go back down. By the way, we have this weird James Tallarico story. After months of denying that he was engaged in an inappropriate relationship with his chief of staff while he worked for him, James Tallarico is now admitting they started dating while he was paying her. He said he had a longtime girlfriend, a rock and best friend. She's a healthcare lobbyist, used to work as his chief of staff, began when she worked for him. And it's just weird that he is leaking these sorts of stories. But here's the problem. The Paxson campaign is in the polling averages behind, and not just in the polling averages, but donors in Texas. This is growing alarm bells for the Texas GOP. Major donors in Texas on the GOP side are not writing checks to Paxson. They decided to sit on the sidelines. They don't like him, which is wild to see. You know, Ted Cruz never ran behind Beto O'Rourke. They always ran close, but Cruz was never behind, and Texas Republicans are starting to fret this race. Now, I'm in the camp that still thinks Paxson's going to win, because I think at the end of the day, people are going to go to the polls, and they're going to say, not this Tallarico guy. He's too far left. But Paxson's campaign is essentially running the whole ad campaign right now on Tallarico is not manly enough to be the senator. Tallarico is responding and saying that Paxson is not ethical enough to be a senator. And I think the ethics argument is weighing on people's minds over Paxson. And I'm starting to see the Christian nationalist types on social media say the National Republican Senatorial Committee has to fund the Paxson campaign. Why should they when they've got all these other races to fund? The whining by people who see the writing on the wall is just extraordinary. We'll see how it plays out. I still think Paxson wins ultimately. Now, I got to tell you about Incogni because my phone doesn't make sounds like your phone makes. 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
2: 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Our top story, Republicans on the Senate Homeland Security and Governmental Affairs Committee on Thursday voting to hold Dr. Anthony Fauci in contempt of Congress following Fauci's decision to invoke his Fifth Amendment rights during a tense hearing in front of the committee last month. ABC's Stephen Portnoy breaks down the decision from Chairman Rand Paul.
20: What Rand Paul is saying is that Fauci essentially waived his privilege by giving an opening statement in which he explained the reasons why he wouldn't answer the questions, and then by invoking the Fifth in a period of time that he otherwise would have been covered by a presidential pardon.
19: This is
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5: 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I'll have more details for you coming up.
2: I'm Laurel Lee. 80 degrees raining across Orlando right now. Continuing our team coverage, gas prices continue to volley up and down this week as analysts wait for potential negotiations between the U.S. and Iran to open the Strait of Hormuz. And while they're not big shifts, ABC's Elizabeth Schulze says they will likely continue as we wait for more info.
22: We saw those prices go down because oil did come down a bit on the hope and expectation that something will happen to get closer to where we were with oil shipping through the Strait of Hormuz before this war started. But that is a promise, and it is by no means a guarantee. And actually today, you have prices going up a little bit because there is some speculation that maybe the Iran might impose stricter restrictions than a lot of analysts had thought.
2: Sports fans are getting a taste of a new game, letting them scratch their sports itch whenever, wherever.
23: And commuter QBs just got an updated Madden for your ride.
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23: 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For example, if you start on an iPhone, you can play on your Mac and then finish the game on Apple TV. Eamon Dignam, Fox News.
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5: I'm Channel 9 Eyewitness News meteorologist Daniel McFarland. We're already starting to see some showers build up along the coast. Many of those will start to move inland over the next few hours, reaching Orlando during the afternoon. Your main threats in these storms will be pockets of heavy rain, wind gusts up to 50 miles per hour, and frequent lightning. For Channel 9 Eyewitness News, I'm meteorologist Daniel McFarland.
19: 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Triple team traffic.
11: I-4 westbound before the turnpike, crash now off to the right shoulder. I-4 westbound before the turnpike, crash blocking the left express lane. Other expressways crash free. The traffic light's not working along OPT at the 408. A crash Alafaya at Waterford Lakes, a crash Lake Underhill at Mark Twain, a crash Colonial at Coy Drive, a crash South Street at Boone Avenue. From the WDBO Traffic Center, I'm Rito Grant.
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12: All right, thank you, Scott Shannon. Thanks to all of you for being with us. Write down our toll-free telephone number if you want to be a part of the program. It's 800-941-SEAN if you want to join us. So we've been making a very, very concerted effort to get DSA candidates on radio and TV. Last night, we accepted. Last night, we had our first candidate on. And it was from Philadelphia, Pennsylvania. It's actually, I think it's the bluest district in the entire country. And Linda, that's where you grew up. What's his name? Chris Rabb, I think is his name.
21: I don't know if it's Rabb or Rob. I'm still looking it up. But yeah, he's from Philly.
12: All right, you look it up. You do your thing. You do your Philly thing. And later on this radio program, we will have on Oliver Larkin. He's a DSA candidate in Florida's 25th district. That would include Palm Beach County, Broward County, Miami-Dade County, parts of near Delray Beach and parts of Broward and, you know, northern and coastal segments reaching down towards Miami Beach. Not exactly DSA territory. I'm not sure what his odds are here, but, you know, like we had this guy on last night and I start asking him about his beliefs and about the printed stated beliefs of the Democratic Socialists of America. Well, they want to eliminate the Senate and the presidency in terms of you being able to choose presidents, the judiciary, amnesty for illegals, abolish borders, abolish ICE, defund the Department of War, end all deportations, eliminate cash bail. They want to establish a wealth tax, which is confiscation of income. Just as a side note, you know, right now, the bottom 50% of wage earners only pay about 2% of federal income taxes. It's not like we don't have full redistribution of wealth. And then pass their Green New Deal, abolish prisons, you know, defund and abolish police and public ownership of most corporations. Like the guy we had on last night. You know, Medicare for all, universal basic income. This is all the Green New Deal scam. This is cradle to grave, womb to the tomb. Federal job, guaranteed, you know, government job, guaranteed government housing, guaranteed government child care. They do so good in terms of indoctrinating our kids now. We'll just hand the kids over to the government when the minute they're born. Government-run grocery stores, a civil climate corps. Of course, they don't want any oil, gas, or coal. They want 100% transition to renewable energy. That means windmills. Good luck with that. How's that working out in Europe and other parts of the world? But including the entire Green New Deal, government guaranteed everything, replacing GDP with so-called genuine progress indicator, reparations, all part of their program. Why am I putting these people on? Because I think, you know, if they, and I am pressing them to answer the questions if they support the platform. And I'm pressing them on the very specific things that they themselves say that they stand for. And the guy last night, and I would assume the guy today, is going to be honest and he's going to say, yeah, these are the beliefs that he holds. Now, why is this important? Nobody else I know is doing it or frankly has the ability to do it in the way that is going to get answers. But having done this now for many decades, I am going to demand that they answer the question that I ask. And I did that last night. Maybe we'll run parts of that later in the program today. Why is this important to you? That's the most important question. It's important to you so you know exactly what will happen if this group of radicals, which has now taken over the entire Democratic establishment, the entire Democratic Party, they've taken it over. And if they get in power, this is what they will do. This is who they are. This is what they stand for. These are their stated beliefs. And it is what it is. And if you know that, I think then the urgency that I am trying to convey, we're, 89 days now till Election Day. The urgency that I'm trying to convey to anybody that will listen is, this is the most important midterm in your lifetime. When Bernie Sanders is telling James Carville to take a hike and go start his own party, and the most successful endorsing individual in the Democratic Party this primary season has been Bernie Sanders and AOC, and not one Democrat, with the exception of John Fetterman, no elected Democrat, not one, is willing to stand up and speak out against these radicals that have taken over their party. Now, if you go back to 2019, they only had about 250. Since 2019, well, we have had a whopping 250 of these Democratic Socialists of America that have been elected to offices in some 40 states. When all is said and done and Francesca Hung wins in Wisconsin as the Democratic gubernatorial candidate, like Abdul El Sayed won the Senate primary in the state of Michigan. And then you have, you know, cisgender Telefrico and God is non-binary and, you know, no problem with biological men and women's sports and a vegan campaign and, you know, no drilling in the energy state, the oil state of Texas. This is what you need to know and why the urgency should exist in everybody's heart, mind, and soul about the stakes in this election. They are talking about turning the country that we know and understand and believe in upside down and sideways. This is insanity. This is madness on so many different levels. And so, at its heart and soul, I want you to hear them. And some of you may say, Hannity, why are you putting these people? Because I want you to know that it's real. Because unfortunately, if you look at historical trends, what we know is classically, historically, in midterm elections, the turnout is low and that the party that is in power tends to lose seats. And if they get control of Congress, this is going to be their agenda on top of course, endless investigations, endless impeachment inquiries and impeachments, I'm sure, if they get the House and of the president. If we don't hold on to the Senate and Republicans have control, it won't just be dismissed. We'll have trial after trial after trial. They will never get a conviction, but they will drag this country through hell. And, you know, to think that the country, you know, I think of all the years and all the elections that I've covered, and we've covered a lot of radical people. And I thought the 4 years of Biden were disastrous. Wide open borders, the big lie that Joe's not a cognitive mess. The second big lie is that the borders are closed and the borders are secure. Okay, lo and behold, we know that's all one big fat lie. And they have no problem lying to us. What have we been focused on all week? More government lying to us. What is hard for me to wrap my head around is, you know, whatever happened to the concept of liberty and freedom and that rights coming from God and every human being endowed by their creator, natural rights versus government rights, and that rights don't come from the government, except that, you know, they are there to protect the rights that God gave us. Not instill this perfect utopia. But, you know, government's track record is not good. And I'll try and get into it with this guy today. And that is, you know, their track record. How are government schools, especially in blue states, especially in blue cities, how are your government run schools doing? They're a disaster. Again, we pay, I've said this many times, more per capita per student than any industrialized country in the world. Why do people think that if we give them control like they are looking for of every aspect of our lives and universal government income, government jobs and government guaranteed housing and government childcare and government grocery stores and, you know, government, why do you have faith? What is their track record? Their schools are a disaster. We know the Social Security lockbox has been raided in spite of promises to the contrary. That means that it is headed towards insolvency. We know that government has failed on multiple fronts. I mean, how's law and order and safety and security and defund and dismantle and reimagine the police? How's that working out in cities like New York or Los Angeles or Chicago? Blue cities, blue states. You know, how has this idea of sanctuary status, you know, how has that worked out? Well, we allowed in the country under Biden, in spite of being promised it wasn't happening, over 12 million unvetted illegal immigrants. Yes, they are illegal. Got into this last night with the guy. I said, well, if you enter the country and you don't respect our laws, our borders, our sovereignty, then you are entering our country illegally. You broke the law. But they, again, they would prefer to abolish ICE, amnesty for illegals, abolish borders, abolish prisons and police. And how do you end all deportations? How do you support defunding the Department of War? We have geopolitical foes that want to destroy us. There's a lot of evil in this world. That's why I don't understand this whole idea. Abolish prisons. You know, no bail, eliminate cash bail and defund the police. But they're saying it. So when people tell you they're believing something and they're running on that platform, then you've got to believe they mean it. So I'm trying to get as many of these DSA candidates on record as possible. Linda, you saw the guy from where you grew up in Pennsylvania last night on TV. I mean, he's saying the quiet part out loud.
21: Yeah, now, he's not hiding it, that's for sure.
12: Okay, I don't think most of them are hiding it. Now, what's going to happen is at some point the DSA is going to send out a memo, and this happened when Barack Obama was running for president. He was constantly mentioning my name repeatedly on the campaign trail. I kind of live rent-free in his head. I saw about a week ago Gavin Newsom, I live rent-free in his head, you know, tweeting something out to me, and then I just go in and I do my usual no-show governor. You know, he's a world traveler. He's a world renowned author. As long as his books are bought in bulk by his supporters, which is just phony. Then, of course, he's a full time podcaster, Trump stalker, halftime Hannity stalker. And I'm like, well, Gavin, you have the highest income taxes, sales taxes, gas taxes. And, you know, 18 months after the Pacific Palisades fires, people can't get building permits to build their homes. Why don't you help those people out? And of course, nothing but crickets and silence. He's traveling the world. He's doing his podcast. He's writing his book and attacking Trump and attacking me and doing everything but fixing the problem. It's 18 months later. And we still don't even know if they solved or resolved the issue of hydrants that had no water in them and reservoirs that were empty. It's kind of, you know, unfathomable. It's incomprehensible to me. So that's where we find ourselves. You know, this guy, Chris Rabb, mistakenly, by the way. So I found out from somebody that apparently the night of El Sayed, Tuesday night, he was on with Hassan Piker. Did you know that, Linda?
21: I did.
12: When he was
21: know
12: on
21: that.
12: With Hassan, you did or you didn't?
21: I did.
12: Chris Rabb.
21: Yes.
12: Yeah, and apparently Piker was talking about me because they were talking about his appearance that was upcoming last night on my TV show. And by the way, if we haven't put it out on social media, has it gotten any pickup? I don't read social media.
21: There's a lot of people talking, there? Yes.
12: A lot of people talking about it. Anyway, so with all that said, we'll probably play some of that as this program unfolds. Then we look forward to having this other candidate from Florida on. And I want you to listen very closely because I don't think anybody else is going to do it. Oliver Larkin is this guy's name. And then if you agree with their beliefs, then go vote for them. If these beliefs don't

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2: Cleveland's future WNBA team will be called the Cleveland Sirens. The Sirens will be in play in 2028. Kissimmee voters have some big decisions to make in their upcoming primary. They'll decide on changes to term limits and background checks for city commissioners. The proposed amendments would remove or require candidates to consent to a background check and could potentially allow them to serve as serve a third term in office. New employment claims, unemployment claims down in Florida, suggesting the state's job market remains relatively steady. The U.S. Labor Department says around 5,400 Floridians filed first-time claims for jobless benefits during the week ending August 1st. That's down 638 claims from the previous week's total of just over 6,000.
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3: I for eastbound before Keeley, a disabled vehicle blocking the right express lane, southbound Turnpike near Turkey Lake Service Plaza. A crash blocking the right lane. Other expressways crash free. A crash John Young at Orange Center Boulevard. Traffic lights malfunctioning. 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
12: Linda believes in eliminating the Senate, the presidency, and Congress picks judges. She wants wide-open borders. She wants to abolish the border. She wants amnesty.
13: Who is this? You're not talking about me.
12: Not Linda. That's Linda, that's you, that's your voice. Abolishing ICE, defunding the Department of War, ending all the, you're for all this, right?
13: Oh my God.
12: No more cash bail, a wealth tax, Green New Deal, abolish prisons and police. You agree with all that, right?
13: Did someone slip you a tainted Jolly Rancher? What is going on in that studio? What is happening?
12: What is a tainted Jolly Rancher?
13: That's exactly what it sounds like, my friend. And I'm wondering, it must be something because you seem to have lost your mind.
14: If you go on Bill Maher's podcast, you'll find out.
13: Yes, well done, Jason. Exactly right.
12: Oh, no. That's probably the reason I can't do this. I
13: love this idea. I think you should. You guys could sit outside, you know, pick a spot, sit outside. You do
12: his,
13: he'll do
12: yours. He's not going to change anything for me. Trust me. He doesn't care.
13: You would change for him. He would change for you. I think it would be nice.
12: I'd have a drink with him. Drink with anybody. I even offered to buy Obama beer back in the day.
13: You could do drinks and cigars by the water.
12: Exactly.
13: Very romantic.
14: There'll be some kind of smoke in that room.
12: There'll be some kind of smoke. Cigar smoke? I can live with that. All right. Anyway, so we'll play last night's DSA candidate. We have another one coming on today, Oliver Larkin in Florida, the 25th district. We'll get to all of that, your reaction to it. Lee Zeldin, John Solomon, Greg Jarrett also coming up. We'll get to a lot of calls. If you want to weigh in on this radicalized, or if you saw last night's show and you want to weigh in, maybe you give me a grade. 800-941-SEAN, our toll-free telephone number. You want to be a part of the program as we continue.
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15: Good afternoon, 3:30 here at WDBO. Our top story, Republicans on the Senate Homeland Security and Governmental Affairs Committee today held a rare vote to hold Dr. Anthony Fauci in contempt of Congress. After the vote passed out of committee, Chairman Rand Paul told reporters it will now be delivered to the Attorney General for further consideration, breaking congressional precedent of a full Senate vote, though he hints it may appear on the floor at some stage.
16: The next decision we have decided is we will forward it. It's the committee's verdict that he should be held in contempt and it will be sent. But no one said that we won't bring it before the Senate. We'll see what happens over time.
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18: I'm Channel 9 Eyewitness News meteorologist David Heckard. Coming up, we're watching more unsettled weather to close out the work week and an update on what to expect heading into the weekend.
15: I'm Laurel Lee. 76 degrees, heavy thunderstorms passing through Orlando right now. Continuing our team coverage, researchers at the University of California, San Diego have developed a new wearable device that can tell you your blood alcohol level.
17: The researchers were trying to create a ring to track metabolic health. What they came up with is a prototype ring that can actually detect blood sugar and alcohol levels. They say tiny sensors inside the ring read chemical markers in the body and send that data to a phone app. Along with alcohol, it can track glucose, ketones, vitamin C, uric acid, and lactate, but results are about 15 to 30 minutes longer than a direct blood test. I'm Bree Tennis.
15: A regretful shoplifter returns a stolen book 40 years after he took it from a California store.
19: Talk about something weighing on someone's conscience for a long, long time. Not only did he return the rare first edition book, but he included a crisp $100 bill as a way of apology. Quite the surprise to the owner of Booklegger in Eureka, California. A note explained that the thief was a college student at the time and had a serious substance abuse problem when he snatched the book. Gary Baumgarten, Fox News.
15: 3:32 here at WDBO.
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24: I'm Channel 9 Eyewitness News meteorologist Daniel McFarland. We're already starting to see some showers build up along the coast. Many of those will start to move inland over the next few hours, reaching Orlando during the afternoon. Your main threats in these storms will be pockets of heavy rain, wind gusts up to 50 miles per hour, and frequent lightning. For Channel 9 Eyewitness News, I'm meteorologist Daniel McFarland.
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0: Rainy ride through much of our area right now. A single crash on the expressway southbound Turnpike near the Turkey Lake Service Plaza. Off to the right shoulder, a couple miles of delays in that area. A crash John Young at Orange Center Boulevard. 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
12: I-25 till the top of the hour, 800-941-SEAN is our number if you want to be a part of the program. All right, it's sad. Headlines change and news cycles go at the speed of light, but the facts on the ground remain the same for the people of Israel. So many Israeli densely populated cities have been targeted, and the humanitarian need is so great, it's unfathomable. People that have lost their home, they've lost everything, and they need food and water and shelter and clothing and medications. You name it, they need it. That's where the IFCJ comes in, and still they're in a fight for their survival against people dedicated to wiping them off the map. Now, the people on the ground, and have been from day one, is the International Fellowship of Christians and Jews. They're on the ground providing all this life-saving aid, humanitarian assistance for struggling families. They're providing emergency medical clinics, mobile clinics to the elderly that can't get out and see a doctor. Anyway, if you want to help out our friends in need, please donate generously if you can. They have set up a website. It is prayifcj.org. That's prayifcj.org today. All right, we'll get back to this issue of the Democratic Socialists in just a minute. We do have some other news that we got to get to. You know, our friend Steve Moore, he came on the program yesterday, and there's this whole untold story about the economy and how, you know, not only setting records in the stock market, and the stock market has never been my big barometer, and I've stayed consistent over the years, but, you know, when you see record after record after record being set and the price of oil coming down whenever the president wants it to by, you know, just lightening up on Iran and the Strait of Hormuz, it's not ideal, but it is what it is. The president had no choice, according to every source I have. And Dan Bongino is the one that saw the presidential daily briefing, the PDB, that said, yeah, he had no option. He had no choice. And if either that or, you know, the whole world would be held hostage. I don't think the president gets enough credit for that part. But unleash prosperity. Steve Moore, Americans now pay more in taxes than they do on food, clothing and shelter, which fits into this narrative of all these Democratic Socialist candidates. In a post shared on X, Steve Moore cited a chart from the Committee to Unleash Prosperity, estimating that Americans paid about $8.19 trillion in taxes in 2025. Now, that's up from $7.39 trillion that they spent on food, clothing, and housing combined. What does that mean? That means Americans now, you are all paying more in taxes than you do for food and clothing and for shelter. Government has become so big, so bloated, that taxes cost more than life's basic necessities, he wrote. Every American taxpayer should be outraged. Now, a Pew Research survey published in April found that 60% of U.S. adults believe that they pay more in federal taxes than is fair, up from 56%. If you work for a living, which is most of you in this audience, if you work for a living, you need to understand, and I've said this for a long, long time, if you want to eliminate and greatly reduce the tax burden on the American people, stop withholding the taxes. They withhold your federal tax, your state tax, if your state has a tax. Mine does not. They withhold your FICA, Social Security money, et cetera, et cetera. They just take it right out of your check, and you don't even get to touch it. But if you got your full check, well, how much do you make? If you ask people, how much do you make, you know, weekly, biweekly? They'll give you a number. But they're not including the money that was taken out for taxes. It's like you don't see it. It doesn't exist. But if you got that full amount and you had to cut a check to your federal government, your state government, and pay your Social Security tax every single week or biweekly or every single month, you'd be pissed with every check that you wrote because you'd see the actual amount that you pay. And, you know, for people that talk about, well, the rich don't pay their fair share. Sorry, the people that don't pay anything, the bottom 50% of wage earners, pay about 2% of federal income taxes. Top 10% pay nearly 60%. and you go up from there. So this notion, this idea, tax the rich and rich aren't paying their fair share, that just is not true. What they're saying, if you got, you know, $8.19 trillion in taxes that were paid in 2025, you know, which is more than what people spend on food, clothing, and housing combined. I mean, how much more can they possibly take? They're talking about really what they want to do, and they're not saying this part out loud. They are promising you when they talk about, okay, the Green New Deal, guaranteed government jobs and basic income, government job guaranteed, universal housing is guaranteed, whether you have money or not, child care is guaranteed, government-run grocery stores guaranteed at a discount. Meanwhile, grocery stores have a profit margin of like 2 or 3%. You're going to transition and we're going to get rid of oil and gas, renewable energies, in come the wind farms or whatever you call these things. This is insanity. The lifeblood of the world's economy is oil, coal, and liquefied natural gas, period, end of sentence, of which we are the number one producer in the entire world. And we have the vast resources that countries envy. We now have surpassed Venezuela. We've surpassed Saudi Arabia in terms of being the number one producer of oil and natural gas. You know, combined, it's unbelievable. The amount of natural resources we have been blessed with in abundance. So all of this, and then you add reparations to it and everything, there won't be any money. What happens is, if you believe, as I do, that people are born with natural talent, just like you have a unique fingerprint, unique DNA, people have natural talent. With that natural talent comes abilities. Education, I've described this in the past, is from Latin. It means to bring forth from within. And that means that God put it there. And if you provide sunlight, and you nurture some, and you nurture a child properly, at that point in time, then whatever talent they have will emerge. When that talent emerges, then that child will then be able to use it to produce goods and services. That's why if our educational system wasn't all about indoctrination, but trying to find kids' talents, their natural talent, their natural ability, then, you know, and I always tell young people, find what you love and then find a way to make money at it. Then they would find that talent, find their passion, use that passion, and in a society that cherishes liberty and freedom, then they'd be able to use it to produce goods and services. You can't force people to use your services or the goods you produce. They have to want to buy them. Everybody wants to buy an iPhone, all right? Everybody wants to buy a computer. Everybody wants to buy a car, all right? But you get the idea, and then you find a way. Then you have a purpose in your life, which adds a whole nother dimension to the quality of your life. And I don't know, I mean, even going back to my days being a server and a dishwasher and a cook and a bartender and a busboy and all that stuff, you know, I was serving other people. I had a sense of personal satisfaction at the end of every shift. You know, when I was a contract, I painted a room and I'd look back at the day's work because you kind of get immersed in that wall that you're working on, that space you're working on, and you could see your work at the end of a 10-hour day, whatever number of hours I was working. You have a sense of accomplishment and pride in what you do. I had the same thing when I hung wallpaper and laid tile and, you know, did framing and all the other work that I did. I just did. Interesting other developments here. This is like the final nail in the coffin, I guess, with El Sayed. And people are like, wow, the El Sayed has done one thing. Hassan Piker's buddy is... I think that this race has awakened people. Now, if you looked at the polls going into Tuesday in Michigan, if you looked at those polls were very, very clear that he was supposed to win by double digits. He didn't. It became a lot closer because I think people are slowly becoming aware of it. Now, I am arguing, I know that no money has been spent in Texas as of now in that Senate race against Talifrico. I think once his agenda, him and his own words, it goes viral among the people of Texas. Usually this happens after Labor Day. I think people will reject it in astounding numbers in Texas. You know, but then, you know, this is now the official party of like the Michael Moores of the world. Michael Moore was on fake news CNN last night, apparently, or the night before, saying he's so disgusted by the same old flavor of Democratic politicians. He's willing to get on his knees and beg progressive candidates to come in and topple the party establishment.
1: Does it require a change in the establishment and in the way things are done to effectuate the changes you want to see? If I could get on my knees and beg, it would be for exactly what you just said, because we are not going to win the other way. We lost that way when in 24. It's not going to happen if we allow this to happen. We are in charge of this, and we need to get busy right now. It's not about electability. Let me tell you, I've known Dr. El-Sayed for many years. I worked on his campaign for governor in 2018. Boy, we would be so lucky if he were our senator representing us and standing up for the people who are dying every day over there. I will not support hacks in the Democratic Party who have led us to this Waterloo.
12: Now, when Bernie Sanders, who has been the most successful, along with AOC, member of the Senate, in AOC's case, member of the House, in terms of helping to choose these DSA candidates, their endorsements have held more weight than any other Democrat. And when Bernie Sanders is out there telling somebody like James Carville, known James Carville for a long, long time, and he's kind of been going off the edge lately, but he says he's not going to be part of a party with Abdul El-Sayed and Hassan Piker, doesn't want any part of it. Well, Bernie is so confident that they now have a stranglehold on the old Democratic Party. This is what he's telling James Carville. Go start your own party. That's what he's telling him. And it's pretty amazing. But that's how arrogant this movement has now gotten. You know, Democrats are in the hot seat for skipping a crucial hearing on radical groups hiding in the U.S. They don't care. I am telling you, this is a different world than we've ever lived in before. I say that these are uncharted waters. I am not wrong. Now, President Trump blasting Democratic Socialist candidates as they're full of Adam Schiff, and that's all fine and good. Democrats will try to make this election about Trump, but I'm telling you, it's about really the future of the country. It is way bigger than that. I got a kick out of Francesca Hong, you know, who once, you know, trashed Thanksgiving, and now it's my favorite holiday.
2: Favorite holiday is Thanksgiving, because I love
3: have it.
2: Yep, I don't want to cancel it. I actually love it. We bring, it's kind of in-laws and family members and their in-laws, and it's a big event. And, you know, I'm going to be real. I'm kind of a curmudgeon when it comes to holidays in general.
12: She originally said she doesn't like Thanksgiving. It's like Tallarico is now trying every election year conversion trick he can try. Even Jasmine Crockett. I was actually wrong in supporting Jasmine Crockett over Telefrico. I didn't know Telefrico was this nuts. Anyway, she doesn't sound like she's going to be placing any bets on Telefrico to win that Senate seat in Texas. And she doesn't buy the polls and says, I don't know, when asked if Telefrico can beat Texas Attorney General Ken Paxton. And she said, when I look at the money, if Republicans start spending it in Texas, then I'll be convinced. Republicans haven't spent money yet. By the way, big win. We were big fans of John James. He won the Republican nomination for Michigan governor. He would be a great governor. I hope people pay attention. Anyway, she, remember Francesca, she wanted to cancel it. Oh, no, it's my favorite holiday. This is just going to be a fascinating election year, but I give this admonition. Some people are saying, well, this is exactly what we wanted, Hannity. I'm like, okay, it's exactly what we want on one level. It is the greatest choice election ever, but it will be meaningless if people are not aware of how bad and dangerous this threat is and what they stand for and what they will do. I saw Hassan Piker rejecting calls to unify Michigan Democrats. Because he rejected calls for El-Sayed in support of to start mending bridges in the wake of the contentious primary. You are all unbelievably Islamic phobic pieces of bleep, he said. I said, okay, this is after Haley Stevens graciously endorsed the guy. Abdul Sayed tried to justify the recent terrorist attack on a Michigan Jewish preschool. That's he blamed the war in Gaza, Israel's war in Gaza. Well, did he forget what happened October 7th? You know, the equivalent of 40,000 Americans extrapolating out the population sizes. Anyway, he said that you know, the terrorist attack on this preschool reflected Israel's actions in the Middle East, arguing that it hurt people. Hurt people. What about the people hurt? That's like 40,000 dead Americans if you compare our population to Israel's. Nobody ever talks about that. 800-941-SHAWN if you want to be a part of the program. Listen, I want to remind you, born on America's darkest day, 9/11/01, the Tunnel to Towers Foundation, they have spent years now honoring American heroes. This is now the 25th anniversary year of 9/11/01, and that foundation continues their commitment to put those who put their lives on the line for others and reminding families all across the country that their service, their courage, their sacrifice will never be forgotten. 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
15: The Miss USA organization has removed Miss North Carolina Brittany Bolton House from her title after resurfaced social media posts with racist comments prompted backlash. Bolton House, who was crowned in June, will step down ahead of the Miss USA pageant later this month. Colorado State University hurricane experts forecasting a below-average Atlantic hurricane season with 7 more named storms expected. Researchers updated their outlook while maintaining projections for 9 total named storms, 4 hurricanes, and 1 major hurricane this season. New Mexico taking the Justice Department and Acting Attorney General Todd Blanche to court over access to unredacted Jeffrey Epstein files. The state is conducting a criminal investigation into alleged crimes as the late sex criminal's ranch in Santa Fe County. New Mexico said the unprecedented files are critical to the ongoing investigation.
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0: One crash on the expressways, I-4 westbound before Lake Mary off to the left shoulder. Delays turning back near the 417. A crash John Young at Orange Center Boulevard. A crash Michigan at Division. A crash Michigan at Delaney. A crash Forest City at All American. From the WDBO Traffic Center, I'm Rito Grant.
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12: All right, a Hannity shootout is coming up today. You don't want to miss this. We're going to check in with Oliver Larkin, one of these DSA candidates. We'll also replace some of my debate last night on Hannity with DSA member Chris Rabb. We also have John Solomon and Greg Jarrett are going to join us. And also Lee Zeldin will check in. And a lot of your calls coming up. Write down our toll-free telephone number. It's 800-941-SEAN if you want to be a part of this extravaganza. We'll get to your calls and comments coming up straight ahead.
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15: Good afternoon. 4 o'clock here at WDBO. Our top story, a Senate panel votes to hold Dr. Anthony Fauci in contempt for refusing to answer questions last week. Fox's Jared Halpern has more.
32: A week after Anthony Fauci invoked the Fifth Amendment more than 100 times at a Senate hearing, the Homeland Security and Governmental Affairs Committee voted to refer Fauci to the Justice Department for contempt of Congress.
33: A subpoena is not an invitation. A subpoena with no consequence is not a subpoena. It's a suggestion.
32: Republican Chairman Rand Paul says Fauci's constitutional right against self-incrimination does not apply since he was pardoned by former President Biden. Democrats say Republicans are breaking with precedent by not respecting a witness's Fifth Amendment privilege. At the White House, Jared Halpern, Fox News.
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10: I'm Channel 9 Eyewitness News meteorologist David Heckard. Coming up, we're watching more unsettled weather to close out the work week and an update on what to expect heading into the weekend.
15: I'm Laurel Lee. It's currently 74 degrees, raining across Orlando. Continuing our team coverage, there's growing concern among some military experts in the U.S. Some officials report dwindling supplies of air defense missiles, including Patriot missile stockpiles and THAAD missiles. ABC News contributor and former Deputy Assistant Secretary of Defense for the Middle East, Mick Mulroy, responds to the reports.
13: We should be concerned. If the reports are correct, we have some, like the THAAD, that are down 80%. And that is significant in that not just our forces rely on these for defensive purposes, but so do our allies and partners in the region.
15: In a statement provided to ABC News Tuesday, President Trump refuted these claims, saying, "We have far more munitions than anyone in the world and far more than we need." The search is on in Ohio for a suspect who opened fire on a vehicle, injuring two people, including a little girl.
14: Police in Cleveland say an 8-year-old girl and a 33-year-old man were both shot in a vehicle parked on a highway ramp on I-71 Wednesday night. The girl shot in the leg, the man suffering a graze wound, both treated and expected to be okay. Investigators for now saying it's unclear if the shooter and the victims knew each other, if it was a random drive-by, or if road rage was involved. Police also not yet releasing a description of the suspect or suspect vehicle that they're looking for. Jeff Manasso, Fox News.
15: Florida Fish and Wildlife Conservation Commission announcing the winners of the 2026 Python Hunt. Fox's Therese Crowley has details.
16: It was like a Medusa party, says the winner of this year's Florida Python Challenge. Wandering through the sawgrass and spotting nests of Burmese pythons, 100 hatchlings at a time, growing 6 to 9 feet long, Tom Rahill walks away from the Florida Everglades bagging 96 Burmese pythons and a $10,000 prize. And that was after surgery on both hips. One of 900 snake hunters who removed 300 invasive Burmese pythons from South Florida in this year's 10-day challenge. The longest python, bagged by Rom Levinson, 16 feet 5 inches. Rahill does it to bring veterans and first responders together in his nonprofit, Swamp Apes. Therese Crowley, Fox News.
15: Spider-Man Brand New Day has made more money on a Tuesday than any film in box office history. Here's Michael Kastner.
17: The Spidey Tracker app says that Spider-Man is in the direct vicinity.
18: Sony Pictures says the latest superhero film starring Tom Holland made $42 million Tuesday, breaking the all-time record set in 2019 by Spider-Man Far From Home. The Hollywood Reporter says the latest entry also set the record for the highest grossing Monday domestically and had Sony's best ever launch. Spider-Man Brand New Day is expected to surpass Toy Story 5 as the highest grossing film in the U.S. this year. It's already the biggest film of the year worldwide, where it's made over $1 billion. In Los Angeles, I'm Michael Kastner.
15: 404 here at WDBO.
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10: Scattered showers and thunderstorms winding down this evening, but some coastal activity possible towards daybreak. Overnight lows in the mid-70s. For your Friday, pretty active day with periods of rain and thunderstorms. High temperatures right around 90. And more active weather for Saturday with, again, periods of rain and storms. Temps, again, in the low 90s. From Channel 9, Eyewitness News, I'm meteorologist David Heckard.
0: 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Triple Team Traffic.
3: I for westbound before Lake Mary, crash remains on the left shoulder. Now a crash on the 408 eastbound at I-4 off to the left shoulder. Other expressways crash free. A crash John Young at C.R. Smith. A crash Michigan at Osceola. A crash Alafaya at Waterford Lakes. A crash OPT at Deerfield Boulevard. A crash Forest City at All-American. From the WDBO Traffic Center, I'm Rito Grant.
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4: That's Customs and Border Protection, and I think we need to abolish it and start from scratch.
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22: All right, thanks, Scott. Sean, in hour two, Sean Hannity Show. Write down a toll-free telephone number if you want to be a part of the program. It's 800-941-SEAN if you want to be a part of the program. So we now have a massive declassification underway from the White House. Now, we've had Dan Bongino on the program. We've had Cash Patel on the program, John Solomon, Greg Jarrett. We've done a lot of analysis. We've talked about these burn bags that were discovered in a room that nobody even knew existed, kind of like a, I don't know, one of these safe rooms that people have in their houses, et cetera. And, you know, for example, Dan Bongino actually thinks that somebody left this information, purposely didn't burn information that they wanted to bury. But a lot of this information, these are government documents that are being declassified. And we're learning a lot. We had on John Solomon yesterday to talk about it. We have John joining us along with Greg Jarrett in just a second. Let me take you back in time. And this is Rod Rosenstein, I believe it was, 2018 in May, saying people in the Department of Justice that did wrong with FISA warrants will face consequences. Ironically, he signed one of the four FISA warrants. Remember, the bulk of that information came from what they were warned not to trust, the unverifiable, because it was all bunk and false, Hillary Clinton bought and paid for, dirty Russian dossier. Here's what he said at the time.
24: The way we operate in the Department of Justice, if we're going to accuse somebody of wrongdoing, we have to have admissible evidence and credible witnesses. We need to prepare to prove our case in court. And we have to affix our signature to the charging document. That's something that not everybody appreciates. There's a lot of talk about FISA applications. And many people that I see talking about it seem not to recognize what a FISA application. A FISA application is actually a warrant, just like a search warrant. In order to get a FISA search warrant, you need an affidavit signed by a career federal law enforcement officer who swears that the information in the affidavit is true and correct to the best of his knowledge and belief. And that's the way we operate. And if it's wrong, sometimes it is, if you find out there's anything incorrect in there, that person is going to face consequences.
22: That person will face, well, he's one of the people that signed one of the four warrants. Comey himself signed three of them. Now, we had John Solomon on yesterday. Again, more declassified documents that after Comey was fired, that there was an effort. Now, I've got to take you back to November of 2016. Remember, career professional intelligence officials, they came up with a presidential daily briefing. In it, they had made the determination that there was no Russia collusion or interference in the 2016 election. Then a big meeting in the White House under Barack Obama, and that was December 8th, 2016. In that meeting, you had Clapper and Brennan and Biden and Obama, maybe others. And in that meeting, they didn't like the assessment of career professional intelligence people.
1: So they made the decision then that they were going to not listen to it and do another assessment that fit their agenda, thus setting the stage for what became 3 years of Russia collusion. That was always false. Listen.
8: We're about to find out if the new president of our country is going to do what Russia wants. Once he's commander in chief of the U.S. military.
9: I think he's afraid of the president of Russia.
11: Why?
9: Well, I think one can speculate as to why, that the Russians may have something on him personally.
13: So we have to wait till the hammer and sickle is on the American flag before we stand up to this guy?
25: If it turns out that Donald Trump stole the election, that he conspired with the Russians to undermine our democracy.
26: And I'm obsessed with how many fingers the hand of Russia had in Trump world.
27: Donald Trump is either an agent of Russia or he's a useful idiot.
1: And that was the media narrative just running, you know, they are just an extension of the deep state. Anyway, John Solomon, founder, investigative reporter, editor-in-chief, justthenews.com. Greg Jarrett, Fox News, legal analyst, New York Times, best-selling author. He wrote two books on the issue of Russia collusion. John, let's start with the news. I mean, like all of it, it gets confusing. And then there's the level of frustration that I and the audience have is because we did unpeel every layer of the onion. All the information and evidence was there. Nobody ever gets held accountable.
28: Yeah, listen, I think this is a very important moment because what's happening because of the president's creation of this task force is we're able to get to documents that have been denied us for 9 and 10 years now. You're now going on 10 years from the launch this month or last month. Was the 10-year anniversary of the launch of Crossfire Hurricane. For the first time, we're getting to the documents that the deep state, the bureaucrats, the politically motivated people in government who created a weaponized system didn't want us to see. That evidence becoming public creates a roadmap for prosecutors to go. You prosecutors can't prosecute things they don't know about. And I think what's really remarkable now is the evidence coming out. And then,
1: I got to stop you in this sense, and then Greg will weigh in. Hasn't the statute of limitations passed unless they build a massive grand conspiracy case?
28: Yeah, that's exactly what we've no doubt. Most of the crimes are on the 5-year statutes expired years ago, way when Joe Biden was president. But the opportunity now is to show that this was a wash, rinse, repeat cycle of violating President Trump's civil liberties and then let a prosecutor see if they can convince a grand jury to do that or roll up shop. But the first thing that starts with is you have to get to the evidence that we didn't know existed. It's what happened in Watergate, happened in Whitewater. You know, remember when we did Whitewater years ago, some of the stuff was from the 80s in Arkansas, but we were able to get to it. And that ultimately led to a special prosecutor in prosecutions. Right now, we're in the evidence extrication moment, and we're getting things that we were long denied. It's worse than we thought. You know, all the things that Greg and I and you have wrote about and talked about, it's actually worse. We now know it's worse. And then the prosecutors will take that evidence. The Congress will take that evidence and they'll decide whether they're going to hand out accountability or not. But this is a great moment. It's a moment of transparency, unlike any time in the last 10 years. We're getting things in real time that we were denied for 9 and 10 years.
1: What do you make of all of this, Greg? And, you know, the question I've been asked so often, and I know both of you have been asked it as well, and you've been incredible partners in really doing a lot of the legwork and exposing all of this, and I'm grateful to both of you. But for the people that say to all of us, you know, when is accountability coming? I don't know what your answer is, but I don't really have a good answer.
29: Well, I don't either. Let me first say, you know, congratulations and thanks to John Solomon's intrepid digging, who has uncovered, you know, how the FBI managed to bury and hide this secret investigation of Trump for almost a decade, codenamed Oxford Coma, misspelling the first word, probably to try to avoid computer searches on FOIA demands. So it started with Crossfire Hurricane, which was conjured up by Hillary Clinton and then adopted by Comey and his lackeys at the FBI to try to stop Trump from getting elected. When it failed, they doubled down and tried to use it to drive him from office. And when Comey was fired by Trump, legitimately so, then they launched this other secret Oxford comma investigation. it's amazing to me they managed to bury and hide it for almost a decade. Now, as to your question about potential charges, I would begin with conspiracy to commit an offense or defraud the U.S. The statute's 18 U.S.C. 371. But I think the more important statutes are 241 and 242, which is conspiracy against rights and deprivation of rights under color of law. That's exactly what these malevolent and corrupt people at the FBI and to some extent the DOJ were doing. Other possibilities would include false statements or perjury, obstruction of justice, mail or wire fraud. I think all of those things are being considered by the U.S. Attorney's Office in South Florida. Joe DeGeneva seems to be in charge of that probe. But I think, and John will tell you this, he has been getting not just pushback from Democrats, but I think from people in the United States Senate, as John was reporting, Tom Cotton, John Thune, and some others, to hand over some critical transcripts that would be useful to the grand jury in Florida. So it's an uphill climb, but it can be done.
1: All right, quick break. More with John Solomon, justthenews.com, and Greg Jarrett, Fox News legal analyst on the other side. Our toll-free number is 800-941-SHAWN if you want to be a part of the program. Listen, Treasury yields at the highest level in 20 years. One of the things, when I was first able to save money in my mid to late 20s, I was living paycheck to paycheck up till that point, trying to work my way in and out of college, running out of money, dropping out. Anyway, it was never a bad time in my life. I'm kind of glad in retrospect that that part of my life happened. But somebody got a hold of me and said, well, you might want to take a percentage of your savings and put it in gold and silver. And I've done it ever since. And I'm glad I did. And this is where Gold Co. comes in. I'm a customer of theirs. They're also a partner. They advertise on this show, and I think they're the best. I've had nothing but a great experience with them. 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
2: Dr. Erica Schwartz is the next director of the CDC. Schwartz, a former deputy surgeon general and Coast Guard health official, is the first Senate-confirmed CDC director in nearly a year. She was confirmed by a vote of 51-44 that was mostly along party lines. The FDA expanding its investigation into the Cyclospora outbreak linked to recalled iceberg lettuce after confirming the first two deaths connected to the illness. More than 6,300 cases have now been reported across 15 states, including two deaths in Michigan. The FBI says in 2025, there were 34 total active shooter incidents, a 42% increase year over year. The number of victims from mass shootings increased by nearly 60%. According to the FBI, every incident involved a male shooter who acted alone, and 68% of the shootings were pre-planned.
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3: I-4 westbound for Lake Mary, crash remains on the left shoulder. 408 eastbound at I-4, crash off to the left shoulder. Other expressways, crash free. A crash John Young at C.R. Smith, a crash Michigan at Osceola. 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
14: Some people are all talk, but conservative farmer Wilton Simpson gets the job done. 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We need Republican Wilton Simpson for Commissioner of Agriculture. They endorse him because Wilton's done the job before. Safeguarding our food supply? He got it done. Conservative Wilton Simpson banned hostile nations, including China, from buying Florida farmland. Standing with our farmers and against overdevelopment, he got it done. Conservative Wilton Simpson increased farmland preservation by 243%. Expanding Florida's wildlife corridors, he got it done. Conservative Wilton Simpson created the Florida Wildlife Corridor Program and conserved 18 million acres of Florida land, including thousands of acres of working farmland. Wilton Simpson is a conservative workhorse who gets the job done. A proven conservative farmer endorsed by Ron DeSantis. Wilton Simpson for Commissioner of Agriculture.
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0: accusing the sitting president of firing someone because Russia told him to do so without a shred of evidence, that's where you can really build a conspiracy case.
1: Well, it certainly sounds like one. And, you know, I mean, Kash Patel is such a good record at the FBI right now. I mean, he's shattering every record in terms of arrests of bad people that, you know, just wasn't being done under the previous FBI. And that in and of itself is frustrating. I would have hoped Director Wray, after Comey, would have, you know, cleaned up Greg Jarrett, what is and what should be the greatest law enforcement agency in the entire world, which it once was.
2: Yeah, but it was ruined by James Comey and, you know, the whole gang at the FBI. You know, they adopted Hillary's scheme to smear Trump with the fiction that he colluded Russia, knowing all the while that it was bogus and simply made up. That didn't stop them from using it as a pretext. And then when that wasn't going so well, now, according to John's excellent reporting, they undertake this other second counterintelligence probe to conjure up even more bogus evidence with the exact same theme. Oh, firing Comey is a Trump-Russia plot. They knew it wasn't. They knew it wasn't obstruction. And in point of fact, in both my books, I explain in great detail how it can't even come close to obstruction of justice. It was legally preposterous. And yet they did it, which I think just underscores the malevolence and corruption that infected the FBI. And it didn't end, you know, with James Comey. When Christopher Wray took over, he was, you know, Comey light in a, you know, better Brooks Brothers suit and a little bit slipperier. Than Comey. But, you know, he had an obligation to disclose a lot of this information, and he didn't do it.
1: All right. I appreciate both of you. You know, you have been unbelievably, you know, unrelenting in getting the truth out to the American people. I hope they're able to follow through. I'm not sure. I kind of agree with Dan Bongino how the country, this great Democratic Republic, survives if all of this corruption took place and nobody gets held accountable, myself. Thank you both.
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4: Good afternoon, 4:30 here at WDBO. Our top story, growing concern in the U.S. as some officials report dwindling supplies of air defense missiles in the national stockpile, something that some worry could take years to replace. ABC's Louis Martinez has more.
5: It's not like it's an assembly line where you just keep adding the parts. Instead, you have like 400 parts providers. You have to integrate all of that together, and it takes some time. So even though the Pentagon right now, over the last 6 months, has been signing these big contracts to speed up development, it will still take more time to get that process going.
4: President Trump pushing back on those reports, threatening potential leakers with prosecution.
3: This is
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7: I'm Channel 9 Eyewitness News meteorologist David Heckard. Coming up, we're watching more unsettled weather to close out the work week and an update on what to expect heading into the weekend.
4: I'm Laurel Lee. 76 degrees, rainy, cloudy across Orlando. Continuing our team coverage, a Kentucky nonprofit that arranges for organ donations is losing its certifications.
8: HHS Secretary Robert F. Kennedy Jr. is decertifying Network of Hope. The announcement came during the secretary's visit to the University of Kentucky amid a federal probe of allegations the network pursued organ donations from patients who were showing signs of improvement and failed to fix lapses in safety. The CEO at Network of Hope says they strongly disagree with Kennedy's decision to decertify their organization and plan to file an appeal. I'm Rory O'Neill.
4: The Eagles are extending their residency at the Sphere in Las Vegas.
9: Welcome to the Hotel California. Such a lovely place. In a post on Instagram, the band said four additional shows have been added due to overwhelming demand. They are scheduled for January 15th, 16th, 22nd, and 23rd. The Eagles have booked 72 shows at the Sphere since 2024, making their residency the longest in the venue's history. I'm Mark Mayfield.
4: fall allergy season right around the corner and a health expert giving advice on how to prepare. Dr. Sandra Hong, an allergist for the Cleveland Clinic, recommends folks with allergy medications take them before symptoms start and allergy season hits.
6: Fall allergy season starts right around Labor Day. So when kids start going back to school, that is about the time that patients will start to feel more miserable from their allergies.
4: For children heading off to school, she recommends children shower and change their clothes before bedtime. She also says that antihistamines should be taken as needed throughout the season. 432 here at WDBO.
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14: Scattered showers and thunderstorms winding down this evening, but some coastal activity possible towards daybreak. Overnight lows in the mid-70s. For your Friday, pretty active day with periods of rain and thunderstorms. High temperatures right around 90. And more active weather for Saturday with, again, periods of rain and storms. Temps, again, in the low 90s. From Channel 9, Eyewitness News, I'm meteorologist David Heckard.
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15: Expressway is crash-free among the delays. I-4 eastbound, 192 to the 528. I-4 westbound from Lee to Colonial. 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
1: All right, our good friend Lee Zeldin is with us, EPA administrator, and he's building one of the most impactful records, to be honest, under the EPA. I got to point out one thing about Lee Zeldin that many need to know as well. We've had Bruce Blakeman on the show. This may be New York's last chance to ever save itself from the insanity of these DSA, Mamdani, AOC, you know, Hakeem Jeffries, Chucky Schumer crazies. And I mean that. Same thing out in California. I mean, honestly, if you elect a liberal in California, it's probably over there, too. But anyway, that's up to you. You will live with and the government you deserve at the end of the day. But he's done a phenomenal job, and it's kind of been underreported. For example, we've had the largest deregulatory action in American history. The Trump EPA has rescinded the 2009 endangerment finding, ending the Obama-Biden EV mandates and saving you $1.3 trillion. It sounds like, you know, a pretty large amount of money for people. Also, the EPA has helped truckers and farmers. EPA's fix to the heavy-duty rules and regulations that eliminate DFA deratements that standard rigs and tractors mid-job, an estimated $12 billion in savings. That's $6,000 per truck on average. And, you know, while keeping nearly 90% of the reductions in place, they have many other historical things that they've done. Lee, you've done a great job. I know you're working hard. And you also helped Republicans save the U.S. House because you did so well in the last election in New York State that you were able to help carry across the finish line a number of marginal Republican congressmen that helped give the majority to Republicans there. I give you all the credit for that.
17: Well, Sean, it's great to be with you. And in that race in 2022, what a lot of people across the country saw, and you know well from your experience in New York, is that while New York City is just so heavily concentrated with Democrats, the rest of the state has a lot of purple and red districts. And we ended up with a House Republican delegation out of New York coming out of that election, which was the largest in a very long time. We had about four or five members who would have barely lost. Instead, they barely won. And you ended up with a balance of power for the last 2 years of Joe Biden's presidency. And that was a blue state of New York doing that to provide that balance. But also, as you know, too many people have permanently fled New York. They're not looking back. They're enjoying life in places like Florida and Texas and the Carolinas and Tennessee. They stuck it out as long as they could, but seeing New York leaders taking that state in the wrong direction, they said enough is enough. And they're taking their money and their pursuit of freedom and safety elsewhere, and very happy with life somewhere other than New York. So that's an unfortunate reality. But it's great to be on here to talk to you about our work at EPA, working with President Trump, getting stuff done at Trump speed, and being able to, you know, for the history books, we're punching over the finish line, more deregulation in 1 year than entire federal governments have done in the past across all agencies combined, across entire presidencies. That's how much of a mess we inherited. And at Trump speed, we've been fixing it.
1: Well, it's pretty amazing. What else do you think people need to know? Because, you know, I see the decline of Europe. I talk about it all the time. And I look at four basic factors that has resulted in this precipitous decline. I'm not sure if you can even save Europe at this point. But one is they have neglected national security, national defense, both as individual countries and collectively as NATO allies or so-called allies. Number two, they have adopted radical climate alarmism. Number three, radical socialism has also been adopted. Number four is they have, you know, unfettered illegal immigration with no demands of assimilation. That's where Sharia courts come in Great Britain. That's where and they have no go zones in France and other countries in Europe. I don't know how they fix this. And we see what's happening in Spain right now.
17: Yeah. Then you have people here in our own country who look to places like that and they come up with the bright idea of saying, oh, we should make the United States more like that. There are fortunately people who are in power. President Trump and J.D. Vance come to mind of individuals who look at the European model and say, well, maybe our country believing in American exceptionalism should be the best version of itself and not seeking to emulate these disasters of models that we're witnessing over in Europe. But unfortunately, there are others in pursuit of power, and they have a very different view of what the future of this country should look like. You brought up the climate alarmism. I mean, we came in at an agency where the belief was that in order to protect the environment, that you'd have to suffocate out of existence entire sectors of our economy, especially our energy economy. And we're proving that you can choose both. And every single day we're on the job, I'm limiting my power. I'm limiting my power to the best reading of the law, limiting my power in a way that limits whoever follows me in this position afterwards. And my message to Congress and others who might not be happy with that is, if you have a problem with what I'm doing, then change the law. But no longer are we going to have agency heads getting creative, giving themselves power that Congress hasn't done inside of statute. So we can get the environmental wins. We can help grow the economy. We can be responsible stewards of tax dollars. We can be accountable to the people. We can be transparent to the public. And that is the type of model that should be coming out of an agency like EPA, as opposed to having bureaucrats who are very much like those in charge of Europe who want to take that climate alarmism to a level where, you know, jobs end up getting cut. You have people who are paying more for their energy. They're losing consumer choice in what type of vehicle to own, and all of those costs and impacts and brownouts and blackouts that come with it. So, yeah, this is one of those key moments where hopefully common sense prevails.
1: Well, I appreciate all the work you're doing. I think, unfortunately, it's underreported because there's always so much other news. But I want to give you a lot of props, and you're a friend and you're doing a great job. We appreciate you being on and updating us. Lee Zeldin, thank you, my friend.
17: Thanks, John.
1: Back to our phones we go. Let's say hi to Eduardo. He is in my free state of Florida. What's up, Eduardo? How are you?
18: Yeah, good afternoon, Sean. Thank you for taking my call. Yeah, I got a comment on Mr. Tellerico and that Michael Dukakis tank in a moment. Fake truck. What a joke. And I really hope Latinos are not going to fall for him, because he's Italian. And he's going to think, oh, well, I speak Spanish too. And, you know, I dig you guys and I see what you're going through with ICE. Pretty ridiculous. I hope they don't fall for it, because then I watch the Spanish news and it's very anti-Trump on both of the Spanish news. It's ridiculous. And we got to call them out.
1: Well, I get reports from friends of mine that are bilingual or speak Spanish. And they tell me all the time that you can't believe how things are reported on some of these channels. I did have a good idea about it. It is what it is. I mean, the media, one of the reasons I'm so grateful to have this radio show and my TV show and to have now this new podcast. By the way, we did drop an unbelievable podcast with Perez Hilton, you know, after what happened the other night. I can't believe it. I mean, he had actually reached out to people he felt he hurt. He found God. He, you know, his whole life changed. And so I'm not really sure what's going on. My prayers are with him. But, you know, he'd reached out to people he felt he hurt. He used to be very aggressive in terms of celebrity reporting, et cetera. But, you know, I'm only telling you that if it's not for talk radio, Fox News, and the podcasters that have common sense, there are some that are just off the wall. Be selective who you listen to. I'm telling you, you don't get the message. And it is, yeah, I'm grateful that we still have free speech. But when you go over their agenda in all of its, you know, all of their details, it is scary to me and to everybody. All right, quick break. Right back to our phones. Toll free. Our number is 800-941-SEAN as we continue.
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0: 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Triple Team Traffic.
1: An expressway is crash-free among the delays. I-4 eastbound 192 to the 528. I-4 westbound from Lee to Colonial. 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From the WTBO Traffic Center, I'm Rado Grant. 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
2: Raised on fly. Blue Origin says it has identified the cause of the New Glenn rocket explosion during a launch pad test at Cape Canaveral in May, saying it was a problem with an oxygen valve on one of the rocket's BE-4 engines triggered the blast. Nobody was injured, and Blue Origin still hopes to launch New Glenn before the end of the year. Some containment has finally been made in the wildfires burning near Spokane, Washington. Officials say two of the fires are 13% contained and one is 5% contained, as they are making steady progress. In an update out of the WDBO Breaking News Center, a Senate committee just voted to hold Dr. Anthony Fauci in contempt of Congress and refer him to the Justice Department for potential prosecution over his refusal to answer questions at a hearing last week focused on his handling of the COVID-19 pandemic.
0: Looking for a dose of humor with the headlines?
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8: I'm Laurel Lee. Our top story, there's growing concern among some military experts in the U.S. as some officials report dwindling supplies of air defense missiles, including Patriot missile stockpiles that have been reduced by two-thirds and THAAD missiles that have been reducted by half. ABC News contributor and former Deputy Assistant Secretary of Defense for the Middle East, Mick Mulroy, says this could be something exploited by Iran, especially if diplomatic efforts fall through.
9: Of course, Iranian leadership can read them as well. So they realize that there is a limiting factor when it comes to the United States decision process. Because if we do escalate, then obviously Iran is going to counterattack. And that's when these munitions issues become more problematic.
8: In a statement provided to ABC News Tuesday, President Trump refuted these claims, saying, "We have far more munitions than anyone in the world and far more than we need." Avocados from one Mexican state will not be permitted to be imported into the U.S. for the time being.
10: The U.S. government is suspending inspections of avocados to be imported into the country from the Mexican state of Michoacán. Without inspections, the avocados are not permitted to enter the U.S. The pause comes amid security concerns as the U.S. Department of Agriculture reveals two of their inspectors were both assaulted and held against their will while in Mexico. They have since been released. According to U.S. Ambassador Ken Salazar, Mexican officials blamed protesting laborers, but the U.S. says organized crime in Mexico is trying to smuggle avocados from other Mexican states not approved for importing. Eben Brown, Fox News.
8: The Teamsters Union filing a lawsuit against the state of California over the regulation of self-driving trucks. Fox Business's Grady Trimble reports from Chicago.
11: Its lawsuit alleges that the California DMV and other state agencies took a shortcut and didn't get enough public input when it introduced regulations to allow autonomous trucks on state roads. The lawsuit says self-driving trucks pose an existential threat to hundreds of thousands of people who rely on driving jobs across the state of California and imperil the millions of California drivers who will end up sharing the road with these self-driving trucks and other large autonomous commercial vehicles.
8: Goldman Sachs reports the autonomous trucking market in the U.S. could be worth $16 billion by 2030. Laurel Lee, WDBO News.
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17: Scattered showers and thunderstorms winding down this evening, but some coastal activity possible towards daybreak. Overnight lows in the mid-70s. For your Friday, pretty active day with periods of rain and thunderstorms. High temperatures right around 90. And more active weather for Saturday with, again, periods of rain and storms. Temps, again, in the low 90s. From Channel 9, Eyewitness News, I'm meteorologist David Heckard.
15: 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Triple Team Traffic.
18: One crash on the expressways, I-4 westbound before Princeton, already off to the right shoulder, delay starting back near Lee. A crash Hoffner at Cimarron, a crash Keeley at I-4. 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
23: Yo, man.
22: Okay, there's a lot to get to. It does seem like there are parts of the country going crazier every single day.
23: Mm-hmm. Well, again, what did Mark Halperin say, huh?
22: Oh, if Trump won, we would see a mental health crisis unlike we'd ever seen in this country.
23: And he's right. He was spot on. It's happening everywhere.
22: Well, and you're seeing the indoctrination that's been going on for years. All of a sudden, it's like the fruition of that you're seeing.
23: Oh, yeah.
22: Well, let's start with Fauci. What's the deal with Fauci?
24: Well, the Senate Homeland Security Committee has voted to hold Anthony Fauci in contempt and is forwarding the case directly to the DOJ. Because Fauci pleaded the fifth last week instead of answering questions, even though he has an unconditional pardon. But Democrats, of course, are very mad about this. Senator Richard Blumenthal said, hey, he knows he was going to lie under oath.
0: So he had
1: to. He just says it, right? Okay.
2: I would simply predict, Mr. Chairman, based on the long history of assertion of self-incrimination rights, that there is virtually no chance that a court would actually approve any contempt because he had a well-founded fear of self-incrimination, which entitled him to invoke the Fifth Amendment, and we should hear from his counsel.
1: But well, there's a guy that knows something about lying.
24: Well, yeah.
23: Didn't he just step on the rake?
24: A little bit, yeah. Well, yeah. They're going to try to spin it as, you know, like a perjury trap or whatever. But if the questions are in the time frame of that unconditional pardon, I don't know that that'll hold up. It'll be interesting to see what happens moving forward with this.
1: In just regular guy language, the deal is if you have immunity, which he apparently has from the auto pen, right? Mm-hmm. Then you're called into a hearing like that. You got to give answers.
24: Yeah. There can't be self-incrimination because there's no chance that you'd be charged with any crime.
1: Yes. You've got the immunity idol. You're going to stay on the island.
24: Right.
1: Or out of jail, whichever way you want to put it.
23: Fauci sets the immunity idol down.
1: And yet all the different people on the committee, they bring up the big sheet that says jail. Right. Yeah. The way it should be.
23: Yeah, torches.
1: Well, yeah, then exactly. That's what the media will say. It's a witch hunt.
23: It's a witch hunt.
1: Of course it is. Yeah. Veins bulging through their necks as they want Fauci to go to jail.
24: Rand Paul's veins were bulging this morning.
1: Well, that lion's sack.
23: Oh.
1: There are a lot of people that do want to see him in jail, and rightfully so.
23: Mm-hmm.
1: All you got to do is think about the whole COVID episode for about 2 minutes, sometimes 20 seconds. 2 seconds. Yeah. Like, yeah, that guy should pay for what he did. So we'll see what happens with that. And I know, David, probably nothing will happen.
24: Probably not. I mean, you got different states, the state of Florida issuing a subpoena for his records, and they're looking at self-dealing, things like that. So we'll see what happens. I just, out of this contempt of Congress, I don't see anything happening with that.
1: Yeah.
24: Just because of the jurisdiction. Because in D.C., you're really going to get a grand jury to hand down an indictment for Anthony Fauci? In liberal D.C.
1: Well, the other thing, and I know I've said it before, the most disappointing thing to me this whole episode with what we saw last week is that I think we were hoping that a lot of people that never knew the truth of what happened, it would finally come to light. But the way media covered that story, it never got out to those people. And that is sad because it used to be at least media would at least give you the bare bones of a story. Now they just hide the details they don't want their audience to see. Okay, more on that later. I saw Bernie Sanders said this, but this is not true.
24: No, it's not true. Bernie Sanders was on Pod Save America and was asked about the socialist candidates he's been boosting and whether or not their extreme views on, you know, defunding the police, prison abolition, open borders, whether or not that's harmful to the overall cause.
1: Okay.
3: No serious person that I know who is running for office believes in quote-unquote defunding the police. I was a mayor for 8 years. I worked very closely with cops. But nobody I know, you know, believes in defunding.
1: You endorsed them.
24: Yeah, that Daria Lisa Chevalier in New York, yeah, she was all about defund the police.
1: 100%.
23: Almost all of them were.
24: Francesca Hahn, defund the police, yes.
1: Yes. I don't know what you're talking about.
3: The police, in terms of doing away with prisons. I hope the day comes when we don't lead the world in the number of people who are incarcerated. That speaks very poorly of our society.
24: Yeah.
3: But does that
1: stop
3: mean
1: breaking
3: that
1: the law?
3: Should not be dangerous people who should be behind bars? Of course, everybody agrees with that. Open borders, no. Most of us believe in comprehensive immigration reform.
1: No, you don't.
3: Not opening up all the borders. But a lot of this stuff, as you well know, is what the right wing plays on.
1: Okay. All right.
21: If we want to reduce the number of people in our jails, the answer is to stop building more of them.
1: Yeah. Right.
23: Yeah.
1: Nobody's saying that.
24: The thing is this guy has grifted his way for decades to get to this moment where his vision may actually get people in the Senate that agree with him, that may be more extreme than he's been publicly, but this is like a dream come true. Another few months of lying is nothing for this guy.
1: So you think he's not fooled by it? He's just lying through his teeth.
24: Yes, he's just lying.
1: Okay. Yeah. Sometimes you're like, does he know he's lying? Because there's part of it, too, when he's saying, well, there's no one saying defund the police. And there's no one, blah, blah, blah, blah, blah. Dude, you know, if it keeps going the way it's going, and you have, you know, all these Marxists, you know, the whole DSA people in marriage with the radical Muslims, okay, sooner or later, guess what? The radical Muslims look at these DSA weenies. Mm-hmm. We don't need you anymore.
24: Yeah.
1: And they're out. And it depends on what day it is, what out means.
24: Yeah.
1: But it won't be pleasant for them. They're being used. And it seems to me even Sandwiches doesn't understand that.
23: I think he knows. He doesn't know he's lying because he's lied so often. And it's so natural that it just becomes part of your personality.
0: That does not make any sense.
23: Well, it does to me. Sandwich.
0: Oh!
23: I just think it's part of his makeup. I mean, I just think that's what it is, you know? He can't believe what he just said. He can't.
1: I know.
23: That's
1: But I will admit
23: ridiculous.
1: This. I am surprised we're at where we are right now, especially with Bernie. Bernie's been like a joke for a lot of people for years and years. Like barks at cars and whatever. He's never going to catch one. And all of a sudden, oh my gosh, he caught a car. What's he going to do with it now?
24: Right. Yeah.
1: I guess we'll wait and see. More on that later. Now, there is a socialist, who is this, saying the founding fathers didn't know what policing was?
24: Yeah, just dovetailing off of what Bernie was talking about here. Chris Rabb, he's another socialist running for Congress. This is in Pennsylvania. He was on Hannity last night and evaded the question of defunding the police.
1: Okay.
4: Would you like to abolish prisons and abolish the police?
5: Well, you know, what's interesting about that statement is long before there was any notion of policing, we had founders that did not even understand that term. Policing is something that has evolved over time. Ultimately, what we want is to have communities that are safe. And 99% of what police
1: what?
5: Do
1: okay.
5: are not going
1: what?
23: Just stop with the communities that are safe. Nonsense. They're going to be safe when you got more cops.
1: Well, of course.
23: That's how you get safe, you moron. Well, if we just
1: is there
23: have
1: a
23: programs.
1: Liberal city that said, you know what, we want our streets safer? And it has actually made them safer?
23: No.
1: It doesn't work?
23: No.
1: Because they don't want to put people in jail.
23: Because you have contempt for the police, yes.
1: Yes. All right, go ahead, buddy.
5: And 99% of what police do are not going after the bad guys. All of that can be done in different
4: so
5: ways.
4: You support
5: what? Professionals
4: so you wanna,
5: who are trained
4: you want
5: to do
4: police.
5: So.
4: Okay, I'm talking about police that arrest bad people that commit crimes and commit robberies and rape, the child molesters, the drug dealers, those people. The people that have guns that protect
5: the innocent. Were there people who did that
4: innocent.
5: Before the term police existed, though?
1: What?
24: Yeah. It was called a posse.
1: Right.
24: Know? So, okay, I mean, hey, man, if you want to do away with policing and just give everybody guns... let's have that conversation, huh?
1: Okay. Yeah, I don't think they want that.
23: That guy on George Washington Street that was selling drugs out of his house. Yeah.
24: Right. I like this idea that, like, they didn't have any idea of what law enforcement entailed.
23: Right.
1: Wow, man.
24: The 1700s. What?
1: That's wild. And, you know, this dude, they just evade questions all the time. There is a great example of it. If we got time right here. I think we do.
24: Yeah.
1: Okay. So, El Sayed, right? He is on PMS now. I forget the host. It doesn't matter.
24: No.
1: It's the one white dude. He's kind of got curly brown hair, glasses. Anyway, he's got him on, and he plays a clip of J.D. Vance for him, all right? And then asks the question. And listen to the answer, because I thought this was very revealing.
6: There are other people who are watching this very, very closely, including the Vice President of the United States, who was just asked on Fox News about your victory. Let me show you a little bit of what he had to say.
7: The base of the Democratic Party just wants radicals. It wants these DSA types. It wants people who hate even the idea of private property ownership. But it also, I think, tells us that that particular set of ideas is very popular in places you wouldn't expect. Because Al-Sayed, he's this guy who holds himself out as a working class hero, as a guy who's going to fight for the working class. How does he fight for the working class? By flooding his state and his country with low-wage immigrants.
1: Okay, and so then the host goes through everything Vance says.
6: In case you missed any of that, he said
1: the whole
6: that
1: thing.
6: The Democratic Party wants people who hate the idea right. of even private property ownership. Okay. It's very
1: popular. The whole thing, and then he finally gets to
6: by
1: it.
6: By flooding your state with low-wage immigrants. What's your response?
8: Is that Peter Thiel's boy with that Ohio charisma he's got? That guy. I think we've had enough of him. The last thing that he said that made any sense was hillbilly elegy after he said that Donald Trump had no business being president of anything. That was the last time he made sense, and then he decided to suck up to power. But that's exactly what this is about. You've got Republicans who'll do anything for power and money, including corrupt their office, just like Mike Rogers has. For the 14 years he was serving in Congress, he took over $1 million from the pharmaceutical industry. He voted 19 times to raise prescription drug prices.
1: Okay, I'll just get to the chase.
8: He helped to architect the legislation that kicked off the opioid epidemic.
1: He never addresses what Vance said at all.
24: And that's a very skilled way of responding to something like that. You attack the messenger, not the message.
1: Exactly.
24: Yeah.
23: And there was a certain slickness there. There was no end
24: for sure.
23: Or
24: he's
23: pauses.
24: Very polished. I mean,
23: yeah.
1: Yeah. Well, he knew what was coming, too. That also helps.
23: Mm-hmm.
1: It's not like there's going to be a gotcha on PMS now for that guy.
23: No.
1: And, oh, no, are you kidding me? Libs were singing again?
9: Yes!
1: No!
24: I've got an alert set anytime somebody posts Libs singing. So a group of lonely liberals are now posting parking garages in New York City. It's a particular company called Ion Parking, Icon Parking, I should say. And apparently they're letting ICE vehicles park in some of their properties. And they're saying, no, they got this old crusty lady with a snare drum.
1: Oh, no.
24: As they
1: no.

0: iceberg here.
1: We won't work it like Josh anywhere.
2: Oh.
3: If you keep letting ice park here, we won't park at Icon anywhere.
2: My gosh. You know, all I hear for that drum and that is just the sound of a life of failure and sadness.
3: And I hear the sound of a happy ex-husband.
4: Somewhere.
2: Oh, buddy. Yeah, much to get to. A couple of updates and the five stories we're watching today next.

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7: 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Triple Team Traffic.
8: One crash on the expressway's I-4 westbound before Princeton, off to the right shoulder. Delay starting back near Lee. Crash Gore at Paramore. A crash Orange at Gore. A crash Colonial at Broadway. 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
9: The Powerball jackpot is growing to $856 million. The next chance to strike it rich comes this Saturday with the cash value option on the massive jackpot coming out to $372 million. The Eagles extending their residency at the Sphere in Las Vegas. In a post on Instagram, the band said 4 additional shows have been added due to overwhelming demand. The Eagles have booked 72 shows at the Sphere since 2024, making their residency the longest in the venue's history. Unemployment numbers are lower than expected. The Labor Department says it received 199,000 first-time requests for unemployment benefits in the week ending August 1st. That's just about 1,000 more claims than the previous week and is lower than the 204,000 most analysts have been expecting.
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1: My mind, it's beautiful. Yeah.
2: Just give it time. We'll get there.
1: Jeez.
3: I don't know if you saw this. Kalshi is going to allow users to bet on whether clinical trials for potentially life-saving drug trials will succeed.
1: Oh, my God.
4: There, at this point, it's just one big entrapment scheme, isn't it? Because you're going to have some low-level researcher or bean counter at these pharmaceutical companies placing huge bets on it.
3: Yeah, there are some people a little freaked out by that. And this is just a really bad idea. I don't know of anybody that thinks this is a good idea. That they're also going to allow betting on wildfires.
1: Oh, see.
4: That feels dark, man.
3: That incentivizes arson.
1: Well, of course it does. Yeah.
3: It's like, I'm going to bet on it. If it doesn't happen, well, we'll see. Like, what?
1: These guys just sit around at a table all day and come up with stuff you can bet on.
4: Well,
1: hey, I got it. How about wildfires?
3: And that's
1: yes! Go with it, Steve.
4: It's Satan's boardroom is what it is.
1: Gosh, no kidding.
3: I mean, can you imagine all of us in our 20s with that kind of power? Oof. To say, hey, what could you bet on?
1: Okay.
3: It would have been bad decisions. I almost guaranteed that. I don't know if it'd be this bad. I'm sure it would be bad.
1: You probably would like to start with squirrels attacking people over under.
3: Oh, how many this week?
1: You're right.
3: Yeah. Well, yeah, because you acted like it never happened, like I was nuts.
1: That's what
3: like
1: I'm
3: I was the crazy one or something.
1: I would have lost money on that.
3: I know, and then you Google it, and you're like, oh, my God.
1: 27 squirrels attacked people last week.
3: I know. Well, it's the same thing with pit bulls. If you Google pit bull attack.
1: Oh, I know, yeah.
3: There will be sad stories from the last month, guaranteed. It just is what it
1: is. How many squirrels attack pit bulls? Put that one down.
3: News update, what's your story? More straight ahead.

0: This is WDBO, Orlando's news, weather, and traffic starts now.
1: I'm Laurel Lee. Our top story, there's growing concern among some military experts in the U.S. as some officials report dwindling supplies of air defense missiles, including Patriot missile stockpiles that have been reduced by two-thirds and THAAD missiles that have been reducted by half. ABC News contributor and former Deputy Assistant Secretary of Defense for the Middle East, Mick Mulroy, says if the reports are true, it not only impacts how the U.S. can respond defensively with Iran, but likely offensively as well.
2: That is, of course, concerned militarily from a security point of view, but it also somewhat restricts the president's decision making when it comes to escalating, not escalating, and how long this war will last. So this does have a direct strategic and tactical impact on our operations.
1: In a statement provided to ABC News Tuesday, President Trump refuted these claims, saying, "We have far more munitions than anyone in the world and far more than we need." A town in Minnesota is missing all of its flock cameras, and officials need help finding them.
3: Eight different flock license plate reader cameras operated by the Winona Police Department were sawed off and stolen in what investigators believe was a coordinated theft. The department believes they were taken August 1st, adding a patrol officer pointed out the cameras had not sent any alerts in 24 hours. Officers checked locations, finding the cameras had been cut from the poles and the poles tossed into the weeds. Two other flock cameras on the Mississippi River Bridge, owned by Buffalo County, were also stolen in the same manner. Each camera costs about $3,000, putting the total loss for the Winona Police Department's budget at $24,000. CJ Papa, Fox News.
1: Researchers have identified a new dinosaur species that roamed northwest New Mexico 73 million years ago. Here's ABC's Jim Ryan.
4: It's been 21 years since a small piece of skull was discovered in New Mexico's San Juan Basin.
5: People oftentimes think of these as a eureka moment, which is wonderful, and sometimes that does happen.
4: Stephen Jasinski of the New Mexico Museum of Natural History and Science.
5: Oftentimes what you get are lots of tiny eureka moments that all build up.
4: Two decades later, the fossil has been identified as belonging to Dinovenator robustus, a fierce feathered omnivore about 8 feet long and weighing up to 300 pounds. Jim Ryan, ABC News.
1: Laurel Lee, WDBO News.
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5: Scattered showers and thunderstorms winding down this evening, but some coastal activity possible towards daybreak. Overnight lows in the mid-70s. For your Friday, pretty active day with periods of rain and thunderstorms. High temperatures right around 90. And more active weather for Saturday with, again, periods of rain and storms. Temps, again, in the low 90s. From Channel 9, Eyewitness News, I'm meteorologist David Heckard.
4: 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Triple Team Traffic.
6: I-4 westbound before 46, crash off to the right shoulder. I-4 westbound before Princeton, crash on the right shoulder. 528 eastbound at Tradeport, crash blocking the left lane. 408 westbound exiting to John Young, a disabled vehicle blocking the right lane along the off-ramp. 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
7: If we can't even respect the sacred right of the government to seize private property, then what are we even doing here?
8: Yes, here's part of a quote. Yeah, we got to reimagine. Basically, if you're owning property, we're going to take it from you.
9: For centuries, we've really treated property as an individualized good and not a collective good.
8: She sounds exactly like you would think, right?
10: Yeah, exactly. Got the high thing going.
8: Good. That's true, Scott.
10: Yeah, I know.
8: Anyway, go ahead.
9: And we are going to transitioning to treating it as a collective good and towards a model of shared equity will require that we think about it differently. And it will mean that families, especially white families, but some POC families who are homeowners as well, are going to have a different relationship to property than the one that we currently have.
8: Different relationship.
10: That's that wordsmith, huh?
8: We're going to take it from you.
7: Yes.
8: You will have a different relationship. You won't own it anymore.
7: That relationship is, it's not yours anymore. Yes.
8: Exactly.
7: Okay.
8: Yes. So during this whole segment, I'm just sitting there going, how does this make any sense? But you have enough of these losers that get together to basically say, well, I'm educated and I don't want to pay rent. Okay? And you've got this woman who is the co-author of a book called Abolish Rent. Right? Her name is Tracy Rosenthal. And this is part of an interview from a year ago.
11: Living on rent strike, right? Like getting to experience having your housing without having to pay for it is one of those like liberatory, is a liberatory vision of home.
8: Okay, you got that?
7: Okay.
10: Obligatory version.
7: I suppose. Yes. Yeah.
10: Okay.
7: Not having to pay bills would be awesome.
8: Yes.
7: But it's not sustainable.
8: Well, no.
10: What about if I want your house? Your house is bigger. I want that house.
8: Well, right now she would say, well, I'll share it with you, and that would be equity.
10: Well, no, I want you out. I'm going to move you out. Yeah, I want it.
8: What you do is you just stop paying rent is what she says.
10: Gosh dang. Does that include house payments, too, so you don't pay any house payments either?
8: Well, you're not going to have a house. You won't have to worry about that because they're going to take it. Okay? Everybody I kept just thinking of you watching this segment going, Robbins would be going out of his mind.
10: Oh, yeah, I'd lose my mind on this, of course. Yeah.
9: Our book is called Abolish Rent, and one of the ways that we describe what that might be is a permanent and general rent strike. This monthly tribute that we have to fork over to people already richer than us to pay for our human need for a home, right? Like that itself is the crisis. We pay rent at the peril of our need and at the barrel of a gun.
8: Both your heads are going to explode.
10: That
7: at the barrel of a gun.
10: Of a gun?
7: Like what? Like they're just supposed to give it to you. You know, they've put in the money to actually, you know, purchase this property.
8: Mm-hmm.
7: They're responsible for the upkeep.
8: Well, a lot of the guys I know that have bought homes then that rent them, they have to put a bunch of money in it to make it nice, to be attractive for someone to rent.
10: Sure.
8: You're investing in it.
10: Yeah, because it's a long-term investment.
8: Of course.
10: Yeah.
8: That's the way it works.
10: Yeah.
8: But they're saying no.
10: Is her book free, too? Because I don't want to pay for it.
7: Well, then, her mom is a professor at Vanderbilt and has a multi-million dollar home. In the
8: well, that's a Sia Weaver, not the other freak, the Rosenthal woman. Yes, that is true.
10: Is it on stolen land, the house?
7: Well, of course.
8: Everything is.
10: Okay.
8: Yes. Let's see. Oh, the other thing they'll do.
10: God.
8: That's right. For these landlords, well, they're just going to go to their house, make them uncomfortable, and they're going to cause reputational damage. They'll do that too.
10: Seriously.
9: What are the other forms of direct action that we can use alongside our strike, like reputational damage, the kind of raising the social cost of showing up at the site of someone's home?
8: Yeah, just show up there. We're not paying and we're going to cause you, your reputational damage, okay?
10: Because you're charging rent.
8: Correct. That's part of white supremacy, Scott.
10: Golly.
8: And if you're a person of color that bought the home, well, you're part of that too, then.
7: You're going to have a different relationship with your property.
8: Yes. And I forget this woman's name. This was at the New York City People's Forum a couple of years ago.
10: New York City People's Forum. Okay.
8: Black professional woman. You can tell she's highly educated. Some would call this word salad. I'm just going to play it. How long is this clip? Let me check it out. It is 36 seconds. And I can pause it in the middle if you want. Just raise your hand if you want me to pause it.
10: I'm assuming we're not going to have any idea what she's talking about.
8: Then. Well, we'll see.
10: Okay.
8: Okay. Go.
12: Seeing this like directly in government has helped me to articulate a personal philosophy rooted in decolonization, anti-liberalism, abolition, black liberation, indigenous sovereignty and degrowth, and the importance of long-term strategic organizing with the intention of building long-lasting social and political institutions and framework that push toward a culture of political education, of revolutionary political education to expand collective consciousness toward revolution.
8: What'd she say? What did she mean?
10: I have no idea what she said.
7: She has spent a lot of my money getting an education and how to be a complete dumbass.
8: Yes.
10: It's okay. Just those words all together again, jumbled up.
8: Yeah.
10: All the action words were all there.
8: Mm-hmm. Yeah. Same forum. I can understand this dude. He's just a loser that doesn't want to pay rent, basically.
13: Since the 6 years I've lived in these buildings, we've been on rent strike for a total of 3 of those years.
14: Out of the last 7 years, at least 5.5 of those have been in court. Like, I don't even, like, pay my rent to my landlord anymore. I just wait till we go to court, and then they tell me how much I'm going to pay. Yeah.
8: Yeah.
10: That's incredible.
8: Okay.
10: I know.
7: You should go to jail for that. That's theft of services. Yes.
8: Yes. But in these places run by the crazy leftists, you can't kick them out.
7: No.
8: It's insanity.
10: You know what I would do?
8: Well, can you say it on the air? Are you talking about a gun?
10: No, what? I would ring the doorbell, and he would open up the door, and I would have a box of squirrels, and he'd let them loose inside his house. They'd gnaw his face off.
7: Yeah. No, it's a box of squirrels plus a pit bull.
10: And a pit bull chasing him.
8: Yeah. But it's your house. Door. You're going to have to do the repairs.
10: Yeah. Well, it's better than having that load in there for free. I'm still money ahead.
8: Yeah.
10: How can you do that? For 5.5 years, they didn't pay rent?
8: Yes.
10: I just went to court.
8: Yeah. That's it. I was watching this going, is this a freaking Twilight Zone?
10: The society is just crumbling. Hear,
8: New York City's got a brand, man. New York City's the best city in the world. What?
10: You know, and they bitch about the lack of apartments and things to rent in New York. Yes. Yeah. Why would I invest in anything like
8: you
10: that?
8: You wouldn't.
10: Because I'm going to get this guy.
8: Yes. And he looks like a real professional. No, he doesn't. I'm sorry. Well, he looks like a pot smoking loser.
7: Well, yeah, and they also they're trying to get rid of like background checks for landlords.
8: Yes.
7: So, yeah, you can't check somebody's income whether or not they're trustworthy. It's like, well, wait a minute, it's my place.
8: I know, but it won't be anymore because that's a form of white supremacy. There you go. All right, I know it's that time. We go around. The table may not be the biggest story out there, but it caught your attention. David, today, what's your story?
7: Well, Trump had an event in Nevada yesterday, no tax on tips, all that stuff. And there was a very awkward moment where a couple of complete morons didn't get the memo of what Nevada Governor Joe Lombardo was talking about here. I don't know if you saw this. Now, from some on the left, it's being portrayed as bigger than it actually was. But whoever was reacting in the crowd, I hope they didn't get a wink of sleep last night because this was just ridiculous.
8: Okay.
7: Here we go.
8: Roll it.
15: So I know Pastor Tice spoke about Officer Abdel Nabi a few moments ago. No, we're not booing. We're not booing him. He's the officer that passed away here recently. So, and I asked if we had a moment of silence, and he said we had not. So I would like your indulgence for a moment of silence for Officer Austin.
7: So I don't know if he was if they thought he was talking about like El Sayed or something like this, but no, Officer Austin Abdel Nabi, he'd been with the department in Las Vegas, the Metropolitan Police Department, since 2023. He's a Marine vet, and he was ambushed and killed on Tuesday.
8: I can't imagine the people that were booing knew they were booing that guy.
7: Yeah, well, that's a time to just hush.
8: Yeah. Wow. Mm. All right, Scotty, what do you got for your story?
10: Oh, back to Trump in Nevada. The moment unfolded for Trump yesterday after he invited a couple of Sandra and Brad, a Las Vegas couple, brought them on stage to talk about the child tax thing, right? The Trump money that all the kids get, right? So he brought them up there. They got these two little toddlers, and the kids are up there, and they're up there. Well, mom grabs the mic, and she's going to talk, right? She's going to thank Trump and all that.
8: Okay.
10: So out of the corner of the eye, Trump sees the little boy start to bolt off to the side of the stage. So he reaches up, and he grabs him and brings him back and said, I didn't want him to Biden.
7: Fall off the stage.
10: Such a great line.
8: Oh, that's great.
10: A moment of levity in all this morass. Yes.
8: Yes. That's good. I happened to see this story. I thought, you know, I'd bring this in. And of anyone that I thought would enjoy it, Scott, it would be you.
10: Yeah.
8: Katie Sagal.
10: Yeah.
8: You're familiar with Katie.
10: Sure.
8: Been around for a long time.
10: Married with children.
8: Yeah. Big Mundy.
10: Big, yeah.
8: And then she was on Sons of Anarchy.
10: Yes.
8: And she's going to be on a show here before too long. More on that in a second. You know, she is 72 now.
10: Mm. Okay.
8: And she wants you to know, her sex life is still really good.
10: Well, good for her.
8: Yeah. I think her quote, and I want to make sure that I get this right, says, I think the more it's spoken about, it's a good thing. When I was growing up, I thought by the time I'd get to this age of my life, that sex would be a distant memory, and it's not that. I'm at this age of my life, and I'm still into it.
10: Good for her. That a way.
8: Yeah. Her husband, Kurt Sutter, who's the one that came up with Sons of Anarchy, he's 66. And she's going to star in this show with Ted Danson, some upcoming comedy series on Apple TV. She said, you're going to see people in their 70s having sex. Not literally, but not far from the truth. I think it's very affirming. See what you have to look forward to?
10: I appreciate that story. Thank you, Peg Bundy.
8: So there you go. All right. We got a porta potty in a Nimrod's in the News story you don't want to miss, and a news update next.

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9: I-4 crash-free, a crash on the 528 eastbound at Tradeport, blocking two left lanes, 417 southbound before Lee Vista. Crash blocking the right lane. 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From the WDBO Traffic Center, I'm Rito Grant.
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10: Rihanna is making new music again. That's what A$AP Rocky told the Jason Lee Show in an interview out Wednesday. The rapper dismissed rumors that the couple's family was keeping the Grammy winner out of the studio. Perez Hilton is being held in Miami-Dade County under the Baker Act. The Florida law allows for the temporary involuntary detention of a person experiencing a mental health crisis that poses a danger to themselves or others. California lawmakers are looking to end child marriage in the state. A proposed bill would set the minimum marriage age at 18 with no exceptions. Right now, California allows minors to marry with parental permission.
11: Traffic is a mess this afternoon because of a crash I-4 eastbound before Central.
12: Stuck on the highway and wishing you could have avoided the headache?
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12: Or maybe you are wondering when things will clear up.
13: And as I'm looking at the cameras, the road ranger, well, he is finishing picking up the last cones there. We now have all lanes back open.
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14: but one of the counties with the most college degrees.
15: Blue Tarski.
14: Mm-hmm.
16: Wow. Yeah, I heard different people talking about that. And it does say something about education. Mm-hmm. As a matter of fact, I think it was Laura Ingraham on Fox was talking to J.D. Vance about that very thing. And this guy, you know, positions himself as all about, you know, working class. But it's the rich white liberals,
14: yes,
16: that vote for the guy.
15: Mm-hmm. If you're a working class guy and you bought a home, you don't own it. You'll never.
16: Yeah, that would be.
15: Yeah, they'll take that from you.
16: That would be the future.
15: Mm-hmm.
16: Yes. And they had Michael Moore out there.
15: Oh, gosh. Hey, he pops out of the wormhole every now and then, doesn't he?
16: Yeah.
15: Yeah.
16: And talking about, you know, because he's been a Democrat forever.
15: Mm-hmm.
16: Well, he's all down with the DSA.
14: Well, of course he is.
16: And saying, hey, the way the Democrats have done in the past doesn't work. This is the way of the future, man.
17: We are not going to win the other way. We lost that way. In 24, I will not support hacks in the Democratic Party who have led us to this Waterloo.
16: Right. He just supported Kamala Harris and
15: right.
16: Joe Biden.
15: He thought the D stood for donuts.
16: We got to get the Nimrods. Here we go.
18: When the going gets tough.
19: Damn it, this is too hard.
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21: I love the poorly educated.
16: All right. Nimrods in the News. We go to Arizona. You got a truck hauling a porta potty on a flatbed. Okay. And here's the thing. You're driving down the road. It's like, oh my gosh, what is... Is that toilet paper flying all over into the air and coming by my car?
15: What?
16: Toilet paper is flying out of the port-a-john as it's rolling down the road.
15: Oh, gosh.
16: Highway Patrol said this is a serious issue. It's creating a littering issue and a potential hazard for other drivers. They're like, well, the toilet paper was clean. It doesn't matter. You got to secure that stuff down. It's got to be properly fastened to prevent debris from
15: said it was clean. Okay.
16: Entering the roadway. Unsecured loads can lead to dangerous distractions. So, yeah, they were ticketed on that. Yeah, you got to lock that thing down. Yeah. That's Nimrods in the News.
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9: I-4 westbound before 46, crash remains on the right shoulder, 528 eastbound at Tradeport, crash blocking two left lanes. A crash Colonial at Broadway, a crash Grand National at Oak Ridge, a crash Kirkman at I-4. 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
8: 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Orlando's news, weather, and traffic starts now.
10: I'm Laurel Lee. Our top story, growing concern in the U.S. as some officials report dwindling supplies of air defense missiles in the national stockpile. ABC's Louis Martinez explains.
20: We're talking about the THAAD missile system. We're talking about the Patriot missile system. A think tank earlier this month put out information that said that the Patriot missiles have been depleted by two-thirds and the THAADs by half. We have confirmed that reporting. We also know from U.S. officials that the number of TACM and PRISM missiles are, quote, extremely low.
10: President Trump is pushing back on those reports, threatening potential leakers with prosecution. The Trump administration is going ahead with proposals to overhaul the Head Start program. Fox's Tanya J. Powers has more.
23: The Department of Health and Human Services, which oversees the federally funded Head Start, plans to toss out many of the program's regulations, saying it will encourage more local decision making. Head Start centers serve around 700,000 of the country's most vulnerable children. Among the eliminations, standards for low staff-to-student ratios or requirements to provide services to preschoolers' families. Early childhood policy experts argue that the changes could undermine Head Start, thought of by many as the gold standard in early education. Head Start was created in the 1960s by Health Secretary Robert F. Kennedy Jr.'s uncle, Sergeant Shriver, as part of President Lyndon B. Johnson's War on Poverty. Tanya J. Powers, Fox News.
10: Universal Studios Hollywood is issuing a measles exposure warning. Daniel Martindale with details.
24: An infected person was at the park on Sunday, July 26th, between 10 a.m. and 9 p.m. Public health officials say people who are at the park during that time should confirm if they're vaccinated against measles and contact their healthcare provider if they are pregnant, have an infant, are immunocompromised, or unvaccinated. People are also urged to call a healthcare provider and stay home if measles symptoms develop. Symptoms can include runny nose, cough, fever, rash, and red and watery eyes. Confirmed measles infections in California have now more than doubled compared to last year. I'm Daniel Martindale.
10: Laurel Lee, WDBO News.
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5: Scattered showers and thunderstorms winding down this evening, but some coastal activity possible towards daybreak. Overnight lows in the mid-70s. For your Friday, pretty active day with periods of rain and thunderstorms. High temperatures right around 90. And more active weather for Saturday with, again, periods of rain and storms. Temps, again, in the low 90s. From Channel 9, Eyewitness News, I'm meteorologist David Heckard.
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9: I-4 westbound before 46. Crash remains on the right shoulder. 528 eastbound at Tradeport. Crash blocking two left lanes. A crash Colonial at Broadway. A crash Grand National at Oak Ridge. A crash Kirkman at I-4. 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
16: The Markley, Van Camp, and Robbins Show. Jamie Markley, David Van Camp, Scott Robbins. So Florida's going after Fauci.
14: Yes, they are. The state of Florida has issued a formal subpoena to Dr. Fauci under Florida state law. They want to, you know what he knew about COVID, about the safety of the vaccine and all of that stuff and when he knew it. And also the Florida Attorney General, James Uthmeyer, says there are other things that they're looking at as well.
16: Because we know now because of his diary.
14: Yes.
16: Which is still inexplicable.
15: It is.
16: That he just left it there. But anyway.
12: And we're really focused in on his self-dealing. Evidence has come to light that he was trying to personally profit off of this. This is outside of his government duties, his official role. He's trying to pursue book deals, awards, get connected with high rollers that, you know, might help him come into millions and millions of dollars. This is wrong, and it could go towards a deceptive trade practice, fraud, public nuisance, you name it. I think there's many aspects of Florida law that now are implicated.
28: So what's the evidence that you're pointing out here?
12: Well, a lot of it, you know, he revealed himself in this diary. We've got communications, emails with subordinates where he's asking them to help work on
29: Apple. Hang on a second. Did you see that part? Julia Roberts really thinks that I'm something. Did you see that? Yeah.
12: On applications for these awards. We know one award in particular. He made $900,000 on that. Again, this is separate and independent from his government salary.
29: Yeah.
15: $900,000.
29: They could take Julie on a nice little getaway with that.
30: When you're attacking me, you're really attacking the sexiest man in the world.
15: Well, I mean, it's still weird when you watch her reaction to him.
16: Oh!
15: Yeah.
16: Yeah. It is kind of crazy.
15: And then he's kind of like, he's cheesy too about it.
29: Hi there.
15: I get all the hot chicks now.
29: Yeah. I'm finally recognized for my greatness.
15: That's right.
16: Okay.
15: Just don't cough on me.
16: We'll see if anything comes of that, but I like Florida taking a swing.
14: Why not?
16: Might as well do it. Meanwhile, we talked a lot about Michigan over the last couple of days. Texas, big Senate race there.
14: Oh, yeah. And the Democrat running for Senate in Texas, James Tallarico, he's a weird little guy. His campaign highlighted an interview with three so-called Republican women in Texas. And they're planning to vote for James Tallarico, you know.
16: Oh, are they really?
14: Uh-huh.
16: Okay, go ahead.
0: And you are all three women who have been Republicans for most of your voting lives. Who's voting for James Tallarico?
1: Also gave him my money.
7: Okay. Yeah, I like him.
1: Yeah, he was a middle school teacher in public school in Texas.
7: I think Republicans are having a lot of moments like that where we're saying, this is not what I signed up for. Like, give me somebody who's not extremist. I don't care what party they are. I'm going to vote for whoever is the most common sense and who I think would be the most likely to protect my kids.
1: Tallarico, I find him to be pretty moderate.
14: Moderate. Okay.
15: Isn't that something? I mean, isn't that something?
14: Now, here's the thing. Only one of the women has no history of voting Democrat. These lifelong Republicans, right?
16: Okay. See?
14: Yeah. One of the women has been giving to Act Blue since at least 2018 and donated to Kamala Harris's campaign. Another one hasn't voted in a Republican primary since at least 2016. Like, no. These are not your average
15: Republican voters.
14: Republican women voters.
15: The thing is, I mean, you've got to know that you're going to be found out.
14: Well, the target audience may not ever see what the truth is behind it.
15: Isn't that something?
14: I mean, yeah.
15: This is a bald-faced lie.
14: Yeah. Mm-hmm.
15: But we know that the people that really it will affect will never see it.
14: Yeah.
16: Correct.
15: The fact that with the truth of it all.
16: Yes.
15: God.
16: Well, he's just common sense, you know?
15: He's not extreme at all.
16: Yeah. And he's in seminary.
15: Right. And he's a middle school teacher.
16: Did you see he revealed his 9 favorite Bible verses?
14: Oh, yeah?
16: Yeah.
15: 9?
16: Yes, 9 favorites.
15: Okay.
16: One was Dance Like No One Is Watching. So I think of that every time I'm speaking in public. My favorite was Male and Female, He Created Them. And then he realized that was bigoted of him, and he made 7 more genders. I'm sorry. That's a Babylon Bee story.
15: Dance when no one is watching. I'm like, is that really in there somewhere?
16: Also, Live, Laugh, Love.
14: Yeah, oh, of course.
15: Yeah, okay.
16: He calls it the guiding scripture of his life. another favorite Bible verse. Ask ye not about mine girlfriend, for liveth she in Canada.
15: That's pretty good.
16: Oh, gosh.
15: Yes.
14: She's a model, but she's a Syrophoenician woman. You wouldn't have heard of her.
15: Yeah.
16: Yes.
15: You don't know.
16: The last one I see is, it's raining men, hallelujah. Tallarico says, hallelujah indeed. So there you go. Meanwhile, in Michigan, Abdul Saeed, however you want to say it.
15: Yeah.
16: He's the guy. And Hassan Piker, he wants you to know that if you got a problem with him and you think maybe he should come more to the middle to get some independent voters, well, you're just Islamophobic.
14: Mm.
16: That's what he says. I think you've already heard this quote.
8: Everyone being like, Abdullah's a ton of work to do mending bridges. Here's the take nuke for you, okay? You are all unbelievably Islamophobic pieces of
16: Okay.
14: Well, that guy's a moron.
16: He is a moron.
14: That's the thing. I've watched him, and there are people I disagree with that I can watch, and I'm like, okay, well, they're funny. They've got some sort of talent.
16: Yeah.
14: This guy's whole thing is just like berating survivors of communism and praising Mao and dropping F-bombs constantly. And I made the point earlier this week, if this guy looked like me, you'd never have heard of him. The whole reason...
16: That is true.
14: The whole reason... I mean, he's a membo. The whole reason that he is as famous as he is because he's a decent-looking dude, and that's kind of it.
15: He's provocative, too. He pokes the bear all the time. I mean, he wants somebody to punch him in the face.
14: But also, but not in a way that makes people, like, think or anything. He's just...
15: No, it's just name-calling and slinging
14: mud. That's all it is.
15: That's what
14: he
15: does.
14: He's a moron. He's got no talent.
16: Yeah. Oh, PMS Now. They had one of their contributors on who was nervous as all get out because she talked to some people, Democratic voters, that won't vote for that guy. And she was talking about it on...
10: As I was getting on the plane this morning, a guy who was a big fan of MS Now said to me, I'm anxious to see who wins. And I said, oh, did you vote? And he said, yes, I voted for Haley Stevens. And I said, oh, why? And he said, well, because of Israel, and I don't like the position that Abdul al-Sayed has on Israel. And in fact, if he wins, I will be voting for Mike Rogers.
16: Uh-oh.
14: That's not an uncommon sentiment. And it's interesting because, you know, it gets couched as I don't like what he says about Israel, which would be kind of, it is kind of weird that any U.S. election is so much about a foreign country. But it's also because Abdul al-Sayed has spent a lot of time talking about Israel. It's unhinged.
16: Oh, yeah. Yeah. And there are still Jewish voters.
14: Yes, there
16: in
14: are.
16: In the United States and in Michigan.
15: Big blocks of them, I
16: yes.
15: might add. It is interesting to me, too, that this Democrat Party now, in order to be part of the movers and shakers within the party, mm-hmm. you've got to proclaim your hatred for Israel.
16: Yes.
15: It's bizarre.
16: Oh, yeah. They it will really, hold you to that.
15: Absolutely.
16: That question's coming.
15: Yeah, if you've got a favorable opinion of Israel and the right to defend themselves, well, you get kicked out of the club, man. You're
14: yeah.
15: done.
14: Yeah, talk to John Fetterman.
15: Exactly.
16: Oh, yeah. By the way, we
15: I
16: got
15: hope
16: a
15: Fetterman runs as a Republican. I think that'd be funny.
16: I'll give you one Fetterman clip right. Well, I'll give you one right now. Yeah, he's not Republican.
15: Well, that's fine. I just want to stir it up a little bit. That's all.
16: I suppose he could change his stances on a few things and graduate to it.
15: Well,
16: but
15: everybody does. Everybody, you know, morphs into something malleable.
16: Because al-Sayed said that you should have Fetterman's head on a pike.
14: Mm-hmm.
16: And that got brought up to him, you know, because he's ugly and whatever. And
11: be ugly, and then I should be on a pike. And I'm like, Chief, I own mirrors. I know I'm an ugly guy. but if you want to put me on a pike... I mean, he has like a really, like a little man syndrome kind of energy.
14: Well, he's like 4'9", yeah.
15: Yeah, he's a tiny little thing.
16: I didn't know he was that short. I thought he was like 5'9" or 10".
15: I don't know.
16: Is he really like...
15: He looks, I mean, I know he's tinier. I mean, smaller. I shouldn't say tiny. That's probably the wrong word. But
16: you mean like Prince? Like 5'4"?
15: Not like tiny like Prince. I think he's taller than that. What, 5'6", 5'7", probably around there? I don't know. Maybe I'm wrong.
14: I think,
15: looking it up.
14: I think 4'3". Is
15: 4'3".
14: Tall.
15: Yes. Yeah. He rides on my shoulder.
14: Yeah.
16: Oh my gosh.
15: I don't know if they got height and weight.
14: They claim he's 5'9", please.
16: Okay.
14: He is
15: I don't think he's 5'9". I was going to say about 5'6", 5'7".
14: He's not 5'9".
16: Which brings us to another topic of conversation. I don't know if you happen to see this poll that's out there. They're asking people, you know, because sometimes they'd say, how much money would you give to be another inch or two taller?
15: Yeah.
16: Have you ever seen that before?
15: No.
16: Okay, they're asking now. All right, if I offered you, Scott Robbins, $300,000,
15: mm-hmm.
16: would you be 2 inches shorter?
15: Yeah.
16: Huh? You do that.
15: Yeah.
16: You take that deal. 300 grand?
14: Yeah. Oh, absolutely. Yeah.
15: Yeah.
16: Okay. Because the 4,700 people voted on this.
15: Mm-hmm.
16: There are multiple, you know, answers you can give. That was one. 19% said, yeah, I'll give up 2 inches for 300 grand. What about 4 inches for 750 grand?
14: Yes.
15: Yeah, I think so.
16: Okay, 9% said that. Now, would you give up 6 inches of height for 2.5 million?
14: Yes.
15: 6 inches of height, golly. I mean, we're approaching tipping over Guam. I think I'm going to draw the line there. I don't know about 6 inches. Holy cow.
16: Wait a second. You'd give up four. For 750 grand, but yeah. you would not give up six for $2.5 million.
15: Other 2 inches, though, man, you're dropping down to, yeah.
16: How tall are you?
15: About 5'11".
16: Okay. So that puts you in Prince territory.
15: Yeah.
14: Yeah.
16: Just an inch above Prince.
15: Is it my current weight?
16: That's let's a just problem. Say, let's say it's proportional. So it'll take off.
15: Okay, yeah.
16: It'll take off. You're going to have the same sort of shape.
15: Yeah, well, that's...
16: Okay.
15: Yeah, I don't know.
16: How about 8 inches?
15: Come on.
16: $7 million.
14: Yes.
16: What would that put you at, David?
14: I'm about 5'11".
16: Okay.
14: I think I've been told it's a tall 5'11", but I don't know. It's like
15: maybe going in and out of the doggy door then.
14: So you're saying 8 inches?
16: Yeah, I think. Yeah. 8 for $7 million.
14: For $7 million? Hell yeah, yes. Man. Okay. I can buy platform shoes.
16: You wouldn't do it, Scott.
15: I don't think so.
16: $7 million.
15: That's a lot of money, but I'm happy with $750,000. I can survive on that just fine.
16: All right. Last one. Ready? 10 inches. $50 million.
14: Yes. No question.
16: $50 million, Scott.
15: No.
16: You wouldn't do it.
15: I don't want to be that tiny.
16: All right.
15: A little blocks on the pedals of my car so that, I know can drive it.
16: So the most you're going 4 inches for $750,000, no more, no matter what the money.
15: Okay. I can live comfortably, very comfortably on $750,000.
16: Yeah.
15: And still maintain my height.
16: 21% said I don't want any of the options. No.
15: I'll let David ride on my shoulder in the parade.
14: That'd be awesome.
15: There's little David.
14: Little David. They call me David.
16: You could be like the Stilts guy in Savannah Bananas. We just do that all the time.
15: Right, exactly.
16: Yeah. Okay, the five stories we're watching today. And another poll you're going to love straight ahead.

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4: I-4 westbound before 434. A crash remains on the left shoulder. 417 southbound before Lee Vista. A crash blocking the right lane. A crash Colonial at Broadway. A crash Major Boulevard at Grand National. 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
5: The Powerball jackpot is growing to $856 million. The next chance to strike it rich comes this Saturday with the cash value option on the massive jackpot coming out to $372 million. The Eagles extending their residency at the Sphere in Las Vegas. In a post on Instagram, the band said four additional shows have been added due to overwhelming demand. The Eagles have booked 72 shows at the Sphere since 2024, making their residency the longest in the venue's history. Unemployment numbers are lower than expected. The Labor Department says it received 199,000 first-time requests for unemployment benefits in the week ending August 1st. That's just about 1,000 more claims than the previous week and is lower than the 204,000 most analysts have been expecting.
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6: Some self-dealing that he may have been doing.
7: I never liked Mickey Mouse anyway.
6: Number three, except for the California one, because it's it's triple vaxxed. It has no problem with needles. They give them out for free there.
8: Number three, meanwhile, the Senate Homeland Security Committee has voted to hold Fauci in contempt of Congress. They are forwarding that to the DOJ. President Trump, number two, claimed that the U.S. has massive amounts of munitions following reports that the Pentagon is dealing with a depleted stockpile, which is to blame for some of the on-again, off-again strikes. And number one, Iran and Oman are supposedly close to finalizing some proposed framework for commercial shipping through the Strait of Hormuz. Those are the top five stories that we're watching today. 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
9: Okay, there was a story out there of another poll

0: 1,000 people, and what they came up with is that you reach peak happiness at age 47. I don't find that to be true anecdotally talking to people.
1: No.
0: Because you've seen it before where it's people in their 20s, early to mid-20s, and then later after they're retired. That's what it used to be, as far as peak. Now, in this poll, they said that people in their late 40s often feel fitter, happier, and more confident than ever before because they finally understand their bodies better and they're more likely to have healthier foods in their pantry, and they've cut back on partying.
1: Yeah.
0: And the other big factor is perspective. People in their late 40s say they focus more on their well-being instead of their appearance. I don't know. I always think of it as your 40s. Sometimes your parents are aging. And you're a lot of times in the thick of it raising kids. And as the kids become teenagers, you know, problems get bigger. Some would say even they get in their 20s, they get bigger yet. It's not the everyday exhaustion chasing them around, but it's a different sort of thing. But then once they're out established, then it's like, okay, then you can really enjoy yourself. I mean, everybody's different.
1: Yeah.
0: But just as far as the polling goes, do you buy this? 47's the age?
1: Well, I think maybe you get happier. Like with me, for instance, I've got new parts in my body that don't have any miles on it. So.
0: Yeah, that's probably true. Yeah. A great clip from a socialist, and what's your story? Straight ahead.

0: This is WDBO, Orlando's news, weather, and traffic starts now.
1: I'm Laurel Lee. Our top story, growing concern in the U.S. as some officials report dwindling supplies of air defense missiles, worrying some as the war with Iran threatens to continue. ABC's Louis Martinez has more.
2: It is very concerning because this is impacting the decision-making by the president, because if you're going to go on the offensive, as he has hinted against Iran, you also need a good defense. And because Iran still has many missiles and drones that they can fire at the U.S. and their allies, and if you can't defend forces, you can't really go on the offensive right now.
1: President Trump is pushing back on those reports, threatening potential leakers with prosecution. Recent data shows Americans are paying higher prices for groceries. The Bureau of Labor Statistics reports the year-over-year price of ground beef rose by 12%, with other items such as milk, tomatoes, and coffee also seeing price increases. Agriculture Secretary Brooke Rollins says they don't think the overall picture is that bad.
3: Over the last year and a half, we're at about 3%, which aligns with the national average. So all in, we're actually aligned with that national average. And you're right, eggs are actually down way more than, I think you said, 17%. I think they're actually down about 90%. Berries are down, fruits are down, chicken breasts are down.
1: Secretary Rollins also says President Trump believes inflation will drop when the U.S. war with Iran is over. Scammers are employing artificial intelligence to target potential victims.
4: Cybersecurity experts say scammers are turning to artificial intelligence to make their messages sound even more convincing. The FBI received more than 22,000 complaints of AI-related cybercrimes last year, costing victims $893 million. TrustedSec Advisory Solutions Director Alex Hammerstone says it'll only get worse.
5: Companies use AI to develop their marketing. Well, guess what? The scammers use that exact same AI.
4: Some of the most common scams right now involve messages threatening people with fake arrest warrants, toll fees, insurance claims, and overdue loan payments. Hammerstone says the best way to protect yourself is by never giving personal information to someone calling from an unknown number. Asher Red, Fox News.
1: The FDA has approved Moderna's mRNA flu vaccine for adults over the age of 50.
6: The shot was found to be 27% more effective than the standard vaccine. The new approval comes after an intense flu season last year that saw some of the highest rates of doctor's visits, hospitalizations, and deaths from the virus. Health officials recommend that everyone over the age of 6 months get vaccinated to protect themselves, ideally before the end of October. The shot has been found to lower the risk of both hospitalization and death. Yuri Benajad, ABC News, New York.
1: Laurel Lee, WDBO News.
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11: Scattered showers and thunderstorms winding down this evening, but some coastal activity possible towards daybreak. Overnight lows in the mid-70s. For your Friday, pretty active day with periods of rain and thunderstorms. High temperatures right around 90. And more active weather for Saturday with, again, periods of rain and storms. Temps, again, in the low 90s. From Channel 9, Eyewitness News, I'm meteorologist David Heckard.
0: 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Triple Team Traffic.
12: I-4 westbound before 434, crash off to the left shoulder. 417 southbound before Lee Vista, crash on the right shoulder. 528 eastbound at Trayport, crash blocking the left lane. A crash Lee Vista at Narcoosie, a crash John Young south of the 528. 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From the WTBO Traffic Center, I'm Rito Grant.
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13: Do you want amnesty for illegals and to abolish borders?
14: What are illegals?
13: Illegal immigrants, people that didn't respect our laws, borders, and sovereignty, entered the country without permission. Illegally.
14: I don't accept the premise of that question. There are folks who have documentation, but these are not criminal acts.
13: Excuse me. If you enter our country illegally, by definition, that is a criminal act. Do you want to abolish ICE?
14: Absolutely. And dismantle the immigrant concentration camps.
15: Oh, okay. Oh, goodness.
16: Ernie's out there saying nobody wants to do open borders and nobody wants to abolish the police. Nobody serious that I know is running.
15: Concentration camps. Just, the language is...
10: How soft are these people?
15: Just really something, isn't it?
10: Oh, yeah.
15: So inflammatory everything is.
10: Oh, yeah.
15: Yeah.
10: Trump was talking about the future of communism in the country. And also about Abdul Syed, El Syed in Michigan.
17: Death, destruction, embarrassment. You lose your home. You lose your apartment, and that's where the communists will take us 100%. When I watch Abdul, he's full of shit.
10: Just flat out said it.
16: Oh, there you go.
10: Yeah.
15: He's full. Abdul. He's full of...
10: You know, earlier we were talking about that whole thing in New York City about the union for the renters and then just not paying rent.
15: Yeah, just don't pay it.
10: And then there was a taxpayer-funded documentary on it called Union of the Pinnacle Tenants. And part of that documentary, you know, housing is a human right. And you can even put it to song a little bit.
18: Corporate landlords should not be able to hike up the rent to the point where people can't survive.
19: Fight, fight, fight. Housing is a human right. Fight, fight, fight.
18: We need some relief.
20: UPC!
10: The amount of hotties there, too. Unbelievable. It's like spring break.
15: Please.
10: Yeah, I'm joking.
15: Duran Duran is re-recording Union of the Snake.
16: It's Union of the Rent. Man, every time I see those photos, I'm like, man, I didn't realize that parental disappointment had a smell to it, but it does.
10: Yeah.
15: It does. You can smell it. You can.
10: There's part of me that's like, what day happened where the whole bad decision was made? I know it's a bunch of different bad decisions all at the same time or indoctrination, but my goodness, man.
15: Yeah.
10: It's sad.
15: I know.
10: Because in the end, that's a lot of sad people.
15: The thing is, what they're saying, again, is so inflammatory and crazy, and if it ever really happened,
10: oh,
15: they would freak out.
10: Of course. Yes.
15: Is saying stuff.
10: Yes.
15: You know,
10: like, wouldn't this be great?
15: Knowing it would never happen. I mean, I hope it will never happen. I shouldn't say that because it might.
10: Well, it could. It's happened in other countries.
15: I know.
10: You know, I mean, in a number of different ways. So, you have that issue, and then you have the Islamification issue in America. And, you know, you listen to smart people. They're talking about if the United States doesn't somehow reverse course on some of this stuff and educate people what this is about, you're looking at us becoming the UK in 10 to 15 years. I mean, that's some serious crap, man. And it's not to be taken lightly.
15: No.
10: You know, it almost feels like, and this could be one of the worst takes ever. Go ahead and record it so you can play it back for me. In some ways, it feels like you're laughing at the DSA.
15: Yeah.
10: Because you know how that ends up. The rest of it, though, is a bit frightening. And honestly, even the DSA stuff is a bit frightening.
15: Yeah.
10: Because you don't know how many people are indoctrinated. You take that along with the rich white liberals, and then if you lose the White House in 2028 and you do another open the border routine like we had from 2021 to 2024,
15: yeah. we're in a serious amount of trouble.
20: Oh, yeah.
15: I mean, that's...
20: Yeah.
15: I don't even think that's hyperbole.
20: Just...
15: Yeah.
20: It's just, I don't want to believe that it would ever be the favorite of voters, you know? That's that sort of life or that sort of what they're promising would ever come to fruition.
15: Yeah.
20: In a big way.
15: Mm-hmm.
20: But man, I never thought this was going to happen either.
15: I know.
20: So
15: that's the thing.
20: I'm cautious.
15: Yes. All right, it's that time to go around the table. We do it a couple of times a day. May not be the biggest story out there, but it caught your attention. You want to bring it in. David, what's your story here?
16: Well, tennis star Coco Gauff was asked about the World Tennis Association. They're doing gender tests to make sure that, well, only women are playing women's tennis. And it's, she almost gets it right, but man, she just is trying to not say the wrong thing to get quote-unquote canceled, and it just comes out all McGurkin-y. It's a bummer.
15: Have you heard it, Scott?
20: I have.
15: I have not. Okay, go ahead.
21: I understand the reasoning behind it. I do think that this kind of conversation has created a lot of animosity towards the trans community, which I'm not really a big fan of, but I also understand the need to, I guess, the biological difference and the need to protect that and preserve that. So I think it's a conversation that is very nuanced.
15: Time out.
20: It's not nuanced.
16: It's not nuanced.
20: No, not at all.
15: But you've got to
20: be careful.
15: She said this conversation has brought animosity toward the trans community. Mm-hmm. How?
16: No, it's the other way around.
15: Exactly.
16: Yeah.
15: That's what it is.
21: And it creates causes, or I need to have a nuanced answer. So, yes, I guess kind of agree with trying to protect the fairness in women's sports, but I also do not like the attack that it is creating. As far as where I stand, I definitely support the trans community, but I also support the need of creating fairness in sport, too.
16: That's what hostage taking looks like.
20: It does.
16: But I do think, and you were out when we played this. I want to just, this is the second cut here. Compare that to what the world's number one female tennis player said earlier this week. This is Aryna Sabalenka.
15: Okay, roll it.
22: I think it's really important to keep the fairness in our tour, and it's obvious that biologically, right, the men are way stronger than women, so I feel like it would be not really fair for the woman to compete against biological men. So it's, I believe it took them a little while to make the decision, and I support it.
15: Good.
16: Yeah.
15: How hard was that?
16: It's not, yeah, I mean... And I thought, as we were talking about this earlier in the week, I think one of the reasons why this decision was made by this particular governing body is because among women's athletics, women's tennis is, if not the most, one of the most, I think it is the most lucrative economically for the players. So the players are not going to push back too much because they also know, because it's an individual sport, they also, you can see the difference between the men and the women. Like, it's not even close. I mean, before this became a hot potato issue, several years ago, Serena Williams even talked about it on David Letterman's show.
15: She admitted it.
16: It's a different game. It's a different sport. And so, you know, when you're looking at scholarship opportunities, plus then going professional, there's TV ratings that people actually consume female tennis. They watch it. It's like there's real financial implications for these players if a dude decided to start playing against them.
15: Yeah. And all you have to do is take a step back for a second and realize how bonkers it is we're even having this conversation. Yeah. It is crazy.
20: Well, if you don't take a stand against it, it will happen. And then what are you going to do? You know, you'll be like the WNBA.
16: Dude, you've got... you know, a low-ranked college-age tennis player who decides he's going to call himself Sheila.
20: Absolutely.
15: I know.
16: And he would ruin careers.
20: Yeah.
15: Is there any other, because I know we talked about this before, dysphoria that's leaned into like this one?
16: No.
15: Where you just, everyone has to play pretend, according to these nuts. No.
20: No.
15: You absolutely don't do that. You get people help. You don't lean into it.
2: And again, it's also a different deal when you're talking about adults. What they've done to kids is unforgivable. All right. Scotty, what's your story for What's Your Story?
20: Something happened in the world of music that has never happened before, and that is the Billboard charts, top 100 songs. The top five now, all five slots from 5 to 1 are occupied by country artists.
2: How about that?
20: Or country songs.
2: Yeah.
20: It's incredible. Number one is Shoes in Texas by Ella Langley,
2: mm-hmm. Yes.
20: Who is like the biggest, you know, star on the planet right now.
2: Yeah.
20: Followed by Morgan Wallen,
2: mm-hmm.
20: Ben By Now. Now, Taylor Swift is on here, and I guess you could say, well, it's not really country, but it gets played on country radio. I Knew It, I Knew You. Followed at 4 by I Can't Love You Anymore by Ella Langley and Morgan Wallen.
2: Mm-hmm.
20: It's a duet. You know these songs?
2: Yes.
20: And Lefty Something Boston is number 5.
2: Yeah.
20: Okay, so there you go. And that's never happened before. And now people are asking, well, what's going on? How's that happen? You know, it's the country music artists and the songs, man. They're just, it's not just your daddy's country station anymore or music anymore.
2: I think you were not impressed with the song.
20: It's mass appeal. It's okay. I don't, you know, I'm not a country guy.
16: I think yeah. Part of it is because a lot of it sounds like, you know, real musicians actually played it.
20: That's my point. I mean, yeah. I think it's real musicians, real music. Mm-hmm. There's verse, chorus, verse. It's lyrics that I can understand and can at least
2: relate to.
20: Yeah, relate to them.
2: Yes.
20: You know, and all of a sudden, it's like rap is way down there now.
2: Yeah.
20: On the charts. It's like, is it hit the wall? I don't know. I mean, I think as a musical force, it'll always be around in some genre or another.
2: Oh, I'm sure, yeah.
20: But it's just like when I look at that, I'm like, the mass appeal top 40 format of when I grew up is now country radio.
2: Yes.
20: Country music.
2: Yeah.
20: Yeah.
2: Well, and these songs I can listen to, the stuff that you had to play. Man, that was bad.
20: Well, wait a minute.
2: Not all of it.
20: Well, yeah, right, but it came from diverse parts yes. of music, you know, and that's,
2: yes.
20: it's pop music. The country music now is pop music.
2: Yeah, but it's not
20: the gravy sopping stuff that, you know.
2: Well, I like that too.
20: I like some of that too. I like that more than I like some of the pop stuff.
2: Yeah, but it's been that sort of style for years now.
20: Oh, Morgan Wallen? I mean, geez, man.
2: I know, selling out everywhere.
20: Yeah.
2: Have you heard Dandelion from Ella Langley?
20: I have not, but I know you're an Ella Langley well,
2: that's,
20: fan.
2: That's the album. It's
20: yeah.
2: I don't know if I'd say. I like a lot of those songs.
20: Yeah.
2: I think they're really well
20: you
2: done.
20: You told me your son likes Ella Langley.
2: Oh, yeah.
20: So, I mean, there you go. I mean, that's just it. It's the breadth of it. I mean, the width of that format.
2: I would say, as far as my kids, what they listen to is far more diverse at that age than I was.
20: And considering that, you know, they...
2: It's all kinds of stuff.
20: Yeah, the diverse isn't really part of the world anymore. I mean, because you don't have to hear anything you don't want to hear if you don't want to.
2: Right.
20: You know, so it's just, you kind of pick and choose what you want
2: to
20: hear.
2: But. Yeah, I'll listen. My kids will listen to stuff that's 35 years old, sometimes older than that.
20: Yeah.
2: And then I'm like, when I was your age, that would have been me listening to a song from 1951.
20: Right.
2: Yeah. I wasn't doing that.
20: Oh, Bing.
2: Although I do like Sinatra and Tony Bennett. For my story, I don't know if I had time for this now. I'll do it real quick, okay? The Social Security Administration released a list of unusual names given to babies over the last year.
20: Here we go.
2: And we've talked about this before, Scott. You would want to have a committee where you would be the chief
20: yeah.
2: and you'd decide. Is this
20: the Bureau
2: name?
20: Of
2: okay.
20: Names.
2: I'll yeah. give you a few of the girls' okay. names real quick. Tsunami?
20: No.
2: Infant girl, all one word.
20: Nope. That's so dumb.
2: Aloe?
20: No, there's no.
2: Aloe?
20: Aloe.
2: Yes. Mattel.
20: Mattel.
2: No.
20: Mattel. Yeah.
2: Luxury?
20: No.
2: Coco.
20: Yeah, maybe.
2: That was a trick because we just had a Coco.
20: Yeah. Oh, I was going to say that wasn't might one of them. Slide by.
2: Anyway.
20: They're going to call her Puffs. You know that.
2: Earth.
20: No.
2: Okay. Boys' names. Howdy. Howdy. Big country fan, must be.
20: Howdy.
2: Papa?
20: Papa?
2: Yeah.
20: No. For a little baby, no.
2: Yeah, okay. Matrix?
20: No.
2: Gator?
16: Yes.
20: Damn, the gator is kind of cool.
2: You have, okay.
20: You better
2: yeah. say, if you yeah. got a problem with gator, yeah, you and I yeah, are going to have
20: yeah.
2: it out
20: no,
2: here.
20: No, I think gator's okay, yeah.
2: Someone named their kid Demon.
20: Oh, see. There you go.
2: They were a Democratic Socialist.
20: Lock them up.
2: Okay. Oh, wow. Nimrod in the news, you got to hear straight ahead.

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14: 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Triple Team Traffic.
15: Expressway is crash-free, but a rainy evening. I-4 drivers look for delays along I-4 because of the rain between the 429 and downtown. A crash Lee Vista at Narcoosie. A crash John Young south of the 528. A crash Sand Lake at John Young. 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From the WTBO Traffic Center, I'm Rito Grant.
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17: Rihanna is making new music again. That's what A$AP Rocky told the Jason Lee Show in an interview out Wednesday. The rapper dismissed rumors that the couple's family was keeping the Grammy winner out of the studio. Perez Hilton is being held in Miami-Dade County under the Baker Act. The Florida law allows for the temporary involuntary detention of a person experiencing a mental health crisis that poses a danger to themselves or others. California lawmakers are looking to end child marriage in the state. A proposed bill would set the minimum marriage age at 18 with no exceptions. Right now, California allows minors to marry with parental permission.
16: Before you go, make sure you're in the know. 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
12: This is absolutely unhinged. You've got Francesca Hong, who is very upset about her proximity to whiteness, and the proximity to whiteness is her own son.
11: What?
19: For me, assimilation always kind of took over. And so I did marry and proximity to whiteness continues, right? I'm my son is biracial. He's half white and half Korean.
18: That's memorizing the news. It has to be.
20: Proximity to...
18: Wow.
21: And the going gets tough.
22: Damn it, this is too hard.
21: The dumb get dumber.
11: We're running out of time. That's
21: it's
11: my fault.
21: Nimrod's in the news on the Markley, Van Camp, and Robbins show.
23: I love the poorly educated.
11: You got her. You got a male lady that stole cats from people that's
18: no,
11: been caught.
18: No.
11: More next hour. It's insane. 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
16: 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Triple Team Traffic.
15: Expressway is crash-free, but a rainy evening. I-4 drivers look for delays along I-4 because of the rain between the 429 and downtown. A crash Lee Vista at Narcoosie. A crash John Young south of the 528. A crash Sand Lake at John Young. 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From the WTBO Traffic Center, I'm Rito Grant.
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17: I'm Laurel Lee. Our top story, growing concern in the U.S. as some officials report dwindling supplies of air defense missiles in the national stockpile. ABC's Louis Martinez explains.
20: We're talking about the THAAD missile system. We're talking about the Patriot missile system. A think tank earlier this month put out information that said that the Patriot missiles have been depleted by two-thirds and the THAADs by half. We have confirmed that reporting. We also know from U.S. officials that the number of ATACM and PRISM missiles are, quote, extremely low.
17: President Trump is pushing back on those reports, threatening potential leakers with prosecution. The Trump administration is going ahead with proposals to overhaul the Head Start program. Fox's Tanya J. Powers has more.
22: The Department of Health and Human Services, which oversees the federally funded Head Start, plans to toss out many of the program's regulations, saying it will encourage more local decision making. Head Start centers serve around 700,000 of the country's most vulnerable children. Among the eliminations, standards for low staff-to-student ratios or requirements to provide services to preschoolers' families. Early childhood policy experts argue that the changes could undermine Head Start, thought of by many as the gold standard in early education. Head Start was created in the 1960s by Health Secretary Robert F. Kennedy Jr.'s uncle, Sergeant Shriver, as part of President Lyndon B. Johnson's War on Poverty. Tanya J. Powers, Fox News.
17: Universal Studios Hollywood is issuing a measles exposure warning. Daniel Martindale with details.
25: An infected person was at the park on Sunday, July 26th, between 10 a.m. and 9 p.m. Public health officials say people who are at the park during that time should confirm if they're vaccinated against measles and contact their health care provider if they are pregnant, have an infant, are immunocompromised, or unvaccinated. People are also urged to call a health care provider and stay home if measles symptoms develop. Symptoms can include runny nose, cough, fever, rash, and red and watery eyes. Confirm measles infections in California have now more than doubled compared to last year. I'm Daniel Martindale.
17: Laurel Lee, WDBO News.
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5: Scattered showers and thunderstorms winding down this evening, but some coastal activity possible towards daybreak. Overnight lows in the mid-70s. For your Friday, pretty active day with periods of rain and thunderstorms. High temperatures right around 90. And more active weather for Saturday with, again, periods of rain and storms. Temps, again, in the low 90s. From Channel 9, Eyewitness News, I'm meteorologist David Heckard.
16: 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Triple Team Traffic.
6: A crash on the 417 northbound before the 408 has two left lanes blocked, and a crash on State Road 414 eastbound at Eden Park Avenue has your right lane blocked. I-4 is looking slow through downtown Orlando eastbound between Orange Blossom Trail all the way down to Parr Street, and westbound between Fairbanks Avenue and Robinson Street. 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From the WDBO Traffic Center, I'm Kiera Wright.
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3: 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More behind-the-scenes information on breaking news and more bold, inspired solutions for America. Coming up next, our final news roundup and information overload hour.
5: All right, news roundup and information overload hour. Toll free, our number is 800-941-SEAN. If you want to be a part of the program, we have been spending a lot of time looking at what is now a more radicalized Democratic Party. I argue that the Democratic Socialists of America, they now have since 2019, they now have won over 500 elected offices at that point. Over 250. And they're going to have at least 40 plus new candidates on the ballot this year. Their stated printed agenda is very clear. Eliminate the Senate, eliminate the presidency in terms of who chooses the president, the judiciary, amnesty for illegals, abolish borders, abolish ICE, defund the Department of War, end all deportations, eliminate cash bail, establish a wealth tax, cradle to grave, womb to tomb, renew deal, abolish prisons and police, public ownership of most corporations. Oliver Larkin is a DSA candidate. He's in Florida's 25th district. By the way, not far from where I live, it's Palm Beach County, areas like Delray Beach, which I know very well, Broward County, and Miami-Dade. He supports personally free tuition-free college, abolishing ICE, Medicare for all, ending U.S. aid to Israel. He was inspired to get involved in politics, according to everything I've read about him, by his icon, Bernie Sanders. Bernie, by the way, got to give him credit. He's had the most success in terms of endorsements of any Democrat, elected Democrat in the country this midterm. Larkin's Democratic primary challenge will be against Representative Jared Moskowitz, who is seeking a third term and is seen in this particular case. He's seen as a long shot. Oliver Larkin, sir, my fellow Floridian, what happened to you? How did you change? What went wrong in your life?
6: I would say what went wrong is what went wrong for the United States of America. I was coming of age at the height of the Great Recession when George W. Bush had tanked the economy. We were stuck in a war with Iraq and Afghanistan that had sucked $2 trillion out of our economy. And I really believe in a country that delivers big, bold change. And I was inspired to become a Democrat when Barack Obama was running for president on universal health care, on nationwide high-speed rail and public transit. Of course, we didn't see the change, the hope and change that he promised. And that led me to Senator Bernie Sanders in between two elections of our then-Governor Rick Scott, who's denying terms like climate change. And when I saw Senator Sanders talking about the corruption of Citizens United and a for-profit healthcare system when the United States is the wealthiest nation on earth, not to guarantee healthcare is a right, I was inspired to get involved.
5: Well, let me ask you this about healthcare, because healthcare is a very interesting topic to me, because I was staunchly against Obamacare. And Barack Obama went all around the country to sell this. It got passed by reconciliation, as I'm sure you're aware. And the promise was keep your doctor, keep your plan, and the average family saves over $2,500 a year. Well, the results are in. Millions of Americans did lose their doctors. They did lose their plans. On average, Americans now pay about 300% more. And there's almost 40% of the country now that only has one Obamacare exchange option, pretty much take it or leave it. Would you argue that Obamacare, as sold to us, was accurate and correct?
6: I don't think Obamacare has delivered the kind of healthcare coverage that we had hoped. And Florida is one of 10 states that never expanded Medicaid under the Affordable Care Act. and what this system does.
5: Well, by the way, I appreciate you saying that, and I'm going to tell you why it matters. Because as I look at your agenda and look at your positions, you know, you're putting a lot of faith, hope, and confidence in the government, in your belief system. How would you rate? Now, Florida is ranked either number one or number two, which is pretty amazing considering New York City, with only less than 9 million people in their population, has a bigger budget than the entire state of Florida. But Florida schools rank number one or number two nationwide. But overall, New York, New Jersey, California, blue states, blue cities, because you're part of that party. Would you not agree with me that government schools are failing our children? We spend more per capita per child than any industrialized country, with the worst results. How are government schools? What grade would you give them in all these other states?
6: Well, in Florida, we have the lowest average starting teacher salary in the country. And we
5: didn't ask you that. What grade would you give government-run schools nationwide? We spend more per capita than any industrialized country, and we come in anywhere between 37th and 42nd in terms of reading and math proficiency. What would you give? What grade would you give government-run schools?
6: I don't think that we're doing enough to provide for our children, whether it's providing.
5: So the government's failed again.
6: Adequate average. Well, we're
5: just like Obamacare. They haven't done a good job with the money we've given them. All right, let me ask you another question. Remember Social Security?
6: Exactly.
5: That money that we paid into it was supposed to be put in a lockbox, right?
6: With Social Security, if we're going to talk about Social Security.
5: No. Were the American people promised by government that the money would be put in a lockbox? Yes or no?
6: I'm not quite certain what that refers to. I do know that we.
5: In other words, that they wouldn't touch it. That they wouldn't spend it, that it was going to be preserved for the money that they put in would be preserved. And I'll give you the answer. They raided the lockbox. So government failed there too. When Joe Biden told the country, along with Kamala Harris and Alejandro Mayorkas, that the border was closed and the border was secure, were they lying to the American people? Did government lie to us?
6: I'm not certain what was within their capacity to control with immigration. I mean, obviously, we saw the same.
5: What do you mean? Donald Trump became president. Now the border's completely closed. Nobody's crossing the border. So it was within their capacity. They chose to ignore it, and they lied to us.
6: We have both parties have failed to.
5: I don't want to talk about both parties. I'm asking you specifically. Did Joe Biden, Mayorkas, and Kamala Harris lie when they said the border's closed and the border secure, when over 12 million people that we know of came in from over 200 countries, among them known terrorists, murderers, rapists, child molesters? And then the Democratic Party, at the president's joint session speech when he got back into office, Democrats wouldn't stand for the family of Jocelyn Nungary, and her, this 12-year-old girl was murdered and raped. Or Rachel Morin, mother of five, or Lakin Riley was out jogging and nursing student. Do you think the Democratic Party should have stood for their families that were murdered by illegals in this country?
6: I think that there should be accountability for anyone that's broken the law. And I also
5: would if you were in Congress, would you have stood
6: the right to asylum?
5: Would you have gone against your party and stood up and applauded these families and offered support?
6: Certainly, I'm going to pay my respects to any individual who or any.
5: So you would.
6: Awesome.
5: By the good for you. I hope that's true. All right. So here's the DSA's beliefs. You're part of the DSA. I want to know where you agree with the party you choose to align yourself with. They want to eliminate the Senate, allow Congress to choose the president and judges. Do you agree with that?
6: I would like to see the Electoral College abolished. I want to see Angie Nixon elected to the Senate. And
5: didn't ask you that. I asked if you support eliminating the Senate. Let's start there.
6: I think that as a long-term reform, we do need to make Congress more reflective of a representative democracy. And the
5: so you want to eliminate the U.S. Senate. You support the DSA's written platform.
6: It's not going to be within my power to decide as one of 435.
5: What is your position if you get to vote on it?
6: I don't believe that it's going to come up for a vote. I do know that there is legislation.
5: It is their stated printed belief. Do you agree with it?
6: Well, I said on principle, I think that it is an undemocratic institution in Florida.
5: So the answer would be, I'm just asking. All right. That Congress now moving forward should choose the presidency and the judiciary. And would you support packing the Supreme Court?
6: I would support expanding the Supreme Court to 13 members, instituting term limits, and
5: thank you for answering. Should Congress choose the president and the judiciary, and in the case of the president, not the American people?
6: I think that under our current system, we should have the popular vote elect the president by the American people.
5: Okay, fair. You're against the Electoral College. Thanks for answering. I'm just trying to get your views. Do you believe in amnesty for all people that didn't respect our laws, borders, and sovereignty? Amnesty for illegals and to abolish all borders. Do you agree with their platform on that?
6: I do support amnesty, and Ronald Reagan granted amnesty when he was president to undocumented.
5: So you support amnesty for everybody that didn't respect our laws, and do you want to abolish borders and just leave our borders wide open?
6: I think that we need secure borders, and we need an orderly process so that we know who is coming and leaving our country through ports of entry. So I think that we need secure and safe borders, and I think right now with the militarization...
5: Okay, thank you for answering. I appreciate the... Do you want to abolish ICE?
6: I do, and I think we need to prosecute the individuals responsible.
5: Thank you for answering. I appreciate your answer. Do you want to defund the Department of War?
6: I do think that we need to radically cut our defense spending. The Pentagon has never been able to pass a budget.
5: Do you have a percentage? How much would you like to cut them by? What percentage?
6: At least 10%, and I think that we need to phase...
5: Well, 10% is not what your DSA, fellow DSA comrades believe. So you're 10%. You're not 100% like they are.
6: I don't think we're going to be in a position to ever entirely defund the Department of Defense. I don't think.
5: But forget about being if you had to vote on that issue, would you vote to defund it?
6: I would vote to radically reduce funding. We do need to still have a national defense.
5: Moving on. Would you end all deportations?
6: Abuse.
5: Would you end all deportations?
6: I would certainly end deportations for people that have committed no other infraction but overstaying their visa. If there's been no, criminal history, and to be clear, overstaying a visa is a civil infraction, not a criminal infraction. So,
5: would you eliminate cash bail?
6: I do think that cash bail is a punitive measure that goes against our Constitution.
5: Would you abolish prisons, and would you defund and abolish police?
6: I think there's always going to be a role for law enforcement in this country. I do really dislike the current system where we have privatized for-profit prisons in this country, and we incarcerate in the United States about 25% of the total global population of prison inmates. So we're the highest.
5: So you would abolish a lot of prisons, but not all of them.
6: I certainly think, like, GEO Group, the corporate headquarters of the private prison corporation that's located right down the street from me in Boca Raton, we shouldn't have GEO Group or CoreCivic. I do think that we need to really reform the Bureau of Prisons, and we need to end the crisis of recidivism. We have a prison system in this country that does not rehabilitate people. It really exacerbates their mental health issues, their impoverished nature. Their prisons are very violent places in and of themselves. And, when people come out, they don't necessarily have the tools to support themselves. And so we see people.
5: Do you think that public ownership of corporations should be taken over by the government?
6: It depends on what industry. I would like to see the ones that are necessary for human survival, like education. I would like to see free public college at public universities. I would like to see the energy economy and the healthcare system brought under public.
5: Taken under the government's wing. Got it. Do you support a universal basic income for every American?
6: I think that's a novel idea, and I would like to explore how we can use that, whether it's through...
5: So you're in favor of the idea. Do you like universal child care, guaranteed?
6: Yes, absolutely. It's so hard for people my age to be able to build.
5: All right, thank you. Do you support universal guaranteed housing?
6: I would like to see a housing guarantee. I do not want to live in a country where people are going unhoused in the wealthy.
5: Do you support government grocery stores?
6: I think that as a price subsidy or as a competitor to the private market, so that people can afford, two-thirds of Americans are finding the cost of groceries unaffordable right now. And that's under Donald Trump's economy and Republican control in Congress.
5: Fair enough. Do you support a transition to 100% renewable, meaning no more oil, gas, or coal?
6: Yes, absolutely. Without question, we need to do that with great haste.
5: Okay. Do you support this premise, which is kind of Mamdani-like, part of the DSA, to each American based on their needs, from each American based on their ability? Do you support that?
6: I think that's a fine concept. I think that we
5: Do you know who initially came up with that concept? It wasn't Mamdani. to each according to his need, from each according to their ability. You know who said that first? You don't, do you?
6: Please inform me.
5: I will inform you. A guy by the name of Karl Marx.
6: I mean, I think, you know, when America's been at our best, we've invested in programs like Social Security or the Fair Housing Act or Medicare or any Medicaid, any number of policies that, you know, the social safety net in the United States are some of the most popular policies, no matter people's partisan affiliation. I mean, plenty of Republicans have great regard for Social Security and for Medicare. They want to see it expanded. They want to see the wealthy pay their fair share in the Social Security tax, having their income at $184,000, or have Medicare cover vision, hearing, dental, mental health care, and reproductive health care. But these are programs.
5: I appreciate you coming on, and I appreciate you answering the questions. You sound like a nice guy, very misinformed, but, you know, we in this country have a right to disagree. Oliver Larkin, DSA candidate, Florida's 25th district. That's Palm Beach County, parts near Delray Beach and Broward and Miami-Dade. Anyway, Oliver, thank you. Appreciate your time, my friend. Thank you very much.
6: Take care.
5: Linda, would I be a good prosecutor or not? You can grade me on the other side of the break. How's that?
7: Sounds good to me.
5: Does that sound good, boss?
7: Sounds good, boss.
3: Immigration, jobs, health care. The news you care about is right here. Hannity Watch is on.
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3: The Powerball jackpot is growing to $856 million. The next chance to strike it rich comes this Saturday with the cash value option on the massive jackpot coming out to $372 million. The Eagles extending their residency at the Sphere in Las Vegas. In a post on Instagram, the band said four additional shows have been added due to overwhelming demand. The Eagles have booked 72 shows at the Sphere since 2024, making their residency the longest in the venue's history. Unemployment numbers are lower than expected. The Labor Department says it received 199,000 first-time requests for unemployment benefits in the week ending August 1st. That's just about 1,000 more claims than the previous week and is lower than the 204,000 most analysts have been expecting.
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0: E365 pistol, you will get a free 6-hour everyday carry flashlight. 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Right now, when you buy the number one concealed carry pistol in the country, you will get that free. I carry both of them every day. 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
1: I'm Laurel Lee. Our top story, growing concern in the U.S. as some officials report dwindling supplies of air defense missiles, worrying some as the war with Iran threatens to continue. ABC's Louis Martinez has more.
2: It is very concerning because this is impacting the decision-making by the president, because if you're going to go on the offensive, as he has hinted against Iran, you also need a good defense. And because Iran still has many missiles and drones that they can fire at the U.S. and their allies, and if you can't defend forces, you can't really go on the offensive right now.
1: President Trump is pushing back on those reports, threatening potential leakers with prosecution. Recent data shows Americans are paying higher prices for groceries. The Bureau of Labor Statistics reports the year-over-year price of ground beef rose by 12%, with other items such as milk, tomatoes, and coffee also seeing price increases. Agriculture Secretary Brooke Rollins says they don't think the overall picture is that bad.
3: Over the last year and a half, we're at about 3%, which aligns with the national average. So all in, we're actually aligned with that national average. And you're right, eggs are actually down way more than, I think you said, 17%. I think they're actually down about 90%. Berries are down, fruits are down, chicken breasts are down.
1: Secretary Rollins also says President Trump believes inflation will drop when the U.S. war with Iran is over. Scammers are employing artificial intelligence to target potential victims.
4: Cybersecurity experts say scammers are turning to artificial intelligence to make their messages sound even more convincing. The FBI received more than 22,000 complaints of AI-related cybercrimes last year, costing victims $893 million. TrustedSec Advisory Solutions Director Alex Hammerstone says it'll only get worse.
5: Companies use AI to develop their marketing. Well, guess what? The scammers use that exact same AI.
4: Some of the most common scams right now involve messages threatening people with fake arrest warrants, toll fees, insurance claims, and overdue loan payments. Hammerstone says the best way to protect yourself is by never giving personal information to someone calling from an unknown number. Asher Red, Fox News.
1: The FDA has approved Moderna's mRNA flu vaccine for adults over the age of 50.
6: The shot was found to be 27% more effective than the standard vaccine. The new approval comes after an intense flu season last year that saw some of the highest rates of doctor's visits, hospitalizations, and deaths from the virus. Health officials recommend that everyone over the age of 6 months get vaccinated to protect themselves, ideally before the end of October. The shot has been found to lower the risk of both hospitalization and death. Yuri Benajad, ABC News, New York.
1: Laurel Lee, WDBO News.
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12: Scattered showers and thunderstorms winding down this evening, but some coastal activity possible towards daybreak. Overnight lows in the mid-70s. For your Friday, pretty active day with periods of rain and thunderstorms. High temperatures right around 90. And more active weather for Saturday with, again, periods of rain and storms. Temps, again, in the low 90s. From Channel 9, Eyewitness News, I'm meteorologist David Heckard.
0: 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Triple Team Traffic.
13: Rain coming down, roadways are wet, which means we'll have some traffic to watch out for. In Orange County, we've got a multi-vehicle crash on the 417 northbound before the 408. That's got your left lane blocked. On I-4, slow traffic westbound between 535 and US 27. I-4 eastbound is looking pretty good for the most part right now. Just some slowdowns between Parr Street and Lee Road downtown. On the turnpike, no crashes to report at the moment. Just some slow traffic southbound between the 417 and US 192. From the WDBO Traffic Center, I'm Kiera Wright.
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14: 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All right. Linda, you want to grade that?
15: I mean, there are several parts to grade, right? So the first thing that I would say to you is you were actually not as mean as I've heard you in my life. So you did pretty good. I've heard you get more angry about a broken computer. So good on you for holding your temper and not wanting to throw the phone across the room. Good job. I thought that the Karl Marx question was especially interesting. Cause he really did. Ethan and I were talking about it.
14: You are not giving me enough props. I kicked this guy's ass and he has no idea what hit him.
15: But you did it with like, you know, soft, furry slippers.
14: But that's how I,
15: normally you do it with like,
14: that's how I always do it.
15: No, normally. Okay. Yeah. Even Jason.
14: In the past, look, I've had my moments in the past where I'm pissed.
15: Moments? My friend. Normally.
14: Not many.
15: When people.
14: I mean, you try to piss.
15: When you say, Linda, I'm going to talk to this liberal. I put on my helmet. I'm like, oh boy, here we go. Okay, right. I'm ready. Here, does anybody have shelter?
14: Sometimes I go. So listen, I had this guy on TV last night. What was his name? We have the tape.
15: Chris
14: the
15: Rob.
14: Guy in Pennsylvania. Oh yeah, from your state. And the bluest.
15: He's from Philly. He's from Northwest Philly.
14: The bluest. Where you were raised, for crying out
15: that's
14: loud.
15: That's my point. Those people down there don't have a clue that they're being led into the lion's den.
14: All right. Grade me A, B, C, D, E, F, G. What I got?
15: For your cutoffishness, you get a 10. You get an A. For your aggressiveness and tone, I would give you like a 5, 6. I think, you know, you were pretty tame. Your questions were pointed, but you were not as mean as I've heard you, I have to say.
14: I never get mean. That is just fake.
15: Oh my
14: phony
15: God.
14: News. The only one that gets mad is you.
15: I'm mad all the time, but I'm honest about it. I live for confidence.
14: All right, let's see what the callers say. Let's go to Gavin. He's in Kansas, apparently from New Zealand originally. What's up, Gavin? How are you? Glad you called.
16: Yeah, hi, Sean. Thank you for having me on. I'd like to cover some points that you raised yesterday with one of your callers and then follow on some comments about what your friend Oliver has just said. A couple of things to talk about there. And then I'd also like to say something about the debt levels that we're facing at the moment from an economic point of view as well. The first thing I want to talk about is we've got politicians running around saying that they want to tax the rich, thinking that this is going to solve a lot of our economic problems and redistribute the wealth to those who are not in a position of being well off. I would like to just put the point on the table. Let's not tax them because that's only a percentage of what these people are worth. Let's take it all, right? What does that mean? So let's give it a little example. Let's take Buffett's money, Bezos's money, and Gates's money, which is just under $500 billion.
14: What about Elon Musk? If we're going to go for everybody's money, he's the richest.
16: I'll come back to that. But if we just took those three and redistributed across the 343 million people in the country, we all get $1,420 each, right? Once. That's all. So the question that we need to ask these people who are running around saying, look, let's tax the rich, and next stage take it, what are you going to do after that? So that's the first thing that I want to raise is to be asking these potential.
14: But I'm asking where they stand. The whole idea of this, Gavin, is that people know that they really mean it. The whole idea is that people be aware that this is where they truly stand. The whole idea is that people will be voting in a midterm. There are 250 DSA candidates since, 2019. Now we have 40 more plus on the ballot. They could all win. If Americans sit this out, the conservatives and Republicans sit this out, because for whatever reason, this could be our future. They will upend our country as we know it. I mean, let's keep focused on what matters here. But anyway, I'm going to move on. I got a lot of people want to weigh in on this. Joe in my state of Florida, free state of Florida. What's up, Joe? How are you? What do you think of that guy?
17: I think that guy was nuts. He has no clue. I'm sure they never served in the military. I served over in the 80s when the Cold War was still going on, and I saw people being shot if they were trying to cross. I saw it through the news, of course, but, they were trying to escape communism, and right there where the border wall is around along Checkpoint Charlie, they were just killing people trying to cross the water.
14: Well, thank you for your service, number one. But this is what scares me. So many people have fought, bled, and died so that we could live free. And the one thing that this agenda does is take away any concept of liberty or freedom. I had this experience last night. Linda, what's this guy named Ebbs that we had on from your
15: Chris
14: home
15: Rob.
14: State of Pennsylvania?
15: Chris Rob.
14: What's that?
15: Chris Rob.
14: I'm sorry, Chris Rob. All right, so last night we had on Chris Romp, and he's running in Pennsylvania. He's up in Philly, where Linda grew up. And it was very similar. And the reason I'm going to play this is I want you to hear them in their unfiltered, their real beliefs, so that you understand what's at stake in November, why you must commit your heart, mind, and soul you're going to vote. Listen.
18: Democratic nominee for Pennsylvania's 3rd Congressional District, Chris Rabb, joins us now. Chris, appreciate you coming. Let me just go through
19: my
18: the
19: pleasure.
18: DSA.
19: Thank you, Scott.
18: My name is not Scott. My name is Sean, but that's okay.
19: Apologies.
18: Let's go. No worries. No worries. Let's go through the DSA beliefs. Yes or no? You want to eliminate the U.S. Senate?
19: That's not really what I ran on. That's the DSA national platform.
18: I'm asking you. You're a DSA member.
19: Because I'm the Democratic. I'm the Democratic nominee for the 3rd Congressional District.
18: I'm asking you a quick question, and then we'll give you time. Do you want amnesty for illegals and to abolish borders?
19: What are illegals?
18: Illegal immigrants, people that didn't respect our laws, borders, and sovereignty, entered the country without permission. Illegally.
19: Accept the premise of that question. There are folks who have documentation, but these are not criminal acts.
18: Excuse me. If you enter our country illegally, by definition, that is a criminal act. Do you want to abolish ICE?
19: Absolutely. And dismantle the immigrant concentration camps.
18: Do you want to defund the Department of War?
19: We need to radically reduce how much money we're spending with the Pentagon, absolutely. Our war budget is radically larger than every other country combined.
18: Do you want to end all deportations?
19: Do I want to end all deportations? We want to make sure that there's an immigration system that is fair, just, and efficient, and we don't have that system. There was a bipartisan bill in the Senate that was moving towards that, but your president try to kill that in order to be president again.
18: Well, he's also your president. You do live in the United States, whether you like it or not. Would you like to eliminate cash bail and establish a wealth tax?
19: Absolutely.
18: Okay. You want, obviously, I went through your list. You want the Green New Deal. Would you like to abolish prisons and abolish the police?
19: Well, you know, what's interesting about that statement is long before there was any notion of policing, we had founders that did not even understand that term. Policing is something that has evolved over time. Ultimately, what we want is to have communities that are safe. And 99% of what police do are not going after the bad guys. All of that can be done in different
18: so
19: ways
18: you support,
19: by professionals
18: so you
19: who
18: wanna,
19: are trained
18: you want
19: to do
18: police.
19: So.
18: Okay, I'm talking about police that arrest bad people that commit crimes and commit robberies and rape, the child molesters, the drug dealers, those people, the people that have guns that
19: protect
18: the innocent.
19: Were there people who did
18: that
19: before the term police existed, though? Let's talk about this in the appropriate context.
18: You want to go by the definition. Everyone watching this show knows what policing is. You know what policing is. So let's not play word games. Do you want to defund the police or not?
19: I'm a state lawmaker who's represented 70,000 people for 10 years. No,
18: do you want them safe and secure?
19: My point is, you do
18: recognize there are murderers, rapists, child molesters, drug dealers, bad people in this world. Do you want to have people that are hired to arrest them?
19: We need to keep our communities safe, and there are ways of doing
18: that.
19: Long before the term police ever existed.
18: Then how, if you don't have police, how would you protect the people in your district?
19: State troopers.
18: State troopers, can they be armed in your view?
19: Hey, listen, I believe in arming oneself. Listen, my people are from the South.
18: So do I.
19: All right. So the only way we could protect ourselves was to arm ourselves because we couldn't trust the police because they were largely part of the Klan. So yes, all of my people were
18: armed.
19: That is
18: a generalization that is not true. Let me ask you this. Universal basic income, the Green New Deal that you support, federal jobs, you want a guaranteed federal job, guaranteed income, guaranteed housing, guaranteed child care, government's grocery stores, no more oil and gas, etc. So my question for you is, we spend more per capita on education per child than any industrialized country, and we have the worst results. That's government-run, government schools. We adopted Obamacare. The promise was keep your doctor, keep your plan. Average family saves $2,500 a year. The results are in, and, well, millions lost doctors, millions lost plans, and the average family pays 300% more, and 40% of the country around that number has one Obamacare exchange option. Social Security was supposed to be put in a lockbox. This is all government run. You're putting your faith in government. So my question to you is
19: right,
18: why?
19: So this is the why, same government why, my, that's run
18: let me finish
19: by
18: my question.
19: Republicans.
18: My question to you is why you put so much faith, hope, and trust that you want the government to basically control every aspect of people's lives. Why? Why do you have to trust them so much with that failed record?
19: Well, we're talking about a red trifecta right now. You all control everything, the Supreme Court, the presidency, the Senate, and the House. Where are your solutions?
18: Elections.
19: Why are we not doing so well?
18: Well, we just had 4 years of Biden and wide open borders and a president that didn't know what day of the week it was. So, I mean, I think we're doing a lot better off. Let me ask you if I can, a last question.
19: You're trying to talk
18: so
19: about
18: the top,
19: I currently...
18: The top... The top 10% of Americans pay 50 to 60% of our tax bill. The top 20% pay nearly 100%. The bottom 50% of wage earners pay 1 to 2% of the total income tax bill. Now, to me, that's redistribution. How much of every dollar that any American makes should they be allowed to keep without you and your fellow DSA members taking it?
19: Let's just go back to the Reagan era. How about those
18: The Reagan era was he dropped the top marginal rate. He dropped the top marginal rate from 70 to 28%. You want 28%? You'd be okay with that?
19: What I'm saying is there was a time under Democratic and Republican presidencies where the tax rate on the wealthiest Americans was much higher than it is now.
20: Okay.
19: And
20: Reagan,
19: I think you should go back to that.
20: So let me help educate you, because I know a lot about Reagan.
19: Millionaires like yourself and billionaires
20: let me educate
19: to pay their
20: you.
19: Fair share. Because I'm old school.
20: I pay way more than my fair share. Trust me. The bottom 50% of wage earners pay 1% to 2% of the tax bill. But Reagan dropped the top marginal rate from 70 to 28%. It created 20 million new jobs, the longest period of peacetime economic growth in history. If you want to adopt Reaganomics, I don't know. I might consider your candidacy if you get rid of this other nonsense that you believe.
19: That's a
20: I'm glad you find this humorous.
19: I'm glad you're applauding Reagan.
20: I feel like I've made progress with you today.
19: Listen.
20: 70 to 28%
19: like, I think there's plenty of things that we can agree on. I've worked with conservative Republicans for 10 years in the nation's largest full-time state legislature.
20: All right. Well, you have the bluest district in the country, so I imagine you're going to Washington. Congratulations. We appreciate your time. Thank you.
14: When they say it, you need to believe it. That's the bottom line. Listen, God forbid a major storm hits. We're in the middle of hurricane season and you lose your power. 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It collapses. 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
1: Rihanna is making new music again. That's what A$AP Rocky told the Jason Lee Show in an interview out Wednesday. The rapper dismissed rumors that the couple's family was keeping the Grammy winner out of the studio. Perez Hilton is being held in Miami-Dade County under the Baker Act. The Florida law allows for the temporary involuntary detention of a person experiencing a mental health crisis that poses a danger to themselves or others. California lawmakers are looking to end child marriage in the state. A proposed bill would set the minimum marriage age at 18 with no exceptions. Right now, California allows minors to marry with parental permission.
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0: That's going to wrap things up for today. Great Hannity tonight, 9 Eastern on the Fox News Channel. Governor Ron DeSantis, John James tonight, Aaron McGuire tonight, Mark Penn tonight, Sage Steele, and much, much more. And maybe we'll even play a little bit of that fun debate that we just had the last hour. All coming up, set your DVR, Hannity, 9 Eastern on Fox. Thank you for joining us, making this show possible. See you tonight, back here tomorrow. 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
9: I'm Laurel Lee. Our top story, growing concern in the U.S. as some officials report dwindling supplies of air defense missiles in the national stockpile. ABC's Louis Martinez explains.
10: We're talking about the THAAD missile system. We're talking about the Patriot missile system. A think tank earlier this month put out information that said that the Patriot missiles have been depleted by 2/3 and the THAADs by half. We have confirmed that reporting. We also know from U.S. officials that the number of TACM and PRISM missiles are, quote, extremely low.
9: President Trump is pushing back on those reports, threatening potential leakers with prosecution. The Trump administration is going ahead with proposals to overhaul the Head Start program. Fox's Tanya J. Powers has more.
11: The Department of Health and Human Services, which oversees the federally funded Head Start, plans to toss out many of the program's regulations, saying it will encourage more local decision-making. Head Start centers serve around 700,000 of the country's most vulnerable children. Among the eliminations, standards for low staff-to-student ratios or requirements to provide services to preschoolers' families. Early childhood policy experts argue that the changes could undermine Head Start, thought of by many as the gold standard in early education. Head Start was created in the 1960s by Health Secretary Robert F. Kennedy Jr.'s uncle, Sergeant Shriver, as part of President Lyndon B. Johnson's War on Poverty. Tanya J. Powers, Fox News.
9: Universal Studios Hollywood is issuing a measles exposure warning. Daniel Martindale with details.
12: An infected person was at the park on Sunday, July 26th, between 10 a.m. and 9 p.m. Public health officials say people who are at the park during that time should confirm if they're vaccinated against measles and contact their health care provider if they are pregnant, have an infant, are immunocompromised, or unvaccinated. People are also urged to call a health care provider and stay home if measles symptoms develop. Symptoms can include runny nose, cough, fever, rash, and red and watery eyes. Confirmed measles infections in California have now more than doubled compared to last year. I'm Daniel Martindale.
9: Laurel Lee, WDBO News.
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